0: They've been under temporary protected status. Temporary.
1: Yes. So
0: apparently it's going to cause a civil war if we understand what temporary means.
2: It's just ridiculous.
3: Change the language.
2: Of course. That's what they do all the time. Yes. All right. It's that time. We do it a couple of times a day. Go around the table. It may not be the biggest story out there, but it caught your attention. You want to bring it in. David, today, what's your story?
0: Yuba City, California. City council there closed down a big park because it's become a massive homeless encampment, a hotbed for crime. The address of that park has been like the number one destination for 911 calls in two of the last 3 years.
3: David, could we just change the language and not say homeless and just say unhoused?
0: Unhoused, yes. The unhoused population.
3: Thank
4: you. Come on, get with it.
3: I appreciate it.
4: 1970s.
0: So they're going to...
2: It's heartless, no, really.
0: 70s, it would have been the bums are there. So they're going to put a fence up around it and have a key card entry system for people who live in that neighborhood. A lot of neighborhoods do that. KCRA, though, they talked to one of the homeless people there, and she's really mad about it.
2: Okay.
5: And I was like, really?
6: But some of those who have been living at the park, like Terry Arnold, aren't happy with the decision.
7: I'm madder than hell. That's putting it politely.
6: Her thoughts on the plan.
7: Well, if they put the fence up, I got wire cutters.
2: Right. I'll just break the law again.
0: I'll just break in. Right. Why not?
4: Yeah. What are we doing?
2: In California spent like over $1 billion on the homeless, and it keeps growing. They haven't figured it out yet.
0: I also just like the commitment to fair and balanced reporting from that local reporter. Oh, yeah. Where it's like, well, let's talk to the bums, see what they think about it.
2: Yeah.
0: I'm not even criticizing. It's just funny.
4: Yeah. How many of them are going to go, you know, I think it's a great idea.
0: Right.
4: Yeah.
2: Yeah. All of a sudden, there's going to be a town that cracks down on, you know, burglars.
4: Yes.
2: So we wanted to talk to a couple of burglars. How do you feel about it? Well, I don't like it. I think it's crap.
4: It's terrible.
2: I'm going to start wearing a mask.
4: Yeah.
2: Okay. That makes sense. All right, Scotty, what do you got for your story?
4: This Penn State story gets nuttier and nuttier all the time, but Penn State frat bro charged with running the big cocaine ring there, the Empire, from his frat house, by the way. Cops were tipped off by one thing, and that is the guy's name is Thomas Robinson. You know that, right? He's 23 mm-hmm. years old, selling cocaine on campus. And the informant, I guess they caught up with him because he was using his nickname, T-Rob, and using his full name on his PayPal when somebody would buy dope from him or coke from him.
2: Yeah.
4: Thomas Robinson there was right there, paid to the order of, and they didn't have any problem tracking him down.
2: Wow.
4: Even though known in the frat house as T-Rob, still, again, not clever if your name is Thomas Robinson.
2: True. Okay.
0: What was the nickname? Pablo Pledge Cabar?
2: That's great.
4: Is that real?
0: Yes.
4: Oh, God. These guys, yeah, a little, not much creativity going on in the old frat house there.
2: For my story, I thought this was interesting. There was a new relationship survey done with a bunch of people, and they were ranking 10 acts that should count as cheating. At least according to most people.
4: Oh, okay.
2: Let's see if you agree. First one, keeping an ongoing flirtatious text conversation with someone. Should that be considered cheating?
0: Cheating, I think, is a different level. I don't think that's the right thing to do.
2: But you would say that is not cheating.
4: I think it could potentially lead to bad things, yes.
2: But you don't count it as cheating.
4: No, it depends, I guess, on what the definition of flirtatious is.
2: 41% of people agree that that would be cheating.
4: Yeah, majority believe it wouldn't be then.
2: Talking with one person late into the night while hiding it from your partner.
4: Yeah, that's cheating. Yeah, that's cheating.
2: Wow.
4: You're in the closet talking to somebody, yeah.
2: Okay, so an ongoing flirtatious text, as long as it's during the day. You're like the Merrick Garland of cheating here.
4: Well, no, I mean, if you're in the closet with your text, maybe that's a problem. I don't know.
2: As long as you're out in the open.
4: Right, doing it wrong.
2: But you're not showing
4: anybody.
2: While
4: you're watching the 10 o'clock news or something, yeah.
2: All right.
4: Okay.
2: So do you agree, David, talking with a person late into the night while hiding it?
0: I'd put it in the same category as the other one. Like, it's definitely not the right thing to do. I don't know if it... To me, cheating is just like an actual consummation of a relationship outside of the bounds of your monogamous relationship.
2: Okay. So like an emotional affair, that would not be considered cheating.
0: I don't think so, no.
2: Okay. Even if you the person said I love them and told them they loved them, that's not cheating.
0: Well, are you like filing joint taxes together?
2: No. I'm saying you're let's say for the sake of argument, you're married and you're having an emotional affair with somebody else and you tell that person you love them. Would that be considered cheating?
0: Hmm. I don't know. To me, it's such a nebulous thing. You know, if you're not acting
2: on it. To me, that's cheating. Well, in some ways, it's worse, people would say.
4: Can you love a friend of the opposite sex? Can you love them? Can you say, I love you? If they're not related to you, or is that out of the bounds of marriage?
2: Oh, I would say it is.
4: Okay, I'm just wondering.
2: Yeah, I would.
4: Okay.
2: Yeah. You don't think so?
4: I don't.
2: Everybody has different opinions. It's not that we can't have different opinions.
4: I don't know if I would dig it. I'll tell you.
0: I think it's not the right thing to do. I have a very specific definition of what cheating is in my mind.
4: Right. David does. Yeah. So.
2: Yeah. Okay. Maintaining a dating app profile just to look or for validation.
0: Not cheating. Also,
2: I'm not even going to ask David. All these would be like not cheating. Unless this inserts there, not cheating.
4: Yes. Maybe they had it up there before they met you or before they were involved with you. Maybe they're on a dating app then. I don't know if those things go away.
2: No, it's
4: or
2: maintaining.
4: Not. Oh, maintaining one.
0: Yeah, if you're still matching up with people and then canceling.
4: See, that's
2: you're saying that's cheating?
4: We're getting into I am. I'm going to go ahead and go with that one.
2: All right. Keeping someone in your phone under a fake name.
4: Yeah.
2: That's cheating.
4: Well, yeah. I mean, what are you hiding it for?
2: Okay.
4: If you feel okay about it, then you wouldn't.
2: So if you were keeping an ongoing flirtatious text conversation with them, that's not cheating, but just keeping the name in there.
4: Yeah, but if it's under a pseudonym or anonymously, okay. Yeah.
2: Right. Deleting messages so your partner won't see them. I want to ask David. You consider that cheating?
4: Yeah, I would, because what are you hiding? What are you hiding?
2: Okay. I mean,
4: you got nothing to hide. You got nothing to hide, right?
2: Keeping in touch with an ex without telling your partner.
4: Were you married to him and you're arguing over finances?
2: No.
4: They didn't get their check on time or something like that?
2: No, keeping in touch, okay. I think, is just like friendly.
4: No, no.
2: Okay.
4: Yeah.
2: Secretly meeting someone one-on-one.
0: That's where it gets closer to my definition.
4: Yeah,
0: when you're actually like face-to-face communication.
2: Face-to-face. Okay. I thought it was only bumping uglies with you. You're saying no.
0: That's where it gets. Yeah. I said that's where it gets closer.
2: Closer.
0: Yes.
4: Yeah.
2: Now, is a kiss, is that cheating?
0: Yeah, I think anything physical.
2: Okay.
0: Is my definition of cheating. Again, all of these things are bad to do. Don't do them.
2: But. Got it. So touching. Just touching like on the shoulder.
0: A pat on the shoulder? No.
2: That's not it. But touching, it has to be the private area.
0: It's got
2: to
0: be petting of a heavier nature.
4: Well,
0: yes.
4: Yeah, pat on the fanny, unless you're playing softball or something. Yeah, that's not allowed.
2: Wait a second. You played co-ed softball and you were patting girls on the butt?
4: No, I didn't. I'm just saying, unless it was.
2: Yeah. That's okay. But you'd say that's okay. All right. Fantasy messaging. Well, yeah. Good team. Oh, there's a bunch of these. Yeah, very interesting.
4: Scratch the surface.
2: Oh, yeah. Boy, when somebody takes too long to get your food, you threaten to blow up the place. We got Nimrods of the News and a news update next.
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0: The Markley Van Camp and Robin Show. Yes, it's true. A lot of people talk about the weight loss injections. I just saw a crazy story today. People are putting their kids on it.
1: Yeah, I did too. I saw that.
0: Holy smokes. I mean, it works by lowering blood sugar and crushing your appetite, but a lot of people don't want to deal with needles. And then you see some of the side effects. Can't imagine a kid going through that at school or something.
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1: All right. News update, David Van Camp.
2: Eileen Wang, the mayor of Arcadia, California, Democrat mayor, has now stepped down after admitting she was a Chinese communist agent. She faces up to 10 years in federal prison.
1: Do you wonder, too, how many students in the United States are agents?
2: Mm-hmm. Yeah, and it doesn't mean...
1: Confucius Institute.
2: Yeah, it doesn't even mean like a 007 thing. It's sort of like, yeah, in exchange for fronting the bill for you to go study in America, you just have to send us back a little bit of the research that you're doing.
1: Exactly.
0: Is anybody vetting anyone?
1: You wonder.
0: For anything?
1: All right, we got to get to Nimrods. Here we go.
3: When the going gets tough.
4: Damn it, this is too hard.
3: The dumb get dumber.
5: All right, Dean.
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4: I love the poorly educated.
1: All right. Nimrods in the News. This isn't how you want to start the year. 19-year-old student at Indiana University, Jackson Hahn, was arrested after he threatened to bomb the Applebee's. What?
0: Wow.
1: He was frustrated with the service. He vented on an Instagram story. And the post was flagged by Meta, reported it to the FBI. They called local authorities. They evacuated the restaurant, closed it for a night while they searched the place. Police tracked Jackson down. He admitted to the post. He said, I was just hungry, tired, and upset I hadn't gotten my food. That's why I threatened to blow it up.
0: Oh, man.
1: Well, they took that serious. Could be looking at 3 years. Probably not, but that's Nimrods in the News.
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1: The Markley, Van Camp, and Robbins Show. Jamie Markley, David Van Camp, Scott Robbins. Well, big story today, David, has to do with Fauci again.
2: Yeah, well, I mean, you have his top aide, Dr. David Morins, former senior advisor, rather, to Anthony Fauci, has pleaded guilty to, well, a plot to conceal federal records during COVID. Basically saying, hey, we're getting around the whole Freedom of Information Act thing because we don't want too many people finding out what we were funding, what we were talking about.

0: specifically with coronaviruses and gain-of-function research.
1: What we knew when we knew it.
0: Yep.
1: Yeah. And Chairman James Comer of the House Committee has placed the blame on former HHS Secretary, well, I was going to say Javier Becerra.
2: Javier Becerra.
1: Right. For failing to produce pandemic-era records, saying he's the one that should have been turning this stuff over, and he didn't do it. And that's more than likely your next governor of California.
0: Uh-huh.
1: Wow. So we'll see where all this goes. But, I mean, it it does not look good for Fauci.
0: No.
1: Because it looks like this dude rolled on him.
0: That yeah, that's kind of the word is, all right, we're going to plea out, and he'll be sentenced in a little in a couple months, I guess. And he faces up to 5 years in prison. I doubt he'll get 5 years.
1: No.
0: And, yeah, we'll see what happens with Anthony Fauci.
1: Yeah. Because he's saying, well, here's how we're getting around this Freedom of Information Act, and yeah, we've got rid of this. And I've talked, and a lot of what he was saying seems like he was talking about Fauci, that he had talked to him and how to do these things. And
0: yeah. Well, and you know, I think that may be why the Justice Department is playing this pretty close, because there is the unconditional pardon issue. And, you know, they may be saying, hey, is there a way for us to get around it or to compel some sort of testimony? Or the other theory is that, because, again, if he has immunity, then he can't plead the fifth in a criminal investigation.
1: Right.
0: So we'll see what happens out of that. The other school of thought is that he actually took the plea deal to protect Fauci. Because if he didn't take this plea agreement and there was some sort of further trial, then Fauci may have been compelled to provide testimony.
1: And would have rolled on him.
0: Yeah.
1: Jeez, man. It's wild. Bunch of liars.
3: Is anything going to happen, David?
0: No, nothing's going to happen to Fauci.
3: Okay.
1: I'm holding out. That's a possibility. You never know. I mean, one of the two things could happen, as you just brought up. Well, if you've got immunity, you can't be out there pleading the fifth.
0: Mm-hmm.
1: I mean, it's not like Peter Navarro didn't do some time in jail.
0: Yeah.
1: Or Bannon. They both did. So, you know, we'll see. And this will be another story that I'm sure ABC will ignore.
0: Probably.
1: You'll hear nothing about it on Good Morning America tomorrow.
0: So from Grabian, they were listing how many people had talked about this case, and the only two news outlets, Fox News and PBS. PBS spent about 30 seconds talking about it.
1: Wow. But I know ABC, they're all over the Navy ship. Oh, it's terrible. It's awful. I mean, that was part of the open today.
4: Stretched too thin? New question this morning as the Navy confirmed that a power failure left the UF destroyer without drinkable water, working toilets, or air conditioning for 4 days.
0: Yeah.
1: So, yeah. Still on that. Yeah, that happens sometimes.
0: Yeah, it sounds like
1: it's terrible, and the military hates Trump, and they don't like this war and everything else.
0: Mm-hmm.
1: He's just sowing dissension. So there you have it. Okay, big political news out of Florida last night. You got a real nut here.
0: Yeah, this is Florida State Representative Angie Nixon is the newest socialist to be nominated for office by Democrats. She won the U.S. Senate primary last night over Alex Vindman, the hero of the first impeachment of Donald Trump. And D.C. Democrats actually said, we'll fly him down to Florida and let him run, and he'll just run away with this whole thing. There's some reporting out today that said that Alex Vindman didn't even feel like there was a primary. Like, he was just totally confident that he had it in the bag, and, well, he didn't. He lost.
3: He didn't hate Trump enough. I mean, Nixon hated him more.
0: Well, and
3: I think that's where it really comes down to.
0: And I'll just say this, man. When it comes to, like, we hate Trump, Trump's fascist, blah, blah, blah, blah, blah. Most Democrats believe all that stuff, right? But
3: yes,
0: they've heard about it nonstop for 11 years. It's
1: true.
0: Not new anymore.
1: No.
0: What these socialist candidates are doing is saying, we hate Trump, yes, but we're also going to talk about other things and try to be a quote-unquote fighter, as evidenced by when Florida was redistricting, she went out with the bullhorn.
3: Oh, gosh, that was her.
0: That's her.
3: I remember this now. Yeah.
0: Yeah.
3: Yes. I didn't know that was her.
1: Yes.
3: Oh,
1: total nut.
3: Oh, my God.
5: I will not allow you to destroy our democracy. That is a violation of the Constitution. That is a violation of the Constitution. Out of order, the law, are doing illegal things to the state of Georgia.
3: If you say it enough times, people will believe you.
0: Well, she's used to talking about saying it is out of order because she used to work at McDonald's. And so people come in for the ice cream machine and boom.
3: It's out of order. Yeah.
1: That's not a fake Kamala thing she actually did, huh?
0: No, I don't know.
3: She had the bullhorn, though.
0: Yeah.
1: Oh, gosh, man. Well, and if you missed it, I mean, if you don't know what kind of nut we're talking about here, I mean, she talked about going to drag shows with her, taking her kids, and that it's wholesome.
0: Yes, it's a wholesome, family-friendly fun.
1: This is 20 seconds of insanity here.
2: I don't understand, like, there's no sexualization at a drag show. It's just people dressing up and singing and performing. I've taken my children.
1: The sexualization is the point.
0: Right.
2: Drag shows, and it's fun, it's entertainment, it's wholesome entertainment, and there's nothing wrong. It's just like I don't get it.
3: I don't think that's the only thing you don't get.
1: Mm-hmm. No, I think when it comes to just life, obviously parenting skills,
2: I don't get it.
3: Yeah.
1: See, maybe Biden had a point that one time when he said...
6: We bring social workers into homes and parents to help them deal with how to raise their children. It's not that they don't want to help. They don't know quite what to do.
1: Right. They're taking them to drag shows.
0: Yeah. And you know what?
2: I don't get it.
1: Right.
0: Maybe we owe Joe Biden an apology for
1: there
0: that.
1: There you
0: one.
1: Go. See? Yeah.
3: He was way ahead of his time.
0: Maybe he was right about that.
3: Yeah, he was. Yeah.
0: Got to bring social workers in. Not that they don't want to help. They just don't know quite what to do.
1: No, they're taking them to drag shows. Books, no. That's like kryptonite. Oh, gosh. Okay. On to other things. Okay, who said communism is a different flavor of Democrat?
0: Yeah, this is Michigan Democrat Mallory McMorrow on MS Now. She was asked about the rise of socialism in her party. Stephanie Ruhle had the question.
1: Okay, roll it.
7: I'm so glad you're here. What do you make of Democratic socialists running candidates in Florida where significant Latino population left-leaning dictatorships and came to the United States? So just hearing the word socialism, even if it starts with Democratic, they panic.
8: I feel that. You know, this is a moment where the Democratic Party needs to grow. And what we're seeing across the country, whether it's Michigan, whether it is Florida, is that it's going to take different flavors.
0: Yeah, different flavors.
3: Different flavors.
0: I do like, though, how captured by the audience apparently Stephanie Ruhle is, because she describes communism as left-leaning dictatorships. Like, that's not left-leaning. What are you talking about?
3: It's changed the language to fit the narrative, man. That's, you know.
1: I know. I've seen, like, a whole lot of conservatives having some fun with this today, especially in Florida. Yep. And I get it. The other part of me is also saying, okay, but you have this amount of people in the country voting for socialists.
0: Yeah.
1: And communists.
0: Yes.
1: That's a problem. That's, I'm afraid, only going to grow just from the indoctrination of young people. And that's what's happened over time. And it's not just at the universities. It starts in freaking kindergarten. Mm-hmm. If you look at curriculums, I mean, all of that's got to get turned around or we're in serious trouble. You know, all you got to do is go, like we said 10 years ago, when 18 to 34s favored socialism, where does that go? It only gets worse. And it's still on that way, or still going that way. And this is the New York City Council. They've had it with Mamdani over something?
0: Well, they don't like the flavor of Mamdani right now. New York City Mayor Zoran Mamdani, you know, put out that list of some 900,000 New Yorkers who might qualify for a new property tax, essentially a hit list of homeowners. The city council met, and he didn't show up to explain himself. He's vacationing right now. Taking some time off. The council, though, and these are mostly Democrats, I believe, if not exclusively Democrats, on the council, the people on the council are really ticked off at this.
1: Okay, roll it.
9: So how the administration published more than 900,000 names and addresses showed me that this is how the administration feels about homeowners in this great city, that this is something that we need to be ashamed of. hit list of the haves and the have-nots a scarlet letter.
10: They should show up and answer basic questions about the rollout.
11: Somehow today, the administration couldn't find its way within the same building to City Hall to answer questions about it. I find that to be totally unacceptable. I think New Yorkers are entitled to ask a very simple question. What are they hiding?
1: Yeah. You look distraught, Scott.
3: Well, I mean, where was everybody? Well, this guy was running.
0: Well, I think a lot of them were backing Cuomo. So, I mean, it's not like everybody on the city council in New York or everybody in government was all in on Zoran Mamdani. He won because of wealthy white liberals and foreigners.
3: Well, the wealthy white liberals whose names are on the list now.
0: Like, well, Professor Scott Galloway.
3: Should have rethought that.
0: I can't believe it.
3: Everybody knew it.
0: Yeah.
3: Everybody but you, Professor.
1: You know how politics, all of a sudden, they can take friendships and just blow them apart. Sometimes it's family.
3: Yep.
1: Sometimes it was, you know, people that were mentors in a way. Apparently, sad day. Oprah distancing herself from Dr. Phil and Dr. Oz.
0: Aww.
1: She helped create both of them.
3: Yeah. What do you know about that?
1: Well, those guys make sense. They're just making common sense. Is there anything outrageous either one of them in the last, 12 months have said or done?
0: Not really, no.
3: No.
1: You know, and what's Oprah done? Other than that failed thing she did for Kamala trying to get her elected. Kamala! Like way past its expiration date with all that nonsense. No, I can't be around Dr. Oz or Dr. Phil anymore. It's just terrible. Oh, it's so stupid. Yeah, it's not funny either. She was never that funny. All right, the five stories we're watching today, much more straight ahead.

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0: The Markley Van Camp and Robin Show. Thank you very much for being here. I'm Jamie Markley, the Gen Xer. David Van Camp, the Millennial. The Sexy Boomer, that's Scott Robbins. And now, the five stories we're watching today.
1: One, two, three, four, five.
2: Number five, President Trump says he's pausing the planned tariffs against Canada because he's reached some sort of deal with them with regard to agricultural products, dropping tariffs on us. He's also floating the possibility of bringing back the Keystone XL pipeline, which had been killed under the Biden administration.
0: Yep.
2: Number four, a major upset in the U.S. Senate primary in Florida as Democrats nominated socialist Angie Nixon over the resistance hero of the first impeachment, Alex Vindman. He outraised her 16 to 1.
0: It's unreal.
2: $16 million. And a bunch of Democrats said, you know what? We'll take the communist over boomer bait, all right?
0: Mm-hmm.
2: Dang. Number three, Derek Chauvin's attorneys are trying to have his George Floyd murder conviction tossed out, arguing that the charges were never lawfully brought in the first place because there was no grand jury involved, and the appointment of State Attorney General Keith Ellison to lead the case was unlawful. They did that because there were people in the prosecutor's office who didn't want to go after a murder charge. And so the state took it over.
0: Yeah.
2: We'll see where that goes. Number two, Iran is reportedly weighing attacks on military targets in Europe if the U.S. escalates the war. And number one, David Morins, a former senior advisor to Anthony Fauci, has pleaded guilty to concealing federal records related to research on the origins of COVID. The Justice Department says he concealed or destroyed records of discussions related to the COVID-19 research grants, including an effort to revive one particular, well, gain-of-function coronavirus grant. And I'm wondering what does happen with Fauci here, because Fauci is quoted as saying, delete this email.
3: Wow, man.
2: I mean, in his writing, I mean, dang. 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
0: You've probably heard Ella Langley's Choosing Texas. It's been number one for 18 weeks. It's a record.
3: That's the record.
0: Yes. Beating all the top 40 hits that you played back in your day, Scott.
3: Well, nothing had the longevity that one does.
0: Man.
3: 18 weeks.
0: Yes. Yeah. Kind of wild. And I was thinking to myself,

0: you talked about this, like for the first time, what was it? Like there were four country songs in the Hot 100 top 10.
1: Yeah.
0: Like I don't ever remember that ever happening. And people are, you know, writing different pieces about why this is right now.
1: Ask Casey about that when we talk to him.
0: I have a clue, I think.
1: Okay.
0: So I saw a different headline this morning. Madonna leads the MTV Video Music Award nominees.
1: I saw that. For what?
0: Well, you should know. You played more Madonna records than anybody
1: I
0: know.
1: I have no clue what's going on with Madonna right now. Is she still on the radio? I mean, new songs?
0: I have no idea.
1: I don't either.
0: I've never listened to any of that crap.
1: No, I don't either. And the thing is, the song sounds just like it could have come out in 1993. Exactly.
0: So you've heard the song.
1: Well, I saw it this morning, a clip of it.
0: Confessions?
1: That was a clip, and it sounded exactly like it would have fit in 93.
0: That's probably why country's big right now.
1: Yeah.
0: Who wants to hear that?
1: I kind of think the same thing, yeah.
0: But yeah, Confessions to the film. She's up for how many awards?
1: A bunch
0: of them. 11.
1: Who plays videos?
0: Nobody.
1: Where do we see them?
0: You got to just go on YouTube.
1: Just go ahead and announce. Here are the nominees.
0: It's
1: okay.
0: Like you're out of your mind right now.
2: Befuddled. Scott Robbins is my favorite Scott Robbins, by the
1: way. Makes me crazy. Is there some art house somewhere that runs videos? I don't know. I mean, usually at movies I can get it. I haven't seen it while it played, you know.
0: Yeah.
1: But this is, who knows?
0: Yeah, I think for years and years when there's Video Music Awards, it's like you have to go on YouTube to see this.
1: Yeah.
0: I don't know that many people are interested, but Madonna. Ugh. Yeah. And Taylor Swift follows with 9.
1: Again, I don't know. I haven't seen any of them.
0: Yeah, I'll take Ella Langley. That'll be just fine. Okay, there's much to get to. Oh, it doesn't seem like anybody's making that big a deal about what happened in Florida last night with a black man. We'll get to that and watch your story straight ahead.

0: buddy.
1: Come on, smile.
2: Oh, honey, he's still not smiling.
0: Maybe he's not a smiler.
2: Yeah, maybe he's just not a happy baby.
0: Maybe he's just being a boy. You know how boys are.
2: Or maybe he's teething. Oh, poor baby. I think his gums hurt.
0: Maybe he's just tired.
2: Or maybe his tummy hurts. He didn't eat that much.
0: Maybe he's not ticklish.
2: You think maybe he's scared of the dog?
0: Maybe he'll outgrow it. Maybe it's a phase. Maybe he just doesn't like smiling.
2: Maybe he has autism, and we can definitely do something to help.
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0: the Markley Van Camp and Robbins Show. Jamie Markley, David Van Camp, Scott Robbins. So last night in Florida, Byron Donalds won the primary for the GOP.
1: Yep.
0: You got a very good chance of being the governor of Florida.
1: Mm-hmm.
0: And I didn't even think a thing about it until I was reading Jeffrey Mead this morning and then saw a clip where he's talking about this is a big deal. This is a black man. First time ever in Florida. I'm kind of thinking, well, I just think of Byron Donalds as really good politician.
1: You know what? I never really thought about it because it's happened before. I didn't think about it. It happened in Florida. Wow, that's crazy. Well, you know, a black guy. I didn't think of it that way. I just looked at him and went, eh, okay, Byron Donalds, yeah, he was supposed to win. He won. Good.
0: But Jeffrey Mead, you know, played part of a clip earlier of him talking about, well, for years, Democrats have told their voters, the Republicans, they don't like black people.
1: Right.
0: And all that nonsense. Here's part of what he said.
2: Republicans truly hated black people. There is no way in hell Byron Donalds would have just won the Republican primary for a GOP stronghold. So if you're black and you're watching this, that whole they don't like you because you're black doesn't hold up. It's a bunch of crap. They use that. There's a couple of things. A bunch of black people are ignorant and truly believe that Republicans hate black people. But Democrats also lean into that ignorance and manipulate black people into staying with Democrats by tricking them into thinking or helping them continue to believe that Republicans are against them. The reality is the Republican Party is not racist.
0: Right. He even said part, I don't know if it's in this clip or not, I can't remember, that he wouldn't have the following he has if that were true.
1: Right.
0: If Republicans just don't like black people.
2: This just shows what I've known all along. The vast majority of Republicans are not worried about your skin color. They're worried about your thought process, what your beliefs are, what your values are, who you align yourself with. That's more what they care about. It's an outdated mindset to sit here and continue to think that they're obsessed with race and they don't like black people because black people are black. Not the case. If that was the case, I wouldn't have millions of followers across different platforms. But that pales in comparison to the result we've seen here with Byron Donalds. This makes it abundantly clear that Republicans are not just a racist party who hates black people. That is a lie that Democrats need black people to continue to believe to help Democrats continue to get black votes.
0: Yeah, that's true.
1: Yeah.
0: And you're seeing that starting to crack more and more, it seems like, with every election, especially with black males. Just with the vote for Trump in 2024.
1: Yeah.
0: And Big O's out there saying, hey, you got to stand up with your sister here. Young black men are like, shut up. Who are you?
3: Well, you know, they started calling him a boomer.
0: Yeah, that's funny.
3: In 2024.
0: That is hilarious. Yeah. I did see on ABC this morning the controversy on the flock cameras.
1: Yeah.
0: Because, you know, some police are starting to misuse these things.
3: Dude, there are a lot of cases of, like, cops using these are, you know, pattern recognition software driven cameras. They're surveillance. I mean, it's high tech surveillance.
0: Yes.
3: And people are using it to track like ex girlfriends.
0: Oh yeah.
3: And it's creepy.
0: Yeah. It was highlighted today.
4: A Massachusetts police officer is facing the possibility of dismissal and charges while there's a call in Ohio in an Ohio community to hit pause on flock.
0: Yeah. Yeah. And they're going through, you know, like a bunch of these stories, and they mention another one.
5: A game changer. There have been multiple reports across the country of law enforcement officers misusing the database, including using them to stalk women. Critics calling these cameras an invasion of privacy. Some are being vandalized in acts of protest. The growing backlash led Flock to announce new changes last week, including requiring a criminal case number for their database searches and a promise to delete the camera data after 7 days instead of 30.
6: And guys, as we speak, another police officer is waking up in prison, this time in Wisconsin, after he was sentenced just this week for also using the system for personal reasons. The bigger question critics are still asking is whether the changes Flock has promised is enough to stop these violations and privacy concerns.
3: Yeah. I'm not...
0: Not down with it, huh?
3: No, I'm not in support of people taking matters into their own hands and tearing these things down, but I understand why they're doing it. All right? I think that is, I don't like this stuff. It's very, that is creepy. That's China-level surveillance.
0: Well, yes, can you argue that a lot of that's used on toll roads already?
3: Well, the difference is that you can actively choose to not go on the toll road.
0: You can. But some people would say, okay, if I want an extra hour commute, you know, it seems, and I don't know, because I'm not quite decided either, that if you had to have the case number to look into it, that might help. Than just Joe random cop being like, I wonder what Debbie did last night. Let me check out her plate.
1: Yeah, I'd be curious, though. She's a rounder.
0: So if you were a cop in Dayton, Debbie.
1: I'd want to know.
0: By the way, I just made up that name. Now I'm thinking about Debbie that calls in on Friday that's so nice and sweet. I'm not talking about you, Debbie.
1: No, other record, Debbies,
0: Just that random name that I thought of. Okay. It's that time. We do it a couple of times a day. Go around the table. It may not be the biggest story out there, but it caught your attention. You want to bring it in. David, what's your story here?
3: Well, this is not a news story at all. I was going to maybe save it for Mashup Monday, but I'm impatient, and I wanted to really share this with you.
0: Oh, awesome.
3: It's not really a mashup.
0: Okay.
3: But it is a reimagining of a classic Oasis song, Don't Look Back in Anger.
0: I like that one.
3: But done in, like, 70s R&B style.
0: Oh.

0: I thought it was really cool.
1: Yeah, that is cool.
2: That is cool.
1: I like it.
0: Good songs work, you know, if no matter how you put them together.
1: Yes. So it wasn't Debbie on the flock camera, it was Sally. Change the name. Thank you.
0: Don't look at the flock camera. I heard you say.
1: All right, Scott, what do you got for your story?
2: Oh, gosh, hang in for this one. Holy smokes. Harvard University

0: will pay off $53 million to settle a class action lawsuit brought by families claiming an imprisoned former morgue manager at the institution mishandled the bodies of their loved ones that have been donated to a medical school, selling their body parts on the black market. State court judge in Boston preliminarily approved the eight-figure settlement, stemming from the 2023 arrest of disgraced former Harvard Medical School morgue manager Cedric Lodge.
1: Oh, I remember part of this story.
0: Yeah, he worked at the Harvard's morgue for 30 years, arrested in 2023, ultimately sentenced to 8 years in prison for stealing and selling organs and body parts of cadavers donated by families to the school for medical research. As far back as 2018, they've been stealing them, including heads, faces, brains, skin, hands, you name it, he sold it. He would bring it home to his house in New Hampshire, and he and his wife together were selling them. Prosecutors said they were then shipped to buyers in Pennsylvania and elsewhere once it was paid for. In one example, during the trial, Lodge provided skin to a buyer who had it tanned and leathered and put into a book.
2: No.
0: Yes.
1: No.
3: Come
2: Why?
3: On. How much did they get for it?
0: Well, that's $53 million. How much did they get for the hands?
3: Yes.
0: Oh, I don't know. I don't know if it was like a catalog they gave him, like, okay.
2: Hey, I need some skin.
0: Yeah, okay, well, we got that here. You can get a 2-for-1 this month. Yeah.
3: Gosh.
0: I have no idea how they did it. And how do you get hooked up with these people? They're on the black market that are wanting this.
3: Bad spots in the internet.
2: It's a dark world out there, Scott.
0: Man. Yeah, that don't grab that book. Oh, God.
3: For my story, I just happened to hear this on World News and wanted to bring it in to get your opinion of this. For our friends in New Mexico, they're already familiar with this story. And it's all about a DEA tactic, especially during the Biden administration. Roll it.
4: The department's inspector general is reviewing a tactic known as allowing drugs to walk. That means agents sometimes merely track a shipment instead of grabbing it, hoping to follow it up the chain to bigger traffickers.
3: You understand that so far, right?
0: Yeah.
3: Yeah, makes sense. Okay.
4: The Associated Press reports that agents repeatedly did that in New Mexico. In one case, 74,000 pills reached an Albuquerque mobile home park while agents watched. DEA agent David Howell blew the whistle, saying, quote, "We poisoned our community to make cases." The DEA says its decisions were lawful and followed department guidance. But department rules once told agents to seize fentanyl as soon as they could, until the Biden Justice Department gave them discretion 2 years ago. New Mexico's attorney general is investigating, too.
3: Fentanyl? You know that?
0: Yeah.
3: Well, those numbers?
2: Yeah, they've done that before where they can try to track the bigger fish. And I remember when this first broke, they were saying, but we never made a bust. We never made the bust.
0: Right.
2: And, in fact, the number of people who died, you know, presumably because we were looking the other way, did not even come close to the number of people that we put behind bars.
3: Right.
2: It's like there is not even a way to look at this, no matter how you turn your head or squint your eyes, to make this make sense. Other than, well, the Biden administration, they really didn't care about, you know, poor people living in trailer parks, nothing like that. Whatever. Let them die.
0: And I understand the theory.
2: Yeah.
3: You get the theory.
0: Yeah. But you better have a rock solid case.
2: Well, right. And make the bust.
0: Exactly.
2: When you're able, because one of the busts was that the largest fentanyl seizure ever in the Trump administration that happened last year. Kristi Noem was there for the photo op and all that. And the whistleblower said, we could have made that bust months ago, but they just never pulled the trigger on it.
3: Dude. Imagine that's your loved one that died.
0: Oh, man.
3: ODing. You'd be so bent.
0: Yeah.
3: Oh, my gosh. So, yeah, I just thought, wow, that's a head scratcher. But then again, how much fentanyl did the Biden administration just let come right over, not seeming to care at all because that was part of the grander plan of just letting people in?
2: It does seem like in the end we're going to find out a lot of nefarious, horrible, treasonous things occurred under the Biden administration.
3: 100%. Well, this wasn't cool.

0: I'm not one to say I told you so, but I switched to Pure Talk over a year ago, and ever since, I've been telling people there's no better wireless company out there. Well, a few months ago, a massive survey was conducted. 123,000 people were asked to rate their wireless carrier in four categories: coverage, support, data, and overall value. 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
2: Yeah.
1: Yes, yes.
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0: Yes. The funniest part is, why would you grip on that?
2: I don't know why. It's a combination of words, and I just look at them, and they're like moving when I look at them.
1: I'm just very carefully.
2: Chef delicate.
1: Man, Slush Ease Max.
2: Because I fight that thing, right?
1: If you missed it, it's because he was calling it the Chefman.
2: No, I was.
1: Slush Ease Max.
2: I know.
1: That's not what it's called.
2: I know. I'm ad-libbing something I have no business ad-libbing because I don't even know.
1: Yeah, we kid.
2: I think it was okay that time. I got past the audition.
1: You did. And so you don't have to leave this conversation feeling belittled or criticized.
0: Which is good.
1: You've been coached.
2: Really good.
1: And so.
0: Okay.
2: God. Dang.
0: News update, Scott Roberts. Just kidding. David Van Camp.
2: I got through the copy.
1: Los Angeles Mayor Karen Bass is bragging about something. She says, when you donate to our campaign, the city can match your donation 6-1. If you donate $5, the city turns it into $35. Which, what a grift public funding of campaigns is, right?
0: No kidding.
1: So the current mayor who is running for re-election can use city dollars to fund her re-election campaign.
0: After doing the worst job possible.
2: Ever.
0: As mayor.
2: Yes.
0: It is remarkable. All right, we got to get to Nimrod. Here we go.
3: When the going gets tough.
4: Damn it, this is too hard.
3: The dumb get dumber.
5: All right, Dean.
3: It's Nimrod's in the News on the Markley, Van Camp, and Robbins Show.
4: I love the poorly educated.
0: All right. Nimrod's in the News. We go to Mesa, where, well, a bunch of books were stolen from the public library. You're like, well, where are all these books at? Library officials had contacted the police, said, hey, we just figured this out. This woman is trying to resell books to half-price books.
2: Uh-oh.
0: Like, what? Yeah. She had brought in all these books to this other bookstore that, after stealing them from the library, and then sells them to, quote, half-price books. So, library took the books, scanned them, find they were checked out to Ian Bartlett. Okay. Ian and what's the lady's name here? Athena. Have now been found guilty of this little plot to steal from the public. Not so much as Karen Bass, but still. They're in a bunch of trouble, and that's Nimrod's in the News.

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13: 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Jamie Markley, David Van Camp, Scott Robbins. Okay, so Florida. Well, before we get to Florida, you have an update on a story, David.
14: I do. Well, police are updating some details on the murder of a 42-year-old woman in Virginia named Carmen Lizette Pook, who was stabbed to death at a park in a D.C. suburb.
13: Man.
14: And the person that has been arrested is an illegal alien from El Salvador. And they're saying it's a premeditated attack. They worked at the same restaurant.
13: Okay.
14: And so he left the restaurant where he and the victim worked with a fixed blade knife, latex gloves, and a water bottle, which he eventually filled with gasoline. He repeatedly stabbed her next to her or in her car, doused her in gasoline, and then tried to set her on fire, but couldn't get it to light.
13: What an animal.
14: And this is somebody who was let in by the Biden administration, trying to claim asylum. And they let him go, even though he said he did not have a fear for his life in being returned to El Salvador.
13: No, it was all a farce. I forget the actual stat. It was over 90%, more like 96 or 7 of the people could not anywhere close to claiming actual asylum coming into the country.
14: Well, and he was actually honest when he came in and said, no, I don't really fear for my life if I get returned to El Salvador. I just want to come to America. And, you know, I hope that this is kind of a wake-up call for Democrats, because that is a very heavily Democrat area that, like, hey, you know, Republicans are on to something when they talk about how reckless the Biden administration was in opening up the border.
13: Yes.
14: This is a tragedy. This woman should not be dead.
13: And there are many women like her.
14: Yes.
13: Unfortunately.
14: Well, what is this? This is like the third fatality as a result of illegal immigration in recent months in Fairfax County alone.
13: Yes. Yep. And that's the thing, man. And we'll talk about voter ID, different things. You're totally

0: frustrated with Republicans' lack of action on a number of different things. Mm-hmm. Healthcare, you can name a bunch of different things. And then it comes down to it, is voting for sanity versus insanity?
1: Yes.
0: I don't know how you see it any other way if you clearly look at both parties.
1: It's almost like I'd rather take congressional inaction over the action that Democrats want to take.
0: 100%.
1: Because they'll get it done.
0: Yes. They've proven that before. It's a tragic story, man. Mm-hmm. Terrible. Out of Florida, politically, this Angie Dixon, who beat Venman.
1: Angie Nixon.
0: Had, what was it? $16 million raised?
1: Yes.
2: Yeah. Yeah.
0: Compared to her $1
2: million. Yes.
1: Yes.
0: Didn't matter. And that says something else about the voting public. Because mm-hmm. they just want, you know, people that are going to burn it down, it seems like.
2: Well, Venman was a carpetbagger. That didn't help.
0: No.
2: I mean, the fact that he's also awful.
0: Yes, but sometimes just the name recognition and a face that's somewhat familiar helps you in politics.
1: But the thing is, I think they overshot the landing here because they thought that he would be recognizable.
0: Right.
1: For a lot of people who aren't involved in the day-to-day political drama stuff, they don't know who Alex Vindman is.
0: No, they don't.
1: He was a big star in the first impeachment of Donald Trump. He was a star witness. Wait, what was that impeachment all about? Because that was 7 years ago.
0: Yeah. Yeah, we just saw Johnny at the beach the other day in Jersey asking people, who's the vice president? No idea.
1: Right.
0: So how are they going to know who Vindman is,
1: right.
0: to your point? But Angie Dixon, I mean, she's a nut. I know we've played the clip already. I'll play it again. You want an ad against her? You just play this.
3: I don't understand, like... There's no sexualization at a drag show. It's just people dressing up and singing and performing. I've taken my children to drag shows, and it's fun. It's entertainment. It's wholesome entertainment,
4: yes.
3: And there's nothing wrong. It's just, like, I don't get it.
0: No, you don't.
2: You know, and how does that help you get votes that take?
0: Well,
2: those people are already going to vote for you.
0: That's just an... honest answer to something on a podcast, dude. Mm-hmm.
2: But it's like
0: that people find, and that's who that
2: I'll
0: person
2: never,
0: really is.
2: I'll never understand that
0: because that's the way she really feels.
2: I know that's how she feels, but you're a politician.
0: Yes,
2: I mean you got to couch some of that stuff somehow, right? You can't be out there yammering like that.
0: Well, wouldn't you use that as an ad?
2: I'd take my kids to it.
0: Wouldn't you use that in an ad?
2: I would. Yes.
1: Yes.
0: Because you know where the public, most of the
2: course.
0: Public is on that.
2: Yeah.
1: Well, especially in Florida.
2: Yes.
1: You have a huge number of people who moved there in the last few years because they were running away from crap like this.
0: Yes. Well,
2: right.
0: She wants to abolish prisons, too.
1: Oh, yeah, of course.
0: Yeah, oh, yeah.
5: I want to abolish for-profit prisons because I believe right now people aren't educating our children and they're ushering them into the school-to-prison pipeline because they want to exploit labor.
2: Hmm. What?
0: Yes. They want to exploit labor, and they're not teaching the kids. They're not taking them to the drag shows like she is. What a nut.
2: Yeah. Man.
0: Yeah.
2: Instead of going to prison, become part of a drag show troupe.
0: And she's another one, too. Already asked the question. All right. Would you support Chuck Schumer? What, heck no.
6: Will you support Leader Schumer for be the Democrats leader in the upper chamber, or do you think we need new leadership?
7: You know, I think we need new leadership all across the country, so that's my answer to you.
0: Yep.
2: Wow.
0: They're in the system to burn it down, baby.
1: That's why Chuck Schumer was like, let's try to pump as much cash as we can into this primary race, because I don't want her to have even come close to winning this election.
0: Can you imagine what it would have been like watching Schumer watch those returns come in last night?
1: I guess, and you know, I guess he can be comforted by the fact that she's very unlikely going to win.
0: Yeah, there is that. But still, to watch the candidate that you supported so much, and with the dollars, to just get, you know, beat like that. But I mean... this is the Democratic Party. I mean, they did pass a resolution seeking to abolish ICE. That's not just the DSA. That's the Democrat Party. That's where they are.
2: And it's hard to separate the Democrat Party from DSA now, though.
0: Yeah, it is.
2: It's very, very difficult. They're making the most noise, that's for sure.
0: Well, and that's because there's a big tent party.
2: Mm-hmm. Everybody's welcome.
0: Yeah.
2: Yes.
0: Okay. Good luck to you. All right, David, CNN, big interview last night.
1: Yeah, I don't understand this. The left and the media, they're trying to make this big story about a top Trump aide, Natalie Harp, who travels with him and posts on social media for him. CNN ran a story about how she rode in the what they called the trunk of an SUV. Okay.
2: He's only had trunks.
1: And that was one time because there weren't enough seats, and she was like, no, I told Trump I was going to be there for a court appearance. So she rode in the back. They said that she rode in the trunk to make it sound weird. Then Erin Burnett brought out her burnout brother to talk about it, which was bizarre.
0: Who's estranged from her, way I understand it. But yes, it's like we have an exclusive. Okay.
4: I think that Trump's best friends are people who are his fan club, you know? Like, and so she's his biggest fan. And so that's probably why he likes her. And like, she's good looking. She's got a good personality. Like, I don't know.
8: I want to ask you personally.
4: I mean, she thinks that he saved your life. So, like, somebody living with that kind of gratitude, that must feel pretty good.
0: Yeah, that dude is just goofing through the whole interview.
1: Dude, it's like that's stunning analysis. I learned a lot about this story from this guy.
0: Yeah.
2: They pay him in gummies to show up.
0: Maybe. Yeah. He'll come back again if you give him more.
2: That's right.
0: The whole thing.
2: She's trying to, like, she's flabbergasted, too.
1: Yeah.
0: Well, she is trying to spawn some sort of how could this woman be following Trump around?
2: Right.
0: How is this possible? This has to be something that we highlight to our audience.
1: You got Captain Chong over there.
0: Oh, yeah.
1: Yeah, it's kind of funny.
0: Yeah, of course. Okay. Let's move on to the high school.
1: Yeah.
0: Okay. I want to make sure that I understand the story right. There's 94% of the students that fail math.
1: Yeah.
0: Sending a lot of kids to a top university.
1: Yeah. This is Mission High School. They had in San Francisco, they had a 45% acceptance rate into UC Berkeley, elite university. That's far ahead of the state average of 15%. Now, only 17% of Mission High's 11th graders scored proficient or above in English. Along with 6% proficient or above in math on the 2025 state assessment exam. Now, the reason, though, that they passed is because they keep lowering the standards and just sort of passing kids along.
0: Of course.
1: They get credit for just showing up to class. That's how desperate the situation is. And UC Berkeley, well, they made the University of California system, they made the decision, we're not going to use the state assessments, we're not going to use SAT scores, because of equity or whatever.
2: Well, they're racist.
1: Yeah, it's racist.
2: Form of the patriarchy and white supremacy.
1: Again, you've got, I mean, now you've got a situation where college professors, like this calculus professor at Berkeley doing an interview, she's having to teach the kids fractions because they don't know. Like a third of her class, she said a couple years ago, I'll just play the audio for you if we have time for it.
0: Yeah, do it.
1: Because, I mean, and to paraphrase her along with something else that I read that was fascinating recently, it's like the left's working relationship with education has deteriorated to the point where no one feels they can continue working effectively in this environment. I mean, and that's exactly what this professor said.
9: The first midterm was a disaster. I had never seen anything like this before. And don't get me wrong, we have still fantastic students at the higher end. But the lower end was so far behind, so many standard deviations behind, their classmates. So I, on the fly, actually had to redesign the syllabus to make it easier, more accessible. I introduced bonus points. I introduce polls in class just for participation. Come and answer these two multiple choice questions on your phone, and we will give you some credit. And even

0: then this bottom third did not come to class. I had to revise my grade cutoffs. I lowered them down in order to help students pass the class. And belatedly now, in retrospect, I find that this was a wrong decision. I should
1: not. Oh, yeah.
2: Basically, shouldn't have done that, because your job as a professor or a teacher at any level is not to help them pass. It's to help them learn the material so that they pass.
1: Yes.
3: Mm-hmm.
1: There has to be standards. It is, like, mind-numbing. Meanwhile, some would say Philadelphia is getting rewarded for bad behavior. They're getting a museum dedicated to their bad behavior.
2: Really?
1: Well, what do you mean, well?
3: Be attended by a lot of people.
1: It will be.
3: Bad behavior connection runs deep.
1: Yeah, all the fighting and the booing, yeah. And everything. Yeah, we'll hit that story. And the five stories we're watching today coming right up.

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0: The Markley, Van Camp, and Robbins Show. Jamie Markley, David Van Camp, Scott Robbins, and now the five stories we're watching today.
1: One, two, three, four, five. All right. Number five, California's Energy Commission, we talked about this earlier in the week, has approved new tire efficiency regulations, which by 2033 will knock out 70% of existing stock. They're pushing back on that number, by the way, by saying, well, you didn't account for the fact that we would make up for that with the qualifying tires. Okay, right, but then you're also going to create a shortage of options, which means raising prices. And in fact, the tire industry says that this will push average tire prices from about $81 to as high as $157. But think of the gas you'll save. Okay?
2: Right.
1: Number four, a major upset in the U.S. Senate primary in Florida as Democrats nominated a socialist named Angie Nixon over resistance hero Alex Venman, who it turned out nobody knows who he is unless you follow the news very closely and have for sometimes at least 7 years. Yeah. The Democrat Party gave Venman $16 million for the campaign to her $1 million. Number three, Derek Chauvin's attorneys are trying to have his murder conviction for the death of George Floyd tossed out, arguing that the charges were never lawfully brought in the first place because there was no grand jury involved, and the appointment of State Attorney General Keith Ellison, to lead the case was unlawful. Number two, Iran is reportedly weighing attacks on military targets in Europe. And number one, David Morenz, a former senior advisor to Dr. Anthony Fauci, the science himself, has pleaded guilty to plotting to conceal federal records related to research on the origins of the COVID-19 pandemic. The Justice Department says he concealed or destroyed records of discussions related to the research grants, the gain-of-function research stuff.
3: Yeah. This could be it, man. I'm serious. Are you going to roll? We're going to find out a lot more stuff that legacy media won't tell their audience.
1: Right, exactly. 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
3: So as I mentioned, there's a new Museum of Philadelphia opening late in September. And it's going to celebrate Philly's finest moments of booing, brawling, throwing things, and generally refusing to behave.
2: Well, Santa Claus thing has got to be right up there.
3: It's in there.
2: Yeah.
3: They said it's not a big museum. It's like 300 square feet.
1: Oh.
3: The creator said it's a little absurd, but there's going to be exhibits that will spotlight everything from an 1866 baseball game packed with pickpockets, gamblers, drunks, and fistfights to the infamous 1968 snowball attack on Santa Claus.
2: Yeah.
3: There's also Hitchbot, the Canadian hitchhiking robot famously destroyed in Philly in 2015, plus the chaos following the Phillies' 2008 World Series victory. They say the real message is that Philly's bad attitude

0: Dude also features a surprising dose of heart. Like when a fan's car was flipped during the 2008 celebrations, Philadelphians raised fourth rising dose of heart. Like when a fan's car was flipped during the 2008 celebrations, Philadelphians raised $4,000 to help. And the victim donated most of it to someone else, whose car was also wrecked.
1: There you go.

0: Yeah, some would just say classless.
1: But yeah, some would say
0: but that's a Philly thing. Yeah. I know. I got friends that are Philly fans. I know. Exactly. Did you see Tom Holland's made, oh my God, how much money he's made from that Spider-Man movie? That is crazy. And we got a news update and the Robin Trifecta all to get to.

0: Peek-a-boo. 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Smile.
1: Smile, buddy.
0: Come on. Smile. Oh, honey. He's still not smiling.
1: Maybe he's not a smiler.
0: Yeah. Maybe he's just not a happy baby.
1: Maybe he's just being a boy. You know how boys are.
0: Or maybe he's teething. Oh, poor baby. I think his gums hurt.
1: Maybe he's just tired.
0: Or maybe his tummy hurts. He didn't eat that much.
1: Maybe he's not ticklish.
0: You think maybe he's scared of the dog?
1: Maybe he'll outgrow it. Maybe it's a phase. Maybe he just doesn't like smiling.
0: Maybe he has autism, and we can definitely do something to help.
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0: The Markley, Van Camp, and Robin Show. I'm Jamie Markley, the Gen Xer. The Millennial, David Van Camp, and the Sexy Boomer, Scott Robbins. The Robbins trifecta coming up in just a few.
1: Yep.
0: News update, David Van Camp.
2: Well, you know, the UK has been having some problems with asylum seekers, right? Doing a little bit of stabbing and a whole lot of raping that's happened.
0: Well, the Muslim dudes.
2: Yeah, the government is going to help out with this, okay? They've decided. The Home Office has put out a 7-page pamphlet that tells people coming from North Africa and the Middle East, don't rape people. I'm serious. It's a 7-page booklet published today. And it says rape is a serious crime in the UK. Asylum seekers are told to never make sexual comments to someone, even if you think it is a compliment, or whistle, or make kissing noises at someone. It says that it is illegal to have sex with someone under the age of 16.
0: Whoa. Hey, man, what about religious exemption?
2: Right.
0: Diversity. That's what they've been about before. We don't want to call attention to this. Diversity and be called Islamophobic.
2: Even if they say yes, it is still illegal. The pamphlet is called Understanding Behaviors and Expectations in the UK, a guide for asylum seekers.
1: Unreal.
2: And it's going to be made available.
0: I'm thinking their God is going to take precedence over Keir Starmer or whoever this joker is.
2: We understand. The pamphlet reads, yes. We understand that coming to a new country can be difficult and that laws and customs here may be different from your home country. This booklet
0: can't get all rapey here.
2: This booklet will help you understand what is expected of you when living in the UK. In the UK, I'm just reading from the pamphlet now, both people must say yes to sex. This is called consent. If you have sex with someone who does not want to, this is called rape. It is still rape if you are married to the person or in a relationship, or if they agreed once but changed their mind. You could go to prison, and this will affect your asylum claim.
0: It says that?
2: Yes.
1: Yeah, will it? Yeah.
0: Really going to prison?
1: Yeah.
0: Pissing away that?
1: Apparently.
2: In the UK, men and women are equal. This means men and women are treated the same. Women can work, study, travel, and make their own choices.
0: Well.
2: And by the way, this is
0: for
2: all immigrants, they say.
0: Right. Sounds very Islamophobic.
2: What is expected of you? Okay, this is a highlighted portion. Always make sure the other person freely and clearly agrees. Never use threat, force, or pressure. Never try to have sex with someone who is asleep, drunk, or unable to consent clearly. Stop if they say no or change their mind.
0: Well, this is like a re-education camp.
1: Oh, boy.
0: How dare they?
1: Gosh.
0: These expectations.
2: Here's a pamphlet. Don't rape.
1: Yeah.
2: Don't wow. Rape.
1: Yeah.
0: That's fantastic. Okay. Couple things real quick. Oh, I mentioned the Spider-Man. This is crazy. How someone will get paid to do a movie, right?
1: Mm-hmm.
0: Like, they were talking about Robert Downey Jr. Like, that first time he was Iron Man, he got $500,000. And then, what was it, $50 million for Iron Man 3?
1: Yeah. Wow.
0: Big 5 years
1: there.
0: Later?
1: Yeah.
0: Yes. So you got Tom Holland, Spider-Man. And the first time he appeared as Spider-Man, $250,000. Because that was a Captain America movie. For this new Spider-Man movie that's doing great, Brand New Day,

0: His salary alone was $20 million, but he also gets a percentage of the profits.
1: Oh, gosh.
0: The movie's already made $2
1: billion. Jeez.
0: So it's going to be in the $100 million range.
1: Man.
0: Isn't that wild?
1: Yep.
0: Yeah. Well, good for him. I've heard it's pretty good.
2: Yeah.
0: Haven't seen it. I like the Spider-Man movies.
3: But yeah, I like them too. I haven't seen this one either. But
0: yeah.
3: Entertaining.
0: I saw this bonkers story. This was from the BBC. I don't even know if we have time for it. I'll try to give you a shortened version of this. Not quite as crazy as the pamphlet for asylum seekers
1: right.
0: with no certain religious affiliation.
1: No.
0: It was this woman talking about this French civil servant that was drug people that were applying for jobs. And so this woman, Anna DeVos, the story starts by her saying, I was really weak. I couldn't feel my legs anymore. It was July 2011, and she was 27 at the time, was interviewing for a job at France's Ministry of Culture in Paris. Said she didn't usually drink coffee, but when the interviewer offered her one, she agreed out of politeness. He made it himself, and she said it tasted bad, so I drank about half. And so they're walking through Paris, and, you know, Anna starts to feel like an uncontrollable need to urinate. She can't quite even understand it.
1: Mm.
0: And she said she felt uncomfortable telling the guy that was interviewing her that she wanted to go to the office to use the toilet. So she told him she was cold and tried to make an excuse to go back to the building. But she said as he walked away, guiding them toward the banks of this river, she said, I do need to find a restroom. He said, oh, do you need a wee? Which I guess is just their terminology. She said, I felt like a child. I thought it was really weird the way he looked at me, almost gleeful. And he directed her to the door of a storage cupboard under a bridge and said, you could do it here. She was like, oh, my gosh, I'm not going to do it there. So she just sort of held it off.
1: Mm.
0: And then they went to this other place in Paris, but you had to pay money to actually use the restroom.
1: Oh, yeah, that's yeah, nobody pees for free in Paris.
0: Yes. And she's like, I don't have any money. And she looked at him. She's like, he says, I don't have any money. She said, I started to panic. It was just strange. And I kept feeling more and more, you know, like dizzy. And so they finally found a cafe where she could use the restroom, but she didn't make it there. But she had a dress on. She said she could, you know, at least cover it. And she says, thinking back to 2011, at least he didn't see me. I was grateful I was wearing a dress. And then all of the news came out years later of how this person had drugged all these women, like almost 200 women over time.
1: Oh, gosh.
0: And did all sorts of different things.
1: Wow.
0: With them. A complete monster. What a crazy story.
1: Man.
0: Man, there are evil people in the world, dude.
1: There are.
0: Mm-hmm. Yeah, that's the only thing you can think when you see something like that.
3: That's brutal.
0: Yes.
3: That's brutal.
0: Oh yeah.
1: You notice what happened with him?
0: What?
1: Didn't they lock him up instead of, you know, giving him a pamphlet?
0: Yes.
1: Hmm.
0: That's the way it's supposed to be.
3: If they would have given him a pamphlet earlier, none of this would have happened. Because
1: right.
3: Then he would have known it's frowned upon.
0: Dude, yes. I know we gotta get to the mm-hmm. trifecta. It is crazy the amount of women that have been raped
1: mm-hmm.
0: in the UK by these Muslim migrants. And people didn't want to say anything because they didn't want to appear to be Islamophobic.
3: Right. Right.
0: They just failed people.
1: Mm-hmm.
0: Man. All right, I know you're ready for your big deal. Let's roll.
4: Are you ready?
5: One, two.
4: It's the three most important news stories of the day.
6: I hit the trifecta.
4: Well, at least according to Scott Robbins. It's the trifecta on the Markley, Van Camp, and Robbins Show.
0: Every day about this time, Scott Robbins' top three stories, helped by his hero.
7: I'm Casey Kasem.
0: Hey, Casey.
7: I'm ready.
0: How about that Ellen Langley, huh? How about that?
1: It's Ellen, yeah. Sir.
0: What's that?
1: Ella.
0: What did I say?
1: I thought you said Ellen.
0: No, I didn't say Ellen. I said Ella.
7: Gotcha. I'm ready.
0: I want the tape back. Give me that.
7: Three.
0: Okay.
1: Number three.
0: I know you're used to me doing that stuff, but you know.
1: I thought you said Ellen.
0: I get it right. Yeah, okay.
1: All right. It's Ella's Fellas, not Ellen's Felons. Okay?
0: I Ella understand
1: Langley
0: that.
1: Fans don't need a pamphlet, okay?
3: Okay.
1: Anyway, number three, embarrassing moments during a baseball game.
3: Yeah, this happened last night, the Seattle Mariners game against the Milwaukee Brewers. The Mariners were behind 19-0 in the eighth inning, by the way. Milwaukee's Christian Yelich hit a routine pop-up to Mr. Julio Rodriguez out in center field. He made the routine catch, and a lot of outfielders typically do. We're recording the final out. He tossed the ball into the stands. And that was only the second out. And the runner on second just trotted home because you're awarded two bases when that happens. So that was the 19th run. The game did end at 19-0. He had no idea how many outs there were.
0: Oh, he's just like, once he throws it up, he can't get it back.
3: No, of course not. No.
2: Have you seen my baseball?
3: No. Right. No, not happening, man.
5: Now, on with the countdown.
3: That's Scott why these Robbins. Guys do the two-out to one-out things, right, with each other in the outfield?
0: Yes. Yeah. Scott Robbins, trifecta, top three of the day, and now number
5: two.
1: Number two, Iran has lost a key economic lifeline.
3: Yeah, the United Arab Emirates has suspended all trade, commercial exchanges, and financial transactions with Iran after accusing Tehran of firing missiles ballistic-wise into their traffic. The action severs one of the Islamic Republic's most important commercial and financial links and threatens to close off an economic route Donald Trump has been trying to close off for a while now. The UAE supplied 31% of Iran's imports and roughly $21 billion worth in 2024. Well, so what they're saying is, look, we're done with you. And this is one of their big lifelines. It's them and China. And once you cut this off, this China's the only one left. And the U.S. was one as well, but it isn't anymore. So this is a big win for Trump. We'll see if it holds, but that's where it sits right now.
5: It was a standoff for a while.
3: Well, maybe for a while, but not long.
0: Yeah, we'll see what happens. Yeah. All right. Scott Robbins, right back the top three of the day.
5: And finally, one.
1: Number one, how Gen Z women feel about men.
3: Yeah, female Gen Zers have far more negative views of men than young men do of women. According to a new survey that's out, more than a fifth, 21%, of women under the age of 30 have a negative view of the opposite sex. That's almost four times the 7% of men under 30 who feel the same way. Now, this goes in a variety of different directions, but one said, I don't care for them at all. They're not bad people, but they refuse to call out their friends who make other girls uncomfortable, a young woman said. They'll laugh at jokes that are sexist, racist, homophobic, and we're not having it anymore. So that's where it sits. The poll, by the way, is of young people showed that women under the age of 30 are far to the left of their male peers and much likely to date someone with differing view or not to date people with differing views than their own.
6: I don't understand it.
3: She said, they don't see us as human, meaning men test to women.
0: That's liberal women, and that's the algorithm.
3: Yes, that's the algorithm. Yes, it is.
0: And they're taught to
3: it is.
0: Hate dudes.
3: I don't know, dudes. I don't know what to tell you. They're doing you a favor, okay?
0: I mean, do you know conservative women, younger conservative women, that talk about how much they hate guys?
3: No.
0: You don't hear a whole lot of that.
3: No.
0: But, yeah, not surprised. And then, all the women at the protests. And usually that's where all the hotties are.
3: At the protests?
5: And there you have it.
0: Yeah, that was a joke. Just kidding.
3: Easter egg hair. A lot of that going on.
0: Easter egg hair. Yeah. I've never heard it referred to as that, but that's a great descriptor because I can see it.
3: Yep.
0: Just vibrant colors.
3: Yes, indeed.
0: No doubt about that. All right. We got to get to Nimrod's in the news. Got one more to get to. And a news update next.

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0: The Markley, Van Camp, and Robin Show. Yes, people talk about the weight loss injections because it's been effective. 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Is there something else I could take that would give me the results without all that other stuff? 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
1: Democrat Senate candidate in Michigan, Abdul El-Sayed. Well, you know, people have said that he's fairly radical, and they're right, because he is. He's a communist.
0: Mm-hmm.
1: Well, he doesn't like that, because, well, you know who else was a radical?
0: Who?
1: Listen to this.
3: Oh, you know, Jesus, peace and blessings be upon him, was considered radical in his time, too. And there is a radical nature to being willing to stand forthright in a time of corruption.
0: How weak is that?
1: Yeah.
0: What?
1: Jesus was a rebel, and I'm a rebel, so I'm like Jesus.
0: Okay.
2: Well,
0: you going to sell all your stuff and give it to the poor then?
2: Start comparing yourself to Jesus. That's a great strategy.
0: Probably don't want to do that.
1: Yeah, no, you don't. I did see that there is a group of Jewish leaders who are circulating a letter to Democrats, specifically Jewish Democrats, in Michigan saying, hey, you know, we got to get behind Mike Rogers, the Republican. Because this dude, he's an Islamist. His mom was working for some charity that was sending money to Osama bin Laden.
0: Yes. Okay? Well, you've seen his sister too, right?
1: Yeah. You can't. Oh, his sister's even more crazy than he is.
0: Oh, she's a nut. We've had clips of her on the show before. Mm-hmm. Not even knowing they were related. She's at the University of Chicago, and that place is not radical enough for her.
2: No, apparently not.
0: Yeah, I understand. We'll see what happens with the Jewish vote in Michigan. That'll be fascinating to watch. All right, we got to get the Nimrods. Here we go.
4: When the going gets tough.
5: Damn it, this is too hard.
4: The dumb get dumber.
6: All right, Dean.
4: It's Nimrods in the News on the Markley, Van Camp, and Robbins Show.
5: I love the poorly educated.
0: All right. Nimrod's the news. We go to Texas, Austin, and Hutto. Austin, dude, they're arrested. This is a wild story. This was at a Home Depot. 41-year-old John Doyle Bauer, former songwriting partner of David Van Camp, charged with second degree. No?
1: No,
0: he looks like it. He looks like he would have been a songwriting partner of yours. I'm just saying. Anyway, he's at the Home Depot and starts, you know, talking to this other guy back and forth. He grabs a hatchet. He attacks this 79-year-old dude. Crazy. Luckily, he's going to be okay. But, yeah, bad songwriter, too. But he's going to be doing a lot of time, and that's Nimrod's in the news.
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0: The Markley, Van Camp, and Robbins Show. Yeah, let's do it. Jamie Markley, David Van Camp, Scott Robbins. All right, yeah. Well, let's start with some of the election stuff from last night in Florida. Venmo.
1: Yes.
0: Everybody knows Venmo, right?
2: Spent $16 million and got clowned.
1: Yeah. The
2: unreal.
1: Alexander Venmo, this was the hero of the first impeachment of Donald Trump in the first term. And this is why Democrats, if you want to, like, save your party from the communists, get off of Blue Sky. Because nobody cares about Alex Venmo in Florida. Nobody cares.
0: The way I understand it, this was like a foregone conclusion that he would win and win big.
1: Yeah.
2: Oh, yeah.
0: So it's this massive upset. And I could not help but laugh this morning as Fox is doing the report, and it goes to this.
18: President Trump hosting sleazebag Venmo loses tonight to a radical left lunatic. How cool is that?
1: So you got Angie Nixon, the radical left lunatic, instead of that carpetbagging Venmo. Well, yeah, she's going to face Ashley Moody in the general election in November.
0: And get absolutely pummeled.
1: More than likely, yes. I mean, but she was on CNN, and she certainly sounded very confident in her prospects this fall.
0: Oh, yeah, I heard this nonsense.
19: And so I look forward, Ashley Moody, to taking you on and to whooping you in November, and you will be calling me your senator.
0: Mm-hmm.
18: State Representative Angie Nixon, thank you for joining.
0: Oh.
19: Thank you.
0: That didn't sound like a ringing endorsement there.
1: Laura Coates was like, okay, here we go.
0: No kidding.
2: Tell George Foreman I'm going to whoop him. Just reminded me of some Ali clip or something when she said that.
0: Dude, the reaction is still to me.
1: Yeah.
18: State Representative Angie Nixon, thank you for joining.
1: Well, you see the body language, too.
0: Oh, I know. Wow.
1: I do wonder how much of this, and you hear rumblings about this, and I know that, you know, Laura Coates isn't going to go out there and say anything about this, but I wonder if you have, you know, especially you're interviewing a black woman who has just, you know, won the nomination for U.S. Senate.
0: Mm-hmm.
1: And, you know, if you yourself are a woman of color and you're trying to be professional, and it's like, here's this person that could, maybe, probably not, have some real influence on the country.
0: Mm-hmm.
1: And she has the hood rat thing going on. It's got to be a little bit insulting, right?
0: A little bit. Yes. I mean, I get it. At the same time, you've got these establishment people who have been a part of it for a long time, and all of a sudden they're feeling threatened.
1: Yes.
0: And you certainly sense that. And then there's the part where some of these players in the media know just what kind of nuts they're dealing with these particular people. Mm-hmm. I don't know if that's the case there or not. But, I mean, all of a sudden you see all these clips of Angie Dixon. I mean, saying things like, yeah, I take my kids to drag shows. They're wholesome. What?
2: Drag shows and wholesome in the same sentence, you say.
0: Roll it.
20: I don't understand, like, there's no sexualization at a drag show. It's just people dressing up and singing and performing. I've taken my children to drag shows, and it's fun. It's entertainment. It's wholesome entertainment. Yes. And there's nothing wrong. It's just I don't get it.
0: Mm-hmm. Basically, everything could be summed up with,
20: I don't get it.
0: Exactly. They're wholesome. There's nothing sexual about it.
2: They make balloon animals,
1: right?
2: You know, blood bubbles, that sort of thing.
0: Has she not seen the clips of different drag shows with kids there? You're like, who, what parent in their right?

0: right mind would ever take their kid to that.
1: Right. It's a family-friendly drag show featuring British performer Ahura.
0: Exactly.
1: Yeah.
0: Yeah, so I think some of the media members are like, these people are absolute lunatics.
2: The pelvic thrusting is done with a hula hoop.
0: Is it?
2: No, of course not.
0: No.
2: It's all, dude, I've seen one of these.
0: Yes. Yes, they try to normalize a lot of complete nonsense. And that's just another example of it. So, yeah, have fun with that one. That'll be fun. Also, this whole thing with CNN, this was, I mean, depending on your sense of humor, kind of funny that Erin Burnett, you know Erin Burnett out front. Mm-hmm. It's one of the big shows.
2: Yep.
0: And she has on Natalie Harp's estranged brother. Have you guys seen the clip?
2: Natalie Harp is the woman that was on the plane with Trump, correct?
1: Yeah, this is the person who does Trump's social media posting for him, young lady, who also credits him with saving her life because she had brain cancer, and because of Right to Try, she was able to get experimental treatment that brought her back from the brink.
0: Yes. And Toss Off in Georgia, you know, is intimating, well, there's something going
2: right,
0: on there.
2: Exactly, that there was an affair there.
0: So because of that, and her name is out there, they put the estranged brother on. And since you've seen the video, this dude looks like the stoner loser.
1: Yes.
0: The hat, the hair, the glasses, like, yeah.
1: That's like burnout loser Lib is estranged from his family. Really? That never happens.
0: And they've just heard rumblings of this story that they were just appalled by. Go ahead and roll the audio.
3: New sources, Preston, are telling CNN that your sister was involved, okay, back in October 2023, right? The context here is Donald Trump's motorcade was going to leave Trump Tower for a court appearance, okay? And they were all getting into the motorcade.
4: Oh, yeah.
3: There was sort of a screaming match about who was getting in what car, and it turned out that there wasn't room for Natalie. So she insisted, she said no, Trump had personally asked her to come to this court appearance, so she needed to be in the car. Now, according to these sources, the end result is that your sister jumped into the trunk of one of the motorcade vehicles to go to the court appearance in Lower Manhattan.
4: That's really funny. I didn't even know about that.
3: I mean, what is your reaction to that? I mean, you're laughing, but I mean, is it funny or what? I mean, you know her,
4: no,
3: so
4: no,
3: that's why.
4: No, I'm sorry. It's actually kind of sad. That's obsession. That's like an unhealthy obsession with someone if you're going to jump into the trunk of their car. Like,
0: it's not funny, but I can't stop laughing.
1: It was the back of an SUV.
0: Yeah, that's not a trunk.
1: I read the report, and it says the trunk of the SUV. I've driven SUVs my whole life. There's not a trunk in the SUV. What are you talking about?
0: No, if you get in the back of it.
1: Yeah.
0: You've seen people do that before.
1: Of course.
0: There's not enough seats.
1: Yeah.
0: But that doesn't sell it. You got to say in the trunk,
1: right,
0: to make the person, again, think that, oh, my gosh, they slammed the trunk on this person and they could barely breathe as they were going down the road. That's her crazy obsession with Trump.
2: Right. And Otto, the bus driver, hadn't heard it.
0: No. So, I mean, it's just nonsense. They try to make something out of what seems to be nothing.
1: You're right.
0: But what is your reaction to this?
2: Hoping for something better than that.
1: This absolute moron-looking guy, which, by the way, I mean, I talked about this a little bit last night. Like, my sister and I are completely polar opposites politically.
0: Mm-hmm.
1: Now, if she went and worked for a Democrat, a senator, or a president or something, and there was a story like that, and Fox News was like, Van Camp, you got to give us the details on this, I'd be like, go pound sand. That's my sister still.
0: Mm-hmm.
1: Like you would have to pry information off of me. It's like let's just keep this whole thing separate, okay?
0: Right.
2: I'd ask how much money am I going to make?
0: Well, I mean, there's also a credibility issue.
1: Well, with him,
2: yeah, with that guy. Yeah.
0: I mean, and I'll go ahead and say it: if they would have put any of us on at say age 23 or 4. On CNN, we probably wouldn't have had the most credibility just by appearance and delivery.
2: No, probably not.
0: But with this dude, yeah, I could not help it, man. It was it's just really funny. I want to hear that part again, just where he just starts laughing.
3: The end result is that your sister jumped into the trunk of one of the motorcade vehicles to go to the court appearance in Lower Manhattan.
4: That's really funny. I didn't even know about that.
0: That's really funny. Oh, you think it's funny? No, I don't, actually. No, It is terrible.
1: I'm supposed to read the script, right?
2: Yes.
0: Exactly. You know, I thought as far as legacy media, and I didn't see all of it. You would have watched NBC. I saw, you know, ABC. Mm-hmm. I didn't see a big deal being made out of Byron Donalds.
2: No, it was just a casual mention.
0: In Florida, probably going to be the first black man to be governor of Florida.
1: Well, he doesn't count.
0: Won the nomination.
1: Yeah, he doesn't count because he's Republican.
0: Apparently not. Like, we're not going to do that story at all.
2: No, it was a mention that he had won, and that was it. And they moved on. There was nothing else behind it, nothing.
0: But my goodness.
2: No pictures of the celebration, no audio with him, nothing.
0: Well, and we'll get to more of the clips later. But
2: I was surprised.
0: Jeffrey Mead, who's a black man, has a popular following, made the point, which I think was good.
5: We've spent years hearing that Republicans are racist and hate black people due to the color of their skin. You know they don't like you, right? You know they're not for you, right? Let's just think about this. Donald Trump endorsed a black man to run the state that he lives in. He also endorsed that black man to essentially run a GOP stronghold at this point. Republicans then also agreed that they wanted him to run their state, a black man.
0: Okay, we'll just stop it right there. We'll get to the rest of it later on. The thing is, I didn't even think a thing about it, to be honest with you. I wasn't surprised.
2: Nope.
0: He's been strong for a long time. But to Jeffrey Mead's point, and knowing a lot of black people that still really believe that Republicans hate them and Donald Trump is completely racist, he had to make the point.
2: Yeah.
0: Which is just lost on a lot of us because we know most people don't care.
2: Well, they don't want to make the point because they got to continue with the narrative.
0: Exactly.
2: Yes.
0: But most of us just care, what are your ideas? Do you love the country? Do you want to do things that are going to help the country? The rest of it, maybe, 50 years ago?
2: Mm-hmm.
0: But not anymore. It's just ridiculous. Also, real quick, a tip of the cap again to Sophie Cunningham of the Indiana Fever. They played in Toronto last night. And I'll admit it, I watched about 5 minutes of the game. It was some better basketball last night. And, you know, Sophie Cunningham is becoming a pretty decent three-point shooter.
2: Yeah.
0: But I saw her get fouled and go to the line. Of course, they're booing, you know. I'm like, man, this is really something. Just for standing up for women.
2: Yeah.
0: In girls' sports, just they should not have to compete against males. That's what she said that created this whole firestorm, right? So she's asked about being booed. And again, the way she handles media, I think, is fantastic.
6: But you know what? I will tell you, I want to shout out the Tempo crowd in the city. I think we've had so much fun. It's my first time being in Canada. It's a lot of our first times being in Canada. But the crowd was absolutely amazing. And, you know, I think that's what sports is all about. You're going to get boos. You're going to get cheers. But just the fact that they're so passionate, they're loud, and they're putting on for the city, I think it's amazing. So shout out to you guys for coming out and supporting.
2: Great answer. Great answer.
0: It doesn't bother me at all. I think it's great. Love the enthusiasm that you're bringing to this whole thing. Thank you. Man, that's how you do it. Really well done. Much to get to. Oh, it's Spain right now is pretty insane. We'll get to that. And the five stories we're watching today, much more coming right up.

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0: The Markley, Van Camp, and Robbins Show. Jamie Markley, David Van Camp, Scott Robbins. You know what it's time for. Yes, the five stories we're watching today.
1: Number five. After 71 years, the mail-order music giant Columbia House is shutting down for good.
2: Wow.
0: You know, that thing was still going on.
2: I know.
3: I guess they were just doing DVDs. That's what I heard.
2: Oh, okay. I'm really surprised.
3: Out of the music business.
0: Well, maybe they should have went back to albums, where it all started, because well, albums came back.
3: They did.
2: I don't know.
3: How many albums do I still owe them? I don't know.
2: Maybe. Yeah, I know, right? I mean, I know, yeah. I've given them at least 71 pennies in my life to get seven CDs or whatever it was.
0: Did you guys ever enroll in that?
3: I did.
0: You did?
3: Yeah.
0: Sometimes you would get the crappy album.
3: Well, you had to send the card back if you didn't want it, right?
0: Yeah, I didn't do it. My brother did it.
3: Yeah.
0: Yeah.
3: Yeah.
0: If he did all kinds of
3: yeah,

0: No! You'd be like, no!
1: If you didn't send the card back, you got like your third copy of Abraxas from Santana or something. Where did this come from?
0: Well, or they would get the new release, which I remember was the Vacation album from the Go-Go's.
1: Yeah. I know your brother. I can't imagine the glee when he got that one.
0: Oh, no. No, he was not happy.
1: We got the beat.
0: That'd be okay. That was the hit. That was the album before.
1: Oh, okay.
0: Vacation had one song on it. That was it.
1: Vacation's all I ever
0: wanted. That was it.
2: Okay. Number four, a major upset in the U.S. Senate primary in Florida as Democrats nominated socialist Angie Nixon over hashtag resistance hero Alex Vindman. The Democrat Party gave Vindman $16 million for his campaign.
1: Unbelievable.
2: Nixon raised just $1 million. Turns out they don't want a carpet-bagging Yankee running in Florida. Nope. Number three, the tragic story, a 42-year-old woman named Carmen Lizette Pook was murdered near a jogging trail in Great Falls, Virginia earlier this week. It shocked the community because it's generally a safe, pretty affluent area. Well, the suspect, 19-year-old Alexis Antonio Cedillos Campos.
0: He is an
2: illegal alien from El Salvador who was let in by the Biden administration.
1: Nice.
0: Another illegal.
2: Number two, Iran is reportedly weighing attacks on military targets in Europe if the U.S. escalates the war. And number one, David Morenz, a former senior advisor to Anthony Fauci, has pleaded guilty to plotting to conceal federal records related to research on the origins of the deadly COVID-19 pandemic.
1: Uh-oh.
2: The Justice Department says he concealed or destroyed records of discussions related to COVID-19 research grants, including an effort to revive a controversial coronavirus grant.
0: Oh, yeah.
1: Wow.
2: That's huge.
0: And some of those emails, like I've already talked to our person that deals with the FOIAs. I got everything moved, so I think we'll be safe.
2: Yeah.
0: What is safe from what?
2: Mm-hmm.
0: What are you talking about?
2: Mm-hmm.
0: Yeah. Rolling on Fauci.
1: Now, does the pardon cover him here?
2: Fauci?
1: Yeah.
2: Well, presumably it would. And I wonder if he has already, you know, rolled on Fauci, so to speak.
1: Right.
0: I'm guessing.
2: But right now, they're looking for ways to get around the pardon.
1: Man.
0: And again, the whole thing with the pardon and the auto pen.
2: Mm-hmm.
1: Yeah.
0: There's a legal fight with that, too.
1: If they can prove it somehow, yeah.
0: Well, we definitely know it was the auto pen.
1: Well, yeah.
0: That part they know. They don't have to prove that. Is that legal?
1: Is that legal?
2: Yeah. Yeah.
0: Yes. Other news. Man, sad news. Frank Beard, ZZ Top drummer.
1: Oh, yeah.
0: Passed away at age 77. That's why they canceled shows a few weeks ago.
1: Well, no, I didn't. Yeah, I didn't know he hadn't been drumming with them for like over a year.
0: Well, he was on tour.
1: Well, not on this tour, apparently. He hadn't been with them for about a year. He'd been ill. That's my understanding.
0: I thought they canceled the show.
1: That's from our Texas friends today. But I mentioned that only because I thought the same thing.
0: Remember a couple of weeks ago when Cheap Trick was opening, and so they did the show at the Troubadour.
1: Right.
2: Yeah.
0: I thought that was because...
2: As I understand it, it was because he had gone into hospice care.
1: Gravely ill, yes.
2: And so Billy Gibbons was not going to go on.
0: Yes. But then it's this weird sort of thing that, well, the tour goes on this weekend.
1: Yeah, I know. That's...
0: I know. I knew,
2: David.
0: I don't like it. Well, you can speak to it before Scott and I, because you grew up in Texas.
2: Yeah, well, grew up near Rosenberg, where he died.
0: Yeah.
1: Didn't you go to high school with his kid?
2: Well, no. His kid went to high school at the same high school I graduated from.
1: Okay.
2: But I don't
1: not,
2: think our
1: not
2: years
1: at the same
2: overlapped.
1: Time.
2: Yeah.
1: Right.
0: And now we know how rumors get started. Next on the Markley, Van Camp, and Robin Show.

0: Peek-a-boo. Peek-a-boo. Smile.
1: Smile, buddy.
0: Come on, smile. Oh, honey, he's still not smiling.
1: Maybe he's not a smiler.
0: Yeah, maybe he's just not a happy baby.
1: Maybe he's just being a boy. You know how boys are.
0: Or maybe he's teething. Oh, poor baby. I think his gums hurt.
1: Maybe he's just tired.
0: Or maybe his tummy hurts. He didn't eat that much.
1: Maybe he's not ticklish.
0: You think maybe he's scared of the dog?
1: Maybe he'll outgrow it. Maybe it's a phase. Maybe he just doesn't like smiling.
0: Maybe he has autism, and we can definitely do something to help.
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0: The Markley, Van Camp, and Robbins Show. Jamie Markley, David Van Camp, Scott Robbins. You know, you see some stories, and it's alarming, and then it just kind of goes away. That's sort of the news cycle. Like, a few weeks ago, Spain, looks like a full-on invasion going on.
1: Yeah.
0: I mean, the images of that were like, wow, man.
1: Mm-hmm.
0: You saw it, Scott.

0: overran the territory. And some of them went back already, but then a lot of them are still hanging around hoping to get to Europe.
1: Yes. And so, you know, they've got news organizations there. Of course, you know, this Spanish mother, maybe you can understand part of what she's saying, David, but I can translate it as she's being interviewed. It's like, what are we ever going to do?
0: Yeah.
1: They've taken away the beach. They've taken away the park. In my neighborhood, it's packed. If my daughter goes out at 16, she has to go with her dad or me. Because they'll devour her.
2: Oh, my God.
1: Yeah. I can't take it anymore. I want them to go back to Morocco. She's trying to be nice. She's saying, I'm not saying they're all bad or all good. I don't want anything bad to happen to them. But please, they got to go. Because this is an invasion. It's terrible.
0: Yeah. Yes.
2: Well, dude, you got video was striking.
0: Yeah, you got people sleeping on the streets. You got people breaking into homes, just sort of taking whatever they want. Because they figure those are the rules.
1: Exactly. Because it's allowed to happen. Well, and I know some people are frustrated with the way some of the things are going in the United States. But you got to admit, as far as illegal immigration, the Trump administration put an end to that.
0: Yes.
1: Well, and I'm sure it will come roaring right back.
0: Yeah.
1: If there's a Democrat in power.
0: Oh, and my goodness, the Prime Minister of Spain, when that was going on, says, I want to remind everybody that diversity is our strength.
1: Are you joking
0: right now?
2: Yeah.
1: Tell it to that lady right there.
0: Right.
1: Who's just crying for some sort of help. It's just bonkers. And on PMS Now, they're talking about we need to keep Haitians here.
0: Yes. So MS Now, they brought on some dude named Kurt Anderson who wrote a book about groundbreaking fiction right here. It's about an American civil war in the near future, a divided nation.
1: Okay.
0: Yeah, and it's, you know, it's this, like, Trump deranged fever dream kind of thing.
1: Okay.
0: And then commentator Mike Barnicle told him that he sees us going in that direction because temporary protected status for people from Haiti is ending.
1: Barnicle said that?
0: That's going to cause the civil war.
1: All right, roll.
3: You were just talking about just now reminds me that the fracturing might also be taking place right here, right now, in front of our eyes. And I'm talking specifically about Haitian people who are here. They once were under TPS, temporary protected status. That's gone for them. They're among the hardest working young people who have come to America over the last year. You can't go into a hospital without finding Haitians, helping people, working for people. And yet the fracturing...
1: I would beg to differ. I've done it. Yes. I don't know what you're talking about. Are you just talking about D.C. or New York?
0: Your mileage may vary depending on where you live.
1: I guess so.
2: No, not in the hospitals I've been to.
1: Well, man of the people, Mr. Barnicle here.
2: Yeah.
1: Okay, anyway.
3: Today, it's not occurred in the 2040s. It's just occurring right in front of our eyes with very few people with official power saying, hey, wait a minute. We're ruining this country by fracturing what the country is all about.
4: Well, precisely. I mean, we're doing so many kind of unforced errors, to use your baseball fans' terminology. And really, I wouldn't, you know, you could even argue, maybe it's a little hyperbolic, but it's suicidal of us as a nation to do such a thing.
1: No. What's been suicidal is the empathy.
0: Yeah.
1: Okay? And not paying attention and letting other cultures come in and divide. Because other countries have known that's how you destroy the United States. You destroy it from within with fractures. And just dopey people that are trying to be good-hearted. Well, yeah, we should allow A, B, and C. You know, what's wrong with having 8 mosques over here? Well, see where that goes in 50 years. Good luck.
2: We're not saying you can't come here. What we're saying is there's a way to do it.
1: Well, there should be assimilation.
2: There's laws, and there's assimilation that goes with it, yes.
1: Yeah.
2: But in terms of welcoming, my God, yes, we welcome.
1: Of course.
2: Yeah, I mean, it's just the ridiculousness of
1: but
2: the whole thing.
1: But there also has to be a legal way to do it.
2: Yes. And once you're here, to behave yourself.
0: Right, and for the Haitian population, they've been under temporary protected status. Temporary.

0: Yes.
1: Apparently it's going to cause a civil war if we understand what temporary means.
2: It's just ridiculous.
3: Change the language.
2: Of course. That's what they do all the time. Yes. All right, it's that time. We do it a couple of times a day. Go around the table. It may not be the biggest story out there, but it caught your attention. You want to bring it in. David, today, what's your story?
1: Yuba City, California. City Council there closed down a big park because it's become a massive homeless encampment, a hotbed for crime. The address of that park has been like the number one destination for 911 calls in two of the last 3 years.
3: David, could we just change the language and not say homeless and just say unhoused?
1: Unhoused, yes. The unhoused population.
3: Thank
0: Come
3: you.
0: On, get with it.
3: I appreciate
0: so
3: it.
0: 1970s.
1: So they're going to...
2: It's heartless, really.
1: 70s, it would have been the bums are there. So they're going to put... They're going to put a fence up around it and have a key card entry system for people who live in that neighborhood. A lot of neighborhoods do that. KCRA, though, they talked to one of the homeless people there, and she's really mad about it.
2: Okay.
4: And I was like, really?
5: But some of those who have been living at the park, like Terry Arnold, aren't happy with the decision.
4: I'm madder than hell. That's putting it politely.
5: Her thoughts on the plan.
4: Well, if they put the fence up, I got wire cutters.
2: Right, I'll just break the law again.
1: I'll just break in. Right.
0: What are we
1: Why doing? Not?
0: Yeah. What are we doing?
1: I just like... I just,
2: in California spent like over $1 billion on the homeless, and it keeps growing. They haven't figured it out yet.
1: I also just like the commitment to fair and balanced reporting from that local reporter. Oh, yeah. Where it's like, well, let's talk to the bums, see what they think about it.
2: Yeah.
1: I'm not even criticizing. It's just funny.
0: Yeah, how many of them are going to go, you know, I think it's a great idea.
1: Right.
0: Yeah.
2: Yeah. All of a sudden, there's going to be a town that cracks down on, you know, burglars.
0: Yes.
2: So we wanted to talk to a couple of burglars. How do you feel about it? Well, I don't like it. I think it's crap.
0: It's terrible.
2: I'm going to start wearing a mask.
0: Yeah.
2: Okay. That makes sense. All right, Scotty, what do you got for your story?
0: This Penn State story gets nuttier and nuttier all the time, but Penn State frat bro charged with running the big cocaine ring there, the Empire. From his frat house, by the way. Cops were tipped off by one thing, and that is the guy's name is Thomas Robinson. You know that, right? He's 23 years old, selling cocaine on campus. And the informant, I guess they caught up with him because he was using his nickname, T-Rob, and using his full name on his PayPal when somebody would buy dope from him or coke from him.
2: Yeah.
0: He was Thomas Robinson. There was right there. paid to the order of. And they didn't have any problem tracking him down.
2: Wow.
0: Even though known in the frat house as T-Rob, still, again, not clever if your name is Thomas Robinson.
2: True. Okay.
1: What was the nickname? Pablo Pledge Cabar?
2: That's crazy.
0: Is that real?
1: Yes.
0: Oh, God. These guys, yeah, a little not much creativity going on in the old frat house there.
2: For my story, I thought this was interesting. There was a new relationship survey done with a bunch of people, and they were ranking 10 acts that should count as cheating, at least according to most people.
0: Oh, okay.
2: Let's see if you agree. First one, keeping an ongoing flirtatious text conversation with someone. Should that be considered cheating?
1: Cheating, I think, is a different level. I don't think that's the right thing to do.
2: But you would say that is not cheating.
0: I think it could potentially lead to bad things, yes.
2: But you don't count it as cheating.
0: No, it depends, I guess, on what the definition of flirtatious is.
2: 41% of people agree that that would be cheating.
0: No, majority believe it wouldn't be then.
2: Talking with one person late into the night while hiding it from your partner.
0: Yeah, that's cheating. Yeah, that's cheating.
2: Wow.
0: You're in the closet talking to somebody, yeah.
2: Okay, so an ongoing flirtatious text, as long as it's during the day. You're like the Merrick Garland of cheating here.
0: Well, no, I mean, if you're in the closet with your text, maybe that's a problem. I don't know.
2: As long as you're out in the open.
0: Right, doing it wrong.
2: But you're not showing anybody.
0: While you're watching the 10 o'clock news or something, yeah.
2: All right. Okay. So do you agree, David, talking with a person late into the night while hiding it?
1: I'd put it in the same category as the other one. Like, it's definitely not the right thing to do. I don't know if it... To me, cheating is just like an actual consummation of a relationship outside of the bounds of your monogamous relationship.
2: Okay, so like an emotional affair that would not be considered cheating.

0: eating.
1: I don't think so. No.
0: Okay. Even if you the person said I love them and told them they loved them, that's not cheating.
1: Well, are you like filing joint taxes together?
0: No. I'm saying you're let's say for the sake of argument you're married, mm-hmm. and you're having an emotional affair with somebody else, and you tell that person you love them. Would that be considered cheating?
1: Mm. I don't know. To me, it's such a nebulous thing. You know, if you're not acting
0: on it. To me, that's
1: cheating.
0: Well, in some ways, it's worse, people would say.
2: Can you love a friend of the opposite sex? Can you love them? Can you say, I love you? If they're not related to you, or is that out of the bounds of marriage?
0: Oh, I would say it is.
2: Okay, I'm just wondering.
0: Yeah, I would.
2: Okay.
0: Yeah. You don't think so?
2: I don't.
0: Everybody has different opinions. It's not that we can't have different opinions.
2: I don't know if I would dig it.
1: I think it's not the right thing to do. I have a very specific definition of what cheating is in my mind.
2: Right. David does.
0: Yeah. Okay. Maintaining a dating app profile just to look or for validation.
1: Not cheating. Also,
0: I'm not even going to ask David. All these would be like not cheating. Unless this inserts there, not cheating.
2: Yes. Maybe they had it up there before they met you or before they were involved with you. Maybe they were on a dating app then. I don't know if those things go away.
0: No, it's
2: or
0: maintaining.
2: Not. Oh, maintaining one.
1: Yeah, matching up with people and then canceling.
2: See, that's.
0: You're saying that's cheating?
2: We're getting into. Yeah, I am. I'm going to go ahead and go with that one.
0: All right. Keeping someone in your phone under a fake name.
2: Yeah.
0: That's cheating.
2: Well, yeah. I mean, what are you hiding it for?
0: Okay.
2: If you feel okay about it, then you wouldn't.
0: So if you were keeping an ongoing flirtatious text conversation with them, that's not cheating, but just keeping the name in there.
2: Yeah, but if it's under a pseudonym or anonymously, okay. Yeah.
0: Deleting messages so your partner won't see them. I want to ask David. You consider that cheating?
2: Yeah, I would, because what are you hiding? What are you hiding?
0: Okay. I mean,
2: you got nothing to hide. You got nothing to hide, right?
0: Keeping in touch with an ex without telling your partner.
2: Were you married to him and you're arguing over finances?
0: No.
2: Or they didn't get their check on time or something like that?
0: No, keeping in touch, okay. I think, is just like friendly.
2: No.
0: Okay.
2: Yeah.
0: Secretly meeting someone one-on-one.
1: That's where it gets closer to my definition.
2: Yeah,
1: when you're actually like face-to-face communication.
0: Face-to-face. Okay. I thought it was only bumping uglies with you. You're saying no.
1: That's where it gets. Yeah. I said that's where it gets closer.
0: Closer.
1: Yes.
2: Yeah.
0: Now, is a kiss, is that cheating?
1: I think anything physical.
0: Okay.
1: Is my definition of cheating. Again, all of these things are bad to do. Don't do them.
0: But. Got it. So touching. Just touching like on the shoulder.
1: A pat on the shoulder? No.
0: That's not it. But touching, it has to be the private area.
1: It's got
0: to
1: be petting of a heavier nature.
2: Well, yeah, pat on the fanny, unless you're playing softball or something. Yeah, that's not allowed.
0: Wait a second. You played co-ed softball and you were patting girls on the butt?
2: No, I didn't. I'm just saying, unless it was.
0: Yeah. That's okay. But you'd say that's okay. All right. Fantasy messaging. Well, yeah, routine. Oh, there's a bunch of these. Yeah,
2: wow.
0: Very interesting.
2: You scratch the surface.
0: Oh, yeah. Boy, when somebody takes too long to get your food, you threaten to blow up the place? We got Nimrods in the news and a news update next.
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0: The Markley Van Camp and Robin Show. Yes, it's true. A lot of people talk about the weight loss injections. I just saw a crazy story today. People are putting their kids on it.
1: Yeah, I did too. I saw
0: my
1: that.
0: Goodness. Holy smokes. 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And then you see some of the side effects. 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
0: All right. News update, David Van Camp.
2: Eileen Wang, the mayor of Arcadia, California, Democrat mayor, has now stepped down after admitting she was a Chinese communist agent. She faces up to 10 years in federal prison.
0: You wonder, too, how many students in the United States are agents.
2: Mm-hmm. Yeah, and it doesn't
0: Confucius Institute.
2: Yeah, it doesn't even mean like a 007 thing. It's sort of like, yeah, in exchange for fronting the bill for you to go study in America, you just have to send us back a little bit of the research that you're doing.
0: Exactly.
1: Is anybody vetting anyone?
0: You wonder.
1: For anything?
0: All right, we got to get to Nimrods. Here we go.
3: When the going gets tough.
4: Damn it, this is too hard.
3: The dumb get dumber.
5: All right, Dean.
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4: I love the poorly educated.
0: All right. Nimrods in the News, this isn't how you wanted to start the year. 19-year-old student at Indiana University, Jackson Hahn, was arrested after he threatened to bomb the Applebee's. What?
1: Wow.
0: He was frustrated with the service. He vented on an Instagram story. And the post was flagged by Meta, reported it to the FBI. They called local authorities. They evacuated the restaurant, closed it for a night while they searched the place. Police tracked Jackson down. He admitted to the post. He said, I was just hungry, tired, and upset I hadn't gotten my food. That's why I threatened to blow it up.
1: Oh, man.
0: Well, they took that serious. Could be looking at 3 years. Probably not, but that's Nimrods in the News.
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0: The Markley, Van Camp, and Robbins Show. Jamie Markley, David Van Camp, Scott Robbins. Well, big story today, David, has to do with Fauci again.
2: Yeah, well, I mean, you have his top aide, Dr. David Morins, former senior advisor, rather, to Anthony Fauci, has pleaded guilty to, well, a plot to conceal federal records during COVID. Basically saying, hey, we're getting around the whole Freedom of Information Act thing because we don't want too many people finding out what we were funding, what we were talking about, specifically with coronaviruses and gain-of-function research.
0: What we knew.

0: we knew it.
1: Yep.
2: Yeah.
0: And Chairman James Comer of the House Committee has placed the blame on former HHS Secretary, well, I was going to say Javier Becerra.
3: Javier Becerra.
0: Right. For failing to produce pandemic-era records, saying he's the one that should have been turning this stuff over, and he didn't do it. And that's more than likely your next governor of California.
1: Uh-huh.
0: Wow. So we'll see where all this goes. But, I mean, it it does not look good for Fauci.
1: No,
0: because it looks like this dude rolled on him.
1: That, yeah, that's kind of the word is, all right, we're going to plea out, and he'll be sentenced in a little in a couple months, I guess. And he faces up to 5 years in prison. I doubt he'll get 5 years.
0: No.
1: And, yeah, we'll see what happens with Anthony Fauci.
0: Yeah. Because he's saying,
1: happen,
0: well, here's how we're getting around this Freedom of Information Act, and yeah, we've got rid of this. And I've talked, and a lot of what he was saying seems like he was talking about Fauci,
1: mm-hmm,
0: that he had talked to him and how to do these things. And
1: yeah. Well, and, you know, I think that may be why the Justice Department is playing this pretty close, because there is the unconditional pardon issue. And, you know, they may be saying, hey, is there a way for us to get around it or to compel some sort of testimony? Or the other mm-hmm theory is that, because, again, if he has immunity, then he can't plead the fifth in a criminal investigation.
0: Right.
1: So we'll see what happens out of that. The other school of thought is that he actually took the plea deal to protect Fauci. Because if he didn't take this plea agreement and there was some sort of further trial, then mm-hmm Fauci may have been compelled to provide testimony.
0: And would have rolled on him.
1: Yeah.
0: Jeez, man. It's wild. Bunch of liars.
4: Is anything going to happen, David?
1: No, nothing's going to happen to Fauci.
4: Okay.
0: I'm holding out. It's a possibility. You never know. I mean, one of the two things could happen, as you just brought up. Well, if you got immunity, you can't be out there pleading the fifth.
1: Mm-hmm.
0: I mean, it's not like Peter Navarro didn't do some time in jail.
1: Yeah.
0: Or Bannon. They both did. So, you know, we'll see. And this will be another story that I'm sure ABC will ignore.
1: Probably.
0: You'll hear nothing about it on Good Morning America tomorrow.
1: So from Grabian, they were listing how many people had talked about this case, and the only two news outlets, Fox News and mm-hmm PBS. PBS spent about 30 seconds talking about it.
0: Wow. But I know ABC, they're all over the Navy ship. Oh, it's terrible. It's awful. I mean, that was part of the open today.
5: Stretching too thin? New question this morning as the Navy confirmed that a power failure left the U.S. destroyer without drinkable water, working toilets, or air conditioning for 4 days.
0: Mm-hmm.
1: Yeah.
0: So, yeah. Still on that. Yeah, that happens sometimes.
1: Yeah, it sounds
0: like it's terrible, and the military hates Trump, and they don't like this war and everything else.
1: Mm-hmm.
0: He's just sowing dissension. So there you have it. Okay, big political news out of Florida last night. You got a real nut here.
1: Yeah, this is Florida State Representative Angie Nixon is the newest socialist to be nominated for office by Democrats. She won the U.S. Senate primary last night over Alex Vindman, the hero of the first impeachment of Donald Trump, and D.C. Democrats actually said, we'll fly him down to Florida and let him run, and he'll just run away with this whole thing. There's some reporting out today that said that Alex Vindman didn't even feel like there was a primary. Like, he was just totally confident that he had it in the bag, and, well, he didn't.
4: He didn't hate Trump enough. I mean, Nixon hated him more.
1: Well, and I'll,
4: I think that's where it really comes down to.
1: And I'll just say this, man. When it comes to, like, we hate Trump, Trump's fascist, blah, blah, blah, blah, blah. Most Democrats believe all that stuff, right? But
4: yes,
1: they've heard about it nonstop for 11 years. It's
0: true.
1: Not new anymore.
0: No.
1: What these socialist candidates are doing is saying, we hate Trump, yes, but we're also going to talk about other things and try to be a quote-unquote fighter, as evidenced by when Florida was redistricting, she went out with the bullhorn.
4: Oh, gosh, that was her.
1: That's her.
4: I remember this now. Yeah.
1: Yeah. Yes.
4: I didn't know that was her.
0: Yes,
4: oh,
0: total nut.
4: Oh, my God.
6: I will not allow you to destroy our democracy. That is a violation of the Constitution. It is. It's a violation of the Constitution. I'm out of order for law. I do it illegal. That is the state of Florida. It is out of order. It is out of order. It is
1: gosh.
4: If you say it enough times, people will believe you.
1: Well, she's used to talking about saying it is out of order because she used to work at McDonald's. And so people come in for the ice cream machine and boom.
4: It's out of order. Yeah.
0: That's not a fake Kamala thing she actually did, huh?
1: No, I don't know.
4: She had the bullhorn, though.
1: Yeah.
0: Oh, gosh, man. Well, and if you missed it, I mean, if you don't know what kind of nut we're talking about here, I mean, she talked about going to drag shows with her, taking her kids, and that it's wholesome.
1: Yes, it's a wholesome, family-friendly fun.
0: This is 20 seconds of insanity here.
2: I don't understand. Like, there's no sexualization at a drag show. It's just people dressing up and singing and performing. I've taken my children.
0: The sexualization is the point.
1: Right.
2: To drag shows, and it's fun, it's entertainment, it's wholesome entertainment, and there's nothing wrong. It's just like I don't get it.
4: I don't think that's the only thing you don't get.
0: Mm-hmm. No, I think when it comes to just life, obviously parenting skills,
2: I don't get it.
4: Yeah.
0: See, maybe Biden had a point that one time when he said...
3: We bring social workers into homes of parents to help them deal with how to raise their children. It's not that they don't want to help. They don't know quite what to do.
0: Right, they're taking them to drag shows.
1: Yeah, and you know what?
2: I don't get it.
0: Right.
1: Maybe we owe Joe Biden an apology for
0: there
1: that.
0: There you
1: one.
0: Go. See, yeah.
4: He was way ahead of his time, wasn't he?
1: Maybe he was right about that.
4: Yeah, he was, yeah.
1: Got to bring social workers in. Not that they don't want to help. They just don't know quite what to do.
0: No, they're taking them to drag shows. Books, no. That's like kryptonite. Oh, gosh. Okay. On to other things. Okay, who said communism's a different flavor of Democrat?
1: Yeah, this is Michigan Democrat Mallory McMorrow on MS Now. She was asked about the rise of socialism in her party. Stephanie Ruhle had the question.
0: Okay, roll it.
7: I'm so glad you're here. What do you make of Democratic socialists running candidates in Florida where significant Latino population left left-leaning dictatorships and came to the United States? So just hearing the word socialism, even if it starts with Democratic, they panic.
8: I feel that. You know, this is a moment where the Democratic Party needs to grow. And what we're seeing across the country, whether it's Michigan, whether it is Florida, is that it's going to take different flavors.
1: Yeah, different flavors. I do like, though, how captured by the audience apparently Stephanie Ruhle is, because she describes communism as left-leaning dictatorships. Like, that's not left-leaning. What are you talking about?
4: It's changed the language to fit the narrative, man. That's, you know.
0: I know. I've seen, like, a whole lot of conservatives having some fun with this today, especially in Florida. Yep. And I get it. The other part of me is also saying, okay, but you have this amount of people in the country voting for socialists.
1: Yeah.
0: And communists.
1: Yes.
0: That's a problem. That's, I'm afraid, only going to grow just from the indoctrination of young people. And that's what's happened over time. And it's not just at the universities. It starts in freaking kindergarten. Mm-hmm. If you look at curriculums, I mean, all of that's got to get turned around or we're in serious trouble. You know, all you got to do is go, like we said 10 years ago, when 18 to 34s favored socialism. Where does that go? It only gets worse. And it's still on that way, or still going that way. And this is the New York City Council. They've had it with Mamdani over something?
1: Well, they don't like the flavor of Mamdani right now. New York City Mayor Zoran Mamdani, you know, put out that list of some 900,000 New Yorkers who might qualify for a new property tax, essentially a hit list of homeowners. The city council met, and he didn't show up to explain himself. He's vacationing right now, taking some time off. The council, though, and these are mostly Democrats, I believe, if not exclusively Democrats, on the council, the people on the council are really ticked off at this.
0: Okay, roll it.
9: So how the administration published more than 900,000 names and addresses showed me that this is how the administration feels about homeowners in this great city, that this is something that we need to be ashamed of, a hit list of the haves and the have-nots, a scarlet letter.
10: They should show up. and answer basic questions about the rollout.
11: Somehow today, the administration couldn't find its way within the same building to City Hall to answer questions about it. I find that to be totally unacceptable. I think New Yorkers are entitled to ask a very simple question. What are they hiding?
0: Yeah. You look distraught, Scott.
4: Well, I mean, where was everybody when this guy was running?
1: Well, I think a lot of them were backing Cuomo. So, I mean, it's not like everybody on the city council in New York or everybody in government was all in on Zoran Mamdani. He won because of wealthy white liberals and foreigners.
4: Well, the wealthy white liberals whose names are on the list now.
1: Like, well, Professor Scott Galloway.
4: I should have rethought that.
1: I can't believe it.
4: Everybody knew it.
1: Yeah.
4: Everybody but you, Professor.
0: You know how politics, all of a sudden, they can take friendships and just blow them apart. Sometimes it's family.
4: Yep.
0: Sometimes it was, you know, people that were mentors in a way. Apparently, sad day. Oprah distancing herself from Dr. Phil and Dr. Oz.
1: Aww.
0: She helped create both of them.
4: Yeah. What do you know about that?
0: Well, those guys make sense. They're just making common sense. It's not. Is there anything outrageous either one of them in the last, 12 months have said or done?
1: Not really, no.
4: No.
0: You know, and what's Oprah done? Other than that failed thing she did for Kamala trying to get her elected.
4: Yeah. Kamala!
0: Like way past its expiration date with all that nonsense. No, I can't be around Dr. Oz or Dr. Phil anymore. It's just terrible.
4: Kamala!
0: Oh, it's so stupid. Yeah, it's not funny either. She was never that funny. All right, the five stories we're watching today, much more straight ahead.

0: Shit, here he comes.
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20: Cultural Secretary and the fight going on there. It's another fight that's brewing in Virginia, and we talked about this a couple of months ago. Virginia's Loudoun County has 250 different data centers in Loudoun County, Virginia, in Northern Virginia. Over the past 2 years, it has Amazon, Microsoft, Google, they've all built or are leasing more than 250 warehouses full of computer servers that are powering artificial intelligence and the internet. At least 24 more are in the pipeline. Loudoun, Virginia has become a case study for the rest of the nation on how to make these data centers pay off. They, believe it or not, generate in Loudoun County $1.3 billion in revenue next year. That is the tax, the business tax on these data centers. $1.3 billion in revenue, or 40% of the county's total tax revenue. Because of this flush of taxes, the county has cut the property taxes for residents by 30% over the last decade. They have built state-of-the-art schools. They have built state-of-the-art recreational centers. They have built state-of-the-art roads. And Loudoun, Virginia is being looked at as the model of this, all of this tax revenue falling from the sky. And these data centers are paying off, and people are loving their life in Loudoun County. It takes up, these 250 data centers take up 3% of the land in Loudoun County, Virginia. So there's plenty of room for the people to spread out and build their houses and not have to look at the data centers. However, there are people who are starting to push back, and they want to get into the act of driving these data centers away. I mean, I think the horse is out of the barn, or the cow's out of the barn, the chicken's out of the barn, the animals are out of the barn. This story in the New York Times today about how the county and some of the people are pushing back, saying that they're relying too much on one source of tax revenue. It's the great debate of our time. It's either the worst thing in the world that will destroy America, or it's an economic boon for a region in which once you build it, then the tax revenues will come in and you'll be able to do all the things you want to do in your county because of the massive tax revenue that these data centers will provide. Oh, look, I don't have the answer to it. I don't know what the answer is, but it is the great debate of our time. Whether or not we should have these data centers. And we talked about it earlier earlier in the evening, and the Texas agricultural secretary had an interesting comment. He said, look, the debate's over with. The data centers are already here. The question is, can we put a moratorium on it, at least till we figure out a better way to do this, until technology catches up with some of the data centers? so we can look at what the reaction is on the electrical grid. Well, we look at the reaction to the water. Well, we look at what's going on, where we're doing this, where should we be putting this. I will say this. There is one part of the argument that resonates with me. And it's something he touched on, and it's a dirty little secret in which nobody really talks about. Some people do, but when you're Google and you're Amazon and you're Facebook and you're some of these biggest companies the world has ever created, and yet they go to these states and they demand tax incentives to build these things. It is one of the things that brings Republicans and Democrats and progressives and Democratic socialists and MAGA people together. When you're sitting there and you got to write a check for your personal property tax or your income tax or your property tax or your car tax or business tax, whatever, and you're sitting there paying these taxes, and you're telling me that Google is getting an incentive to build a data center in our state. The richest company in the world is getting a tax break to build a data center down the street from us. How come I don't get a tax break, right? How come I don't get a tax deferment? So it is, I get it. I get it. You give it to Google, you give it to Amazon, you give it to Facebook because you want them to build the data center on your side of the river, on your side of this imaginary line, because you get the tax breaks and that county on the other side of the road doesn't get the tax breaks. So I'll take 80% of the tax breaks as opposed to, right? I'll take 80% of the taxes as opposed to 0% of the taxes if they move across the street, because that county, that state, is going to give him a better tax incentive. And so it's one of the great arguments of all time. And the general public looks at that and recoils in horror when, look, I live in Missouri, and for the longest time, they kept giving Walmarts tax incentives to build a Walmart in their town. There are stories of Walmarts would get a tax incentive to move down the street to a different town because they were trying to incentivize Walmart to sell the pants on this side of the line because we want the sales tax revenue. And you were giving Walmart, one of the biggest companies in the world, a tax incentive to sell pants and shorts and sneakers and Christmas trees and Tonka trucks and tires and pantyhose and TVs, a tax incentive to sell these things to the detriment of the small town business who's been there paying taxes all these years. So you're putting these big corporations at a competitive disadvantage. And the truth is that the big boys, they haven't stopped it. They haven't stopped it. And if you want to get somebody angry, a progressive, a democratic socialist, a MAGA, right? All you do is tell them, hey, you know that mega company over there? They're getting a huge tax break to build that over there. And it seems like everyone is in agreement, but the people who are in charge all these years still can't figure out a way to stop it. They're still giving these big corporations these tax incentives. And so, yeah, Facebook, Google, you name it, Amazon, they're all building these data centers and getting tax breaks to do it. And that leaves a sour taste in a lot of people's mouths. But they keep doing it because they can. All right, I'll shut up. We'll take some phone calls. 1-844-2-McGraw, 1-844-262-4729. We got phone calls and text messages all straight ahead, plus some open lines for you. America at Night, back in a moment.
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1: What keeps you up at night? 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
3: Our frontal boundary has cleared the northern half of the area as we kick off your Wednesday afternoon. So we're seeing temperatures in the 70s and 80s for the northern panhandle, while Amarillo and southward still toasty in the 90s. So as we go about the rest of the day, anticipate a mix of sun and clouds, but temperatures will still get up into triple digits for most of us. While areas into north will top out in the 90s. We'll be watching for another round of scattered showers later tonight as storms move in from the northwest. From News Channel 10, I'm meteorologist Jaden Ramkissoon.
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5: Right to those phones we've been talking about. Danny and Rolla, welcome to America at Night.
6: The you do know the whole purpose behind tax breaks, correct?
5: Sure, I guess so. Yes. One pays less in taxes.
6: Well, no. I mean, if you entice a business to build in your town versus the next town over,
5: yes,
6: that business creates jobs, and the city or county, whatever it is.
5: Yeah,
6: makes a lot more money on the broad tax base. It more than makes up for itself in the tax rate that they get.
5: Actually, I don't necessarily believe that, Danny. So let's take an imaginary town called Dannyville, and
6: okay.
5: you give a tax break to a widget to somebody who sells widgets. Okay,
6: yeah,
5: and you give this person or this company a tax break to move their business into Dannyville. Okay,
6: all right,
5: great. All right, so now widget company moves into Dannyville, and they sell their widgets. And they go, I go to the Dannyville widget store, and I buy a widget. And that you or me buys the widget. The company makes money. The company makes more money because they're paying less in taxes. And you get the revenue generated from that widget and that tax dollar, right? That's what you're saying. Where, right? That's what you're saying, right? Right?
6: No, not at all. My widget factory,
5: yeah,
6: employs 1,000 people.
5: Okay, no. Hold on a second. Hold on. There are widget factories and so on and so forth and whatever else. I get that, but let's just keep it with the Walmart example, okay? You pay Walmart money to come to your town. They sell a pair of pants, and therefore that pair of pants creates tax revenue for your town, okay?
6: Well, now, hold on. You're kind of over,

0: simplifying. Let me explain. Everybody that works at Walmart, and Walmart's a great example because they employ, I don't know, how many hundreds of thousands, if not millions of people.
1: Yes.
0: And each one of those, simplifying. Let me explain. Everybody that works at Walmart, and Walmart's a great example because they employ, I don't know,

0: much more, worth a whole lot more than the tax incentive that was given.
1: Absolutely. Absolutely.
0: It actually breeds more taxes by giving the tax break.
1: I agree completely. Let me now. Can I respond?
0: Know that, then they don't know economics.
1: Can I respond?
0: Yes, sir. Please.
1: Okay. Okay. Now
0: it's
1: I was going to buy.
0: After all,
1: I was going to buy that pair of pants. Okay. Now I buy it from Walmart instead of buying it from mom and pop's pants store that has been in that town for 50 years. You've just created an economic disincentive for a business that has already been there because Walmart can charge less for that pair of pants because they're not paying as much in taxes. And so guess what? Now that mom and pop store has to go out of business. And so that worker is no longer working there. They were paying 401k and they were paying a nice living wage. Now that worker has got to not working there and goes over to Walmart to make minimum wage. So while you created wealth for Walmart, you disincentivized the other businesses in that town and you created an economic imbalance. And so your tax incentive here destroyed a business there. And so when you compare apples to apples, it turned out to be an economic disincentive. And while you're creating more taxes at Walmart or more revenue in Walmart, you are lessening the other revenue from all the other towns. So the people who lived and died and went to church and gave to the Little League game and went to the Kiwanis Club, those businesses are dying because you picked Walmart as a winner. So now the TV store, the tire store, the pants store, the gardening store all goes out of business because you gave the tax breaks to Walmart.
0: Well, McGraw, you say that, but what's odd is that the tax revenue that is gained by all of the employees greatly outweighs the
1: but
0: mom
1: the
0: and pop.
1: Employee,
0: I miss the mom and pop.
1: Look. That is happening in every single town that a Walmart comes into. Yeah, prices might drop, but the businesses you're destroying the businesses that built that town in the first place. And so, go ahead.
0: And I'll make it quick.
1: Yeah.
0: Walmart cut out the middleman. They go direct to the supplier. They buy in bulk. They get it cheap. They sell it cheap. Okay. Mm-hmm. Now, here's what's really odd. If by that metric, you could say that Amazon or Temu or Temu, however you want to pronounce it, that nobody should sell anything online because they didn't spend the money for a brick-and-mortar store. They don't employ anybody. They employ a few people that just package stuff and ship it out all the time. And in the end, at some point, Walmart is probably going to go the way of the mom-and-pop shop.
1: Well,
0: am I wrong?
1: Okay. Well, hold on a second. You have a lot there. First of all, Walmart didn't build a better mousetrap, okay? They got a tax break to sell it cheaper. And so, again, you're putting the other businesses at a competitive disadvantage. So Walmart puts those...
0: Not initially. Sam Walton did not get tax...
1: No. Look. Hold on a second. If Walmart wants to build a building and build a store and sell widgets, they have every right to do it. And if they build a better mousetrap using the same tax structure that I'm required to live under, hey, you know, a destruction of jobs exists all the time on a fair playing field. I don't think any small business doesn't mind playing on a fair level field. But when you give Walmart a tax break and a tax incentive, but not the mom and pops, it's now not a fair playing field. So you've incentivized Walmart to build more stores to the detriment of the mom and pop shops. So it's not a fair fight. If I come up with a better mousetrap or I come up with a better way to sell my pants cheaper, hey, more power to you. But that's not what's happening. They're using

0: directing government resources to put the mom and pop shops at a better at a competitive disadvantage. Now,
1: I have one last question.
0: Go ahead.
1: One last question, and I will bid you good night. If Walmart did not build a better mousetrap, then why is Walmart the biggest retailer on the planet?
0: Because they
1: That's
0: got
1: all I
0: massive.
1: Got for you, brother. Have a good night.
0: Thank you. The reason why. One of the largest reasons why is they've got massive tax breaks, tax incentives, all sorts of benefits Walmart has gotten that the mom and pop shops don't get. Look, let's take the Kansas City Chiefs. Why should the Kansas City Chiefs get some type of tax incentive to move to Kansas? Why should they do? Why should the owner of a company that is worth billions of dollars get a tax incentive to build their home? Did I get a tax incentive to build my home? Special from everybody else? No. But somehow the Chiefs do? Right? Walmart is bigger and badder than ever because there was an unfair playing field. Now, let's talk about online for a second. Online is also at a competitive advantage to the brick-and-mortar stores. When you go to a brick-and-mortar store, you have to pay sales tax, okay? And it's now level in some places, it's not level in other places, it's all over the board. But when you buy from Amazon, let's say you're buying a widget for $500, okay? There's a 6, 7, 8, 10% sales tax when you go down the street to buy it from Joe's patio store, right? But if you buy that same patio set from China, it doesn't have the 6, 7, 8% sales tax. So automatically, right off the bat, it's 6% cheaper. So what are you going to do? Are you going to buy it online at 6, 8, 10% cheaper? Or are you going to buy it down the street where it's 10% more? And then, of course, you gave Amazon, you gave them a big tax break because they wanted to build a Amazon fulfillment center down the street from you so they could get it to your house faster. So now they're creating this factory, but you're giving them a huge tax break to get it to you faster, to make it easier to put the mom and pop shop out of business. This is why companies are destroying rural America. This is why people are complaining all over the place. Because you are incentivizing the big corporations. This is the argument with Tesla, is it not? And or EVs. You're putting the EVs at a competitive disadvantage as opposed to gas cars, right? EVs would be more expensive, but because of the economic incentive spurred on by the government, right? So, therefore, tax breaks are good for the people who get it. Sure. They ain't good for the people who don't get it. It's worse because Walmart gets a lot of tax breaks. That means that there's money not going to the sewers, the roads, the schools. And so either your services are cut because they're not bringing as much tax revenue because you're buying it from mom over here, the mom and pop shop over here, and they were getting X amount in tax revenue. Now you're buying it from Walmart across the street, and you're getting X minus tax revenue. That's why the mom-and-pop shops are going out of business. That's the problem. Text line has gone bonkers. Tax incentives equal socialism. Absolutely. Tax incentives from, Tennessee. Tax incentives equal socialism. That is exactly right. Tax incentives equal socialism. There's no question. If we were all taxed the same, we would have a much fairer tax system. But when you give seniors a property

0: tax freeze, all you're doing is forcing higher taxes on everybody else. Right? If seniors don't have to pay taxes, if this group doesn't have to pay taxes, if that group doesn't have to pay taxes, industry doesn't have to pay taxes, well, shoot. We all got to make up for them getting a tax break to keep the same level of services. Because if you're taking in less money, or you're quote-unquote making more money, you're not really making more money. If somebody comes in, somebody's losing somewhere. So I take that business from your side of the river and put it on my side of the river, right? Kansas thinks they're getting an economic benefit giving the Chiefs money to build a stadium. But Missouri's losing, and Kansas's other businesses don't get that tax break. It's as simple as that. Tax incentives work for the person who gets the tax incentive. But for society as a whole, a lot of economic, brilliant economic social scientists and economic advisors and economics professors and everybody else and experts would tell you for the overall society, it's bad. So there. Let's see here. What do we got here? Texts are going crazy. I agree with a lot of your points raised by the Yale guy regarding the problem with the old hoarding wealth, but his solutions are absurd. Yeah, I don't think young people are going to vote. Senior citizens are pretty safe. You're pretty insulated from people raising taxes on you. The seniors who think that somehow these politicians are going to fall on their head and wake up and say, hey, we need to tax the seniors. It's pretty safe to say that ain't happening. They're going to continue to tax the young because they don't vote. So I think you're pretty safe. Here's another one from Washington State. Don't forget, Walmart doesn't hire full time. Very few positions at Walmart are full time. Usually just upper management. Associates get 15 to 29 hours a week. Source, former Walmart employee. Yeah, you took that job that was making benefits and was working for a family, and the family took care of you, and they were worried about your sick leave, and they paid your 401k and all those things. Well, now that job doesn't exist anymore. It was either shipped overseas, or now they're selling it at Walmart for less tax dollars. So the government, you know, to your state government, your local government, took that tax incentive and gave it to Walmart, putting your company out of business. Again, a tax break is good for the person who gets the tax break. It ain't necessarily good for the whole of the economy. America at Night, back in a moment.
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30: All right, I got just enough time. Tony's calling in way late. Tony, you got a special message for somebody? Keep it quick, my friend.
31: Yeah, my daughter, Talia, it's her 30th birthday today, and I just wanted to wish her happy birthday across America, like I wish everybody well, and all I want for my family is health and happiness. So wishing Talia the best. Thank you, McGraw. You're the best.
30: All right. Tony in Montreal wishing his 30-year-old baby a happy birthday. He took her home from the hospital yesterday. He blinks his eyes, and she's 30 years old today. All right. Thank you, Tony. All right. We got to go. We are done. Look, lots of text messages, lots of phone calls. Couldn't get to him. Got into a pretty good conversation about taxes and tax incentives. If you have a comment or two, you can certainly call the text or leave a text, and we'll get to it tomorrow night. If you want to make a comment on the voicemail as soon as the show's off, Alex will flip the voicemail box on, and you can talk to your heart's content, and we'll edit it for content and time, and we'll try and get it on the air tomorrow night. By the way, there is no tax incentive if you call. If you're a first-time caller, no tax incentive. If you're a multiple-time caller, no tax incentive. There are no special tax breaks here on the show. Everyone pays the same. That way we all pay less in tax, as opposed to somebody paying no taxes and you pay twice as much in taxes.

0: Music says we're done. I don't know where the 3 hours went. That was fast. Stay right there. We'll be back tomorrow night, 23 hours from now. Our executive director is Alex Hinton. Our engineer tonight is Richard Good. I'm McGraw-Milhaven. This is America at Night on Westwood One.
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8: KGNC. A deadly aircraft collision. I'm Sue Guzman, Fox News. And a person is dead following an aviation collision in Carlisle, Pennsylvania tonight. Pennsylvania State Police say two troopers were conducting routine training exercises in the helicopter near Carlisle Airport when a small Cessna aircraft approached from behind and slammed into it as it was hovering. Pennsylvania Governor Josh Shapiro says there were survivors.
9: I'm pleased and relieved to be able to share with you that after an aviation accident this evening in Carlisle, two of those heroes, two Pennsylvania State troopers, Corporal Bryce Corman and Trooper Jason Mills, while injured, are going to be okay.
8: Those troopers treated at Hershey Medical Center. The pilot of the plane was killed. The NTSB and FAA are investigating. President Trump announcing economic warfare and isolation on an unprecedented scale against Iran, posting to social media that, quote, any country that allows its financial institutions, businesses, airports, or government entities to provide any type of lifeline to Iran will itself face tremendous economic consequences. The president asked about Iran while hosting cryptocurrency leaders at the White House.
10: Right now, the strait is open. A lot of boats are coming through. People aren't reporting that, and that may slow down a little bit at some point, but right now, a lot of boats are coming through.
8: The Trump administration aiming to pass fresh regulations for the cryptocurrency industry. The president criticizing the Biden administration for not doing more to encourage crypto in the U.S.
10: The radical left tried to crush these developments with crippling regulations, brutal restrictions, weaponization. They use weaponization, political weaponization, and constant targeting that drove innovation overseas, and they wanted to drive it out.
8: And the so-called Clarity Act stalled in the Senate now. 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
1: The legal team for convicted teenage killer Carmelo Anthony is asking for a retrial. Fox's Garrett Tenney with more from McKinney, Texas.
2: Their ultimate goal is to get the 19-year-old a new trial, and tomorrow they're going to make their case for that. But today was about which judge will be hearing that appeal. The group of civil rights, criminal defense, and appellate attorneys now working pro bono for Anthony argued that Judge John Roach, who oversaw the original trial, cannot be trusted to hear their appeal impartially based on comments he made after the trial about how fairly he felt it was conducted. Carmelo Anthony's supporters celebrated outside the courthouse after the judge's ruling that a new judge will hear the appeal tomorrow. In court filings, Anthony's new legal team argues his constitutional rights were violated in multiple ways during his trial.
1: Anthony, who is black, was previously found guilty for fatally stabbing 17-year-old Austin Metcalf, who is white, at a high school track meet last year. U.S. national debt has reached another staggering milestone. Fox's John Saucier with the details.
3: America now owes $40 trillion. That's right. The national debt surpassing the mark on Wednesday as defense costs, social programs like Social Security and Medicare, and interest on the burgeoning deficit make up an enormous share of federal spending. Possibly the most alarming thing about this number is how quickly we've gotten there. Just in March, the debt was at $39 trillion. That means we've gone a full $1 trillion more into debt in just 5 months. John Saucier, Fox News.
1: A royal reversal. Prince Harry and Meghan Markle reportedly planning to leave their California home in the U.S. and return to the United Kingdom. But they will not resume their roles as working royals. Their children are set to attend British schools in September, while the family plans to live privately outside London. The move could also signal a new effort by Harry to reconcile with his father, King Charles. I'm Sue Guzman. This is Fox News.
4: Amarillo has a new assistant chief of police, and it's a name familiar to many. APD Captain Eric Bohannon, named assistant chief during a ceremony at the Amarillo Civic Center complex Wednesday afternoon. Assistant Chief Bohannon has been with the department since 1993, filled a number of roles. In that time, he served as the patrol division commander since 2022. Also promoted were Corporals Caleb McCarroll, Jonathan Crum, and Ricky Taylor, all promoted to sergeant. Haley McGee was named as police business services manager. Minnesota leaders suing Texas Governor Greg Abbott to force the extradition of an ICE officer accused of wounding an illegal immigrant earlier this year in Minneapolis. Christian Castro charged in Minneapolis with assault and falsely reporting a crime, and he's currently behind bars after Texas Rangers arrested him. Abbott said he's not going to extradite Castro until Minnesota repays millions of federal dollars lost to fraud in that state. For KGNC News, I'm Michael J. Stevens.
5: Westwood One presents America at Night. 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
6: All right, thanks for joining us. It's a Wednesday night here on America at Night. Coming up a little bit later on this hour, we're going to talk data centers. Seems to be a feud going on between Texas Commissioner of Agriculture and the Governor of Texas about data centers. That's been a fight all across the country. We'll dig into that a little bit later on. But this first part of this first hour, we are going to talk about Facebook because they are back in court. There was a new court case that started this week. Opening statements began in a federal courthouse in Oakland, California. 29 states are bringing a historic lawsuit against Facebook's core design features on Instagram and Facebook. To talk about it is an associate dean for research, professor of law, and co-director of the High Tech Law Institute at Santa Clara University School of Law in Silicon Valley. He is the nation's foremost expert on internet law, algorithmic liability, Section 230 of the Communications Decency Act and, of course, online privacy. Eric Goldman, professor, welcome to America at Night. Thanks for joining us.
7: Yeah, thanks for having me.
6: So let's talk about this case that Facebook just lost in New Mexico and in California to the tune of almost $1 billion. They got fined for this case in New Mexico. How similar is this lawsuit to that one?
7: It's both similar and not. So sorry for the complex answer.
6: Yeah, no, that's fine.
7: Both lawsuits are brought by the state attorneys general, so they are being represented by the top law enforcement in the respective states. And they're basically arguing the same conceptual principle like you described. The state attorneys general are arguing that the sites were misdesigned in a way that caused users harm. Now, in the New Mexico case, the focus is on Meta's failure to adequately prevent sexual predators from accessing minors. Whereas in the California case, the state attorneys general are focusing on the addictive nature of the site and how it harmed the users. So they're arguing the same basic theories about design, but they're coming at it from different angles, the sexual predator versus the addiction angles.
6: What do the prosecutors claim? What are they going to say? Everyone scrolls, and we all heard the phrase doom scrolling, but how is that addictive?
7: Well, that's a really good question, and one of the central questions in the case. Everyone uses the term addiction colloquially to say, yeah, I spend more time than I want on social media. But from a medical standpoint and from a psychological standpoint, there is no universally accepted definition of social media addiction. In other words, the scientists have not identified the phenomenon called social media addiction and put a definition to it. So in order for the states to succeed, one of the things they'll have to show is that the law should recognize how users are, quote, addicted, even if the medical and psychological literature doesn't have a definition for that.
6: So I do know in, like, Gamblers Anonymous, they talk about the bells, the whistles, the lights, all of those things. And in fact, some states, when they've legalized gambling, have banned those things from commercials because of the addictive nature. Is that the argument they're going to make, is that these bells and whistles and dings somehow plays with our dopamine and that's what we're addicted to?
7: Partially. You're on the right track, but there are other ways for social media services to create what you're describing as the bells and whistles that aren't just flashing lights or loud sounds. For example, one of the alleged design defects is things like autoplay or infinite scroll, that there's no natural break in the consumption of content, and so people are just continuing on autopilot to consume content that maybe they don't want. And there's been discussion about things like the number of followers and the count or the number of likes that a particular post receives is another way of being what you're describing as bells and whistles, some form of dopamine-inducing reaction that is measurable. So those are all part of it. But I come back to what I said earlier. The medical community and the science and the psychological community has not endorsed those as metrics of social media addiction. So the state attorneys general are having to connect the dots without having the scientific backup.
6: Yeah, it's really interesting because TV tries to get you to watch longer. I'd like people to listen longer to my radio show. Anything I do would be praised. It shouldn't be brought into court. When does the companies when does the free will of the human come in to say, hey, I don't want to do this anymore. It's time to put it down and go read a book or have dinner or take a shower or leave the house.
7: Yeah, you raise a really good point and something that I think is intuitive to many of your listeners, but is somehow been buried in the conversations in the legal circles. most media are designed to continue to keep users engaged. So, for example, if you watch linear TV nowadays, a show ends and the next show immediately begins. There's no commercial right. break. They just keep going. Or radio, they just keep playing songs. Or in your case, they keep on dropping brilliant pearls of wisdom from people like you. These are all designed to keep people engaged. And that's what social media does

0: too. And so the state attorneys general are essentially trying to argue that there's something either qualitatively different about the social media as a medium from these other media, or they're going to come back after TV and radio and other forms of content that are delivered seamlessly and say, you too are also addicted to your users. That's the power of the theory they're arguing and the lack of natural boundaries where that argument could take us.
1: Are we going to expect Mark Zuckerberg to take the stand?
0: He is scheduled to testify, and he did testify in the prior case in the Los Angeles Superior Court. So this won't be his first rodeo.
1: I think, and again, you're the expert. I'm not. I'm just dropping these wonderful pearls of wisdom, hoping people listen longer. But I would think that the pedophile connection, the pornography connection, the self-harm connection, the body dysmorphia connection, all of those things are much more damaging to the user. Why don't they bring those up in a lawsuit with Facebook?
0: There are a number of answers to your question, and I don't think we're going to go through them all. But let's just start with a premise that social media services will always have some level of incivil interactions. People are going to do bad things to each other on social media. And that's not really a surprise if we acknowledge that people do incivil things to each other in physical space as well. There's a baseline of incivil activity in our society, and we know that. We work to reduce it, but we'll never eliminate it, and neither will social media services. So once we accept that there's going to be a baseline of incivil behavior between social media users, not because the services aren't trying, but because they can't stop humans from being humans, I think it reframes your question a little bit. Maybe we're like, are they doing enough knowing that they're never going to be perfect? And that's really, I think, where the question ought to be.
1: You know, radio, there are certain things I can say. There are community standards, right? We're regulated by the FCC. I know the internet's not regulated, but, you know, Facebook puts on, you know, they live stream live murders, and they take innocent pictures of people and allow other people to transform them into child pornography. You know, Janet Jackson showed her nipple on national TV for 1/100th of a second during the Super Bowl, and the world melted down. I don't see why society allows social media to be as detrimental to society without a problem, and yet they hold TV and radio to a completely different standard.
0: It's a fair point, and it really gets down to the nature of, is the internet different from these other media? And I'm going to make a case to you about why I think maybe we should be willing to accept that proposition. But you might not be willing to agree. Some people, like yourself, you know, you've been thinking about the regulation of radio for your entire career. Like, there's a certain way of thinking about what you can do on broadcast radio and TV, and maybe we should treat the internet the same. I don't subscribe to that view. But I want to come back to something you said earlier. I think it was an interesting way of framing the question. You said that Facebook distributes beheading videos. And I want to be clear, Facebook is the mechanism by which that content is shared, but a user uploads it, another user's download it. In other words, Facebook is the venue that enables that conversation to take place. It's a conversation I don't want to be a part of, and frankly, I wish didn't exist, but users are all making those individual decisions. That actually is not a Facebook choice to upload that content and try and share it with the world. And that is what makes, I think, social media different from television or radio as a regulated entity, because in television and radio, the broadcaster picks what content they're going to share, whereas the social media, the whole design is to let people talk to each other.
1: Yeah, I take phone calls, and if a caller calls up from Peoria and starts ranting and raving and dropping all sorts of inappropriate language, we're fined. Right. We that person called up. That person's posting on my show. I'm the vehicle in which they're doing it. That person doesn't get fined. I get fined. I get my license revoked because somebody else calls up. We are responsible for what comes out over our airwaves, whether we put it on or not.
0: Yes, that's so. Like now, we're having our like a moment of epiphany, honestly. So you're absolutely right with everything you said, and yet notice that that actually now discourages you from taking phone calls or doing extensive screening of the phone calls to try and reduce your risk. And even if you do all of that, you can never perfectly eliminate it. But what we've learned with social media is that if we don't impose the same regulations, there's all kinds of content that can blossom that was previously suppressed by the legal regulation. In other words, there was a bunch of content that by changing the rules, we've now been able to unlock, some of which we don't want, and some of which is really great and makes people's lives better on a day-to-day basis. So by changing the legal rules, we've created a new environment with some really great highs and with some lows.
1: You think Facebook has a chance to win this? I mean, they already lost in New Mexico. What do you think? Do they have a valid argument here?
0: They do. And this is why the case has gone to trial. The state attorneys general have made their arguments about why they think Facebook and its team, you know, the Meta Enterprises, should be liable. And Facebook has taken multiple cracks at trying to dismiss the case. And none of them have been able to dislodge the main arguments of the state attorneys general. But at the other hand, Meta has made a number of good showings about some potential limits on the arguments that the states are making. And that's why we have a trial. In other words, if it was clear that one side would win or another, we wouldn't even have the trial. The judge would have decided this case. But because both sides have good arguments, that's why we hold a trial, and that's why we're going to be interested to see what the judge says. And I will note that the judge is going to hear evidence that unless we're in the courtroom, none of us are going to hear. The judge is going to get the most complete snapshot of information and evidence in this case, and as a result, that's why we think we're going to get a good result from the judicial process. You know, how the system's supposed to work.
1: I got about a minute left. I could do this all day long. We'll certainly have you back to debate this more in the future. But this is not a jury trial, right? This is a judge trial?
0: So it's a judge trial, but with an advisory jury. And the judge has basically asked the jurors to help guide the judge's thinking, but the judge will make the final decision.
1: How long is this trial going to last, do we think?
0: I believe the estimate was 7 weeks.
1: 7 weeks. And the states are seeking $200 billion. Is that if they win, is that a realistic number?
0: Well, that's what they claim. Facebook claims that the number is actually more like $1.4 trillion. And either number would be extraordinary. And the short answer is, if the state attorneys general show that Facebook has been destroying people's lives and destroying communities, the $200 billion number is not enough. But if the attorneys general can't show the claims that they're making, in fact, those numbers are really outrageous.
1: Professor Eric Goldman, Associate Dean for Research and Professor of Law at Santa Clara University School of Law. Professor, thank you very much for your conversation. We'll have you back as this trial continues. Thank you, sir. Have a good night.
0: Yeah, thank you.
1: You got it. America at Night, back in a moment.
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1: I've got a couple of text messages. 1-844-42-McGraw, 1-844-262-4729. I love your show and your guests. You call balls and strikes in an even and fair manner. Unfortunately, jerks are jerks 24-7, and nothing will change their nastiness. Rock on, big boy. Here's another one. Tony and Danny should form a road act named Frick and Frack, the No Little Fact Pack. Well, that's not very nice. One from Washington State checks in. When are you live on the air? We are live 9 to midnight Eastern time, 8 to 11 Central time. And that would be, what, 6 to 9 Pacific or West Coast time? Do I have that right? BG from New York. Wake up, people. Change your vote. God bless America. 3 and 4 in Missouri. Love listening to Tony. Need to put a face to his voice and banned Scott. 99.9% of studies say humans are causing the current climate change. Mm-hmm. There you go. A couple of texts for you right here. Coming up next hour, it's an interesting story brewing out of Texas, and that is the Texas Commissioner of Agriculture, tried and true conservative, a real Texan, Sid Miller, very much against data centers and very much saying that data centers are hurting agriculture in Texas. You know who's pushing data centers? The governor of Texas, Governor Abbott. So the Republican Commissioner of Agriculture and the Republican Governor of Texas are in a bit of a tiff. In fact, Sid Miller says the Democrats have it right on data centers. What? We're going to talk about that coming up, because data centers, while it's a fight going on in Texas, it's a fight going on all around the country. States are putting moratoriums on it. Other states are building data centers, the good, the bad, and the ugly. We'll get into this fight in Texas. And then next hour, there is a law professor, a law school professor at Yale University, who has written a book about gerontocracy in America, how the old are hoarding all the power and the wealth. Interesting concept. We'll talk about that in hour number two. And then, of course, your phone calls. All of that coming up straight ahead. Stay right there. America at Night. We're just getting started. Back in a minute.
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13: Well, we've had plenty of August heat lately, and we still have a very warm forecast, but we might take a little break from the triple numbers for a couple of days before they come back into the forecast for the weekend. Today, mostly sunny, but I think we might keep temperatures in the mid to upper 90s, which is, you know, somewhat of a subtle improvement. For tonight, just a very slight chance of any isolated storms. And for tomorrow, again, looking for a high of about 99. With your first alert forecast from News Channel 10, I'm Doppler Dave.
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15: All right, phone number is 1-844-2-McGraw, 1-844-262-4729. From a hard time trying to find our guest, the agricultural secretary from Texas. So we'll try and get him on the line. Stay right there. We'll check in with him. So it's you and me till we find him. And then, of course, next hour we're going to talk about this new book about gerontocracy, which is about seniors running the world, monopolizing the world. They hold all the power. They hold all the wealth. All the policies are directed to take care of the seniors in this country. Seniors like President Trump, President Biden, Mitch McConnell, they stay way past their prime. And so that's what we're going to talk about next hour with a new book that's out. There's some interesting news out today. Let's get to some of this news. And that is, one is all this talk about vaccines. There's an experimental mRNA vaccine, when combined with other drugs, allow people with melanoma to live longer and cancer-free, according to drug makers Merck and Moderna, they said today. I had a coach back in the day die of melanoma, so that's a real thing. And I've had doctors tell me that with all the years of playing outside and running around, you know, there's nothing wrong with when you go to the beach, keep your shirt on for lots of reasons, but mostly to stay out of the sun. This mRNA technology, which was instrumental in the rapid development of COVID, which garnered all sorts of controversy. And now, right, you had the story a couple weeks ago that the mRNA technology is good for the flu vaccine. And now the mRNA technology is good for experimental drug combination to lower melanoma rates. This could speed the flexibility to the decades-long quest for therapeutic cancer vaccines. Science can use the mRNA platform to create individualized vaccines matched to the genetics of the patient's tumors. This is really the holy grail. We should get a doctor on to talk about this because mRNA took a lot of bad press during COVID. And the people who were in favor of it, the experts, were saying, look, I don't think you people understand how revolutionary this mRNA technology can be, because they can do exactly that. If you get something, they can use your genetic makeup and individualize vaccines to match whatever you need the drug to be to take care of the illness that you have. Really very, really very interesting. So we'll try. Well, you know, we should get a doctor on to talk about that, because that is really science fiction when you think about it. And I know a lot of

people, some people, not a lot, there are very few people, right? There's another story out about vaccine rates. I want to say, if memory serves me right, the CDC came out last week and said that the 2025-2026 school year, a story out about vaccine rates. I want to say, if memory serves me right, the CDC came out last week and said that the 2025-2026 school year,

of incoming students got all of their vaccination shots. So while the anti-vax movement gets a lot of press, only 4% of the kids went to school without the full accompanying vaccines. So 96% of Americans sending their kids to kindergarten believed in the full regiment of vaccines. So we'll see what happens there. By the way, the Dan Sullivan, who was not the U.S. senator, got a minuscule number of votes yesterday in the Alaska primary. I love this story. So the field is set. Mary Pelota is the Democratic candidate, and Dan Sullivan is going to be the Republican hopeful. Both now advanced to the general election. I don't necessarily think we believe polls at this point, but Nate Silver thinks the Democrats have a chance to flip this seat. We'll wait and see what happens. But she was a congresswoman, and I meant to look this up, but I didn't. I think Alaska, maybe Rhode Island, but I know Alaska is the state that has one congressman and two senators. There aren't a lot of states. Alaska might be the only one that has less congressmen than they have senators. But she won statewide as a congressman. I know that sounds weird to say. So that's going to be interesting to watch up in Alaska. And then the Florida race, this Angie Nixon, these Democratic socialists, man, they are out in left field, man. They are Looney Tunes. And so she wins Florida's Democratic Senate primary, Angie Nixon. I don't think she's got a good chance of winning. But God love them. They are off in left field somewhere, literally out in left field. And, David Jolly, the Democratic governor, Democratic governor's candidate, David Jolly, came out last night and emphatically said, "I reject the Democratic socialists. I don't acknowledge them. I don't respect them. I have nothing to do with them. I'm not one of them. I'm a capitalist." And so he's running as far away as humanly possible from the Democratic Senate primary winner. So Democratic Party is going through the same breakup as the Republican Party. And people, when I say that, people yell at me. People get mad at me. But the Republican Party has been going through a civil war ever since Donald Trump went down the escalator, right? You've had conservatives who have left in droves. You've had conservatives who love Donald Trump. And then you have conservatives who try and play both sides, which is they recoil in horror over Donald Trump. But yet, like John Cornyn, I think it's safe to say that John Cornyn wasn't a Trump fan, wasn't Trump enough. And that's why Donald Trump didn't support him in the primary. And that's why Ken Paxton won, because the public saw John Cornyn as less than when it came to Trump, even though he was a true conservative, even though he tried to play the game. I think we're starting to see that on the Democratic side. Now, the Democrats don't have a / Democratic socialist in the White House, not running the party yet. They don't have any big general election wins to point to. They've won a couple of primaries, and a couple of primaries in which, probably the biggest was the one up in Michigan. But they haven't won any general elections. So we'll wait and see how all this turns out. But when you listen to these people, clearly the Democratic Party, some, the James Carvilles of the world, the David Axelrods of the world, they're running as fast as they can away from these people, saying that's not the Democratic Party I know. But we'll wait and see how all that shapes up. But Florida, mixed results when it comes to all of that. Let's see here. What else we got going on here? That should do it. 1-844-2-McGraw. 1-844-262-4729. Those are the phone numbers. We're good for text messages, and we're good for...

0: more phone calls. One more note before we head on. I learned this yesterday, which I was very brokenhearted over. Does anybody remember Columbia Records and the Columbia House Records Club? For those of you who don't remember, this was when you want to make America great again. Let's go back to the Columbia House Record Club. Here's how it worked. Let's do this. Actually, we just found our guest. Let me do this. I'll hold off on this story about the Columbia House Record Club because that's a good one. Here's what we're going to do. We finally found the Texas Agricultural Commissioner. I just got a text from Cynthia. Let's do this. We'll take a quick break. We'll come back. We'll try and squeeze him in on the other half. It's a great story. Maybe we'll try and get him in. Maybe we'll try and rebook him. But let's hang tight. Let's try and save some time for him. Stay right there. America at Night. Back in a moment.
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10: Hey, we've got a lot of fights going on in this country about data centers. Some states are banning them. Some states are putting moratoriums on them. And in Texas, there is a huge fight over data centers. To talk about it, Sid Miller is the Texas Commissioner of Agriculture. He's serving his third term. He has served six terms in the Texas House of Representatives. He's an eighth-generation farmer and rancher, not to mention a world champion calf roper and a proud Republican. Sid, welcome to America at Night.
11: Wow, great introduction. Thank you very much. Good to be with you guys.
10: You got it. You're a Republican. The governor of Texas, Governor Abbott, is a Republican, and yet you've been at opposite ends and opposite sides of this data center fight. What's going on from your point of view?
11: Well, it's just a runaway train. We don't have any guide rails around this industry. Here in Texas, our counties have no ordinance-making authority, so we just, matter of fact, we just passed Virginia. We're number one in data centers in the nation right now. So we've got about 500 of them. By the way, that's more than China. China did a moratorium at 470. So we're going to have about 5,000 across the whole country. So the AI data center race is over. It's not an issue. We won. So just take that issue off the table. So, it's a problem because number one, about a year ago, I noticed a pattern. They were buying up our very best, most fertile farmland. That's where they were putting these things. And man, once you pave over that farmland, we don't get it back. So that was my first issue. So I came up with something called agriculture freedom zones. So we would give them incentives to build on non-fertile land, you know, shallow ground. And I threw in solar farms and crypto mining and wind farms in there too. And then I found out more seriously, they were depleting our water supply and driving up electric rates. So in Texas, we're pretty much about 75% of the state. We're on our own grid. There's an East Coast grid, West Coast grid, and then there's Texas. Well, about 2 weeks ago during this heat spell we had our peak load, which was 91 gigawatts. Now, we only have a capacity for about 109. These data centers will require 500 gigawatts. That's five times more than our capacity. Hey, man, that dog won't hunt. We can't do that. So we've got to slow down. We've got to put some guide rails around this. I called on the governor for a one-year moratorium that would allow our legislature to meet, you know, pass some regulations and oversight. The new laws would take place September 1st, and we'd be in good shape. He refused to do that. So, okay, Governor, if you don't want to do that, let's do something better. Let's call a special session. You can have everybody come in today or tomorrow. Then a week or less, we can have this fixed. Give it immediate effect. We'll be in good shape. He refused to do that. Well, the reason is he's taking millions and millions of dollars for his campaign from the data centers. So I told him, I said, look, Governor, you got a conflict.

0: interest here. You should just give that money back. Of course, he's not doing that. So no moratorium, no special session, and we're not giving the campaign money back. So now he's trying to act all tough, and, you know, right before our election in November 11th, and you know, it looked like he's flip-flopping. He's the one that invited him here. He gave him $1.3 billion in tax incentives to come. That's taxpayer money that he gave to the data centers. Now he's trying to flip-flop and act like he's, you know, tough on data centers. Well, it's all just campaign fluff.
1: Sid Miller with us, the Texas Commissioner of Agriculture. The data center lobby will tell you the water is a closed-loop system, and they'll say that they're creating their own energy, and so they're not going to use it off the grid. What do you say?
0: Well, why do they want to hook up to our grid? There's 500 of them trying to get hooked up to our electric grid. If that was the case, I don't think they would need to hook up to our electric grid. Now, water, some of them are, but they don't have the technology to do the closed loop yet. Most of them are air-cooled, water-cooled. It's like an evaporative cooler. It takes millions and millions of gallons of water. Electricity, yeah, they're going to put in some generators, but the turbines are back-ordered, and they can't do it because there's so many of them. The product's not available. Now, down the road, if we could take a pause for a year, I think we would have some solutions. There's something called SMRs, that's small modular reactors. Those are nuclear reactors, similar to what we're using on our submarines and aircraft carriers. Those would be absolutely great. They could actually make so much electricity, they could put electricity back on the grid, cheap electric rates for Texas citizens. But we're not there yet. About a year away. And then there's another water problem that would solve the water problem, and that's deep earth water. There's oceans and oceans of water under the earth that's under pressure, and we are developing technology to tap into that water economically, but we're not quite there yet, maybe a year away. So that's why we need the moratorium. Well, we need the data centers, don't get me wrong. They're the way of the future, so... but we're just not, there's no oversight.
1: Yeah. Sid Miller, Texas Commissioner of Agriculture, we have to have you back. I want to talk to you more about the beef prices and what we need to do to regrow the herds. But I got about a minute and a half left here. You've called out the governor of Texas. Where are you on the Ken Paxton, James Tallarico bandwagon? What's going on there when it comes to data centers?
0: Well, Tallarico is, you know, he's raising concern. Paxton, he's kind of neutral on it. Matter of fact, I'm the only statewide Republican that is saying anything about it. But the Democrats are right on it. We need to slow down. I'm a big Ken Paxton supporter. He's by far, unarguably, the best attorney general in the United States. I think he sued Biden and Obama, I don't know, you know, nearly 100 times and won most of them. He was my lawyer when I sued Biden and Vilsack, and I won all four cases when I sued him. So he's good at what he does.
1: Sid Miller with us. What about the taxes? They say that the windfall of taxes, if Texas has 500 and some odd data centers, isn't that a windfall when it's all said and done for taxes and generating revenue with all these data centers?
0: Look, in 2 years, we will have given up $3 billion worth of sales taxes. That doesn't sound like a windfall to me. That doesn't pass my BS meter. But that's how we got to be number one is we give them all these tax abatements, you know. So, no, we're not going to have a windfall in property taxes or sales taxes. We gave all that up to get them here.
1: Mm. So how's your mail running now since you're calling out all these Republicans over data centers?
0: You know, rural Texas carries the Republicans. We lose the metropolitan area 60-40. But we win rural Texas, you know, 75%. But rural Texans, we're really upset about this. So, we've held every statewide office since 1991. We're going to lose some statewide offices over this. And some other positions we've taken. We just outlawed THC. That's upset a lot of Republicans.
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5: KGNC. New threats against Iran. I'm Ted Lindner, Fox News. President Trump announcing on Wednesday economic warfare and isolation on an unprecedented scale against Iran, posting on social media, quote, that any country that allows its financial institutions, businesses, airports, or government entities to provide any type of lifeline to Iran will itself face tremendous economic consequences. Earlier in the day, the president met with cryptocurrency leaders of the White House, saying regulations are needed to keep crypto companies in the U.S.
6: They can do business with confidence on American soil. They don't have to go to other countries to do their business.
5: Democrats have accused the president of making policy decisions to profit himself. And a Cessna 150 airplane and a Bell 407 helicopter collided near Carlisle, Pennsylvania, involving one civilian being killed and two troopers hurt on Wednesday. According to the FAA, two people on board the helicopter hovering not far from the ground. Pennsylvania Lieutenant Governor George Bivens spoke to reporters discussing the details on what led to the crash.
7: As that Cessna came down along that runway, for an unknown reason, it veered hard to the right at the last moment. It struck the helicopter from the rear. The pilots would not have been able to even see that airplane approaching them.
5: The two troopers surviving, the civilian on board the Cessna was killed, the FAA and the NTSB investigating. And President Trump has picked Dr. Heidi Oberdin to lead the Food and Drug Administration. She's expected to champion the Trump administration's Make America Healthy Again agenda. Oberdin is currently a deputy director of the White House Domestic Policy Council and a trusted figure in the president's administration. She worked on several of Trump's health initiatives. Oberdin's nomination follows the May resignation of former FDA head Dr. Marty Makary. Oberdin will need Senate confirmation and face questions from the Senate Health Committee. 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
5: Officials say firefighters responded to an explosion that collapsed a house near Annapolis, Maryland, Wednesday. And Arundel County Assistant Fire Chief Larry Schultz saying neighbors had found a victim on the outside of the building when firefighters arrived.
11: That victim was in cardiac arrest. Our medics and firefighters worked that victim for a significant period of time until the victim was pronounced dead on the scene.
5: One other person was recovered with what officials say were significant burns. The cause of the explosion is unclear, but officials say they're investigating whether a propane tank was responsible. New reports allege wholesale-sized cocaine deliveries were brought to Penn State University's campus as part of a large-scale cocaine operation that was coordinated by fraternity brothers. Fox's Eric Sean.
12: More frat brothers now named in the alleged Penn State fraternity drug ring. And prosecutors say that students, yes, they actually allegedly moved the coke by using the social media sites such as Snapchat and Cash App. So far, more than a dozen people have been charged in this, including one of the suspect's fathers. Authorities say the cocaine connections came from the Delta Upsilon and Sigma Chi fraternities. And officials say even the frat's pledges were directed to cut and package cocaine as part of their initiation ceremonies.
5: Prosecutors identify the ringleaders as Agostino Abatiello of New York's Long Island and Thomas Robinson of Pittsburgh, Pennsylvania. The Kennedy Center says it will not add President Trump's name to its facade before September 8th as legal challenges continue. An Obama-appointed federal judge previously ordered the president's name to be removed, ruling that it was added illegally. And the nation's debt has now surpassed a staggering $40 trillion. It's a record milestone reached just 5 months after hitting $39 trillion. Experts warn the growing debt is driving up borrowing costs and could put more pressure on Americans' wallets. I'm Ted Lindner. This is Fox News.
13: Texas Park and Wildlife in Hutchinson County have confirmed a drowning at Lake Meredith happened at the Spring Canyon Day Use area Saturday. The deceased person's body has been recovered. Identity is pending. The Hutchinson County TPWD is working with Lake Meredith recreation officials as well as authorities from area police and fire agencies. There has been a years-long effort in Texas to remove books that talk about sex and violence from school libraries. Lieutenant Governor Dan Patrick says that there has been a pushback by librarians who feel they're being censored.
14: What we're finding out is about 80% of the school districts have not done anything. Some school districts push back even when they're told about the books they have. Some superintendents don't know what's on the shelves. Teachers don't know what's on the shelves. The librarians know.
13: He says they're not banning books, but he says taxpayer dollars should not be spent on books with adult topics to be placed in public schools. For KGNC News, I'm Michael J. Stevens.
15: KGNC. Now, it's Red Eye Radio. Gary McNamara and Eric Harley talk about everything from politics to social issues and news of the day. Whether you're up late or you're just starting your day, welcome to the show. From the Relief Factor Studios, this is Red Eye Radio.
16: All across America, we are Red Eye Radio. He is Eric Harley and I'm Gary McNamara. Good morning. Hi. So I'm looking. I see I bought a house.
17: Yeah, you're still being hacked on Twitter. I paid them for a full 3 days, so that makes sense. So, anyways.
16: Thanks to everybody out there letting me know on other social media like Facebook yesterday that said, we know that this isn't you. That's right. I got to say this is the one thing. And just if you're listening and haven't heard me talk about it earlier this week, I got hacked and compromised on X on Monday.
17: Yeah.
16: And it's basically crypto is what it is and how I've become rich on crypto and what I got a car.
17: Yeah.
16: And then there's three posts, one a day. I think Monday it was I got a car. Yesterday or 2 days ago, I got what, $117,000.
17: Right. Yeah.
16: And that was 2 days ago. And yesterday, I got a house.
17: It's been a good week.
16: It's been a good week.
17: Yeah. Been a good week. And it's attributed to the intact, Coach Bella. And so it turns out, I did a little bit of research. I know of somebody who knows this Coach Bella person who is clearly responsible, or whoever is behind that account is responsible for hacking. I actually know somebody who knows them intimately. His name is Eric Swalwell, and he's fully in. He's totally on board in the crypto thing. And so I might reach out to him. By the way, if you go to Gary's account, click on that post, click on all the posts. And then what you do is in the top right, there's the three little dots. Click on those three little dots and you'll see a pull down menu that will come up. And then you can report the post. Okay. Report the post. And when you click on that, another menu comes up and you can report it for impersonation. Just go down to impersonation, click on that and click on next. Then it'll walk you through who's being impersonated and everything else. So if you can do that, if you follow Gary on X.
16: At Gary Red Eye One.
17: At Gary Red Eye One, the number one.
16: And you'll see three crypto posts from the last three days.
17: Yeah.
16: And just so you know, I mean, I did because it happened Monday, and I when I caught it, immediately filed the complaint with X, and they sent me a response saying, okay, you know, we'll be looking into it. It could take a couple of days.
17: Yeah.
16: To resolve it. And then I tried to file another complaint 2 days ago, and it said we already have it. And right. I have, what do you call the number they give you? What's it called in the
17: reference number?
16: The reference number, yeah. Not the reference number. They call it something else.
17: Yeah, a ticket number?
16: A ticket number.
17: Yeah.
16: I have a ticket number. What I did yesterday was I replied to the original ticket number, and this is all advice that I found online, saying respond to the original one. You know, that you know they will see it. Don't try to put in another ticket because it will reject it. And they also, what I read was the more people that put in that you're being impersonated, the quicker that they will act. Now, the thing that did get to me a little bit is the fact that they said it could take anywhere from a couple of days to a couple of weeks to fix.
17: Right.
16: And when I wrote to them, I said, look, just shut the page down. Just shut it down. You don't have to transfer it back to me. Shut it down and I'll open up a new page.
17: Yeah.
16: It'll make you to just shut it down because obviously, well, that's, as I said, that's the best thing. Apparently, I have described myself and our listeners understand me where nobody has bought into the fact that I have become a millionaire, billionaire crypto person.
17: Right.
16: I mean,
17: first of all, if you're watching the crypto markets, I'm sorry. Unless you're stealing someone's crypto.
16: So that really is the that's been the best thing. But they've just stuck to, you know, it's like one a day. They just throw out one crypto a day. I know an old friend of mine. She got hit last year, but it was on Facebook.
17: Yeah. Hmm.
16: It took her months to shut down that page on Facebook.
17: Yeah.
16: Yeah, she could not get it. She could not get it shut down. And the only thing is, on Facebook, you could comment. And the funny thing is, this is beautiful. Her friends were congratulating her.
17: Oh wow!
16: And I was the only one going, "This is not her," because I kept writing it, this is not her, this is not her, this is not her. And her other friends are going, congratulations, we're really happy that, you know, you've really made it in crypto. It's like, what's going on in your life that I don't know about? But
17: Well, you know,
16: but it's interesting to see because people get, you know, hacked all the time. I have no idea how they got in because I've got the, you know, what do you call it? The double thing where you. They've got to respond to, you know, basically your phone.
17: Right. Right.
16: And so I have no idea, you know, how they got in. And I find it very interesting to see how, you know, how long it's going to take X to resolve it. Because when you look at it, what they're doing, number one, is illegal.
17: What the person is doing, yeah.
16: Yeah.
17: Whoever is behind that account.
16: It is illegal. That's number one. Number two, man, I could have a massive defamation lawsuit, but then the judge would probably look at it and say, just like the Rachel Maddow MSNBC way back then, mm-hmm. where she was sued for defamation and lying about different people, the judge said, nobody in their right mind believes that Rachel, and this was an Obama judge, nobody in their right mind believes that, you know, you go to listen to Rachel Maddow to hear the truth. And it was an Obama judge who said that. And I'm sort of getting the same thing here. I go, it's not going to be successful because nobody is buying into it. In fact, the first thing, it was yesterday where I got hit on social media where, you know, on messaging on Facebook where people, numerous people said, you know what's going on? You know what's going on? Mm-hmm. You know what's going on your ex? I go, yeah, I know. It's
17: yeah.
16: So yeah. I'm fascinated to see how it will be resolved. And it's something that happens in the social media age. You know, who among us has not, you know, had to get a new credit card, had your credit card canceled, and then have to get a new one because somebody's attempting to get into it and charge it. You have no idea. That's happened to me three times.
17: Mine was a debit card. And thankfully, it was a bank account that was only there. It was an older bank account that was left over from servicing a commercial loan, part of a business that my wife and I had, and there was only, I think there was less than $40 in it. I didn't keep any money. I only transferred money when it was time to service that business loan, and then I paid that loan that same, you know, in that same transaction, and then I didn't keep any money at all in there. And they told me they got it from some transaction at an airport. They said it happened at an airport. That's all we can tell you.
16: Wow.
17: Yeah. So it's crazy. I mean, these people work full time at this. I don't know what the end game here is other than to try and promote this crypto person. But if you're paying attention to the crypto markets right now, you're either into crypto already or you're not into crypto.
16: Right.
17: You know what I mean? It's mm-hmm. it's not going to convince you. And certainly they picked the wrong person. There are people out there. There are scammers out there that have fairly large followings that are maybe not scamming people directly out of money. They're making it, but they boost their profile to make it seem like they're more successful than not. We've seen it than they actually are. We've seen it play out for years, you know, and it's basically the same thing that's going on right now. They picked your profile and made you look more successful than you are. You're in radio. Everybody knows. You can't afford that. You kidding me? That's a Range Rover. Stop it. Yeah. By the way, the house that they showed from yesterday's post, that's definitely North Korea. I can tell by the grass.
16: What about the fireplace?
17: Yeah, no, that's North Korea.
16: The fireplace was really So basically it's Kim Jong-un's place because nobody else has a house like that in North Korea.
17: Nobody in North Korea. There are no wealthy people. There's one. And Trump's going to meet with him soon. But
16: it's so And it's a wonderful house. It's the best house in North Korea. Yeah. It's the top house in North Korea. There's never been a better house ever built in North Korea.
18: My daughter worked for a company, and the ransomware hit them. And the next morning, the FBI told them, and the FBI took over the whole office, basically, came in. Because there was nothing that they could do. They couldn't get on their computers. There were no computers left. The entire server was basically taken over. But they knew. They told them the following morning, it's North Korea. They knew it. And so he's been doing this for a long, long time. I'll wait for Trump after the meeting. You know, the guy makes a lot of money off ransomware. He's a good guy. He's a good guy, and he likes me. But no, it's a very real thing. I don't know, again, what the end game is here, other than to boost the profile of this person. I have no idea. I mean, what I'm saying is there could be a million different possibilities in terms of scamming. So if you get people that follow that account or something like this, you would think that they have a better handle on scammers. Scammers are using AI right now at a rate that is disturbingly alarming. AI right now is playing out basically the way that Arnold warned us in Terminator 2. And this is the problem. I saw Ukraine says that they've got AI drones, AI-driven drones right now, or just, you know, going after them, attacking them relentlessly, you know, obviously from Russia. But where are they getting, where's Russia getting those AI drones? All of a sudden, Russia's hardware seems to be updated. Well, that's coming from China. I don't have any doubt. That's coming from China. And so there's, you know, And the scammer thing, because everything is connected. Everybody's connected. You know, used to be they would need your password to get in. Who knows how they got in? Who knows how they got in? And then all of a sudden it's there. You know, when you look into the dark web, by the way, I don't even know where the dark web is. I just keep hearing about it from my software protection companies keep telling me, well, your name showed up on the dark web. And I'm like, all right, I'm finally getting some publicity. People are learning my name. But it's scary. You know, their hackers have always been incredibly sophisticated. But these days, it goes far beyond that, because if they know how to use AI in that way, there's no telling what they can do. I mean, it's really just kind of an open-ended game. Who knows?
16: Yeah. Well, we'll see.
18: Yeah,
16: we'll see what happens.
18: Yeah, yeah.
16: Every day I'm just checking, going, okay, all right. Just I'm just fascinated to see on stuff like this how quickly X responds and gets it done.
18: Well, I
16: would just assume that they would shut the page down or suspend the page until they figure out what's going on.
18: Right.
16: And they haven't done that.
18: Right. Right.
16: And, you know, I even read that, you know, they use, you know, technology and AI to go through all of these things before it ever gets to a human.
18: Right.
16: Why don't they just suspend it?
18: Right.
16: Just suspend the account until you figure out what's going on?
18: Right. Nobody gets in. Nobody posts.
16: Because then, if you suspend an account and there's no hacking there, the person that has it might complain, but would be grateful, just like you are with your credit card.
18: Mm-hmm.
16: We're not sure what's going on. You may not have a credit card for a couple of days, but we'll get one out to you, you know, immediately. You're like, well, better that than fraud.
18: Mm-hmm. Yeah.
16: You know, and that's how. And so I don't know why they just. When it comes in, why they just don't suspend it, especially when there's numerous complaints.
18: Right. Well, and now with things like I sold something recently on Facebook Marketplace. I did cash only. I would never use any kind of payout. because the payouts don't have any. They don't offer the kind of security that your bank might offer. Your bank will offer security. They'll do the due diligence in looking into it. They're looking out for like in my case, you know, did you buy 10 pair of jeans in China? Well, no, I only bought 8. And they were like, okay, we're going to take those last two off. And so they knew, but they knew. And they said they start, what they do is start with smaller purchases, and then they test to see how it comes back and if they still have the access to the account the next day.

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0: Washington, D.C. has seen a tremendous amount of success when it comes to knocking down crime. And it's not because of their local elected leaders. They actually fought the effort by President Donald Trump, who said he was sick and tired of seeing the high murder rate, the armed robbery

0: We are Red Eye Radio. He is Eric Carly, and I'm Gary McNamara. Hey, got quite a bit of good response to the op-ed piece that we read in the Wall Street Journal yesterday from a young entrepreneur who talked about it. Was basically saying, talking about the MAGA movement, especially with young people, is moving socialist.
1: Yeah,
0: and brought up the latest polls, not just Republicans, but those who call themselves MAGA. And it's something that you and I have talked about, which is the Republican Party moving to the left. We've been talking about it, though, for 20 years.
1: Yeah.
0: Since we started. 2006.
1: Yeah.
0: Yeah.
1: Wow. Maybe 2005 when you started with Tom DeLay.
0: Yeah. When Tom DeLay said, well, you know, we've cut the budget. You know, the conservatives are going to have to be quiet because we've cut the budget.
1: Yeah.
0: You know, basically it's bare bones right now. And we said, oh, please, for God's sakes.
1: Yeah.
0: And you and I were only working together probably less than a month, and you were worried about me at that time.
1: No, I thought you were going to, because there isn't a defibrillator for the brain. I thought your brain was going to explode. So, well.
0: But we'll get to more of that, something that just amazes us.
1: Yeah.
0: We'll get to that coming up.
1: All right.

0: 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Amarillo's News Talk, KGNC.
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6: It's a nice morning across the area. Some folks got some rain last night, a little rain-cooled air to begin with, but looks like today we'll see sunshine. Temperatures mid-upper 90s. I think it might be a double-digit day instead of the triples. We'll watch for maybe an isolated storm or two around this evening. Chances less than 20%. We'll see a low tonight, though, down in the upper 60s. And for tomorrow, I'll try to keep it in the upper 90s before the triple digits arrive this weekend. With your first alert forecast from News Channel 10, I'm Doppler Dave.
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1: We are Red Eye Radio. He is Eric Harley, and I'm Gary McNamara. 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Coming up in just 1 minute, the Republican Party and the Young Socialists, an article that we read yesterday showing that 35% of not just Republicans, but MAGA Republicans would vote for a Democratic Socialist. That coming up a minute away.
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1: So yesterday we were talking about an op-ed piece in the Wall Street Journal written by a young man, Emil Barr, who runs two companies. And it was, the headline was, "The Young MAGA Socialists Are Here. Many conservatives in Generation Z think the American dream is gone. Some of us are building it." And then he talks about the latest polling out there. 53% of self-identified conservatives under the age of 40 support government-run grocery stores. Not Democrats, conservative. And he said, "I'm surprised by who was angry because the rise of socialism among young Americans is no longer only a Democratic story. Young conservatives," by the way, you're not conservative. You think you are, you're not.
2: Yeah, you're
1: not. "Young conservatives grew up hearing that the government was the problem, are increasingly asking why the government isn't doing more to make their lives easier. Which in 2016 simply means more affordable." That's what we said all along.
2: Mm-hmm.
1: Prices.
2: Right.
1: Prices, prices, prices. We said this day one when Trump took over for the second term. Prices, prices. You've got to focus on prices. Day one when Trump took over for the second term. Prices, prices. You've got to focus on prices.

0: that the American dream is further away than it was for their parents. The left is embracing socialism openly, but what we should worry about is how the right is arriving at many of the same conclusions. In a 2025 survey of likely young voters, 42% of young conservatives said they would like to see a Democratic socialist win the presidency in 2028. Among 2024 Trump voters, the figure was 35% in another poll. A March 2026 poll found 77% of all voters support raising taxes on billionaires, including 65% of Republicans, 75% of independents, and 91% of Democrats. It also found 62% of voters are more likely to back a candidate who supports an increased billionaire tax versus 12% more likely to support a candidate who opposes it. These are not disciples of Karl Marx, but they believe the economy is rigged against them, and they increasingly believe the government should step in and fix it. July 2026 Fox News poll, 61% of Republicans view capitalism favorably, down from 72% in 2019, with the share who feels strongly favorable has fallen from 54% to 41%. Because I'm not going to tell my generation that everything is fine, but I believe we are making a fundamental mistake when we take a real economic problem and turn it into an argument against capitalism. On the left, the villain is usually the billionaire or the corporation. On the right, it might be China, immigrants, Israel, or whatever group is being blamed that month for why we can't afford what our parents could at our age. The targets of blame change. But the logic stays the same. Somebody else took what should have been mine, and whoever it is should pay to give it back. That's where the argument gets uncomfortable. Ask young Americans if they want universal health care, free college, cheaper housing, and more government assistance, and you will find plenty of support. But when you ask who should pay for it, suddenly the revolutionaries disappear. We want the Nordic welfare state without the Nordic tax bill. We want the government to spend more money while somehow charging none of us for it. It sounds like more of a wish list than an economic model. I think my generation is getting capitalism completely wrong, because those of us who are actually building companies are showing that opportunity hasn't disappeared nearly as completely as young people believe. Now, what we did criticize him on, this young writer, Emil Barr, yesterday, was the fact that capitalism was not the cause of any of this.
1: No, it was government.
0: It was socialism.
1: Yes.
0: Socialism is what caused the situation that we're in. And even Republicans are screaming for more socialism. As we said yesterday, and we focused on this yesterday, there's a different point that we wish to make today on this. We said, look, when you've got the president and J.D. Vance out there talking about a sovereign wealth fund, that the government should basically have capital that they invest, the federal government, in businesses.
1: Mm-hmm.
0: You can't sit there and be screaming that the other side are communist socialist.
1: No.
0: You can't.
1: No.
0: When the president has already, with 30 different companies, taken equity and promoted it and get cheers at Republican rallies for the government taking equity and then promoting that the government should have more ownership in large corporations, you cannot scream that the other side is about socialism and communism. And I know it, as I told you last week, two friends posted that, posted the whole thing that, thank God we're against socialism, communism.
1: Mm-hmm.
0: And when I brought it up to both of them, both of the responses were exactly the same. Well, you're going to vote for Democrats? I go, that's not my point. My point is you're not speaking out about the fact that the Republican Party is moving left, that the Republican Party is moving socialist. You're quiet on that point. I don't give a damn who's in office.
1: The people come and go.
0: Yeah,
1: and this is the problem. Right. I keep waiting for someone to go, well, but the Republican Party has a big tent. It's one big tent.
0: Yeah. And I don't care about the person. They're going to be gone. Trump's going to be gone in a couple of years. It's the ideas. Ideas are what form this country, and economic ideas are well known.

0: grown over the centuries. We know what works without question, and we know what doesn't work.
1: Yep.
0: But the whole thing is, when you have Republicans saying, well, yes, I mean, we need to make sure that capitalism is more regulated, when all the major financial problems we have today come from government. Every single damn one.
1: Yep.
0: 2008, 2009.
1: Yep.
0: Government involvement in the mortgage market. Did we learn our lesson, or is government still involved in the mortgage market and manipulating the mortgage market?
2: Still involved. In fact, more and more, there was a push, and there every once in a while, they're recycling through the effort to get even more involved.
0: Yep. And when you see now the reason prices are out of control, what was the evolution of that? Where did it start? All the free money given out, and the government, oh, by the way, did you see? It was a Bessent the other day that we're now spending more money buying our own debt. We're doing the same damn thing over and over again.
2: Right.
0: Whether it's the budget, the things that caused inflation, we want to do the exact same things again. It's pure insanity.
2: And now we've hit $40
0: trillion. Yeah, we'll get to that coming up in a little bit.
2: But and nobody flinches. Nobody flinches.
0: No. I'll have an audio cut from CNN, Republican making the point. Mitt Romney was right. When 47% of the people back then pay no taxes, you're never going to be able to solve the problem.
1: Right. Yep.
0: And right. So what do? You focus on the people that are paying, you know, what is the top 1% is paying, what, 42-43%
1: mm-hmm.
0: of everything now, and the bottom 50% pays like 3% of taxes? And you're saying that so it's, to me, I said this way back in the 90s, racism is not our biggest problem. Jealousy, envy, and selfishness is. But we made that point yesterday. What really gets me is the fact that you have young Republicans that are putting their faith in the monopoly of government that is the problem as the solution.
1: Yeah.
0: Now, number one, to me, that goes a little bit beyond politics. Mm. Because you see, well, I went to college and I couldn't get my degree. Well, you weren't properly prepared. You know, people think, you know, well, our parents back in the 50s, everything was great. My father at one point was working three jobs.
1: Yep, same here.
0: We live in this fantasy world. Well, things were just so easy back then. The buying power was pointed out the other day. Over the last four decades, American, you know, buying power is 40% greater. Any problem that we have over the last 5 to 6 years of inflation, of prices increasing, was all due to government. All of it.
1: Yep.
0: Yep. And we're doing the same thing again and cheering it. But, my father told me, as I said, as a 14-year-old in 1969, you better be good. And remember, this was the generation that had it all. And things were fine. It was beautiful. And my father told me, you need to be good at least four different things. Four different things at least. You need to master multiple things in order to survive, because the economy is not going to cater to you. You have to be prepared for the economy. And if you look at my resume, that's why I've done so many different things in my life.
1: Yeah. Right.
0: And I would be comfortable doing something else if I had to do something else. But it's the fact that we sit there and we live in this age where people say, well, I took this in college and I couldn't get a job. The whole damn system has failed me. Government take over. I mean, it's pure insanity. We live completely in a delusional world about what the world has always been and the history of economics, what's worked, what has not worked. But when it comes to our own personal lives, the fact that we're saying, well, I just don't want to do it. I'm going to depend on government to take care of me. I can't imagine being in that place, and I just can't imagine that Republicans growing up in a Republican household are now failing for the falsehood that government is going to take care of you.
1: Yeah. No, it's...
0: Then call yourself a conservative.
2: Well, it's been growing more and more. We saw it in the 2008-2009.

0: Great Recession. Right coming out of, well, I won't say coming out of it, but as we started to kind of gather ourselves, and remember, April 2009 was the beginning of the modern Tea Party. And it was, look, we need to, you know, there needs to be great focus here. Remember at first in the Tea Party, there were some Democrats,
1: yeah,
0: and then they left pretty quickly once they realized, oh, I'm in the wrong place. And we saw this, though, in the months and couple of years after that Great Recession. We saw people, and people would call us and say, well, the banks got their bailout. I want mine. And things like, well, maybe we should look at single-payer health care. Look, the Democrats knew exactly what they were doing when they got inflation up to 9%, over 9%. They knew. They knew that eventually, because prices weren't going to come back, and people would be underwater for a long time, and when they get desperate, they look for big government to bail them out. Even people on the right now are doing that. It's mind-boggling.
1: We are Red Eye Radio.
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0: We are Red Eye Radio. He is Eric Harley, and I'm Gary McNamara. So that, to me, is the thing that really gets me. And to me, it's outside politics. Mm. I mean, it has become politics, but to me, it's outside politics. It's what I learned when I was a kid. You better prepare for the economy. Don't expect that the government is going to pamper you because you're not prepared to live in a particular economy. As my father told me, there's no excuses. You better be good at three or four different things. Mm-hmm. Well, that's hard to do. Of course it's hard to do.
1: Yeah, it always has been.
0: Yeah.
1: That hasn't changed.
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3: New pressure on Iran. I'm Sue Guzman, Fox News. President Trump promising a new attack, but not on the battlefield.
4: On Truth Social Wednesday night, the president announced what he is calling the most crushing economic operation ever taken against any country, fueled by Iran's failure to make a deal with the U.S. to end military operations. President Trump promising economic D-Day and also stating that if any country aids Iran economically, that country will also face consequences. Although he didn't offer any specific actions, the president did write that, quote, these maniacs are on the ropes and these historic measures will cripple them and their ability to project terror worldwide.
3: And that is Fox's Kevin Uretsky reporting. A Cessna pilot was killed, two Pennsylvania state troopers injured when a small plane collided with a state police helicopter at Carlisle Regional Airport. Pennsylvania Governor Josh Shapiro.
5: Two Pennsylvania state troopers, Corporal Bryce Corman and Trooper Jason Mills, while injured, are going to be okay.
3: The trooper is being treated at Hershey Medical Center. Two people in the helicopter suffering non-life-threatening injuries listed in stable condition. The NTSB and FAA investigating. The Trump administration aiming to pass fresh regulations for the cryptocurrency industry. President criticizing the Biden administration for not doing more to encourage crypto in the U.S.
6: The radical left tried to crush these developments with crippling regulations, brutal restrictions, weaponization. They use weaponization, political weaponization, and constant targeting that drove innovation overseas, and they wanted to drive it out.
3: A bill to regulate cryptocurrency known as the Clarity Act stalled in the Senate over concerns it lacks safeguards. And a Russian missile brigade overnight Thursday, killing at least six people in Kyiv as explosions rock the capital. 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
3: The legal team for convicted teenage killer Carmelo Anthony asking for a retrial. Fox's Garrett Tenney is in McKinney, Texas.
11: Their ultimate goal is to get the 19-year-old a new trial, and tomorrow they're going to make their case for that. But today was about which judge will be hearing that appeal. The group of civil rights, criminal defense, and appellate attorneys now working pro bono for Anthony argued that Judge John Roach, who oversaw the original trial, cannot be trusted to hear their appeal impartially based on comments he made after the trial about how fairly he felt it was conducted. Carmelo Anthony's supporters celebrated outside the courthouse after the judge's ruling that a new judge will hear the appeal tomorrow. In court filings, Anthony's new legal team argues his constitutional rights were violated in multiple ways during his trial.
3: Anthony, who is black, was previously found guilty of fatally stabbing 17-year-old Austin Metcalf, who is white, at a high school track meet last year. The U.S. national debt has reached another staggering milestone. Fox's John Saucier with the details.
9: America now owes $40 trillion. That's right. The national debt surpassing the mark on Wednesday as defense costs, social programs like Social Security and Medicare, and interest on the burgeoning deficit make up an enormous share of federal spending. Possibly the most alarming thing about this number is how quickly we've gotten there. Just in March, the debt was at $39 trillion. That means we've gone a full $1 trillion more into debt in just 5 months. John Saucier, Fox News.
3: A royal reversal. Prince Harry and Meghan Markle reportedly planning to leave their California home in the U.S. and return to the United Kingdom. They will not, however, be resuming their roles as working royals. Their children are set to attend British schools in September as the family plans to live privately outside London. The move may also signal a new effort by Harry to reconcile with his father, King Charles. I'm Sue Guzman. This is Fox News.
12: Amarillo has a new assistant chief of police, and it's a name familiar to many. APD Captain Eric Bohannon, named assistant chief during a ceremony at the Amarillo Civic Center complex Wednesday afternoon. Assistant Chief Bohannon has been with the department since 1993, filled a number of roles. In that time, he served as the patrol division commander since 2022. Also promoted were Corporals Caleb McCarroll, Jonathan Crum, and Ricky Taylor, all promoted to sergeant. Haley McGee was named as police business services manager. Minnesota leaders suing Texas Governor Greg Abbott to force the extradition of an ICE officer accused of wounding an illegal immigrant earlier this year in Minneapolis. Christian Castro charged in Minneapolis with assault and falsely reporting a crime, and he's currently behind bars after Texas Rangers arrested him. Abbott said he's not going to extradite Castro until Minnesota repays millions of federal dollars lost to fraud in that state. For KGNC News, I'm Michael J. Stevens.
13: Now, it's Red Eye Radio. Gary McNamara and Eric Hurley talk about everything from politics to social issues and news of the day. 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
14: All across America, we are Red Eye Radio. He is Eric Hurley and I'm Gary McNamara. One of the most entertaining things that I've ever covered has been the whole WNBA thing.
15: Right.
14: It really has. And more entertainment coming your way. Royce White was... oh, my gosh. Some of the things he has posted was on Fox News. Okay?
15: Okay.
14: Listen to this interview, right? And Royce White has said basically that he is a woman for basketball purposes.
15: All right.
14: And it's like, well, you've already got floating genders. We can do this. This is I'm sorry. This is your roadmap. This is the left's roadmap. I'm just following the left's roadmap. Listen to this here. Listen to how serious it is, and he does not break into a smile at all. You ready?
15: Okay.
14: Here we go.
15: All right.
16: Only players who are women are eligible to play in the NBA, but in the over 400-page document, doesn't define what a woman is. It seems the answer of what they do now is pretty clear. Would you agree?
17: Well, you know, it's just astounding that the WNBA can't define the W in the name. And I think we're going through a very necessary conversation about who's actually eligible to play in some of these professional sports leagues, I guess, on both sides of the gender spectrum. But my goal is to help elevate the WNBA. I think the ticket prices and the attendance, will soar. I think the audience, the live audience will increase. And I think ultimately it's good for the game. It's going to help evolve the game. I mean, who would argue that, a player like myself, or an Enes Kanter, or, you know, in the future, maybe even, a LeBron James, you know, after he expires in the NBA, you know, maybe he wakes up one day and realizes he's a woman as well. you know, who could argue that that wouldn't make the women's game better?
16: So, listen, I don't know what to even say to that.
14: And he says it with an absolute straight face.
15: Yeah.
14: Which, of course, he realizes this is what I'm going to do.
15: Right.
14: I'm going to say it with the. I just love it. Even LeBron James, who knows, he may wake up one day and say, look, I'm a woman for basketball purposes, too. Oh, my gosh, just absolute greatness. Now, the other night, the Indiana Fever played in Toronto. Sophie Cunningham was booed profusely. They booed her.
15: Yeah.
14: Now, remember, though, this is Canada where they, remember the one father that they jailed because he wouldn't use what the court dictated, what pronouns he should use for his daughter.
15: Right. Yeah.
14: He said, no, I'm not going to do it.
15: Right.
14: You must or you go to jail. Understand where Canada's going. Think about this. And the best part is the majority, I believe the majority of people who believe that men should play, their kind of men, and that's the problem they're having now, because they can't say that, but that's what they believe, that their kind of men with the proper intent should be able to play against biological women. This is so, excuse my language, this is so damn entertaining.
15: It really is.
14: I mean, it's just the best ever.
15: It really is.
14: Gosh.
15: I just, honestly, I want this whole thing to play out to what should be the natural end of this.
14: Mm-hmm.
15: And that is the WNBA, including men on the teams. You have to. And then what happens? Well, you can't be a champion for the cause and just include one or two.
14: Right.
15: You're going to have teams that are dominated by men.
14: And I just love the excuse. Why are they making this a big deal? Excuse me. It was your side that called for a national boycott of North Carolina and then Texas.
15: Right.
14: A few years back.
15: How did...
14: It was like 10 years ago, wasn't it?
15: Yeah.
14: 10 years ago?
15: Yeah.
14: You're the side that called for boycotting states if men couldn't go into women's locker rooms and bathrooms.
15: Right.
14: You're the ones.
15: Right.
14: Why are you making such a big deal of it? It's really not that important of an issue. Like he really believes he's a transgender and is being discriminated against. But that's what he has to do. Because you saw that on social media. Well, what's his intent? Well, wait a minute. You guys said intent doesn't matter.
15: Right.
14: It's simply what you claim you are.
15: Right.
14: And then the best one the other day was, well, if you're really a transgender, then you should cut off your thing. And he goes, How bigoted can you possibly be?
15: Right.
14: I believe that my thing, he didn't use those words, is a female body part.
15: And you can't say any different.
14: Can't say any different. It's pure lunacy. I mean, it's like, oh, my gosh.
15: Look, we've already had a man give birth.
14: Do you remember that one about 10 years ago?
15: Oh, my gosh. I remember the picture. It was the New York Times, right?
14: Yeah, but that was legit, I believe, because that was Prince Harry, right?
15: Yeah. He gave birth.
14: Yeah, that was legit.
15: Yeah, that's right.
14: By the way, they're the only people that we know of from California not moving to Texas.
15: That's right. they're moving to a place that is.
14: Worse.
15: I would say worse than California. Actually, California may be worse than the UK. right now. But yeah, they're

0: moving back home. I'm sure they'll be welcomed with open arms. I was going to say it's going to be awkward at Thanksgiving, but they don't have Thanksgiving. Yeah. It will be awkward at the holidays. Yeah.
1: Well, he actually, he's going to live with one of his parents.
0: Yeah. They ran out of money. Yeah. They make fun of Americans. Like, you guys have been living with your parents pretty much the whole time. Yeah. It's, I honestly,
1: he's going to live with King Charles.
0: Yeah, no, the story is that he's greatly concerned about how much time his father has left. His father's battling cancer.
1: I
0: found myself in a very curious situation because, you know, I mean, it's when you think about that, it's you and I don't follow the whole royal thing.
1: No.
0: Yeah. We don't go crazy like Fox News does anytime there's a royal wedding or something. But, you know, when you think of just what basically any human goes through, and of course, if he's got great concern for his dad, then hopefully it's he and his father will get along and there won't be any problem with him being there and it'll help his father by being there. I hope that is the case. But
1: yeah, same with me. Yeah. I remember the marriage.
0: Yeah.
1: Charles and Diana.
0: Oh, my gosh. That wedding was off the charts.
1: The obsession. Remember the media obsession? Because I don't just want to pick on Fox because CBS, NBC, ABC, I mean, the mainstream media back then, Fox really wasn't in existence, was absolutely gaga over it. And I said it at the time. Remember, why can't we have this? Well, the closest that we have were the Kennedys and Camelot. Shut up!
0: Yeah.
1: The reason we exist is not to go gaga over kings and queens.
0: Yeah, right.
1: That's why we exist, right. Is because we reject that.
2: Oh, but the romance...
1: Shut up!
2: Oh, the romance and the fashions and
0: hopefully the drama
2: and the ceremonial
0: that they brought to the U.S. doesn't, you know, carry over back into the home. You know, I wouldn't wish that for
1: anyone. You make the most solid point when it comes to serious cancer, and you and I have dealt with that with our parents. You know, we don't. I mean, I actually don't care about Harry and Meghan. I just, you know, what I do care about is that a family can come together that has been split apart, especially before the parent dies.
0: Yeah.
1: You know, that's what the most, I mean, we have fun with it. I mean, when I first saw it yesterday, I didn't know why. It was like, oh, okay, they ran out of money, got going back to living with dad. Then I saw it afterwards. Mm-hmm. Okay, he's going back because of, you know, the cancer diagnosis, which is a good and positive thing. And I hope that they find peace.
0: Yeah.
1: I really do.
0: Yeah, I do too. I think that, yeah. I mean, hopefully that would help the king deal with his illness and that's what, you know, I'd wish for anybody.
1: Oh. We never even mentioned yesterday Frank Beard.
0: Oh, man. Just
1: from ZZ Top.
0: Just, you know, when you grow up in Texas, it's almost like the home team, right? ZZ Top is the home team. Stevie Ray Vaughan, same thing. You know, so many Texans musicians that have really done very well and become iconic. And Frank had been sick for a while. You know, after Dusty Hill passed away, they found a replacement. Frank had to come off the road as well. And so they have another drummer, and Billy's out there, you know, keeping the whole ZZ Top thing going. I remember seeing them at the Cotton Bowl with a very young, at the time, very young, budding guitarist. And in fact, it was Kenny Wayne Shepherd, he was 12 years old, 11 years old at the time.
1: Not playing with ZZ Top.
0: His talent had not developed to that level, but I knew his dad. His dad was a radio programmer, and we were all in town because the label brought us in to go to the show. It was ZZ Top, Santana, and Steve Miller Band at the Cotton Bowl. And then we had, you know, the radio guests all had this after-party kind of thing. It wasn't backstage. It was at this other place adjacent to, not far from the Cotton Bowl. And the one member of the band that we met was Frank Beard. So it was...
1: The one without the beard.
0: The only member in the band without a beard.
1: Even though he was growing facial hair in his...
0: He had a great mustache. Always had a great mustache. And a terrific drummer. Just an unreal drummer. Yeah, probably not enough credit.
1: I remember when they had Eric Clapton's Crossroads.
0: Yeah.
1: I still have the DVD from 2004.
0: Yeah.
1: And I can't believe that I'd missed that concert.
0: Yeah.
1: That was
0: at
1: the Cotton Bowl.
0: Right.
1: And there's,
0: you know,
1: side stages and everything else. Yeah. Everybody played at that one.
0: Yeah.
1: I'm glad I have the DVD. But they're talking to Eric Clapton. He goes, come on. Because when I was, you know, when I was younger, you thought of Texas and you heard the music and you just, of Texans, you go, what the hell? What kind of place is that?
0: Yeah.
1: And he goes, so there's only one group that ends this weekend. And it's ZZ Top. And he goes, you know, I know some people don't like them. He goes, but, you know, you talk to them. He goes, they're great musicologists. They know everything about music.
0: So
1: the history of music that they know
0: was
1: mind-boggling to Eric Clapton.
0: Some bandmates of mine still have a band in a town northwest of here called AA Bottom, which is the opposite of ZZ Top. And they're so good. They're such great musicians. We lost the lead singer, Dean, a few years ago. Dear friend of mine, and I played with them for a very short time because I was a new father and I was moving on to a new stage of life, and playing in a band, I was pretty much retiring at that point from playing music live, but they still today play shows and did indeed at one point open for ZZ Top. And when I heard the news they were going to do that, I didn't live there anymore, and I didn't get to see that show. But that just put the smile on my face. But you talk about Frank Beard and as a drummer. I mean, the guy was just incredible. If you look at Tush and the Phils, the rhythm that gets that song going.
1: I hate that song.
0: Yeah, it is.
1: I hate that more than Lovin', Touchin', and Squeezin' from Journey.
0: It is an incredible drumming song with fills that are just, you know, again, have his signature all over.
1: When first time I heard LaGrange, it was like, whoa.
0: Yeah.
1: You know, I had not heard of ZZ Top before I heard LaGrange.
0: Yeah.
1: And I went, whoa. That's what really set a lot of people that I know as kids. You know, that's the thing that they went. They go, who is this?
0: Well, and those drum fills right there are legendary too. He gets a lot of spotlight. Yeah. His talent gets a lot of spotlight.
1: And then of course,
0: LaGrange.
1: Yeah,
0: yeah. I mean, just and from what I know, I never actually knew any of them, but from what I know, all top notch, just great guys. Yeah. All three guys. So two of those three now gone. But Billy Gibbons said, ZZ Top will carry on. Rest in peace, Frank Beard.
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4: 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The end result, though, the all milk price forecast for this month is lowered for both this year and next. I'm Rod Bain reporting for the U.S. Department of Agriculture in Washington, D.C.
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0: $1,000 a year is the $5.4 trillion in taxpayer revenue that we have. The spending $75,000 on, you know, every year making $54,000 is the $7.5 trillion debt that we have, the $7.5 trillion in total spending that we have this year. Mm. The $10,000 that you have to pay on that $54,000, you know, that comes out of it, you have to pay that. You have no choice. You have to pay the interest, is the $1 trillion in interest that we will see this year. Mm. And the $400,000 in credit card debt that you cannot file bankruptcy on is the $40 trillion in debt.
1: Right.
0: And so it would be, $21,000 more that you're spending every year, and that would be the $2.1 trillion deficit that has gone up $200 billion in just the past week, because of interest, because the tariff money has disappeared, and the interest that has to be paid on the tariff money because the Supreme Court found that it was unconstitutional. That's basically the fiscal situation that we're in now.
1: You know, and it's mind-boggling to think of those numbers. $40 trillion and growing. And it's growing faster and faster because the interest on that debt, of course, we have to pay every single year, and it gets harder and harder to keep up with just the interest payment on the debt.
0: Yep.
1: At the point that we reach that threshold of not being able to pay the interest on that debt, it is the beginning of the end. Programs will just go away.
0: Yeah.
1: Forget about this discussion and debate. It just won't be there. And the moment that the world fears that the U.S. is going into default, you'll see a global economic collapse like we've never seen. The Great Depression will look like a day at Disney World.
0: Nobody cares.
1: And nobody cares.
0: Nope.
1: Nobody cares.
0: As I've said, you know, we have talked about the fact that selfishness, jealousy, envy, and greed are the biggest problems that we have. And the greed that we have today is nothing to do with capitalism.
1: Right. Right.
0: Companies making a legit profit by voluntarily creating goods and services that are voluntarily consumed or bought by the consumer.
1: Mm-hmm.
0: That's not greed.
1: Nope.
0: Greed is when you want the government to force other people to pay for what you want today.
1: Yep.
0: And
1: over
0: so,
1: and over again, that's exactly where we are.
0: And the problem is, Mitt Romney was right. When you have almost half of America paying no federal taxes, Social Security does not count because that's for the private account for you to collect when you're over, I don't know what it is now, 66 years and 4 months maybe, or 5 months, I don't know. I don't
1: something like that.
0: I don't know what it's set at right now. That's for Social Security. That's separate. General funds is what we are talking about.
1: Right.
0: And when half of America doesn't pay in, and what's left because we've stretched ourselves so thin and you cannot tax, you're not going to be able to tax the people that don't pay any taxes. They'll vote you out. You're forced to initiate taxes that will slow down the economy. Remember, when Obama

0: I had to answer that question and couldn't answer the question.
1: Yep.
0: When he was asked directly, it was ABC, right?
1: ABC, it was Charles Gibson, yeah. Was the Charlie Gibson was the moderator.
0: Yep, and said, why do you want to tax capital gains more? And the Democrats are all over capital gains now. Why do you want to tax capital gains more? Well, when it shows that when you lower capital gains, you actually get more tax revenue in.
1: Mm-hmm.
0: When you raise capital gains, you get less. Obama did not argue. He said, for a sense of fairness, not the reality of fairness,
1: no,
0: but for the sense of fairness because of the emotional reaction that people have, and their reaction is completely devoid of the actual conclusion in reality about what happens in economics. And that's what we're dealing with.
1: Yep.
0: And so don't see a way to resolve it, because the American people want something for nothing.
1: Well, and we're getting to the point, I mean, now we're at the point that as we've
0: Excuse me, a significant portion of the American yeah. people want something.
1: Well, and it's a growing portion.
0: It is a growing portion, yeah.
1: What are we calling them? What are they calling themselves?
0: It was the young MAGA socialists.
1: The MAGA socialists.
0: Where the young people, 35% want a Democrat socialist in 2028. These are people that call themselves MAGA conservatives. And they also, what was the other thing that they wanted? Oh, they 53% of self-identified conservatives under 40 support government-run grocery stores.
1: It's and that will likely not change as they grow older. You know, it used to be the case that, all right, you were liberal because you were stupid as a kid. Then you grew older and then you became more conservative, especially when you started earning more money. They don't care about any of that anymore. You know, we've gotten to the point, we've talked about this. That generation doesn't care about, well, look, in terms of earning money, it's not really even about the money, even if they're earning money. They still want Democrat socialists in power.
0: Well,
1: the guy who wrote the piece that we talked about yesterday and read from, he's an entrepreneur. He's not surfer dude.
0: Yeah.
1: Living on a friend's couch.
0: He's 23 years old, owns two of his own companies. He's came here. His mother brought him here from Russia when he was 3 years old to get more opportunity. He goes, that's what I have. I've got the opportunities are just incredible here, is how he views it. But he is somebody who wishes to work hard. Look, it's the same thing about what makes people happy. You remember the happy index?
1: Yeah.
0: Well, they're happier in the Nordic countries because they have more free time. Or they're happier because they have this given to them and that given to them.
1: They're happy in the Nordic countries right now because it's not 111 degrees.
0: Well, one of the things that has come out because the Democrats have started to jump on the Nordic countries again, it's like,
1: yeah.
0: No, their middle class pays way more in taxes.
1: Right.
0: You can't get it from the billionaires.
1: Right. If you want to look at that model
0: yeah.
1: as a society, let's take a real look at it. And you won't get that. You won't get that at all. You know, they've built in, the liberals have built in, the democratic socialists, communists, have built in to the mindset of rank and file, far too many rank and file, not all, but a growing number of people, who believe that you should take everything from the rich, that it doesn't belong to them. That wealth is finite, by the way, that they don't include this idea of the expansion of wealth, as we've talked about, because capitalism, in fact, is an expansion of wealth. We as individuals live much better. The middle class lives like billionaires from the past. The expansion of wealth has improved lives, but they don't include that part in their entire agenda.

0: They want you to believe that we go after the billionaires because that means we destroy capitalism. That means we go in because their money is in stocks. Their money is in their companies. So if you go after their wealth, you go after their companies. And that's exactly what they want.
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0: We are Red Eye Radio. He's Eric Carly, and I'm Gary McNamara. Every couple of days, we take a look at the Babylon Bee headlines, and I just only have one today that was, to me, worth it.
1: Yeah.
0: You ready?
1: Yeah.
0: And it was the lead headline of the Babylon Bee.
1: All right.
0: DeSantis explains to Newsom the secret to counting ballots in one night is not committing fraud. The best thing is, it's DeSantis on his cell phone.
1: Yeah.
0: And it's a picture of him talking. And on the other side is Newsom on his cell phone, not saying anything, just listening. It's great.

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6: An accident in the air in PA. I'm Ted Lindner, Fox News. A Cessna 150 airplane and a Bell 407 helicopter collided near Carlisle, Pennsylvania, Wednesday night. The pilot of the small plane that smashed into the chopper hovering close to the ground was killed. Two state troopers inside the helicopter were injured but hospitalized in stable condition. Pennsylvania Lieutenant Governor George Bivens speaking to reporters, discussing the details on what led to the crash.
7: As that Cessna came down along that runway, for an unknown reason, it veered hard to the right at the last moment. It struck the helicopter from the rear. The pilots would not have been able to even see that airplane approaching them.
6: The FAA and the National Transportation Safety Board are investigating. President Trump announcing economic warfare and isolation on an unprecedented scale against Iran, posting on social media Wednesday, quote, that any country that allows its financial institutions, businesses, airports, or government entities to provide any type of lifeline to Iran will itself face tremendous economic consequences. Earlier in the day Wednesday, the president met with cryptocurrency leaders at the White House, saying regulations are needed to keep crypto companies in the U.S.
8: They can do business with confidence on American soil. They don't have to go to other countries to do their business.
6: Democrats have accused the president of making policy decisions to profit himself. And President Trump has picked Dr. Heidi Overton to lead the Food and Drug Administration. She's expected to champion the Trump administration's Make America Healthy Again agenda. Overton is currently a deputy director of the White House Domestic Policy Council and a trusted figure in the president's administration. She worked on several of Trump's health initiatives. Overton's nomination follows the May resignation of former FDA head Dr. Marty Makary. Overton will need Senate confirmation and face questions from the Senate Health Committee. 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
6: Officials say firefighters responded to an explosion that collapsed at a house near Annapolis, Maryland on Wednesday. And Arundel County Assistant Fire Chief Larry Schultz says neighbors had found a victim on the outside of the building when fire crews arrived.
20: That victim was in cardiac arrest. Our medics and firefighters worked that victim for a significant period of time until the victim was pronounced dead on the scene.
6: One other person recovered with what officials say were significant burns. The cause of the explosion unclear, but officials say they're investigating whether a propane tank was responsible. New reports allege wholesale-sized cocaine deliveries brought to Penn State University's campus. This is part of a large-scale cocaine operation that was coordinated with fraternity brothers. Fox's Eric Sean with more.
21: More frat brothers now named in the alleged Penn State fraternity drug ring. And prosecutors say that students, yes, they actually allegedly moved the coke by using the social media sites such as Snapchat and Cash App. So far, more than a dozen people have been charged in this, including one of the suspect's fathers. Authorities say the cocaine connections came from the Delta Upsilon and Sigma Chi fraternities, and officials say even the frat's pledges were directed to cut and package cocaine as part of their initiation ceremonies.
6: Prosecutors identify the ringleaders as Agostino Abatiello of Long Island, New York, and Thomas Robinson of Pittsburgh, Pennsylvania. The Kennedy Center says it will not add President Trump's name to its facade before September 8th as legal challenges continue. An Obama-appointed federal judge previously ordered the president's name to be removed, ruling that it was added illegally. And the nation's debt has now surpassed a staggering $40 trillion, a record milestone reached just 5 months after hitting $39 trillion. Experts warn that the growing debt is driving up borrowing costs and could put more pressure on Americans' wallets. I'm Ted Lindner. This is Fox News.
22: Texas Park and Wildlife in Hutchinson County have confirmed a drowning at Lake Meredith happened at the Spring Canyon Day Use area Saturday. The deceased person's body has been recovered. Identity is pending. The Hutchinson County TPWD is working with Lake Meredith recreation officials as well as authorities from area police and fire agencies. There has been a years-long effort in Texas to remove books that talk about sex and violence from school libraries. Lieutenant Governor Dan Patrick says that there has been a pushback by librarians who feel they're being censored.
23: What we're finding out is about 80% of the school districts have not done anything. Some school districts push back even when they're told about the books they have. Some superintendents don't know what's on the shelves. Teachers don't know what's on the shelves. The librarians know.
22: He says they're not banning books, but he says taxpayer dollars should not be spent on books with adult topics to be placed in public schools. For KGNC News, I'm Michael J. Stevens.
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12: Gary McNamara and Eric Hurley talk about everything from politics to social issues and news of the day. 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
14: All across America, we are Red Eye Radio. He is Eric Hurley, and I'm Gary McNamara. Welcome and good morning.
4: Hi.
14: All right, let's talk about the two things that America is paranoid about.
4: Why? What have you heard?
14: Vaccines and data centers. This in the Wall Street Journal yesterday. Now, this has actually been in the news probably for about a year now.
4: Mm.
14: And this is where Moderna reported that its melanoma vaccine has succeeded in a large late-stage trial.
4: Right.
14: Now, you know, the government was hemming and hawing on that because of the whole vaccine paranoia across the country. Right. Post anything on social media about, I went to get my flu shot the other day. I don't take any vaccines anymore at all. People are bat soup crazy, including a significant portion of Republicans on this one.
4: I can't even talk about doing shots at Gila without getting kind of feedback.
14: You know, when you look at it, when you look at the history, what we used to have when, you know, polio, smallpox, all these different things that happened. And we understand the lies that were told.
4: Oh, yeah.
14: About the COVID vaccine shot and for people that it was not necessary for, and the lies that were brought up about what it would actually do. And also the side effects.
4: Right.
14: I've got friends of mine that anybody young dies, it's the shot. Well, it's not the damn shot. Have some people been affected by it and had heart problems because of it? Yes, but a small minority.
4: Right. Yeah.
14: Very, very small minority of it. But we live in an absolute, right now, it's vaccine and data center paranoia. But Moderna told the FDA that in the large late-stage trial that their melanoma vaccine has prevented cancer from coming back in high-risk patients. Investors cheered as the company's stock soared 177%. But that's nothing next to the return to cancer patients from this breakthrough. The Food and Drug Administration has approved Moderna's, this is Trump's administration, Trump, who still takes a COVID shot, by the way, Drug Administration has approved Moderna's mRNA vaccines for flu and RSV as well. But the technology's greatest promise may lie, this is Wall Street Journal editorial page, in preventing cancer recurrences. Cancers come back in about half of later stage melanoma patients after their tumors are removed. The idea is to use the mRNA to train the immune system to recognize tumor mutations and hunt down and kill cancer cells hiding inside the body. Scientists biopsy and genetically sequence a patient's tumor cells. They then select mutations unique to the patient's cancer to incorporate into an mRNA molecule, which provides the genetic code instructing cells to produce proteins with those mutations. These benign proteins teach the immune system to recognize and attack lingering cancer cells. Wow. Moderna announced in January that melanoma patients who received its vaccine in a small trial in combination with Merck's therapy were at 49% lower risk of experiencing a recurrence or death after 5 years compared to those who just got Merck's therapy alone. On Wednesday, the company said that a large randomized trial met its goal of preventing cancer recurrence and metastasis, though it did not publish the data yet. Right now, you have the pharmaceutical companies working on vaccines for non-small cell lung, bladder, kidney, pancreatic, and gastric cancers. The road to new cures can be long and winding. Moderna shows that sticking with it can pay off. I mean, that's what they are. I mean, people get paranoid about the whole genetic thing, but it looks like when you talk about cancer, I mean, you think about the money that's been spent on cancer. You think about other diseases out there. You think of AIDS and just everything else out there.
0: Yeah.
14: You get cancer. You somehow get the genetic code in there for you know, to do this, where that would be mind-boggling if they could do it. Now, I don't want to end. I know the vaccine skeptics will bring up 2012. What was it? What was the movie with where the... Remember the woman had the cancer cure?
0: Oh, what was that movie?
14: Oh, jeez.
0: Yeah.
14: And everybody turns into zombies?
0: Oh, Will Smith.
14: Yeah.
0: Yeah, the, what was it? It was a good zombie movie. It was. Zombie movies go.
14: Yes. I Am Legend.
0: I Am Legend.
14: Yeah.
0: Yeah, yeah.
14: Yeah.
0: Yeah. Now, I'm not saying that's not going to happen. I'm saying it's highly unlikely, but I'm not a doctor. Here's the thing. Because I approach it this way. You know, there's, like back in April, when they talked about the new drug that could extend the life of those who have pancreatic cancer. That's a big deal because on the 5-year, about 7 out of 8 people with pancreatic cancer do not survive.
14: With stage 4?
0: Yeah. The 5-year span, in that 5-year span, 7 out of 8.
14: You mean from the origination of pancreatic cancer to stage 4? Because isn't stage 4 almost... always lethal?
0: Right, and that would fall within... Yeah, no, it's pancreatic cancer is rarely survivable.
14: Right.
0: But 7 out of 8, and that's how they measure it, will die within that 5-year period. And it's one of those who one of those cancers that it's like a glioblastoma. Glioblastoma, just because of the nature of the cancer, you can take out the original tumor. But it is deeply embedded into the brain and is going to come back. So the life expectancy is low.
14: That's what Neil died of from Rush.
0: Yeah. John McCain. You know, it's, you know, you look at...
14: You know what I thought about the other day?
0: Hmm.
14: Two of the most beloved musicians ever, rock musicians ever in Canada, both died from glioblastoma.
0: Mm-hmm. Yeah.
14: The lead singer of the Tragically Hip.
0: Yeah.
14: That was just huge in Canada.
0: Mm-hmm.
14: And Neil.
0: Yeah. But if you
14: Downey, that did go ahead.
0: Yeah. If you think about the finding with the pancreatic cancer drug, it's very promising. But being at my age, you know, I always temper those, you know, with, okay, because inevitably you see, all right, more research needs to be done. There needs to be, you know, and time needs to pass in order to find out what possible side effects there are from the treatment. All of us who have family members who are either going through cancer treatment right now or have gone through cancer treatment understand how the standard cancer treatments, how harsh they are. My dad takes a chemo pill every day. And he's 93. And he's been doing this since November of 22.
14: Harsh. Wasn't Ben Sasse supposed to be dead by now? Isn't he getting that new pancreatic medicine?
0: I heard it was experimental.
14: Yes.
0: But I think it is that one. I think it is. And that, again, that's highly promising. Highly promising. And if you're battling cancer, you want every shot at every day of life that you can have. That doesn't come with harsh, hopefully harsh
14: right.
0: side effects.
14: Side effect. Exactly. That's what you're looking for. The I mean, that was the complaint about the,
0: yeah.
14: you know, the heart problems with the for certain people.
0: Right.
14: With it.
0: And so and there may be, again, we don't know. And I think only time can tell. The research is going to tell about, and there will have to be, of course, that disclosure in side effects. I think there's probably greater scrutiny, especially with a company like Moderna, who's been through that whole thing, and they're very aware. I have friends, and in fact, my dad worked for a big pharmaceutical company. Now, he was in the delivery part of it. He didn't formulate any drugs, but I have friends who have worked for big pharma companies. They're very aware of what the sentiment is of the public in terms of their company overall, but the drugs that are in research and development, and then the drugs that hit the market, you know, and you see the big disclaimer. Sometimes you'll be watching a commercial and realize the only purpose of that commercial is the disclaimer. And the disclaimers are so long, they have to run a separate commercial for the disclaimers. So all of that is, for any critical thinker, is going to be considered. But for people who are going through the illness, it is a different consideration because some of them look at it as, I have no other choices.
14: Yeah,
0: and this looks like a good choice to me.
14: The name of the medicine is Diraxonrasib. Diraxonrasib.
0: Yeah,
14: is what Ben Sasse is taking, the former senator. It's a next generation. You take it orally, designed to target and block specific gene mutations that cause cancer cells to grow uncontrollably.
0: Mm-hmm.
14: Clinical studies have shown that the drug can roughly double the average survival time for advanced patients compared to standard chemotherapy, roughly 13 months versus 7 months. Drug is not yet fully FDA approved, but it's received breakthrough designations and is accessible to certain eligible patients through clinical trials. Ben Sasse thought would be dead by now. He said that. He goes, I'm supposed to be dead now.
0: Yeah.
14: And remember, though, what it did to his face.
0: Yeah, yeah, yeah. I have a family member who's going through the treatment right now for melanoma, and he doesn't leave the house because the melanoma has actually recurred, and it's on his neck and his face, and the treatment is pretty harsh, and he says I don't want to scare people right now, and it's really sad. He's retired, but it's really, really sad when you and again, when you're in that situation, you're looking for anything and everything that might be available to you. You know, Andy Kaufman, we learned after the fact that he was willing to try anything and everything experimental, from holistic to anything, you know. He wanted to live, you know, and that is the sentiment by those patients and their families and their caretakers. I don't know. I can't tell you what it's going to do. I can't tell you what the side effects are going to be. You know, there has to be transparency all throughout the process. I do believe on the mRNA front, we're in a different place than we were in COVID, because we know the manipulation that was going on in COVID and what was happening at that time.
14: You don't stop the research.
0: And
14: the development.
0: And you don't. And again, I'm not saying there won't be serious side effects. It is a wait and see game, but it brings promise.
14: Well, we all know anybody who takes any pharmaceuticals. I know. I mean, for my cholesterol medicine. Thank goodness I don't have the reaction that other people do.
0: Yeah, I don't either.
14: The horrible muscle pains that they get.
0: Yeah.
14: It never affected me. And all my prescriptions for metabolic syndrome, which is blood sugar, high blood pressure, and cholesterol, I have no reaction. And I talk to people all the time. They go, you don't have any reaction? I go, nothing. It hasn't affected me in the slightest.
0: Yeah.
14: And they'll go, well, this one really hit me, and this one did that. But then again, when we talk about it, when I got the worst vaccine I ever got, the reaction to it, and I got it during COVID, with the shingles, double shingles.
0: Yeah.
14: And they told me it's because I had shingles.
0: Right.
14: And I actually waited.
0: They said your reaction was worse because you had shingles.
14: Yes, and my body's immune system was, you know, had already dealt with shingles once and immediately attacked where the injection. If you ever feel that pain, that's where the antibodies are going, because that's where it's identified.
0: It's not bruising.
14: Right. It's not bruising. I always thought it was bruising, that the needle was bruising the muscle. That's not the case. That's where your antibodies are attacking.
0: I just got my second one Friday.
14: Yeah.
0: Yeah, so.
14: The first one, I was a zombie. The second one, absolutely just blew. I thought I had COVID.
0: Yeah, the first one I got, I also got the pneumonia vaccine.
14: Yeah.
0: The same time.
14: I learned that.
0: And it was like, oof. The second one, I felt nothing this past weekend. And I was grateful. I got it on a Friday because I thought, well, I'll have the weekend to recover if something happens. Nothing. Nothing at all. In fact, I was busier than ever in the heat. And I'm thankful for that. But again, I'm grateful that, you know, we have the scientists and the technology that's out there working for people who are suffering with cancer. You know, again, it's bringing hope for those patients.
14: We are Red Eye Radio.
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0: He's Eric Cronin. I'm Gary McNamara, addressing the other thing that Americans are paranoia about, data centers. New poll out, Americans are more open to nuclear power plants than AI data centers.
1: See, that's the game. The government's just trying to warm you up. Well, okay, you got your choice, data center or nuke plant. Nuke plant!
0: I saw a number of conservatives yesterday come out and say, look, and you've seen the surveys coming out saying golf courses use way more water than AI centers. So get rid of golf courses and build AI centers.

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It's up to government, if you wish to regulate and say, we need to ensure that we have the water and we have the power and the electricity, that's fine. We cannot move ahead without AI centers in this country.

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5: It's a nice morning across the area. Some folks got some rain last night, a little rain-cooled air to begin with, but looks like today we'll see sunshine, temperatures mid to upper 90s. I think it might be a double-digit day instead of the triples. We'll watch for maybe an isolated storm or two around this evening, chances less than 20%. We'll see a low tonight, though, down in the upper 60s, and for tomorrow, I'll try to keep it in the upper 90s before the triple digits arrive this weekend. With your first alert forecast from News Channel 10, I'm Doppler Day.
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1: We're Red Eye Radio. He is Eric Carlin. I'm Gary McNamara. Let me just get to the quick polling from Echelon Insights on data centers. The survey conducted in June asked respondents whether they would support or oppose various types of facilities being built in their communities, including an Amazon distribution center, a solar farm, or a traditional manufacturing factory, and others. When asked about data centers to power artificial intelligence, just 27% said they would strongly or somewhat support its construction in their community, while 62% said they would oppose it. When respondents were given arguments in favor of the AI data centers, 58% still oppose such facilities. By comparison, nuclear power plants received 34% support and 57% opposition. Nuclear power has historically faced public skepticism over concerns about safety, mainly due to rare regulatory failures such as Chernobyl. Nuclear advocates have increasingly pointed to the technology's ability to produce large amounts of electricity without direct greenhouse gas emissions. AI data centers have faced a different set of concerns, including fears over environmental impact. The broader public debate over AI also included concerns about job displacement, privacy, or how AI systems collect data, leading to skepticism on both sides of the political aisle. You're not going to stop AI systems, whether they're here or elsewhere. You're not going to stop AI.
2: No.
1: Not going to stop it.
2: No. Nope.
1: It's like you weren't going to stop the Industrial Revolution.
2: No.
1: We went from a farming to an industrial base. Not going to stop it. And we haven't stopped it. We have thousands of data centers across the United States.
2: Yeah. Right.
1: Already right now.
2: Yep.
1: You know, they don't have to be in your neighborhood. They don't have to be put in your suburb. We're not going to put a nuclear power plant in the middle of a suburb.
2: No.
1: It's not built that way. They're outside, normally, metropolitan areas. And the same thing you're going to see with some of the massive AI centers. But you're not going to stop them.
2: No. What will happen with the data centers is in question in terms of how many will come to fruition. It will be, I don't want to say similar to the rise of EVs, because the EV thing was very different. AI is going to be integrated in so many ways. But there will be companies that succeed in the AI game at different levels than others. That's just the way industry works. With any expanding technology, that's the way it's always been. But it will be so vast, most of those data centers are going to be in place for a while. A lot of the concern now comes from people saying, all right, yeah, but they're going to build it and then later come back to these towns because they're making deals with small towns. You know, hey, we're going to create a bunch of jobs. And then all of a sudden they're going to move those jobs. They're going to close them down. It'll be like manufacturing was, you know, back at the end of that era, as manufacturing was leaving some of these areas. That's not anything that you can really do anything about. It doesn't change the current trajectory of AI. Because it could also be the case, again, depending on how deep

0: But it's integrated into everything. And in fact, in a year or two, a lot of it will start this actually probably this Christmas buying season as more and more devices, aside from phones, have that integration, like televisions, have that AI integration. What you have now hanging on the wall in your den is going to be antiquated. It's going to be bricked at some point because you're going to want the latest and greatest. And that kind of expansion, that kind of demand that is there, and, you know, again, it comes also with great levels of concern, whether it's privacy or how the AI will be used, but it will be fully integrated. And it's going to require massive data centers. I'm okay with the states going, including our own, saying, whoa, we want your plan for water and power.
1: Mm-hmm.
0: You're not going to rob from the grid or take from our water sources.
2: From water sources.
0: You're not going to take anything that is going to leave the public short.
2: Right.
0: And this is the problem, you know, that they all have. And that's up to them. That's up to industry, their industry, to live up to those standards in two different ways. To be compliant, but also to be a good steward to the community, because their names, whatever AI, you look at all the different companies that are out there. I think NVIDIA is probably the one that comes to the mind of most, at least for investors. But you look at XAI, that's Elon Musk, Google AI, which is fully integrated now, Gemini. All of these companies are becoming slowly household names. You have to be a good steward to the community. You can't show up with a data center and go, yeah, well, we don't really care about the water and how much water we use, or, you know, how much we rob from the grid or the water sources. That can't play out, and they know that. And in fact, there might be something we can learn if they create their own little power sources. And other companies, by the way, outside of data centers are already doing this, creating their own little mini nuke plants.
2: Yep.
0: And if that is the case, then maybe there's something we can learn about our grid outside of those operations that would help the main grid overall.
2: And for the water problem, you know, we should build massive AI centers in Texas, then open up, as I proposed, the Amaro Canal, which would go from Lake Michigan all the way down to Texas and supply us with all the water that we need.
0: Oh, yeah.
2: Again, the Amaro.
0: Yeah.
2: Isn't that what they called that coin?
0: Yeah, exactly.
2: Remember the Amaro?
0: Theoretical
2: coin.
0: It was a discussion in a classroom at a college.
2: I think it was a Fraser Institute think tank that came up with the thing, could we share a currency? And that became the Amaro. So I just came up with the idea of the Amaro Canal from Lake Michigan all the way down. If you want to tick off anybody in Michigan, Pennsylvania, and New York, or Wisconsin or whatever, just suggest something like the Amaro Canal.
0: Yeah, we're gonna pipeline everything down.
2: We're gonna drain the Great Lakes.
0: Right. Yeah, it's
2: why not? That's where we are these days.
0: Well, yeah,
2: I don't care. We need it. You supply it for us.
0: We
2: don't want to figure it out ourselves.
0: Here in North Texas, we're building multiple new lakes.
2: I know, massive.
0: In fact, I ran into a truck driver who was working on one project. He said all of my trucks are dedicated to this one project for this new lake in this area, which is north of here. And he said it's incredible. He said it's wild to watch it play out. I mean, we all but one of our lakes is man-made.
2: Yeah.
0: You know?
2: Yeah, you fly into Dallas, people fly in all the time. I didn't know you guys had so many lakes.
0: Yeah.
2: Well, we really don't.
0: Imagine what you can do if you capture your own water.
2: Yeah.
0: California, are you listening? No, you're not.
2: Yeah.
0: And that's the problem.
2: And really, I mean, the main reason you see the lakes around Dallas, though, is flood control.
0: Yeah.
2: That's the number one reason.
0: Yep.
2: Water supply second, recreation is third.
0: Yep.
2: But yeah.

0: There's some massive, massive lakes. And, well, how did they get filled up? Rain!
1: Mm-hmm. You know, there's a Buc-ee's north of here that has their own water source, and they recycle their own water. And it's right there. By the way, there's literally a beaver. They found a beaver, an actual beaver.
0: No way.
1: Yes.
0: Yep. No way.
1: Yep. You can see that someone took the video. It's at night. They took the video of the beaver swimming across that little water source. And I learned it from a Buc-ee's employee who was out, and he was cleaning the pavement top one night. I was fueling up at the island, fuel island, and he goes, yep. He goes, you know, we have our own water source, and we recycle, because they also have an on-site car wash. And he says, we have our own water source here, and which is incredible. And so if Buc-ee's can do it, these data centers won't be near as big as a Buc-ee's. Not even close.
0: Well, I just wonder, will we ever in Texas go like they do? When I never forget when I interviewed, had an interview in Albuquerque back in the mid-90s at our great affiliate, KKOB.
1: Mm-hmm.
0: And I was just, I never forget, Bob Schomper was the boss, Bob who came to WBAP and hired me here, but he was the boss there.
1: Yeah.
0: And he was just, he kept laughing so hard where I went, where are your lawns?
1: Yeah.
0: It's all rock.
1: No, it's all.
0: What's going on?
1: Yeah.
0: And as I was putting 8 million gallons of water on my lawn the last day.
1: Right. Realized you were watering rocks.
0: I thought to myself, you know, how much, but how much hotter would it be if you did that? How much hotter in neighborhoods, because you'd have more reflecting concrete instead of grass.
1: if we did that in Texas?
0: If you did it in Texas, yeah.
1: No, I think
0: all your front lawns are rocked.
1: I think the sun would catch fire. No, it's
0: well, where
1: it's
0: were the
1: a,
0: fire
1: it's
0: ants
1: a good point.
0: Go?
1: It was good. It's a good point.
0: Yeah.
1: Well, and you look at the what do they call that? Urban heating effect.
0: Yeah.
1: And that's very real.
0: When I left the house last after I got away. Mm-hmm. You know, after I was driving for about 5 miles,
1: mm-hmm.
0: It was still 95 degrees out.
1: Yeah. Oh, yeah. No, I bring it back. When I came in, it was, 96. Like, my truck said, so yeah.
0: It's like, what the?
1: My wife and I were on the road today, 111. It was the highest we saw it on, we were in her car, 111.
0: Yeah. Some of that might be reflective, though.
1: I checked when I got home. It was the ambient temperature in those areas.
0: Oh, okay.
1: Yeah.
0: What did DFW get to yesterday?
1: I don't know officially what they got to.
0: I know the other day I was at 108.
1: My neighborhood was supposed to be 109. It did come down 1 or 2 degrees when we got home. I was grateful for that. Oh, it's only 109.
0: But it's a dry heat.
1: Yeah. Right. Yeah, that makes it much better. Yeah, no, I don't.
0: Official at DFW yesterday, 105.
1: 105?
0: Yeah.
1: Ah, they've got it wrong. You know what it is? They've got all those air-conditioned heavy machinery out there with the expansion. That's cooling off.
0: Wow.
1: Cooling off the gauges out there.
0: You go by there. It's just, I mean, that thing's becoming, the DFW is just sitting.
1: A buddy of mine, I was 9 years old, is part of that. That's... He says he doesn't have to go to the site every day because he's on the upper end.
0: Yeah, and instead of the Islamic foot baths, they're producing an ocean, an Islamic ocean at DFW, just if people want to know.
1: Yeah, there's going to be a massive, huge ocean. Landlocked ocean. Actually, it might reach to the Gulf when they're done.
0: Yeah, you're right.
1: By the time they're done, it could reach the Gulf. But it's huge. It's huge. Massive.
0: That's in relation to the Islamic foot baths. There's been a big controversy the last couple
1: of
0: weeks.
1: Yeah.
0: You know, so.
1: Yeah.
0: You know, I go by they say there's one in the chapel. I go by the chapel all the time.
1: Mm-hmm.
0: You've never seen such a generic chapel.
1: Right. Yeah.
0: It's very generic. And by the way, I've passed it hundreds of times. I've never seen one person in there.
1: Oh, interesting. Well, that means everybody's doing well, right?
0: Apparently, yes. We are Red Eye Radio.
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0: Beer Runner Radio. He's Eric Cronin. I'm Gary McNamara. Well, good news. The president says we're not dealing with Iran anymore. There's no deal made. The ceasefire is over. I love that one, that headline yesterday.
1: Yeah.
0: The ceasefire is over. Like,
1: well.
0: Hopefully he stays on this where, you know, because that memorandum of understanding was just completely and totally ridiculous.
1: Yeah.
0: And we stated all along there should not be it. So hopefully the president is actually going to stick with this and say no more dealing with them. The economic boycott's where we're going.
1: Well,
0: and we're going to keep protecting millions of barrels of oil coming to the United States coming.
1: Right. And we're going to do everything we can to keep Iran from having nukes, and we're going to just continue that effort and leave it at that. I mean, if we can get the straightened, then that's going to be a big deal, certainly for the markets. Let's hope that is accomplished. I believe we have the ability to do that.

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9: Approach. I'm Sue Guzman, Fox News. President Trump is floating a new tactic against Iran.
10: On Truth Social Wednesday night, the president announced what he is calling the most crushing economic operation ever taken against any country, fueled by Iran's failure to make a deal with the U.S. to end military operations. President Trump promising economic D-Day and also stating that if any country aids Iran economically, that country will also face consequences. Although he didn't offer any specific actions, the president did write that, quote, these maniacs are on the ropes and these historic measures will cripple them and their ability to project terror worldwide.
9: Fox's Kevin Uretsky. President Trump meeting with cryptocurrency leaders at the White House on Wednesday.
11: President Trump touting investments in legislation to boost America's tech innovation.
12: We're ensuring that America remains the undisputed leader, not only in Bitcoin and crypto, but also technologies like prediction markets, artificial intelligence, and much more. And we're leading in every single one. And I will tell you, the AI, the artificial intelligence, we're way ahead of number two. Number two is China.
11: Urging Congress to pass the Clarity Act.
12: Legislation which will keep us ahead of China, keep us ahead of everyone else.
11: Noting he looks forward to Chinese President Xi Jinping visiting the U.S. next month, adding they'll probably talk about AI and a lot of other things. Kristen Goodwin, Fox News.
9: U.S. national debts reached a new milestone.
13: America now owes $40 trillion. That's right. The national debts are passing the mark on Wednesday as defense costs, social programs like Social Security and Medicare, and interest on the burgeoning deficit make up an enormous share of federal spending. Possibly the most alarming thing about this number is how quickly we've gotten there. Just in March, the debt was at $39 trillion. That means we've gone a full $1 trillion more into debt in just 5 months. John Saucier, Fox News.
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9: A Cessna pilot was killed and two state troopers injured when a small plane collided with a state police helicopter at Carlisle Regional Airport in Pennsylvania. Governor Josh Shapiro.
17: Two Pennsylvania state troopers, Corporal Bryce Corman and Trooper Jason Mills, while injured, are going to be okay.
9: The two troopers in the helicopter with the non-life-threatening injuries, the pilot of the small plane was killed, the NTSB and FAA investigating. Landmark social media addiction trial against Meta continues. 29 states accusing the parent company of Facebook and Instagram of putting profit over children.
18: During opening statements, the 29 states that brought the lawsuit claim Meta made deceptive statements about its platforms that likely misled the public and designed its models to be addictive to young people. The chief prosecutor in the case, California Attorney General Rob Bonta, is accusing Meta of putting profits before safety. And Meta attorney Paul Schmidt told jurors that the company believes that it has a responsibility to act on its own. It has a responsibility to try and work with teens and parents in partnership to try and address those questions.
9: Fox's Marianne Rafferty. Another grim milestone in the Ebola outbreak. Here's Fox's Lillian Wu.
19: There are more than 5,000 cases of Ebola in the Democratic Republic of the Congo, according to its Ministry of Health, which is seeing its number of recorded deaths close in on 2,400. This tops the 2018 outbreak in the country, which killed 2,299 people and makes it the country's deadliest Ebola outbreak ever, driven by the Bundibugyo strain, which has no approved vaccine or treatment. The head of the World Health Organization says

0: At its current pace, the outbreak is on track to surpass the deadliest Ebola outbreak ever on record, which started over a decade ago and killed more than 11,000 people. Lillian Wu, Fox News.
1: I'm Sue Guzman. This is Fox News.
2: Amarillo has a new assistant chief of police, and it's a name familiar to many. APD Captain Eric Bohannon, named assistant chief during a ceremony at the Amarillo Civic Center complex Wednesday afternoon. Assistant Chief Bohannon has been with the department since 1993, filled a number of roles. In that time, he served as the patrol division commander since 2022. Also promoted were Corporals Caleb McCarroll, Jonathan Crum, and Ricky Taylor, all promoted to sergeant. Haley McGee was named as police business services manager. Minnesota leaders suing Texas Governor Greg Abbott to force the extradition of an ICE officer accused of wounding an illegal immigrant earlier this year in Minneapolis. Christian Castro charged in Minneapolis with assault and falsely reporting a crime, and he's currently behind bars after Texas Rangers arrested him. Abbott said he's not going to extradite Castro until Minnesota repays millions of federal dollars lost to fraud in that state. For KGNC News, I'm Michael J. Stevens.
3: Now, it's Red Eye Radio. Gary McNamara and Eric Harley talk about everything from politics to social issues and news of the day. Whether you're up late or you're just starting your day, welcome to the show. 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
4: All across America, we are Red Eye Radio. He is Eric Harley and I'm Gary McNamara. Good morning. Hi. So I'm looking. I see I bought a house.
5: Yeah. You're still being hacked on Twitter. I paid them for a full 3 days, so that makes sense. So, anyways.
4: Thanks to everybody out there letting me know on other social media like Facebook yesterday that said, we know that this isn't you. That's right. I got to say, this is the one thing. And just if you're listening and haven't heard me talk about it earlier this week, I got hacked and compromised on X on Monday.
5: Yeah.
4: And
5: yeah.
4: It's basically crypto is what it is, and how I've become rich on crypto and what I got a car.
5: Yeah.
4: And then there's three posts, one a day. I think Monday it was I got a car. Yesterday or 2 days ago, I got $117,000.
5: Right. Yeah.
4: And that was 2 days ago. And yesterday, I got a house.
5: It's been a good week.
4: Yeah.
5: Been a good week. And it's attributed to the intact Coach Bella. And so it turns out I did a little bit of research. I know of somebody who knows this Coach Bella person who is clearly responsible, or whoever is behind that account is responsible for hacking. I actually know somebody who knows them intimately. His name is Eric Swalwell, and he's fully in. He's totally on board in the crypto thing. And so I might reach out to him. By the way, if you go to Gary's account, click on that post, click on all the posts, and then what you do is in the top right, there's the three little dots. Click on those three little dots, and you'll see a pull-down menu that will come up. And then you can report the post, okay? Report the post, and when you click on that, another menu comes up, and you can report it for impersonation. Just go down to impersonation, click on that, and click on next. Then it'll walk you through who's being impersonated and everything else. So if you can do that, if you follow Gary on X.
4: At Gary Red Eye 1.
5: At Gary Red Eye 1, the number 1.
4: And you'll see three crypto posts from the last three days.
5: Yeah.
4: And just so you know, I mean, I did because it happened Monday, and when I caught it, immediately filed the complaint with X, and they sent me a response saying, okay, you know, we'll be looking into it. It could take a couple of days.
5: Yeah.
4: To resolve it. And then I tried to file another complaint 2 days ago, and it said we already have it. And right. I have, what do you call the number they give you? What's it called in the
5: reference number?
4: Reference number.
5: Yeah.
4: Not the reference number. They call it something else.
5: Yeah, a ticket number?
4: A ticket number.
5: Yeah.
4: You know, I have a ticket number. What I did yesterday was replied to the original ticket number, and this was all advice that I found online, saying, respond to the original one. You know, they will see it. Don't try to put in another ticket because it will reject it. And they also, what I read was, the more people that put in that you're being impersonated, the quicker that they will act. Now, the thing that did get to me a little bit is the fact that they said it could take anywhere from a couple of days to a couple of weeks to fix.
5: Right.
4: And when I wrote to them, I said, look, just shut the page down. Just shut it down. You don't have to transfer it back to me. Shut it down, and I'll open up a new page.
5: Yeah.
4: It'll make you to just shut it down because obviously, well, that's, as I said, that's the best thing. Apparently, I have described myself and our listeners understand me where nobody has bought into the fact that I have become a millionaire, billionaire crypto person.
5: Right.
4: I mean,
5: first of all, if you're watching the crypto markets, I'm sorry. Unless you're stealing someone's crypto.
4: So that really is the, that really to me was the, that's been the best thing. But they've just stuck to, you know, it's like one a day. They just throw out one crypto a day. I know an old friend of mine, she got hit last year, but it was on Facebook.
5: Yeah.
4: It took her months to shut down that page on Facebook.
5: Yeah. Yeah,
4: she could not get it. She could not get it shut down. And the only thing is, on Facebook, you could comment. And the funny thing is, this is beautiful. Her friends were congratulating her.
5: Oh wow!
4: And I was the only one going, "This is not her," because I kept writing it, this is not her, this is not her, this is not her. And her other friends are going, congratulations, we're really happy that, you know, you've really made it in crypto. I'm just like, what's going on in your life that I don't know about? But it's interesting to see because people get, you know, hacked all the time. I have no idea how they got in because I've got the, you know, what do you call it, the double thing where you... They've got to respond to, you know, basically your phone.
5: Right, right.
4: And so I have no idea, you know, how they got in. And I find it very interesting to see how, you know, how long it's going to take X to resolve it. Because when you look at it, what they're doing, number one, is illegal.
5: What the person is doing, yeah.
4: Yeah.
5: Whoever's behind that account is
4: illegal. That's number one. Number two, man, I could have a massive defamation lawsuit, but then the judge would probably look at it and say, just like the Rachel Maddow MSNBC way back then, mm-hmm. where she was sued for defamation and lying about different people, the judge said nobody believes that Rachel, and this was an Obama judge, nobody in their right mind believes that, you know, you go to listen to Rachel Maddow to hear the truth. And it was an Obama judge who said that. And I'm sort of getting the same thing here. I go, it's not going to be successful because nobody is buying into it. In fact, the first thing, it was yesterday where I got hit on social media where, you know, on messaging on Facebook where people, numerous people said, you know what's going on? You know what's going on?
5: Mm-hmm.
4: You know what's going on your ex? I go, yeah, I know. It's
5: yeah.
4: So yeah. I'm fascinated to see how, you know, how it will be, resolved. And it's something that happens in the social media age. You know, who among us has not, you know, had to get a new credit card, had your credit card canceled, and then have to get a new one because somebody's attempting to get into it and charge it? You have no idea. That's happened to me three times.
5: Mine was a debit card. And thankfully, it was a bank account that was only there. It was an older bank account that was left over from servicing a commercial loan, part of a business that my wife and I had. And there was only, I think there was less than $40 in it. I didn't keep any money. I only transferred money when it's time to service that business loan. And then I paid that loan that same, you know, in that same transaction. And then I didn't keep any money at all in there. And they told me they got it from some transaction at an airport. They said it happened at an airport. That's all we can tell you.
6: Wow.
5: Yeah. So it's crazy. I mean, these people work full time at this. I don't know what the end game here is other than to try and promote this crypto person. But if you're paying attention to the crypto markets right now, you're either into crypto already or you're not into crypto.
7: Right.
5: You know what I mean? It's not going to convince you, and certainly they picked the wrong person. There are people out there, there are scammers out there that have fairly large followings that are maybe not scamming people directly out of money. They're making it, but they boost their profile to make it seem like they're more successful than not. We've seen it than they actually are. We've seen it play out for years, you know. And it's basically the same thing that's going on right now. They picked your profile and made you look more successful than you are. You're in radio. Everybody knows. You can't afford that. You kidding me? That's a Range Rover. Stop it. Yeah. By the way, the house that they showed from yesterday's post,
4: yeah,
5: that's definitely North Korea. I can tell by the grass.
4: What about the fireplace?
5: Yeah, no, North Korea.
4: The fireplace was basically it's Kim Jong-un's place because nobody else has a house like that in North Korea.
5: Nobody in North Korea. There are no wealthy people. There's one. And Trump's going to meet with him soon.
4: And it's a wonderful house. It's the best house in North Korea. Yeah. It's the top house in North Korea. There's never been a better house ever built in North Korea.
5: My daughter worked for a company, and the ransomware hit them. And the next morning, the FBI told them, and the FBI took over the whole office, basically, came in. Because there was nothing that they could do. They couldn't get on their computers. There were no computers left. The entire server was basically taken over. But they knew. They told them the following morning, it's North Korea. They knew it. And so he's been doing this for a long, long time. Wait for Trump after the meeting. You know, the guy makes a lot of money off ransomware. He's a good guy. He's a good guy, and he likes me. But no, it's a very real thing. I don't know, again, what the end game is here, other than to boost the profile of this person. I have no idea. I mean, what I'm saying is there could be a million different possibilities in terms of scamming. So if you get people that follow that account or something like this, you would think that they have a better handle on scammers. Scammers are using AI right now at a rate that is disturbingly alarming. AI right now is playing out basically the way that Arnold warned us in Terminator 2. And this is the problem. I saw Ukraine says that they've got, AI driven drones right now are just, you know, going after them, attacking them relentlessly, you know, obviously from Russia. But where are they getting, where's Russia getting those AI drones? All of a sudden, Russia's hardware seems to be updated. Well, that's coming from China. I don't have any doubt. That's coming from China. And so there's, you know, and the scammer thing. Because everything is connected. Everybody's connected. You know, used to be they would need your password to get in. who knows how they got in? Who knows how they got in? And then all of a sudden it's there. You know, when you look into the dark web, by the way, I don't even know where the dark web is. I just keep hearing about it from my software protection companies. Keep telling me, well, your name showed up on the dark web. And I'm like, all right, I'm finally getting some publicity. People are learning my name. But it's scary. You know, hackers have always been incredibly sophisticated. But these days, it goes far beyond that, because if they know how to use AI in that way, there's no telling what they can do. I mean, it's really just kind of an open-ended game. Who knows? Yeah.
4: Well, we'll see.
5: Yeah.
4: We'll see what happens.
5: Yeah. Yeah.
4: Every day I'm just checking, going, okay, all right. I'm just fascinated to see on stuff like this how quickly X responds and gets it done.
5: Well, I
4: would just assume that they would shut the page down or suspend the page until they figure out what's going on.
5: Right.
4: And they haven't done that.
5: Right. Right.
4: And, you know, I even read that, you know, they use, you know, technology and AI to go through all of these things before it ever gets to a human.
5: Right.
4: Why don't they just suspend it?
5: Right.
4: Just, why not just suspend suspend the account until you figure out what's going on?
5: Right. Yeah. Nobody gets in. Nobody posts.
4: Because then, if you suspend an account and there's no hacking there, the person that has it might complain, but would be grateful, just like you are with your credit card.
5: Mm-hmm.
4: We're not sure what's going on. You may not have a credit card for a couple of days, but we'll get one out to you. You know, immediately. You're like, well, better that than fraud.
5: Mm-hmm. Yeah,
4: you know, and that's how. So I don't know why they just when it comes in, why they just don't suspend it, especially when there's numerous complaints.
5: Right. Well, and now with things like I sold something recently on Facebook Marketplace. I did cash only. I would never use any kind of payout, because the pay apps don't have any, they don't offer the kind of security that your bank might offer. Your bank will offer security. They'll do the due diligence in looking into it. They're looking out for like in my case, you know, did you buy 10 pair of jeans in China? Well, no, I only bought 8. And they were like, okay, we're going to take those last two off. And so they knew. And they said start with smaller purchases, and then they test to see how it comes back and if they still have the access to the account the next day.
4: We are Red Eye Radio.
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0: We are Redeye Radio. He is Eric Cronin. I'm Gary McNamara. Hey, got quite a bit of good response to the op-ed piece that we read in the Wall Street Journal yesterday from a young entrepreneur who talked about it. Was basically saying, talking about the MAGA movement, especially with young people, is moving socialist.
1: Yeah.
0: And brought up the latest polls. Not just Republicans, but those that call themselves MAGA. And it's something that you and I have talked about, which is the Republican Party moving to the left. We've been talking about it, though, for 20 years.
1: Yeah.
0: Since we started. 2006.
1: Yeah.
0: Yeah.
1: Wow. Maybe 2005 when you started with Tom DeLay.
0: Yeah. When Tom DeLay said, well, you know, we've cut the budget. You know, the conservatives are going to have to be quiet because we've cut the budget.
1: Yeah.
0: You know, basically it's bare bones right now. And we said, oh, please, for God's sakes. Yeah. And you and I were only working together probably less than a month, and you were worried about me at that time.
1: No, I thought you were going to, because there isn't a defibrillator for the brain. I thought your brain was going to explode. So, well.
0: But we'll get to more of that, something that just amazes us.
1: Yeah.
0: We'll get to that coming up.
1: All right.

0: 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Amarillo's News Talk, KGNC.
1: Dear employer,
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20: Well, we've had plenty of August heat lately, and we still have a very warm forecast, but we might take a little break from the triple numbers for a couple of days before they come back into the forecast for the weekend. Today, mostly sunny, but I think we might keep temperatures in the mid to upper 90s, which is, you know, somewhat of a subtle improvement. For tonight, just a very slight chance of any isolated storms. And for tomorrow, again, looking for a high of about 99. With your first alert forecast from News Channel 10, I'm Doppler Day.
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1: We are Red Eye Radio. He is Eric Harley, and I'm Gary McNamara. 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Coming up in just 1 minute, the Republican Party and the Young Socialists, an article that we read yesterday showing that 35% of not just Republicans, but MAGA Republicans would vote for a Democratic Socialist. That coming up a minute away.
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1: So yesterday we were talking about an op-ed piece in the Wall Street Journal written by a young man, Emil Barr, who runs two companies. And it was, the headline was, "The Young MAGA Socialists Are Here. Many conservatives in Generation Z think the American dream is gone. Some of us are building it." And then he talks about the latest polling out there. 53% of self-identified conservatives under the age of 40 support government-run grocery stores. Not Democrats, conservative. And he said, "I'm surprised by who was angry because the rise of socialism among young Americans is no longer only a Democratic story. Young conservatives," by the way, you're not conservative. You think you are, you're not.
2: Yeah, you're
1: not. "Young conservatives grew up hearing that the government was the problem, are increasingly asking why the government isn't doing more to make their lives easier. Which in 2016 simply means more affordable." That's what we said all along.
2: Mm-hmm.
1: Prices.
2: Right.
1: Prices, prices, prices. We said this day one when Trump took over for the second term. Prices, prices. You've got to focus on prices. We said it to Republican, you got to focus on prices. Because they believe that prices are still there. They feel that capitalism has failed them. They are increasingly comfortable with taxing billionaires, expanding government programs, and blaming some outside group for the sense that the American dream is further away than it was for their parents. The left is embracing socialism openly, but what we should worry about is how the right is arriving at many of the same conclusions. In a 2025 survey of likely young voters, 42% of conservatives, of young conservatives, said they would like to see a Democratic Socialist win the presidency in 2028. Among 2024 Trump voters, the figure was 35% in another poll. A March 2026 poll found 77% of all voters support raising taxes on billionaires, including 65% of Republicans, 75% of independents, and 91% of Democrats. It also found 62% of voters are more likely to back a candidate who supports an increased billionaire tax versus 12% more likely to support a candidate who opposes it. These are not disciples of Karl Marx, but they believe the economy is rigged against them, and they increasingly believe the government should step in and fix it. July 2026 Fox News poll, 61% of Republicans view capitalism favorably, down from 72% in 2019. With the share whose economy is rigged against them, and they increasingly believe the government should step in and fix it. July 2026 Fox

0: On the left, the villain is usually the billionaire or the corporation. On the right, it might be China, immigrants, Israel, or whatever group is being blamed that month for why we can't afford what our parents could at our age. The targets of blame change, but the logic stays the same. Somebody else took what should have been mine, and whoever it is should pay to give it back. That's where the argument gets uncomfortable. Ask young Americans if they want universal health care, free college, cheaper housing, and more government assistance, and you will find plenty of support. But when you ask who should pay for it, suddenly the revolutionaries disappear. We want the Nordic welfare state without the Nordic tax bill. We want the government to spend more money while somehow charging none of us for it. It sounds like more of a wish list than an economic model. I think my generation is getting capitalism completely wrong, because those of us who are actually building companies are showing that opportunity hasn't disappeared nearly as completely as young people believe. Now, what we did criticize him on, this young writer, Emil Barr, yesterday, was the fact that capitalism was not the cause of any of this.
1: No, it was government.
0: It was socialism.
1: Yes.
0: Socialism is what caused the situation that we're in. And even Republicans are screaming for more socialism. As we said yesterday, and we focused on this yesterday, there's a different point that we wish to make today on this. We said, look, when you've got the president and J.D. Vance out there talking about a sovereign wealth fund, that the government should basically have capital that they invest, the federal government, mm-hmm. in businesses.
1: Mm-hmm.
0: You can't sit there and be screaming that the other side are communist socialist.
1: No.
0: You can't.
1: No.
0: When the president has already, with 30 different companies, taken equity and promoted it and get cheers at Republican rallies for the government taking equity and then promoting that the government should have more ownership in large corporations, you cannot scream that the other side is about socialism and communism. And I know it, as I told you last week, two friends posted that, you know, posted the whole thing that, you know, thank God we're against socialism, communism.
1: Mm-hmm.
0: And when I brought it up to both of them, both of their responses were exactly the same. Well, you're going to vote for Democrats? I go, that's not my point. My point is you're not speaking out about the fact that the Republican Party is moving left, that the Republican Party is moving socialist. You're quiet on that point. I don't give a damn who's in office.
1: The people come and go.
0: Yeah,
1: and this is the problem.
0: Right.
1: I keep waiting for someone to go, well, but the Republican Party has a big tent. It's one big tent.
0: Yeah. And I don't care about the person. They're going to be gone. Trump's going to be gone in a couple of years. It's the ideas. Ideas are what form this country, and economic ideas are well known over the centuries. We know what works without question, and we know what doesn't work.
1: Yep.
0: But the whole thing is, when you have Republicans saying, well, yes, I mean, we need to make sure that capitalism is more regulated, when all the major financial problems we have today come from government, every single damn one, 2008, 2009, government involvement in the mortgage market. Did we learn our lesson, or is government still involved in the mortgage market, in manipulating the mortgage market?
1: Still involved. In fact, more and more, there was a push, and they're, every once in a while, they're recycling through the effort to get even more involved.
0: Yep. And when you see now the reason prices are out of control, what was the evolution of that? Where did it start? All the free money given out, and the government, oh, by the way, did you see? It was a Bessent the other day that we're now spending more money buying our own debt. We're doing the same damn thing over and over again.
1: Right.
0: Whether it's the budget, the things that caused inflation, we want to do the exact same things again. It's pure insanity.
1: And now we've hit $40 trillion.
0: Yeah, we'll get to that coming up in a little bit.
1: But and nobody flinches. Nobody flinches.
0: No. I'll have an audio cut from CNN, Republican making the point. Mitt Romney was right. When 47% of the people back then pay no taxes, you're never going to be able to solve the problem.
1: Right. Yep.
0: And so what do you do? You focus on the people that are paying, you know, what is the top 1%?

0: 10% is paying what, 42, 43% of everything now, and the bottom 50% pays like 3% of taxes. And you're saying that so it's, to me, I said this way back in the 90s, racism is not our biggest problem. Jealousy, envy, and selfishness is. But that's, we made that point yesterday. What really gets me is the fact that you have young Republicans that are putting their faith in the monopoly of government that is the problem as the solution.
1: Yeah.
0: Now, number one, to me, that goes a little bit beyond politics. Mm. Because you see, well, I went to college and I couldn't get my degree. Well, you weren't properly prepared. You know, people think, you know, well, our parents back in the 50s, everything was great. My father at one point was working three jobs.
1: Yep, same here.
0: We live in this fantasy world. Well, things were just so easy back then. The buying power was pointed out the other day. Over the last four decades, American, you know, buying power is 40% greater. Any problem that we have over the last 5 to 6 years of inflation, of prices increasing, was all due to government. All of it.
1: Yep.
0: Yep. And we're doing the same thing again and cheering it. But, my father told me, as I said, as a 14-year-old in 1969, you better be good. And remember, this was the generation that had it all. And things were fine. It was beautiful. And my father told me, you need to be good at least four different things. Four different things at least. You need to master multiple things in order to survive, because the economy is not going to cater to you. You have to be prepared for the economy. And if you look at my resume, that's why I've done so many different things in my life.
1: Yeah, right.
0: And I would be comfortable doing something else if I had to do something else. But it's the fact that we sit there and we live in this age where people say, well, I took this in college and I couldn't get a job. The whole damn system has failed me. Government take over. I mean, it's pure insanity. We live completely in a delusional world about what the world has always been and the history of economics, what's worked, what has not worked. But when it comes to our own personal lives, the fact that we're saying, well, I just don't want to do it. I'm going to depend on government to take care of me. I can't imagine being in that place, and I just can't imagine that Republicans growing up in a Republican household are now failing for the falsehood that government is going to take care of you.
1: Yeah. No, it's
0: then call yourself a conservative.
1: Well, it's been growing more and more. We saw it in the 2008-2009 Great Recession. Right, coming out of, well, I won't say coming out of it, but as we started to kind of gather ourselves, and remember, April 2009 was the beginning of the modern Tea Party. And it was, look, we need to, you know, there needs to be great focus here. Remember at first in the Tea Party, there were some Democrats,
0: yeah,
1: and then they left pretty quickly once they realized, oh, I'm in the wrong place. And we saw this, though, in the months and couple of years after that Great Recession. We saw people, and people would call us and say, well, the banks got their bailout. I want mine. And things like, well, maybe we should look at single-payer health care. Look, the Democrats knew exactly what they were doing when they got inflation up to 9%, over 9%. They knew. They knew that eventually, because prices weren't going to come back and people would be underwater for a long time, and when they get desperate, they look for big government to bail them out. Even people on the right now are doing that. It's mind-boggling.
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15: 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So he decided to put extra boots on the ground.
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0: Lee, and I'm Gary McNamara. So that, to me, is the thing that really gets me. And to me, it's outside politics. Mm. I mean, it has become politics, but to me, it's outside politics. It's what I learned when I was a kid. You better prepare for the economy. Don't expect that the government is going to pamper you because you're not prepared to live in a particular economy. As my father told me, there's no excuses. You better be good at three or four different things.
1: Mm-hmm.
0: Well, that's hard to do. Of course it's hard to do.
2: Yeah, it always has been.
1: Yeah.
2: That hasn't changed.
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8: New threats against Iran. I'm Ted Lindner, Fox News. President Trump announcing economic warfare and isolation on an unprecedented scale against Iran, posting on social media that any country that allows its financial institutions, businesses, airports, or government entities to provide any type of lifeline to Iran will itself face tremendous economic consequences. Earlier on,

0: On Wednesday, the president met with cryptocurrency leaders at the White House, saying regulations are needed to keep crypto companies in the U.S.
1: They can do business with confidence on American soil. They don't have to go to other countries to do their business.
0: Democrats have accused the president of making policy decisions to profit himself. A Cessna 150 airplane and a Bell 407 helicopter collided near Carlisle, Pennsylvania Wednesday night. The pilot of the small plane that smashed into the chopper hovering close to the ground was killed. Two state troopers inside the helicopter injured but are hospitalized in stable condition. Pennsylvania Lieutenant Governor George Bivens speaking to reporters discussing the details.
2: As that Cessna came down along that runway, for an unknown reason, it veered hard to the right at the last moment. It struck the helicopter from the rear. The pilots would not have been able to even see that airplane approaching them.
0: The FAA and the NTSB are investigating. Day three of the trial of Duane Davis resumed on Wednesday with a half day of testimony. The 63-year-old has pleaded not guilty to orchestrating the fatal fall 1996 Las Vegas drive-by shooting of rap icon Tupac Shakur. His defense attorney is calling the prosecution's narrative, quote, fiction. A Clark County, Nevada forensic pathologist testified Shakur suffered three gunshot wounds, including one that caused his lung to bleed and collapse before it was surgically removed. And South Korea's Yonhap News Agency today saying North Korea has fired an unidentified projectile off North's east coast. 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
0: Officials say firefighters responded to an explosion that collapsed a house near Annapolis, Maryland Wednesday. Anne Arundel County Assistant Fire Chief Larry Schultz says neighbors had found a victim on the outside of the building when fire crews arrived.
15: That victim was in cardiac arrest. Our medics and firefighters worked that victim for a significant period of time until the victim was pronounced dead on the scene.
0: One other person was recovered with what officials say were significant burns. The cause of the explosion is unclear, but officials say they're investigating whether a propane tank was responsible. New reports allege wholesale-sized cocaine deliveries were brought to Penn State University's campus as part of a large-scale cocaine operation. It was coordinated by fraternity brothers. Fox's Eric Sean.
16: More frat brothers now named in the alleged Penn State fraternity drug ring. And prosecutors say that students, yes, they actually allegedly moved the coke by using the social media sites such as Snapchat and Cash App. So far, more than a dozen people have been charged in this, including one of the suspect's fathers. Authorities say the cocaine connections came from the Delta Upsilon and Sigma Chi fraternities, and officials say even the frat's pledges were directed to cut and package cocaine as part of their initiation ceremonies.
0: Prosecutors identify the ringleaders as Agostino Abatiello of New York's Long Island and Thomas Robinson of Pittsburgh, Pennsylvania. The nation's debt has now surpassed a staggering $40 trillion. It's a record milestone reached just 5 months after hitting $39 trillion. Experts warn the growing debt is driving up borrowing costs and could put more pressure on Americans' wallets. And the Kennedy Center says it will not add President Trump's name to its facade before September 8th as legal challenges continue. An Obama-appointed federal judge previously ordered President Trump's name to be removed, ruling it was added illegally. I'm Ted Lindner. This is Fox News.
17: Texas Park and Wildlife in Hutchinson County have confirmed a drowning at Lake Meredith happened at the Spring Canyon Day Use area Saturday. The deceased person's body has been recovered. Identity is pending. The Hutchinson County TPWD is working with Lake Meredith recreation officials as well as authorities from area

0: police, and fire agencies. There has been a years-long effort in Texas to remove books that talk about sex and violence from school libraries. Lieutenant Governor Dan Patrick says that there has been a pushback by librarians who feel they're being censored.
1: What we're finding out is about 80% of the school districts have not done anything. Some school districts push back, even when they're told about the books they have. Some superintendents don't know what's on the shelves. Teachers don't know what's on the shelves. The librarians know.
0: He says they're not banning books, but he says taxpayer dollars should not be spent on books with adult topics to be placed in public schools. For KGNC News, I'm Michael J. Stevens.
2: KGNC. Now, it's Red Eye Radio. Gary McNamara and Eric Harley talk about everything from politics to social issues and news of the day. 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
3: All across America, we are Red Eye Radio. He is Eric Harley and I'm Gary McNamara. One of the most entertaining things that I've ever covered has been the whole WNBA thing.
4: Right.
3: It really has. And more entertainment coming your way. Royce White was... oh, my gosh. Some of the things he has posted was on Fox News. Okay?
4: Okay.
3: Listen to this interview. Right? And Royce White has said basically that he is a woman for basketball purposes.
4: All right.
3: And it's like, well, you've already got floating genders. We can do this. This is... I'm sorry. This is your roadmap. This is the left's roadmap. I'm just following the left's roadmap. Listen to this here. Listen to how serious it is, and he does not break into a smile at all. You ready?
4: Okay.
3: Here we go.
4: All right.
5: Only players who are women are eligible to play in the NBA, but in the over 400-page document, doesn't define what a woman is. It seems the answer of what they do now is pretty clear. Would you agree?
6: Well, you know, it's just astounding that the WNBA can't define the W in the name. And I think we're going through a very necessary conversation about who's actually eligible to play in some of these professional sports leagues, I guess, on both sides of the gender spectrum. But my goal is to help elevate the WNBA. I think the ticket prices and the attendance, will soar. I think the audience, the live audience will increase. And I think ultimately it's good for the game. It's going to help evolve the game. I mean, who would argue that, a player like myself or an Enes Kanter or, you know, in the future, maybe even, I don't know, a LeBron James, you know, after he expires in the NBA, you know, maybe he wakes up one day and realizes he's a woman as well. You know, who could argue that that wouldn't make the women's game better?
5: So, listen, I don't know what to even say to that.
3: And he says it with an absolute straight face.
4: Yeah.
3: Which, of course, he realizes this is what I'm going to do.
4: Right.
3: I'm going to say it with the. I just love it. Even LeBron James, who knows, you may wake up one day and say, look, I'm a woman for basketball purposes, too. Oh, my gosh, just absolute greatness. Now, the other night, the Indiana Fever played in Toronto. Sophie Cunningham was booed profusely. They booed her.
4: Yeah.
3: Now, remember, though, this is Canada where they, remember the one father that they jailed because he wouldn't use what the court dictated, what pronouns he should use for his daughter.
4: Right. Yeah.
3: He said, no, I'm not going to do it.
4: Right.
3: You must or you go to jail. Understand where Canada's going. Think about this. And the best part is the majority, I believe the majority of people who believe that men should play, their kind of men, and that's the problem they're having now, because they can't say that, but that's what they believe, that their kind of men with the proper intent should be able to play against biological women. This is so, excuse my language, this is so damn entertaining. It really is.
4: I mean, it's just the best ever.
3: It really is.
4: Gosh.
3: I just, you know, I'm honestly, I want this whole thing to play out to what should be the natural end of this.
4: Mm-hmm.
3: And that is the WNBA, including men on the teams. You have to. And then what happens? Well, you can't be a champion for the cause and just include one or two.
4: Right.
3: You're going to have teams that are dominated by men.
4: And I just love the excuse. Why are they making this a big deal? Excuse me. It was your side that called for a national boycott of North Carolina and then Texas a few years back.
3: How did
4: it was like 10 years ago, wasn't it?
3: Yeah.
4: 10 years ago?
3: Yeah.
4: You're the side that called for a for boycotting states if men couldn't go into women's locker rooms and bathrooms.
3: Right.
4: You're the ones.
3: Right.
4: Why are you making such a big deal of it? It's really not that important of an issue.
3: Really?
4: We have memories. I said memories.
3: Yeah.
4: You knew where it's going.
3: So many one-liners I can't use.
4: I mean, it's just, and Royce White, I mean, it's just, the best part is looking at his face.
3: Mm-hmm. Yeah. Yeah.
4: And, you know, and it's just as straight-laced as you could get, like he really believes he's a transgender and is being discriminated against. But that's what he has to do. Because you saw that on social media. Well, what's his intent? Well, wait a minute. You guys said intent doesn't matter.
3: Right.
4: It's simply what you claim you are.
3: Right.
4: And then the best one the other day was, well, if you're really a transgender, then you should cut off your thing. And he goes, how bigoted can you possibly be?
3: Right.
4: I believe that my thing, he didn't use those words, is a female body part.
3: And you can't say any different.
4: Can't say any different. It's pure lunacy. I mean, it's like, oh, my gosh.
3: Look, we've already had a man give birth.
4: Do you remember that one about 10 years ago?
3: Oh, my gosh. I remember the picture. It was the New York Times, right?
4: Yeah, but that was legit, I believe, because that was Prince Harry, right?
3: Yeah. He gave birth.
4: Yeah, that was legit.
3: Yeah, that's right.
4: By the way, they're the only people that we know of from California not moving to Texas.
3: That's right. they're moving to a place that is.
4: Worse.
3: I would say worse than California. Actually, California may be worse than the UK right now. But yeah, they're moving back home. I'm sure they'll be welcomed with open arms. I was going to say it's going to be awkward at Thanksgiving, but they don't have Thanksgiving. Yeah. It will be awkward at the holidays. Yeah.
4: Well, he's going to live with one of his parents.
3: Yeah.
4: They ran out of money.
3: Yeah. They make fun of Americans. Like, you guys have been living with your parents pretty much the whole time. Yeah. It's, I honestly.
4: He's going to live with King Charles.
3: Yeah. No, the story is that he's greatly concerned about how much time his father has left. His father's battling cancer.
4: I know.
3: So it's, I found myself in a very curious situation because, you know, I mean, it's, when you think about that, it's, you and I don't follow the whole royal thing.
4: No.
3: Yeah.

0: we don't go crazy like Fox News does anytime there's a royal wedding or something. But, you know, when you think of just what basically any human goes through. And of course, if he's got great concern for his dad, then hopefully it's he and his father will get along and there won't be any problem with him being there. And it'll help his father by being there. I hope that is the case. But
1: yeah, same with me. Yeah, I remember the marriage.
0: Yeah.
1: Charles and Diana.
0: Oh, my gosh. That wedding was off the charts.
1: The obsession. Remember the media obsession? Because I don't just want to pick on Fox because CBS, NBC, ABC, I mean, the mainstream media back then, Fox really wasn't in existence, was right. Absolutely gaga over it. And I said it at the time. Remember? Why can't we have this? Well, the closest that we have were the Kennedys and Camelot. Shut up!
0: Yeah.
1: The reason we exist is not to go gaga over kings and queens.
0: Yeah, right.
1: That's why we exist, right. Is because we reject that.
0: Oh, but the romance...
1: Shut up!
0: Oh, the romance and the fashions and hopefully the drama
1: and the ceremonials
0: that they brought to the U.S. doesn't, you know, carry over back into the home. You know, I wouldn't wish that for
1: the most solid point when it comes to serious cancer, and you and I have dealt with that with our parents. You know, I actually don't care about Harry and Meghan. What I do care about is that a family can come together that has been split apart, especially before the parent dies.
0: Yeah.
1: You know, that's what the most, right. I mean, we have fun with it. I mean, when I first saw it yesterday, I didn't know why. It was like, oh, okay, they ran out of money, got going back to living with dad. Then I saw it afterwards. Mm-hmm. Okay, he's going back because of, you know, the cancer diagnosis, which is a good and positive thing. And I hope that they find peace.
0: Yeah,
1: I really do.
0: Yeah, I do too. I think that, I mean, hopefully that would help the king deal with his illness and that's what, you know, I'd wish for anybody.
1: Oh, we never even mentioned yesterday Frank Beard.
0: Oh, man. Just
1: from ZZ Top.
0: Just, you know, when you grow up in Texas, it's almost like the home team, right? ZZ Top is the home team. Stevie Ray Vaughan, same thing. You know, so many Texans musicians that have really done very well and become iconic. And Frank had been sick for a while. You know, after Dusty Hill passed away, they found a replacement. Frank had to come off the road as well. And so they have another drummer, and Billy's out there, you know, keeping the whole ZZ Top thing going. I remember seeing them at the Cotton Bowl with a very young, at the time, very young budding guitarist. And, in fact, it was Kenny Wayne Shepherd that was 12 years old, 11 years old at the time.
1: Not playing with ZZ Top.
0: No. His talent had not developed to that level, but I knew his dad. His dad was a radio programmer, and we were all in town because the label brought us in to go to the show. It was ZZ Top, Santana, and Steve Miller Band at the Cotton Bowl. And then we had, you know, the radio guests all had this after party kind of thing. It wasn't backstage. It was at this other place adjacent to, not far from the Cotton Bowl. And the one member of the band that we met was Frank Beard. So it was...
1: The one without the beard.
0: Only member in the band without a beard.
1: Even though he was growing facial hair in his...
0: He had a great mustache. Always had a great mustache. And a terrific drummer. Just an unreal drummer. probably not enough credit.
1: I remember when they had Eric Clapton's Crossroads.
0: Yeah.
1: I still have the DVD from 2004.
0: Yeah.
1: And I can't believe that I'd missed that concert.
0: Yeah.
1: That was
0: yeah.
1: at the Cotton Bowl.
0: Right.
1: And there's, you know, side stages and everything else. Yeah. Everybody played at that one.
0: Yeah.
1: I'm glad I have the DVD. But they're talking to Eric Clapton. He goes, come on. Because when I was, you know, when I was younger, you thought of Texas and you heard the music and you just, of Texans, you go, what the hell? What kind of place is that?
0: Yeah.
1: And he goes, so there's only one group that ends this yeah. weekend. And it's ZZ Top. And he goes, you know, I know some people don't like them. He goes, but, you know, you talk to them. He goes, they're great musicologists. They know everything about music.
0: So
1: the history of music that they know was mind-boggling to Eric Clapton.
0: Some bandmates of mine still have a band in a town northwest of here called AA Bottom, which is the opposite of ZZ Top. And they're so good. They're such great musicians. We lost the lead singer, Dean, a few years ago, a dear friend of mine. And I played with them for a very short time because I was a new father and I was moving on to a new stage of life and playing in a band. I was pretty much retiring at that point from playing music live. But they still today play shows and did indeed at one point open for ZZ Top. And when I heard the news they were going to do that, I didn't live there anymore and I didn't get to see that show. But that just put the smile on my face. But you talk about Frank Beard and as a drummer. I mean, the guy was just incredible. If you look at Tush and the Phils, the rhythm that gets that song going.
1: I hate that song.
0: Yeah, it is.
1: I hate that more than Lovin', Touchin' and Squeezin' from Journey.
0: It is an incredible drumming song with Phils that are just, you know, again, have his signature all over.
1: You know, and first time I heard LaGrange, it was like, whoa.
0: Yeah.
1: You know, I had not heard of ZZ Top before I heard LaGrange.
0: Yeah.
1: And I went, whoa. That's what really set a lot of people that I know as kids, you know, that's the thing that they went, they go, who is this?
0: Well, those drum fills right there are legendary too. He gets a lot of spotlight. Yeah. His talent gets a lot of spotlight.
1: And then, of course, LaGrange.
0: Yeah. Yeah. I mean, just, and from what I know, I don't never actually knew any of them, but from what I know, all top notch, just great guys. Yeah. All three guys. So two of those three now gone. But Billy Gibbons said, ZZ Top will carry on. Rest in peace, Frank Beard.
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4: 2026 was virtually unchanged this month. We did see an increase in the size of the cow inventory, but that was largely offset by a slight reduction in milk per cow, which we carried into 2027, which, assuming no change in the cow inventory, led to a small reduction, 100 million pound reduction in our milk production forecast for next year.
3: Looking at trade,
4: we raised our fat basis export forecast. That reflects strength in both U.S. butter exports and cheese exports. Pretty sharp reduction in our skim solid basis export forecast this month, and that's mainly lower exports of non-fat dry milk and lactose.
3: Product and class price forecast for milk also vary. The end result, though, the all milk price forecast for this month is lowered for both this year and next. I'm Rod Bain reporting for the U.S. Department of Agriculture in Washington, D.C.
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0: Beer Runner Radio, he is Eric Cronin, I'm Gary McNamara. So the statement I want to make is we had the WNBA report earlier. There's Sophie Cunningham, who advocates women playing women's basketball instead of biological men playing women's basketball, and she is booed in Toronto by a significant portion of women. You cannot make this crap up. You cannot make it up.
1: That's where we are. 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
0: Yep.

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6: It's a nice morning across the area. Some folks got some rain last night, a little rain-cooled air to begin with, but looks like today we'll see sunshine, temperatures mid to upper 90s. I think it might be a double-digit day instead of the triples. We'll watch for maybe an isolated storm or two around this evening, chances less than 20%. We'll see a low tonight, though, down in the upper 60s, and for tomorrow, I'll try to keep it in the upper 90s before the triple digits arrive this weekend. With your first alert forecast from News Channel 10, I'm Doppler Day.
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2: 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And maybe soon we'll be sharing your story right here.
1: Well, we did it a couple of weeks ago. I hadn't done it in a couple of years. I remember the first time that I did it. I think the first time I did it, the debt was, what, $32 trillion? Maybe $30
2: trillion? Yeah, are we talking about smoking weed?
1: The debt from smoking weed.
2: Yeah. No, you said the first time you did it. The first time you talked about it, you mean, or you... The first time you smoked weed, the debt was around $32 trillion. Wow, man.
1: I was 19 years old.
2: Oh.
1: And a friend of mine driving down the street said, "Look what I have." And it was a joint. And I looked at it and said, "Wow, a firecracker." I had no idea. None.
2: That's the smallest burrito I've ever seen.
1: No, the first time I ever analyzed. Remember when I was swimming in my pool that day 10 years ago, trying to say, okay, how can I make it more understandable to everybody what the national, you know, the debt problem is?
2: Right.
1: I went, oh, take out 8 zeros and you can make it to somebody who's making, you know, a what is viewed as a middle class salary. You know, and what kind of debt would they have on a middle class salary that would mirror the national debt that we have in the deficit? And it's very simple. The financial situation in this country is somebody who is making $56,000 a year, excuse me, $54,000 a year.
2: Mm.
1: They're spending $75,000 every year.
2: Yeah.
1: All right?
2: Yeah.
1: They're spending. Now, of that $54,000 that they're making, $10,000 must go to pay just the interest that they owe. $10,000. They have, remember, making $5,400. You've got $10,000 in interest that you have to pay. You have credit card debt that has to be paid. You cannot file bankruptcy on it.
2: Right.
1: Of $400,000. And you have obligations over the next 10 years of $1 to $2 million. That's the fiscal situation of the United States right now, if you break it down to somebody who's making $54,000 a year. Now, $54,000 a year is the $5.4 trillion in taxpayer revenue that we have. The spending $75,000 on, you know, every year making $54,000 is the $7.5 trillion debt that we have. The $7.5 trillion in total spending that we have this year.
2: Mm.
1: The $10,000 that you have to pay on that $54,000, you know, that comes out of it, you have to pay that. You have no choice. You have to pay the interest, is the $1 trillion in interest that we will see this year.
2: Mm.
1: And the $400,000 in credit card debt that you cannot not file bankruptcy on is the $40 trillion in debt.
2: Right.
1: And so it would be, you know, $21,000 more that you're spending every year. Bankruptcy on is the $40 trillion in debt.
2: Right.
1: And so it would be, you know, $21,000 more that you're

0: interest because the tariff money has disappeared, and the interest that has to be paid on the tariff money because the Supreme Court found that it was unconstitutional. That's basically the fiscal situation that we're in now.
1: You know, and it's mind-boggling to think of those numbers. $40 trillion and growing. And it's growing faster and faster because the interest on that debt, of course, we have to pay every single year, and it gets harder and harder to keep up with just the interest payment on the debt.
0: Yep.
1: At the point that we reach that threshold of not being able to pay the interest on that debt, it is the beginning of the end. Programs will just go away.
0: Yeah.
1: Forget about this discussion and debate. It just won't be there. And the moment that the world fears that the U.S. is going into default, you'll see a global economic collapse like we've never seen. The Great Depression will look like a day at Disney World.
0: Nobody cares.
1: And nobody cares.
0: Nope.
1: Nobody cares.
0: As I said, you know, we have talked about the fact that selfishness, jealousy, envy, and greed are the biggest problems that we have. And the greed that we have today is nothing to do with capitalism.
1: Right. Right.
0: Companies making a legit profit by voluntarily creating goods and services that are voluntarily consumed or bought by the consumer.
1: Mm-hmm.
0: That's not greed.
1: Nope.
0: Greed is when you want the government to force other people to pay for what you want today.
1: Yep.
0: And over and over again,
1: that's exactly where we are.
0: And the problem is, Mitt Romney was right. When you have almost half of America paying no federal taxes, Social Security does not count because that's for the private account for you to collect. When you're over, I don't know what it is now, 66 years and 4 months, maybe, or 5 months. I don't know.
1: Something like that.
0: I don't know what it's set at right now. That's for Social Security. That's separate. General funds is what we are talking about.
1: Right.
0: And when half of America doesn't pay in, and what's left, because we've stretched ourselves so thin and you cannot tax, you're not going to be able to tax the people that don't pay any taxes. They'll vote you out. You're forced to initiate taxes that will slow down the economy. Remember, when Obama had to answer that question and couldn't answer the question.
1: Yep.
0: When he was asked directly, it was ABC, right?
1: ABC, it was Charles Gibson, Charlie Gibson was the moderator.
0: Yep, and said, why do you want to tax capital gains more? And the Democrats are all over capital gains now. Why do you want to tax capital gains more? Well, when it shows that when you lower capital gains, you actually get more tax revenue in.
1: Mm-hmm.
0: When you raise capital gains, you get less. Obama did not argue. He said, for a sense of fairness, not the reality of fairness,
1: but
0: for the sense of fairness because of the emotional reaction that people have, and their reaction is completely devoid of the actual conclusion in reality about what happens in economics. And that's what we're dealing with.
1: Yep.
0: And so don't see a way to resolve it. because the

0: American people want something for nothing.
1: Well, and we're getting to the point, I mean, now we're at the point, as we've
0: talked. Excuse me, a significant portion of the American people want something.
1: Well, and it's a growing portion.
0: It is a growing portion, yeah.
1: What are we calling them? What are they calling themselves?
0: It was the young MAGA socialists.
1: The MAGA socialists.
0: Where the young people, 35% want a Democrat socialist in 2028. These are people that call themselves MAGA conservatives. And they also, what was the other thing that they wanted? Oh, they 53% of self-identified conservatives under 40 support government-run grocery stores.
1: It's and that will likely not change as they grow older. You know, it used to be the case that, all right, you were liberal because you were stupid as a kid. Then you grew older and then you became more conservative, especially when you started earning more money. They don't care about any of that anymore. You know, we've gotten to the point, we've talked about this. That generation doesn't care about, well, look, in terms of earning money, it's not really even about the money, even if they're earning money. They still want Democrat socialists in power.
0: Well,
1: the guy who wrote the piece that we talked about yesterday and read from, he's an entrepreneur. He's not surfer dude.
0: Yeah.
1: Living on a friend's couch.
0: He's 23 years old, owns two of his own companies. He's came here. His mother brought him here from Russia when he was 3 years old to get more opportunity. He goes, that's what I have. I've got the opportunities are just incredible here, is how he views it. But he is somebody who wishes to work hard. Look, it's the same thing about what makes people happy. You remember the happy index?
1: Yeah.
0: Well, they're happier in the Nordic countries because they have more free time. Or they're happier because they have this given to them and that given to them.
1: They're happy in the Nordic countries right now because it's not 111 degrees.
0: Well, one of the things that has come out, because the Democrats have started to jump on the Nordic countries again, it's like, no, their middle class pays way more in taxes.
1: Right.
0: You can't get it from the billionaires.
1: Right. If you want to look at that model as a society, let's take a real look at it. And you won't get that. You won't get that at all. You know, they built in, the liberals have built in, the democratic socialists, communists, have built in to the mindset of rank and file, far too many rank and file, not all, but a growing number of people who believe that you should take everything from the rich, that it doesn't belong to them. That wealth is finite, by the way, that they don't include this idea of the expansion of wealth, as we've talked about. Because capitalism, in fact, is an expansion of wealth. We as individuals live much better. The middle class lives like billionaires from the past. The expansion of wealth has improved lives, but they don't include that part in their entire agenda. They want you to believe that we go after the billionaires because that means we destroy capitalism. That means we go in because their money is in stocks. Their money is in their companies. So if you go after their wealth, you go after their companies. And that's exactly what they want.
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0: We are Red Eye Radio. He is Eric Carlton, and I'm Gary McNamara. Every couple of days, we take a look at the Babylon Bee headlines, and I just only have one today that was, to me, worth it.
1: Yeah.
0: You ready? And it was the lead headline in the Babylon Bee.
1: All right.
0: DeSantis explains to Newsom the secret to counting ballots in one night is not committing fraud. The best thing is, it's DeSantis on his cell phone.
1: Yeah.
0: And it's a picture of him talking. And on the other side is Newsom on his cell phone, not saying anything, just listening. It's great.

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6: He's calling it Economic D-Day. I'm Dave Anthony, Fox News. A new warning to Iran from President Trump with no end in sight to the standoff over Strait of Hormuz shipping and nuclear talks stalled.
7: The president indicated that any countries around the world that are providing any sort of economic lifeline to the Iranian regime would face their own economic consequences. He called on allies to stand with the United States, posting to Truth Social, "No one has given the Islamic Republic of Iran a greater opportunity to make a deal than me." The Iranians have responded to the president's comments overnight with Iran's foreign minister saying the so-called economic D-Day is a diversion from America's own crisis, unprecedented debt, and surging interest costs.
6: That's Fox's Trey Yingst. As for the growing debt here that Iran referenced, it's hit $40 trillion just 5 months after reaching 39. In October, it was $38 trillion, with growing interest on the debt making up a bigger share of federal spending. Russia bombarded Ukraine again overnight, at least 14 people killed.
8: Ukraine's Air Force says Russia launched dozens of ballistic, cruise, and hypersonic missiles overnight. The country's stretched defenses also had to deal with 168 drones. The strike strikes hit 12 locations across the capital, Kyiv, residential buildings, a medical facility, and an education center among the civilian buildings hit.
6: That's Fox's Jonathan Savage. Ukraine also counterattacked again, launching hundreds of drones into Russia. The FAA is investigating a crash at the airport in Carlisle, Pennsylvania. As a small plane was landing, it veered into a state police helicopter that was hovering to the side of the runway.
9: The one known occupant of the Cessna 150 did not survive the crash.
6: Acting State Police Commissioner Lieutenant Colonel George Bivens, two troopers on the helicopter were injured but are said to be stable. There was another helicopter crash in Kenya on an African safari trip. All seven people on board were killed, and the U.S. State Department confirms five of them were Americans. 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
6: Well, President Trump keeps putting pressure on Iran, saying he won't let them have a nuclear weapon. He is talking about another adversary that already has them, North Korea, suggesting he might meet leader Kim Jong-un this year, like in his first term. But hours later, North Korea launched another missile test after the president scaled back U.S. military exercises with South Korea from 11 days to 5.
13: The drills are designed to deal with potential regional security threats, including North Korean aggression. However, during a White House event Wednesday afternoon, the president said the drills were actually disrespectful to the North Koreans and leader Kim Jong-un.
14: I thought that was very insulting to somebody that, frankly, has been, during my term at least, very well behaved.
13: The South Korean foreign minister said on Wednesday that until the president posted his feelings about the drills on Truth Social, the South Koreans had no idea about any potential changes. The Pentagon said in a statement that the changes would not result in any degradation to U.S. training objectives. Kevin Uretsky, Fox News.
6: Before the president talked about the Koreas, he took reporters outside.
15: Like I'm fixing the country, we're fixing the White House, too. It's the people's house.
6: Detailing construction work outside, including a new helipad, in addition to a new White House ballroom that is facing legal challenges, attempting to stop the construction there. And now an update on a controversial renovation at the Kennedy Center in Washington.
16: The Fame Performing Art Facilities Board tells a federal judge President Trump's name will not be added to the facility before September 8th as legal challenges continue. A federal judge previously ordered Trump's name removed, ruling it was added illegally. Earlier, the Kennedy Center board passed a resolution to change the venue's facade so it would read the John F. Kennedy Center for Performing Arts, restored and renovated by President Donald J. Trump. Tom Graham, Fox News.
6: On Wall Street, stock futures are mixed before today's trading. I'm Dave Anthony, and this is Fox News.
17: Amarillo has a new assistant chief of police, and it's a name familiar to many. APD Captain Eric Bohannon, named assistant chief during a ceremony at the Amarillo Civic Center complex Wednesday afternoon. Assistant Chief Bohannon has been with the department since 1993, filled a number of roles. In that time, he served as the patrol division commander since 2022. Also promoted were Corporals Caleb McCarroll, Jonathan Crum, and Ricky Taylor, all promoted to sergeant. Haley McGee was named as police business services manager. Minnesota leaders suing Texas Governor Greg Abbott to force the extradition of an ICE officer accused of wounding an illegal immigrant earlier this year in Minneapolis. Christian Castro charged in Minneapolis with assault and falsely reporting a crime, and he's currently behind bars after Texas Rangers arrested him. Abbott said he's not going to extradite Castro until Minnesota repays millions of federal dollars lost to fraud in that state. For KGNC News, I'm Michael J. Stevens.
11: Well, we've had plenty of August heat lately, and we still have a very warm forecast, but we might take a little break from the triple numbers for a couple of days before they come back into the forecast for the weekend. Today, mostly sunny, but I think we might keep temperatures in the mid to upper 90s, which is, you know, somewhat of a subtle improvement. For tonight, just a very slight chance of any isolated storms. And for tomorrow, again, looking for a high of about 99. With your first alert forecast from News Channel 10, I'm Doppler Dave.
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19: This is Texas Ag Today, the number one source for the latest news in Texas agriculture. The largest and most experienced farm news team in the Lone Star State covers it all. From the piney woods of East Texas to the rocky ranges of the Trans-Pecos, and from the Panhandle down to the Rio Grande Valley. Here's today's top stories.
20: Cattle prices are falling, and that has feed yards in the Texas High Plains struggling to make a profit. I'm James Hunt, and we'll talk about that on Texas Ag Today.
21: The most recent U.S. pork exports are down from a year ago. I'm Tom Nicoletti, and I'll have more on the factors contributing to that decrease on Texas Ag Today.
22: House Ag Committee Chair Glenn Thompson says his new Securing Agriculture's Workforce Act includes changes that will benefit the livestock industry. I'm Jessica Domel, and we'll have that story coming up on Texas Ag Today.
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23: Hello, Texas. Why don't you jump on in with me and buckle up? We're going to take a ride around the Lone Star State as we cover the most important industry in this greatest state in the nation, Texas agriculture. Be sure to hold on tight because it all starts right now. The workers at the Cargill Beef Packing Plant in Fort Morgan, Colorado, are getting back to work. After nearly 3 months of locked gates, quiet processing lines, and tense contract negotiations, the union there voted to ratify a 5-year contract. That decision ends an 89-day lockout that began back in May. Cargill has confirmed the employees will begin returning in phased shifts starting August 24th for safety training, with full harvesting projected to resume the week of September 7th. That plant processes up to 4,700 cattle per day at full capacity. This news comes on the heels of Tyson Foods' announcement last week that they will close two of their beef plants in Illinois and Utah and sell another one in Washington State. A new report reveals fertilizer prices are expected to remain elevated through 2028.
22: According to CoBank, although fertilizer prices have retreated from the historic highs seen at the start of the war with Iran, elevated fertilizer prices remain a major headwind for the U.S. agricultural sector. The report says unlike the 2022 fertilizer shock, the reasons behind today's elevated fertilizer prices are longer lasting. They cite geopolitical conflicts, supply chain disruptions, and limited phosphate availability for those increased costs. The Middle East supplies more than 60 million tons of fertilizer and raw materials annually, with much of that flowing through the Strait of Hormuz. The region also accounts for more than 30% of global urea exports. The report outlines that farmers have responded to higher prices by relying on more soil testing, variable rate applications, and precision nutrient management. Some have reduced their phosphate and potassium applications while maintaining nitrogen rates to protect their yields. The report says continued reductions in fertilizer use could eventually begin affecting soil productivity and crop yields. For the Texas Farm Bureau Radio Network, I'm Jessica Domel.
23: Texas A&M AgriLife's annual Southwest Dairy Day is coming up in a couple of weeks. It's set for September 2nd in Dalhart. The event will run from 8 a.m. to 4 p.m. at the Rita Blanca Coliseum, with dairy tours of the Full Circle Jersey Dairy conducted between 9 and 2. If you'd like more information or if you'd like to register online, go to Texas Dairy Magazine.

0: 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Fed cattle prices are dropping. James Hunt tells us that's making it difficult for Texas feedlots to make a profit.
1: If you look back a couple of months or so, the average cash price for fed cattle in our area was topping $260 per hundredweight, which meant feed yards were able to net profits of about $300 per head on a cash basis. But now prices have fallen by about $30, and Brady Miller of Texas Cattle Feeders Association says margins are looking bad.
2: If you look at a live animal coming out of the feed yard today on a cash basis, you're probably looking at a $300 to $400 loss for these cattle coming out of the feed yard today on a cash basis. And then if you look at a replacement calf going into the feed yard to replace the animal you just sold today, you would be putting that calf on feed at about a $300 loss as well. So it makes it pretty difficult to want to accept that type of loss.
3: And with those kinds of margins, we've talked a number of times about the fact that margins can be improved when cattle feeders are doing things through the futures market or through forward contracting. But I would think with those kinds of losses being shown on the cash basis experience, it's pretty hard for cattle feeders to make a profit right now, no matter how they go about it, is what I would think.
2: That would be true. Yes, you can back these animals up some, but you're not going to back them up that much. Now, can you change how you're marketing these animals and get some premium on the quality of these animals of how you market them? Yes, you can. But still, on average, you're not going to make up that type of loss. So that would be very true.
1: Once again, that was Brady Miller of Texas Cattle Feeders Association. I'm James Hunt on the Texas Farm Bureau Radio Network.
0: Pork exports are going down. Tom Nicoletti looks at the latest numbers from the U.S. Meat Export Federation.
4: The most recent pork exports from the United States into world markets were below last year. That's largely due to a sharp decline in pork variety meat exports attributable to pseudo-rabies-related restrictions. Those restrictions have been lifted by Colombia and Mexico. U.S. Meat Export Federation President and CEO Dan Hallstrom explains the June pork exports situation.
5: Starting with Mexico, where we were actually down, but not unexpectedly. It's down because of the pork variety meat issue that we actually started to see in May. The good news on that is that the pseudorabies issue, the fallout on access, has been solved. We're back to normal, thankfully, in mid-July. We got back with exports resuming with no restrictions whatsoever. And even included a pipeline product would be allowed as well. Aside from that, Mexico continues to be a strong dominant player on the muscle cut side. Combine this with some of the other regions of the world, you know, calf to DR, you know, similar to beef on the pork side, this continues to be a large success area. We're on record pace in the DR in Central America.
4: Those comments from U.S. Meat Export Federation President and CEO Dan Hallstrom. USMEF also reports that pork exports totaled 224,000 metric tons in June, down 6% from 1 year ago. Value dropped 9% to $624.5 million. While pork muscle cuts were modestly lower, most of the decline was due to a 21% drop in pork variety meat exports. For the first half of 2026, overall pork exports up 4% from a year ago, while value increased 3%. I'm Tom Nicoletti for the Texas Farm Bureau Radio Network.
0: The chairman of the U.S. House Ag Committee is pushing ag labor legislation. Jessica Domel has the story.
6: Both the U.S. House and Senate stand in recess this week as lawmakers return to their home districts to meet with constituents during the August congressional recess. House Agriculture Committee Chairman Glenn G.T. Thompson of Pennsylvania has made a few stops during the work period to discuss the importance of his legislation, the Securing Agriculture's Workforce Act. At the Iowa State Fair, Thompson said the legislation includes changes to the H-2A guest worker visa program that will benefit the livestock industry.
7: H-2A was created under Ronald Reagan and has never been updated since. And we worked in a very strong bipartisan way. Well, frankly, the listening sessions we did all across the country, 43 states, one territory, but also a bipartisan work group that I put together specifically on this issue. We have come up with a piece of legislation called SAWA, Securing Agriculture Workforce Act. And the reason it hasn't been as helpful in a state like

0: I was, because there's a lot of livestock here, and livestock is year-round.
1: Thompson said because of the year-round need for workers, the bill's authors made some notable changes.
0: It is not seasonal, and so we eliminate the term seasonal, we replace that with temporary, we define that as anything under 350 days a year, and there are a lot of other provisions there. The payment rate, the H-2A payment rate, it just went out of control under the Biden administration. It made it so that actually farmers and ranchers who, mostly other farmers who were using it, it was pushing them into bankruptcy because of what the Biden administration did of raising the requirement to pay. We fixed that. We put a limit on how much you can increase or decrease a year, the wages.
1: That was House Ag Committee Chairman Glenn G.T. Thompson. For the Texas Farm Bureau Radio Network, I'm Jessica Domel.
2: Coming up next.
3: Traditional winter feeding programs in Texas have consisted of using hay for many years. This practice, however, is generally a very expensive method of wintering cattle. A different approach could be for producers to use standing or stockpiled Bermuda grass for grazing during the fall and early winter. I'm Dr. Vanessa Olson from Overton.
2: And early weaning can be helpful in certain situations.
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2: Feeding hay is an expensive way to get cattle through the winter. Forage specialist Vanessa Olson says you might want to consider stockpiling forage.
3: Stockpiled Bermuda grass can provide the required nutrition for dry pregnant cows through January if the appropriate procedure is followed. Producers should plan on providing approximately 45 to 60 days of grazing with the dormant Bermuda grass. In most instances, stockpiled Bermuda grass should be used up by mid-January. Once the stockpiled Bermuda grass is completely grazed, a shift to another pasture overseeded with annual ryegrass can provide necessary nutrition throughout the remainder of the winter season. These changes in winter feeding programs can substantially reduce winter feeding costs. In order to stockpile Bermuda grass, producers should graze pastures to a 1 to 2 inch double height or harvest the final cutting of hay in approximately 8 weeks prior to the first anticipated frost. The pastures should then be fertilized with 60 to 70 pounds of nitrogen and any additional phosphorus and potassium. If phosphorus and potassium are adequate according to a soil test, producers should only apply nitrogen. Producers should defer pastures from grazing and allow the forage to accumulate until frost or forage is needed. Adequate

0: mixture combined with the appropriate fertility program is required to produce the desired Bermuda grass quantity and nutritive value. If producers do not apply fertilizer after cutting or grazing in August, they may still take advantage of what little accumulated forage during the fall. However, there will not be as much forage accumulated and forage nutritive value will be lower. Note that if adequate moisture is not received during September, October, and November, little Bermuda grass will be produced and hay may be needed. During the utilization of stockpiled forage, producers should observe the body condition of the cattle and make necessary supplementation adjustments. Producers should also be aware that extremely wet conditions during December and January may reduce forage nutritive value. Producers should not begin the stockpiling process any earlier than 8 weeks prior to the first historical frost date. To do so will result in accumulated forage that is extremely low in nutritive value. This is Dr. Vanessa Olson with Texas A&M AgriLife Extension in Overton for Texas Ag Today.
1: Early weaning of calves can be helpful in certain situations. Dr. Bob Judd takes a look at when it can help.
2: Drovers.com indicates most cow-calf producers usually wean at around 5 to 8 months of age. But in years of drought, decreased forage, and thin cows, early weaning should be considered. Purdue beef specialist Rob Leminiger indicates that the lowest number for weaning is 70 days because when you wean at less than 70 days, it is likely the calf will not do well because of decreased nutrition and rumen development, not usually genetics. Unless you are set up to manage beef calves like dairy calves, it is better to not wean less than 70 days. The non-ruminant stage in calves is birth to 3 weeks, and at this point, ruminants do not have a functioning rumen. The rumen is not fully functional until 3 months of age, and before that, the calves rely mostly on milk and nibble on forage and calf starter. By 3 to 4 months, calves can eat enough solid feed that they can handle higher forage and byproduct rations. Dr. John Hall from Idaho indicates early weaning for most producers is 5 to 6 months of age, as calves at that age are well adapted to grazing. In a drought year, it is tempting to wean earlier, but as calves get older, they can handle more fiber. The other concern about very early weaning is health and stress on the calves, as young calves are very susceptible to respiratory disease and nutritional setbacks. It is unlikely that even a well-designed vaccination program can fully offset the stress of removing milk, changing the environment, and changing feed. In general, weaning prior to 70 days is too early for most beef herds. Around 90 days is very early, but should usually be done only for specific reasons of drought or other special cases. Early weaning is considered around 5 to 6 months of age to save grass and cow body condition. I'm Dr. Bob Judd. This is the Texas Farm Bureau Radio Network.
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4: The Rangers and Nationals go at it in the rubber game of their series tonight with Jacob deGrom slated to pitch for Texas. Hello, everyone. I'm Matt Hicks, inviting you to join Jared Sandler and me. 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
6: 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I'm Larry Marble with the Livestock Auction Market Report on Texas Ag Today.
7: We're on the line with Seth Crane, Union Commission, Hondo Livestock. Seth, how'd sale turn out?
8: Had a pretty good run of cattle, Larry, 412 head. Good run of sheep and goats, too, 130 head of them. That market was good on those sheep and goats. Cow-wise, probably ended up with 50-something cows. Packer cattle took off a few dollars, but still good. $1.31 on a low-yielding cow, up to 180 on our top cow. Packer bulls from 182 to 213. Had all those pairs in there, and they kind of bring from 2,800 on the older end up to a little over 5,000 on the better end. Red cows from 2,200 up to 4,100. So I thought the replacement market got along sure good. Calf and yearling deal might have been some cheaper on some of them bigger cattle, but still just a lot better market than I thought it could have been today. I thought we got along really good here. 2 to 3 weight steer, 450 to 590. 2 to 3 weight heifer, 4 1/4 to 6.

0: 180. 3 to 4 weight steer, 430 to 550. 3 to 4 weight heifer, 380 to 570. 4 to 5 weight steer, 390 to 468. 4 to 5 weight heifer, 360 to 448. 5 to 6 weight steer, 330 to 390. 5 to 6 weight heifer, 340 to 412. 6 to 7 weight steer and bull, 310 to 361. 6 to 7 weight heifer, 302 to 346. Your 7 to 8 weight steers and bull yearlings, 285 to 389. And 7 to 8 weight heifer, 260 up to 312. 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
1: Thank you, Seth. Yes. Neighbor, thanks for joining me. I'm Larry Marble. This is the Texas Farm Bureau Radio Network. Walk in the pens. We'll see you tomorrow. Good day.
2: Cattle futures close lower with the October live cattle contract down $1.70, finishing at 217.22, the December down 205, 217.15. Feeder cattle took a drop with September down 422, closing at 329.12, while October feeders were down 427 to close at 322.05. Cash fed cattle market picking up a bit. All of it in the Northern Plains. We've seen live sales there at 225. That's $3 lower. Dressed sales coming in at the 355 level. No sales reported so far in the Southern Plains. Boxed beef prices have been on quite a rally. Choice up another 413, 395.28. Select down $1.50, 364.17. Corn closed higher with lower production estimates and strong demand for U.S. corn pushing prices higher. September corn up 9 3/4, 473 a bushel. December corn up 10, 498 and a half. The Russia-Ukraine war continues to cut off grain exports from those countries, and that's benefiting our market, with September Kansas City wheat up 18 1/4, 762 a bushel. September Chicago wheat up 15 3/4, 680 and a quarter. The West Texas and Panhandle cotton crop is drying up, and we're expecting higher abandonment rates. That's supporting cotton prices right now, with the new crop December contract up 294 points, closing at 88.35 cents. In the energy markets, September natural gas unchanged, 277. September West Texas crude up 71 cents, 85.65 a barrel. The financial market slightly higher, with the Dow up 119 points, 53,463. The NASDAQ up 41, 26,331, with the S&P up 16, 7,707. Now with a closer look at the energy and financial markets, here's economist Tim Snyder with Matador Economics in Dallas.
3: After weeks of frustrating news from the Middle East, we decided to go look for a silver lining in today's trade. And we found it with five energy stocks that are cashing in on the new energy crunch. They are Marathon Petroleum, Phillips 66, Chevron, Valero, and newcomer Bloom Energy. The broader energy sector is reporting extraordinary earnings growth, particularly among refiners. Marathon posted revenues of more than $52 billion this quarter. Chevron reported $67.20 billion in sales and other operating revenues. Phillips 66 reported $52.04 billion in revenues, and Valero's refining margin nearly doubled this past quarter. And Bloom Energy's quarterly revenue surged 167%, and that was helped by rapidly growing AI and data center power demand. That was huge for their investors. These companies are hot, hot, hot right now. But remember, timing matters. Most of these extraordinary earnings are benefiting from today's geopolitical disruptions and elevated energy prices. When those conditions normalize, so will earnings. On the geopolitical side, diplomacy isn't providing much help today. There are no U.S. peace talks underway, and none are scheduled. That's arguably today's biggest market mover. The markets aren't reacting to a dramatic new military escalation this morning. Instead, they're confronting something almost as uncomfortable. Diplomacy appears to be stuck in the mud. On Y'all Street, Texas Capital is moving the TXS and OILT ETFs to the Texas Stock Exchange next month, giving the Texas Stock Exchange its first primary listings. Y'all Street isn't just trading Wall Street securities anymore. It's starting to bring listings home to Texas. But the bottom line for today's trade is this: no diplomatic progress, higher crude oil, and higher fuel prices are bringing remarkably calm equities for today's trade. Today, it's a strange market, so maybe the silver lining is simply this: even under pressure, the U.S. and now Texas markets are still finding places to grow. For the Texas Farm Bureau Radio Network, I'm economist Tim Snyder.
2: That wraps up our look at the markets, and that wraps up this episode of Texas Ag Today. I'm Kerry Martin. 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

0: He's calling it Economic D-Day. I'm Dave Anthony, Fox News. A new warning to Iran from President Trump with no end in sight to the standoff over Strait of Hormuz shipping and nuclear talks stalled.
1: The president indicated that any countries around the world that are providing any sort of economic lifeline to the Iranian regime would face their own economic consequences. He called on allies to stand with the United States, posting to Truth Social, "No one has given the Islamic Republic of Iran a greater opportunity to make a deal than me." The Iranians have responded to the president's comments overnight with Iran's foreign minister saying the so-called economic D-Day is a diversion from America's own crisis, unprecedented debt, and surging interest costs.
0: That's Fox's Trey Yingst. As for the growing debt here that Iran referenced, it's hit $40 trillion just 5 months after reaching 39. In October, it was $38 trillion, with growing interest on the debt making up a bigger share of federal spending. Russia bombarded Ukraine again overnight, at least 14 people killed.
2: Ukraine's Air Force says Russia launched dozens of ballistic, cruise, and hypersonic missiles overnight. The country's stretched defenses also had to deal with 168 drones. Strikes hit 12 locations across the capital, Kyiv, residential buildings, a medical facility, and an education center among the civilian buildings hit.
0: That's Fox's Jonathan Savage. Ukraine also counterattacked again, launching hundreds of drones into Russia. The FAA is investigating a crash at the airport in Carlisle, Pennsylvania. As a small plane was landing, it veered into a state police helicopter that was hovering to the side of the runway.
3: The one known occupant of the Cessna 150 did not survive the crash.
0: Acting State Police Commissioner Lieutenant Colonel George Bivens, two troopers on the helicopter were injured but are said to be stable. There was another helicopter crash in Kenya on an African safari trip. All seven people on board were killed, and the U.S. State Department confirms five of them were Americans. 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
0: Well, President Trump keeps putting pressure on Iran, saying he won't let them have a nuclear weapon. He is talking about another adversary that already has them, North Korea, suggesting he might meet leader Kim Jong-un this year, like in his first term. But hours later, North Korea launched another missile test after the president scaled back U.S. military exercises with South Korea from 11 days to 5.
7: The drills are designed to deal with potential regional security threats, including North Korean aggression. However, during a White House event Wednesday afternoon, the president said the drills were actually disrespectful to the North Koreans and leader Kim Jong-un.
8: I thought that was very insulting to somebody that, frankly, has been, during my term at least, very well behaved.
7: The South Korean foreign minister said on Wednesday that until the president posted his feelings about the drills on Truth Social, the South Koreans had no idea about any potential changes. The Pentagon said in a statement that the changes would not result in any degradation to U.S. training objectives. Kevin Uretsky, Fox News.
0: Before the president talked about the Koreas, he took reporters outside.
9: Like I'm fixing the country, we're fixing the White House, too. It's the people's house.
0: Detailing construction work outside, including a new helipad, in addition to a new White House ballroom that is facing legal challenges, attempting to stop the construction there. And now an update on a controversial renovation at the Kennedy Center in Washington.
10: The Fame Performing Art Facilities Board tells a federal judge President Trump's name will not be added to the facility before September 8th as legal challenges continue. A federal judge previously ordered Trump's name removed, ruling it was added illegally. Earlier, the Kennedy Center board passed a resolution to change the venue's facade so it would read the John F. Kennedy Center for Performing Arts, restored and renovated by President Donald J. Trump. Tom Graham, Fox News.
0: On Wall Street, stock futures are mixed before today's trading. I'm Dave Anthony, and this is Fox News.

0: Good morning. Today is Thursday, August 20th. Welcome to Newsday Amarillo. I'm Tim Butler in the Citizens Bank studios of KGNC. Coming up in this half hour, Potter County Sheriff's made arrest Tuesday for assault, firearms, violations, and drugs. In Texas news, Governor Abbott is calling for school district audits to target administrative bloat. And also, coming up in this half hour, we will have a traffic check for you.
1: We have a nice start to the day. Temperatures are down behind a little bit of rain that moved across parts of the area last night. Sunshine for the afternoon. We'll look for a high in the mid to upper 90s this afternoon. With your first alert forecast from News Channel 10, I'm Doppler Dave.
0: 77 degrees at 538. Potter County deputies arrested Zach L. Beagles, age 37, Tuesday at 3:41 p.m. in the 1400 block of South Ross for possession of a controlled substance, penalty group 1, and a city charge. Potter County charged Reese's County Jail inmate Cade Lawrence Clements, age 35, of Amarillo, with violation of a bond or protective order. Deputies arrested 44-year-old Darian Gerard Edwards, Tuesday at 6:39 p.m. in the 600 block of Fremont for discharge of a firearm in a municipality. Tuesday afternoon at 1:30, PCSO arrested Trenny Encinas, age 51, in the 600 block of South Alabama for aggravated assault with a deadly weapon. The Amarillo Economic Development Corporation Board of Directors will meet this morning at 9 in the First Bank Southwest Tower, 600 South Tyler on the 9th floor in the Ed Davis Boardroom. The board will hold discussion regarding commercial or financial information received from a business prospect and or to deliberate the offer of financial or other incentive to a business prospect regarding crop production, manufacturing, and information. The EDC will deliberate the potential purchase of real property located in the southwest and northeast quadrants of the city. They will discuss, consider, and take appropriate action on the fiscal year 2025 AEDC audit and take appropriate action on the approval of the fiscal year 2026-2027 budget. The board will hear staff, operational, and financial updates. Randall County deputies arrested Mario Douglas Lara, age 30, Tuesday at 5:53 p.m. for injury to a child, elderly, or disabled person, and five counts of indecency with a child by sexual contact or rape. RCSO picked up 40-year-old Rigoberto Sun Gutierrez Tuesday evening at 6 on a federal hold. Sheriffs arrested Santiago Hernandez, age 40, Tuesday at 7:04 p.m. for evading arrest with a vehicle. Tuesday evening at 7:37, deputies arrested 49-year-old Cornell Eugene Jones for injury to a child, elderly, or disabled person by reckless behavior. 77 degrees at 5:40. Turning to Texas news, Governor Greg Abbott wants an audit of how four Texas school districts are spending their money. On Wednesday, the governor asked State Comptroller Don Hoffines to conduct the audits in an effort to eliminate administrative bloat, as he calls it.

Fine said he would announce the targeted districts in the weeks ahead. But at a campaign stop in El Paso on Wednesday, Abbott said the Austin and El Paso ISDs keep growing their budget despite declining in the weeks ahead. But at a campaign stop in El Paso on Wednesday, Abbott said the Austin and El Paso ISDs keep growing their budget despite

0: in May to serve in the Pentagon as an assistant secretary of defense. Governor Greg Abbott announced the special election for Senate District 22 on Tuesday. Today is the deadline for candidates to file applications with the Secretary of State. Whoever is elected will serve the rest of Birdwell's term through January 11th. State Representative David Cook of Mansfield is the GOP nominee to replace Birdwell in the general election. He will face Democrat Amy Martinez-Salas, a first-time candidate, on the November 3rd ballot. And that's a look at local and Texas news this half hour. 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
1: Well, we've had plenty of August heat lately, and we still have a very warm forecast, but we might take a little break from the triple numbers for a couple of days before they come back into the forecast for the weekend. Today, mostly sunny, but I think we might keep temperatures in the mid to upper 90s, which is, you know, somewhat of a subtle improvement. For tonight, just a very slight chance of any isolated storms. And for tomorrow, again, looking for a high of about 99. With your first alert forecast from News Channel 10, I'm Doppler Dave.
0: Around the area this morning, 74 in Adrian, 70 in Vega, 69 in Hereford, 72 in Dimmitt, 72 in Nazareth, 76 in Tulia, 84 in Kittaquay. It is 79 in Childress, 83 in Claude, 79 in Canadian, 75 in Borger, 73 in Canyon, 73 at Pantex, and we are 77 here at the KGNC Studios on Olson Boulevard. 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

0: Lee from Dimmitt. 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
0: 77 degrees, Doppler Dave says. We're going to a high of 96 later on today. Let's do a traffic check this morning for you. Don't forget, construction going on around the area, I-27 between Amarillo and Canyon. Also, various lane closures on eastbound Amarillo Boulevard at Lakeside Drive and North Hughes Street for patching operations this week. Various lane closures in both directions of State Loop 335 on the frontage roads from Georgia to Arden Road for striping operations. And there will be various lane closures on the I-40 service road from Arnott Road to Helium Road for edge repair. And if you're going to be in the Canadian area later on today, don't forget that they have some traffic signal modifications going on there on US 83 at Washita Avenue. So watch out for that coming up today. And let's take a look this morning at the TxDOT traffic cameras. I'm looking at the camera at I-40 and Bell right now. It looks like traffic moving very smoothly east and westbound. A little bit of traffic going over the, there's a lot of traffic going over the Bell Street Bridge there over I-40. So take it easy in that location. We'll go into I-40 and Georgia. Traffic looks to be moving very smoothly at that location. We'll go downtown to the interchange and go to I-27 and I-40 at the interchange. Looks like everything is moving very smoothly, both coming into downtown area or connecting with I-40 and coming out of that area also. All right, let's go out to I-40 and Grand. East and westbound traffic seems to be moving very smoothly at this time. And then out to I-40 and Lakeside. Everything seems to be moving okay right now. No traffic tie-ups there. We will go down to I-27 and Hillside. And it looks like north and southbound traffic is moving very smoothly at that location this morning. So take it easy on your morning commute. Don't forget that schools are back in session. AISD went back on Tuesday, and Canyon Schools went back yesterday, and I believe the Pampa ISD starts today. So just keep that in mind on your morning commute today. Hey, did you hear about this? Today we are celebrating the invention of what you're listening to right now. Bree Tennis has more.
2: 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Let's keep it that way. I'm Bree Tennis.
0: Yes, we are here for you. 77 degrees. 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
9: degrees at 5:52. NFL training camps are going on. Some good news, some bad.
10: NFL camps continue with more injuries in the news. The Texans have lost wideout Jaden Higgins for the season with a torn ACL. And Charger center Tyler Biadasz also suffers an ACL injury and is out indefinitely. The Colts waiting for news on the status of tight end Tyler Warren. He suffered a groin injury. And Commanders D-tackle Jerzon Newton to miss significant time after undergoing surgery to repair a torn pec. I'm Matt McCoy.
9: Scotty Scheffler looking to defend his title at the BMW Championship. Scheffler won last year's tournament by two strokes after finishing atop the leaderboard at 15 under. The 30-year-old will be alongside Matt Fitzpatrick for the first and second rounds at Bellerive Country Club in St. Louis. The Amarillo Sod Poodles defeated the Tulsa Drillers 4-1 in 10 innings last night at 1-OK Field. After struggling to push runs across after the first inning, Amarillo's pitching held firm before a three-run top of the 10th inning led to a 12th Sod Poodle victory in extra innings this season. The Sod Poodles and Drillers play again tonight in Tulsa. Texas Rangers had just four hits and a 6-0 home loss to the Nationals. Corey Seager had two of the hits for Texas. Kumar Rocker allowed two runs in five innings as he fell to 4-10. The Rangers are now two games behind the Astros in the American League West. Rangers and Nationals play again tonight at Globe Life Field. Our pregame broadcast begins at 6:30. Christian Vasquez homered to help the Astros beat the Angels 3-2 in Houston. Jose Altuve and Cam Smith also played a run each for the Astros, who snapped a three-game losing streak. And those two teams play again tonight in Houston. That's a look at sports. KGNC News Time is 5:54.
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8: 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The dating apps died because everybody lied. 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My prediction? 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But remember this. Your boss sees every post you like. And if you're single and scrolling, maybe it's time for a glamorous new professional headshot. 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
9: 76 degrees, Doppler Dave says. We're going to a high of 96 later on today. Coming up later this morning at 8:25, we're going to give away a Texas Rangers prize pack with a Skip Schumacher t-shirt, and I just got these in yesterday. This is so appropriate. Today is National Radio Day. I got in some Texas Rangers Choctaw Stadium radios. This is a radio that looks like the old Rangers ballpark in Arlington. They now call it Choctaw Stadium. It's right across the street from Globe Life Field there. And we're going to throw that in our Texas Rangers prize pack this morning. A Choctaw Stadium radio. It's really cool. I just opened it and looked at it. So we'll throw in that Skip Schumacher t-shirt also. That's coming up this morning at 8:25. Hope you can stick around for that. If you have to leave us now, though, we understand. Have a great rest of your day. Good morning. It's 6 o'clock.
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17: These maniacs are on the ropes.
18: I'm Dave Anthony, Fox News. That's President Trump's latest message on Iran, calling for an economic D-Day that will cripple them as talks stall over Iran's nuclear program and Strait of Hormuz shipping.
19: Posting to True Social, no one has given the Islamic Republic of Iran a greater opportunity to make a deal than me. Tragically for them, they have failed to take it. Therefore, today I am announcing the most crushing economic operation ever taken against any country. This will be economic warfare and isolation on an unprecedented scale.
18: Iran responded on X. The foreign minister wrote the so-called economic D-Day is a diversion from America's own crisis and surging debt. But Fox's Trey Yingst also reports from Tel Aviv.
20: move.
19: Regional intelligence sources tell Fox News that there are growing indications of economic hardship inside of Iran as a result of the U.S. naval blockade and economic isolation. Reports indicate that inflation in Iran has reached 89%.
18: Iran referenced American debt. It has hit $40 trillion for the first time as interest payments continue to grow. It only took 5 months to go from $39 trillion to $40. North Korea has launched another missile test hours after President Trump said he's hoping to meet leader Kim Jong-un again this year. And after the president scaled back U.S. military exercises with South Korea, he says they're too hostile to North Korea.
21: I thought that was very insulting to somebody that, frankly, has been, during my term at least, very well behaved.
18: A royal return coming to Britain. Prince Harry and wife Meghan are moving back.
22: The news that the Duke and Duchess of Sussex are relocating from California to the UK came as a surprise even to King Charles. It's understood the King was only told of his son's impending return on Sunday. We don't know exactly where the Sussexes will live, but their children, Prince Archie and Princess Lilibet, are already enrolled to start school in September.
18: Fox's Jonathan Savage. Two state troopers in Pennsylvania recovering expected to survive after the helicopter they were in was hit by a small plane. The pilot of that plane was killed. 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
18: People dressed in pink are gathering this morning outside a courthouse in Plymouth, Massachusetts, where Lindsay Clancy's on trial for murdering her three children. But she's getting a lot of support in a case putting a lot of focus on mental health as she uses an insanity defense. Clancy's supporters plan to stand hand in hand in silence later this hour, but not just in Plymouth. Similar gatherings are planned from California to England. Now, in about 2 hours, the trial will resume and Clancy's defense might rest their case.
36: Defense witness Dr. Paul Zeisel told the jury Lindsay Clancy's postpartum psychosis combined with bipolar disorder and affected her judgment when she killed her children, saying
37: she was unable to conform her behaviors to the rule of law.
36: Prosecutor Shannon Buckingham referred to Clancy hearing a male voice telling her to kill her children, but did not listen to other voices prompting her to take her own life.
38: She didn't act on them then, did she?
37: That's correct, yes. She did not act on those. She sought help.
36: Gernal Scott, Fox News.
18: There's a manhunt in Arizona for two men wearing all black ski masks in a home invasion that left a Tucson police recruit dead and his fiance injured and hospitalized. Months after Marty McCary resigned as commissioner of the Food and Drug Administration, a replacement's nominated.
39: President Trump said in a Truth Social post that Dr. Heidi Overton is a rock star who's going to deliver on his priorities of faster cures and lower drug prices. Overton's a known abortion opponent, and if she does get the job, that means she'll be in charge of policies that govern abortion drugs like mifepristone. Her nomination to lead the FDA has to be approved by the narrowly Republican-led Senate. On the Democratic side is Senator Patty Murray of Washington, who posted on social media, Heidi Overton is a far-right anti-abortion extremist who has no business leading the FDA.
18: That's Jill Nato. I'm Dave Anthony. This is Fox News.

0: Good morning. Today is Thursday, August 20th. Welcome to another half hour of Newsday Amarillo. I'm Tim Butler in the Citizens Bank studios of KGNC. Coming up in this half hour, Randall County Sheriff's made arrest Tuesday for public intoxication, drugs, and assault. In Texas news, a new judge will oversee the appeal by convicted murderer Carmelo Anthony. Also in this half hour, we're going to tell you about a lunar eclipse that's coming up next week.
1: Pretty nice morning across the high plains behind a little bit of rain activity last night. Today we'll still see plenty of sunshine, still very warm, just not quite as hot. Expecting a high of 96. With your first alert forecast from News Channel 10, I'm Doppler Dave.
0: 75 degrees at 6:07. Randall County Sheriff's arrested 24-year-old Faisal Omar Saleh Tuesday morning at 12:22 for public intoxication in a bicycle with no white front light. Bond was set at $544. Deputies arrested Manjistu Jock Aher Jongkor, age 31, Tuesday at 11:55 a.m. for continuous violence against a family member, disregarding a red signal light, no car insurance, and no driver's license. Bond was assessed at $1,500. 53-year-old Michael Dwayne Fowler was arrested Tuesday at 3:08 p.m. for two counts of possession of drug paraphernalia. Bond was set at $1,000. Randall County arrested 50-year-old Lal Mohammed Waziri Tuesday night at 11:45 for driving while license is invalid, two counts of no car insurance, changing lanes when unsafe, display of expired license plates. Bond was set at $2,273.
2: Amarillo has a new assistant chief of police, and it's a name familiar to many. APD Captain Eric Bohannon, named assistant chief during a ceremony at the Amarillo Civic Center complex Wednesday afternoon. Assistant Chief Bohannon has been with the department since 1993, filled a number of roles. In that time, he served as the patrol division commander since 2022. Also promoted were Corporals Caleb McCarroll, Jonathan Crum, and Ricky Taylor, all promoted to sergeant. Haley McGee was named as police business services manager. For KGNC News, I'm Michael J. Stevens.
0: Potter County Sheriff's arrested Shaniqua Marisad, age 48, Tuesday at 8:52 p.m. in the 600 block of North Tyler for assault causing bodily injury and a city charge. Deputies arrested 31-year-old Gabriel Ricardo Martinez Tuesday morning at 10 in the 2700 block of Ridgemere for failure to comply and register as a sex offender. Bond was assessed at $3,500 for 50-year-old John Patrick Salazar Jr., who was arrested by Potter County Tuesday morning at 6:10 at Dumas Drive and Oak for unauthorized use of a vehicle. Potter County SO arrested Philip Taylor, age 53, Tuesday morning at 2:16 in the 3500 block of I-40 East for possession of a controlled substance, penalty group 1. Bond was set at $3,000. 75 degrees at 6:10. Turning to Texas news. Convicted murderer Carmelo Anthony's motion for a new trial is being handled by a new judge as it continues this morning. Anthony's attorneys succeeded on Wednesday in their effort to have Collin County Judge John Roach removed from the appeal. Anthony was found guilty of murder in June for the fatal stabbing of 17-year-old Austin Metcalf at a high school track meet back in 2025. He was sentenced to 35 years in prison, but his attorneys are fighting for a retrial. Retired Judge Michael Chitty from Kaufman County will now oversee that appeal. Lieutenant Governor Dan Patrick says he plans to pass legislation punishing public schools that don't remove graphic books from their libraries. Patrick said on Wednesday that most schools in Texas aren't following a law passed last year that aims to get lewd books off the library shelves. The law empowers school boards to remove books based on complaints from parents and activists. Previously, that job was done by librarians. Patrick says he'd like uncooperative districts to lose a letter grade in the state's annual school performance ratings. And that's a look at local and Texas news this half hour. 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Also, when you follow us on Facebook at KGNCAM.
1: It's a nice morning across the area. Some folks got some rain last night, a little rain-cooled air to begin with, but looks like today we'll see sunshine, temperatures mid-upper 90s. I think it might be a double-digit day instead of the triples. We'll watch for maybe an isolated storm or two around this evening. Chances less than 20%. We'll see a low tonight, though, down in the upper 60s. And for tomorrow, we'll try to keep it in the upper 90s before the triple digits arrive this weekend. With your first alert forecast from News Channel 10, I'm Doppler Dave.
0: Stratford, you are the cool spot this morning in the Panhandle at 64 degrees. I think they probably had some rain there last night. Nothing here in Amarillo. 70 in Dalhart this hour, 72 in Dumas, 76 in Fritch, 71 in Pampa and Panhandle. It is 83 in Clarendon, 69 in Happy, 73 in Canyon. It is 72 at Baptist St. Anthony's Hospital, and we are 75 here at the KGNC Studios on Olson Boulevard. KGNC News Time is 6:13.
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11: Decision day in Wisconsin. 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
10: Oh, boy, here we go. 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
11: Tackling the caper of the missing USB data.
10: Come on, Wisconsin. 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
11: Robbins is going to give a full report on his visit to the Miniatures Museum.
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15: Well, I like to keep up with the local news up there and the weather, especially since I'm wanting to retire up there in about 2 years.
0: Well, come on down. We'll make a place for you, Wade.
15: Okay, thank you.
0: 75 degrees. Doppler Dave says we're going to a high of 96 later on today. Still going to be hot in some places, though. The Weather Service has issued a heat advisory. It'll be in effect from noon until 9 p.m. for Collingsworth County and Paladero Canyon. They say the temperatures in those areas could go to 106 later on today. Hot temperatures may cause heat illnesses. Be sure and drink plenty of fluid, stay in air conditioning, stay out of the sun, and check up on relatives, neighbors, and pets that may be in the heat. And to reduce the risk during outdoor work, the Occupational Safety and Health Administration recommends scheduling frequent rest breaks in shaded or air-conditioned environments. Anyone overcome by heat should be moved up to a cool, shady location. Heat stroke is an emergency. If you see someone suffering from heat stroke or you think you are, call 911. All right. Another couple of hot days across the area is just looking at the extended forecast from the Weather Service. And they're saying tomorrow a high of 101, 102 on Saturday, 102 on Sunday, and then Monday, wow, a high of 104 degrees. And then maybe Tuesday night, Wednesday, we'll have a slight chance for some showers and thunderstorms. And last night, I believe there were some storms up in the northern panhandle and didn't really amount to much. Not seeing any mentions of severe weather here on the National Weather Service site. So maybe somebody got some rain. I certainly hope that they did. And maybe, like I said, next week we'll have an opportunity to get some more rain. Want to remind you, coming up on Saturday night at Hodgetown, it is the Boots versus Badges celebrity or charity softball game between the Amarillo Firefighters and Amarillo Law Enforcement. And the proceeds go to benefit the 100 Club of the Texas Panhandle and the Coffey Memorial Blood Center. Now, you can get your tickets for this great event at all Amarillo, Canyon, Bushland, Packasack locations. Also, go over and see my friend John Luciano at Street Volkswagen. And they have the tickets also. Tickets will be available at the gate also. But anyway, this is going to be a great event. And hope to see everyone out there at Hodgetown on Saturday night. Gates open 6:05. The game at 7:05. Boots versus Badges. All right. Did you hear about this? We have a special lunar event happening next week. And NASA is turning it into a science experiment. Bree Tennis has more.
16: The next full moon will also have a partial lunar eclipse, and that will make the moon look red, but it's just an illusion. The Sturgeon moon will reach peak illumination just after 9 p.m. on the West Coast on August 27th. No special equipment needed to watch the moon orbit through Earth's shadow. Just look up. And while you're doing that, NASA will use orbiters to measure rapid surface temperature shifts on the moon. They say that data will help them engineer future lunar habitats. I'm Bree Tennis.
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22: 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Don't Mess With Texas has meant don't litter for 40 years. 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
0: -74 degrees at 6:22. The Texas Rangers had just four hits and a 6-0 home loss to the Washington Nationals. Corey Seager had two of those hits for Texas. Kumar Rocker allowed two runs in five innings. His record fell to 4-10. Rangers now two games behind the Astros in the American League West. Rangers and Nationals play again tonight at Globe Life Field. Our pregame broadcast begins at 6:30 here on Amarillo's News Talk KGNC. Christian Vasquez homered to help the Astros beat the Angels 3-2 in Houston. Jose Altuve and Cam Smith also plated a run each for the Astros, who snapped a three-game losing streak. Bennett Souza picked up the win, and Josh Hader notched his 18th save. The teams wrap up their series tonight in Houston. Amarillo Sod Poodles beat the Tulsa Drillers 4-1 in 10 innings last night at 1OK Field. After struggling to push runs across after the first inning, Amarillo's pitching staff held firm before a 3-run top of the 10th led to a 12th Sod Poodle victory in extra innings this season. The Soddies and Drillers play again tonight in Tulsa. Scottie Scheffler is looking to defend his title at the BMW Championship. Scheffler won last year's tournament by two strokes after finishing atop the leaderboard at 15 under. The 30-year-old will be alongside Matt Fitzpatrick for the first and second rounds at Bellerive, hope I said that right, Country Club in St. Louis.
25: NFL camps continue with more injuries in the news. The Texans have lost wideout Jaden Higgins for the season with a torn ACL, and Chargers center Tyler Biadasz also suffers an ACL injury and is out indefinitely. The Colts waiting for news on the status of tight end Tyler Warren. He suffered a groin injury, and Commanders D-tackle Jerzon Newton to miss significant time after undergoing surgery to repair a torn pec. I'm Matt McCoy.
0: Don't forget, coming up this morning at 8:25, we give away a Texas Rangers prize pack with a Skip Schumacher t-shirt, and today is National Radio Day. I just got these in yesterday from the Rangers. We're going to give away a Rangers Choctaw Stadium radio. Yep, it's a working radio. And it's in the shape of the old Rangers ballpark in Arlington. Remember that? It's now called Choctaw Stadium, right across from Globe Life Field. We will give that away coming up in about 2 hours from right now. 74 degrees, KGNC News Time is 6:25.
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3: Canada Talks. I'm Jessica Domel with Washington Ag Watch on the Texas Farm Bureau Radio Network. The White House is holding off on the implementation of new 50% tariffs on Canadian exports to the United States. After talks earlier this week, the president announced Tuesday that he has paused the tariffs that were scheduled to kick in Wednesday for a 3-day period based on the fact that Canada and the U.S. have a deal subject to the finalization of documents. The president posted on Truth Social that the Keystone XL pipeline may be awoken from the grave. U.S. Trade Representative Jamieson Greer posted on X, formerly Twitter, that the deal with Canada will include comprehensive market access for all American goods, economic security commitments, digital trade alignment, and many important provisions that will continue to protect the U.S. market, American workers, and Canadian partners. The declaration from the White House goes on to say that Canada has expressed a commitment to remove the discriminations or unreasonable and unequal impositions on dairy, alcohol, and vehicles from the U.S. Canadian Prime Minister Mark Carney said substantial progress has been made on a deal with the U.S., although there is important work still to be done. The 50% tariffs threatened by the U.S. would have impacted an estimated $20 billion in Canadian exports to the U.S., including alcohol, furniture, dairy products, and hockey sticks. The tariffs would not have affected U.S. imports of critical supplies like potash or other critical minerals from Canada. The president initially threatened the 50% tariffs on Canada in response to their retaliation to tariffs from 2025. The president said they amounted to unwarranted discrimination against U.S. merchandise that have hurt, among other industries, U.S. dairy. For the Texas Farm Bureau Radio Network, I'm Jessica Domel.
5: The Rangers and Nationals go at it in the rubber game of their series tonight with Jacob deGrom slated to pitch for Texas. Hello, everyone. I'm Matt Hicks, inviting you to join Jared Sandler and me. 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
9: Are on the ropes.
10: I'm Dave Anthony, Fox News. That's President Trump's latest message on Iran, calling for an economic D-Day that will cripple them as talks stall over Iran's nuclear program and Strait of Hormuz shipping.
11: Posting to True Social, no one has given the Islamic Republic of Iran a greater opportunity to make a deal than me. Tragically for them, they have failed to take it. Therefore, today I am announcing the most crushing economic operation ever taken against any country. This will be economic warfare and isolation on an unprecedented scale.
10: Iran responded on X. The foreign minister wrote the so-called economic D-Day is a diversion from America's own crisis and surging debt. But Fox's Trey Yingst also reports from Tel Aviv.
11: Regional intelligence sources tell Fox News that there are growing indications of economic hardship inside of Iran as a result of the U.S. naval blockade and economic isolation. Reports indicate that inflation in Iran has reached 89%.
10: Iran referenced American debt. It has hit $40 trillion for the first time as interest payments continue to grow. It only took 5 months to go from $39 trillion to $40. North Korea has launched another missile test hours after President Trump said he's hoping to meet leader Kim Jong-un again this year. And after the president scaled back U.S. military exercises with South Korea, he says they're too hostile to North Korea.
12: I thought that was very insulting to somebody that, frankly, has been, during my term at least, very well behaved.
10: A royal return coming to Britain. Prince Harry and wife Meghan are moving back.
13: The news that the Duke and Duchess of Sussex are relocating from California to the UK came as a surprise even to King Charles. It's understood the King was only told of his son's impending return on Sunday. We don't know exactly where the Sussexes will live, but their children, Prince Archie and Princess Lilibet, are already enrolled to start school in September.
10: Fox's Jonathan Savage. Two state troopers in Pennsylvania recovering expected to survive after the helicopter they were in was hit by a small plane. The pilot of that plane was killed. 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
10: People dressed in pink are gathering this morning outside a courthouse in Plymouth, Massachusetts, where Lindsay Clancy's on trial for murdering her three children. But she's getting a lot of support in a case putting a lot of focus on mental health as she uses an insanity defense. Clancy's supporters plan to stand hand in hand in silence later this hour, but not just in Plymouth. Similar gatherings are planned from California to England. Now, in about 2 hours, the trial will resume and Clancy's defense might rest their case.
41: Defense witness Dr. Paul
0: Paul Zeisel told the jury Lindsey Clancy's postpartum psychosis combined with bipolar disorder and affected her judgment when she killed her children, saying
1: she was unable to conform her behaviors to the rule of law.
0: Prosecutor Shannon Buckingham referred to Clancy hearing a male voice telling her to kill her children, but did not listen to other voices prompting her to take her own life.
2: She didn't act on them then, did she?
1: That's correct, yes. She did not act on those. She sought help.
0: Gernal Scott, Fox News.
10: There's a manhunt in Arizona for two men wearing all black ski masks in a home invasion that left a Tucson police recruit dead and his fiancée injured and hospitalized. Months after Marty McCary resigned as commissioner of the Food and Drug Administration, a replacement's nominated.
3: President Trump said in a Truth Social post that Dr. Heidi Overton is a rock star who's going to deliver on his priorities of faster cures and lower drug prices. Overton's a known abortion opponent, and if she does get the job, that means she'll be in charge of policies that govern abortion drugs like mifepristone. Her nomination to lead the FDA has to be approved by the narrowly Republican-led Senate. On the Democratic side is Senator Patty Murray of Washington, who posted on social media, Heidi Overton is a far-right anti-abortion extremist who has no business leading the FDA.
10: That's Jill Nato. I'm Dave Anthony. This is Fox News.

0: Good morning. Today is Thursday, August 20th. Welcome to another half hour of Newsday Amarillo. I'm Tim Butler in the Citizens Bank studios of KGNC. Coming up in this half hour in local news, the Amarillo Economic Development Corporation will meet this morning. We'll tell you what they're going to be talking about. In Texas news, a special election has been scheduled to replace State Senator Birdwell. Also in this half hour, we will have a traffic check coming up for you.
1: We have a nice start to the day. Temperatures are down behind a little bit of rain that moved across parts of the area last night. Sunshine for the afternoon. We'll look for a high in the mid to upper 90s this afternoon. With your first alert forecast from News Channel 10, I'm Doppler Dave.
0: Seeing some light out there in the eastern sky this morning, 73 degrees at 6:38. The Amarillo Economic Development Corporation Board of Directors will meet this morning at 9 in the First Bank Southwest Tower at 600 South Tyler on the 9th floor in the Ed Davis Boardroom. I knew Ed Davis. The AEDC will deliberate the potential purchase of property located in the southwest and northeast quadrants of the city. They will discuss, consider, and take appropriate action on the fiscal year 2025 AEDC audit and take appropriate action on the approval of the fiscal year 2026-2027 budget. The board will hear staff operational and financial updates. There will also be a time for public comments. Randall County deputies arrested Mario Douglas Lara, age 30, Tuesday at 5:53 p.m. for injury to a child, elderly, or disabled person, and five counts of indecency with a child by sexual contact or rape. RCSO picked up 40-year-old Rigoberto Son Gutierrez Tuesday evening at 6 on a federal hold. Sheriffs arrested Santiago Hernandez, age 40, Tuesday at 7:04 p.m. for evading arrest with a vehicle. Tuesday evening at 7:37, deputies arrested 49-year-old Cornell Eugene Jones for injury to a child, elderly, or disabled person by reckless behavior. Potter County deputies arrested Zach L. Beagles, age 37, Tuesday at 3:41 p.m. in the 1400 block of South Ross for possession of a controlled substance, penalty group 1, and a city charge. Potter County charged Reese's County Jail inmate Cade Lawrence Clemens, age 35, of Amarillo, with violation of a bond or protective order. Deputies arrested 44-year-old Darian Gerard Edwards Tuesday at 6:39 p.m. in the 600 block of Fremont for discharge of a firearm in a municipality. Tuesday afternoon at 1:30, Potter County arrested Trini Encinas, age 51, in the 600 block of South Alabama for aggravated assault with a deadly weapon. 73 degrees at 6:40. Turning to Texas news, a special election will replace former Texas Senator Brian Birdwell. The five-term Granbury Republican resigned in May to serve in the Pentagon as an Assistant Secretary of Defense. Governor Greg Abbott announced the special election for Senate District 22 on Tuesday. Today, though, is the deadline for candidates.

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1: Well, we've had plenty of August heat lately, and we still have a very warm forecast, but we might take a little break from the triple numbers for a couple of days before they come back into the forecast for the weekend. Today, mostly sunny, but I think we might keep temperatures in the mid to upper 90s, which is, you know, somewhat of a subtle improvement. For tonight, just a very slight chance of any isolated storms. And for tomorrow, again, looking for a high of about 99. With your first alert forecast from News Channel 10, I'm Doppler Dave.
0: Right now, around the area, the coolest location I can find, text line in Stratford at 65 degrees, 72 in Adrian, 69 in Vega, 68 in Hereford, 70 in both Dimmitt and Nazareth, 77 in Tulia. It is 76 in Silverton, 81 in Claude. It is 77 in Canadian, 75 in Borger, 71 in Canyon. It is 68 at Tyson Foods, and we are 74 here at the KGNC studios on Olson Boulevard. KGNC News Time is 6:44. 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And if you need to get things for your kids or grandkids' school lunches, maybe their breakfast, or even after-school snacks, your neighborhood United Amigos or Market Street location are the best place to do that. Also, don't forget that the Hatch Chili Fest is still going on in many of the United Supermarkets, and, of course, the weekend's coming up, so you need to get stocked up. 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
1: I love the local news that you provide and the way that you provide it. So you keep us all informed and just a long-standing part of our community. So thank you so much.
0: 74 degrees, Doppler Dave says. We're going to a high of 96 later on today. There is a heat advisory in effect for Collingsworth County and Paladuro Canyon for today. Everybody else, no, you don't have a heat advisory today. The past, 3 weeks or so, we've had heat advisories for numerous counties around the Panhandle. Well, today, maybe it'll be a little bit cooler. All right, let's do a traffic check for you this morning. I'm looking at the TxDOT traffic camera at I-27 and Hillside, and north and southbound traffic moving very smoothly right now, but the traffic is fairly heavy at this time. Same thing at I-27 in Georgia. That's just up the road there. But keep that in mind on your morning commute. And we will remind you also that school is back in session here in Amarillo and Canyon. I believe Pampa starts today, and then WT classes, I believe, begin on Monday. So on Monday, there'll be a whole lot more traffic on I-27 between Amarillo and Canyon. All right, let's go out to I-40 in Bell this morning. East and westbound traffic seems to be moving very smoothly there. Over to I-40 in Georgia, same story. We'll go to I-40. Ooh, boy, beautiful sunrise I can see on this camera. I-40 over the Santa Fe Railroad tracks. East and westbound traffic moving smoothly, but it is moderate traffic at this time this morning at that location. I-40 and Grand, looks like everything moving smoothly. And then let's go to I-40 and Lakeside. Same story there. And then way out east to I-40 and the U.S. 287 split. And it looks like traffic on I-40 is moving smoothly, and the traffic headed into 287 also moving smoothly at this time. All right, that is a look at your traffic check for this hour. Hey, did you hear about this? Texas is crowding the top of a new national housing market ranking. I bet you can guess. Wallet Hub's list released on Wednesday puts Frisco, Texas, first, McKinney, second, Denton, fifth, and Allen, eighth, among 300 U.S. cities. That area north of Dallas there is really, really expanding. Frisco leads partly because 47% of its housing is newer construction, while McKinney is around 40% and has one of the nation's fastest growing job markets at this time. Among large cities, Fort Worth ranks 5th, Austin 8th, Dallas 14th, and Houston 20th. Wallet Hub based its rankings on 17 factors, including home prices, affordability, new construction, and job growth. All right, sports is coming up next. 74 degrees, KGNC News Time is 6:50.
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0: 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Concessions and bar will be open. There will be fireworks this year after the game.

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5: 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Back in 86, Stevie Ray Vaughan inspired Texans to take pride in ending roadside litter. Don't Mess With Texas has meant don't litter for 40 years. Let's keep it up.
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7: The opinions expressed on this show are of the host and may or may not reflect the opinions of the staff, management, or ownership of Amarillo's KGNC.
8: -74 degrees at 6:52. 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
9: NFL camps continue with more injuries in the news. The Texans have lost wideout Jaden Higgins for the season with a torn ACL. And Charger center Tyler Biadasz also suffers an ACL injury and is out indefinitely. The Colts waiting for news on the status of tight end Tyler Warren. He suffered a groin injury. And Commanders D-tackle Jerzon Newton to miss significant time after undergoing surgery to repair a torn pec. I'm Matt McCoy.
8: Scottie Scheffler looking to defend his title at the BMW Championship in St. Louis. Scheffler won last year's tournament by 2 strokes after finishing atop the leaderboard at 15 under. The 30-year-old will be alongside Matt Fitzpatrick for the first and second rounds. Amarillo Sod Poodles beat the Tulsa Drillers 4-1 in 10 innings last night at 1-OK Field. After struggling to push across runs across the first inning, Amarillo's pitching staff held firm before a 3-run top of the 10th inning led to a 12th Sod Poodles victory in extra innings this season. The Soddies and Drillers play again tonight in Tulsa. Texas Rangers had just 4 hits and a 6-0 loss at home to the Washington Nationals. Corey Seager had 2 of the hits. For Texas, Kumar Rocker allowed 2 runs in 5 innings as he fell to a record of 4-10. The Rangers are now 2 games behind the Astros in the American League West. Rangers and Nationals play again tonight at Globe Life Field. Our pregame broadcast begins at 6:30 here on Amarillo's News Talk KGNC. Christian Vasquez homered to help the Astros beat the Angels 3-2 last night in Houston. Jose Altuve and Cam Smith also plated a run each for the Astros, who snapped a 3-game losing streak. Bennett Souza picked up the win, and Josh Hader notched his 18th save. The Astros and Angels wrap up their series coming up tonight. All right, don't forget, coming up this morning at 8:25, we will have a Texas Rangers prize pack to give away. It includes a Skip Schumacher t-shirt, and today is National Radio Day. And I just got these in from the Texas Rangers yesterday. We will include in that prize pack a Choctaw Stadium radio. It's in the shape of the old ballpark in Arlington. They now call it Choctaw Stadium, and we will throw that in. It's a working radio, by the way. We will put that in the prize pack to give away coming up this morning at 8:25, so stay close for that. 74 degrees, KGNC News Time is 6:56.
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1: The news and their traffic report.
0: 74 degrees, Doppler Dave says. We're going to a high of 96 later on today. That'll be a little bit better than we've been having here across Amarillo and the Panhandle area. Amarillo hit a high of 103 yesterday. 100 in Borger, 93 in Dalhart, Guymon, 96 degrees. So, yeah, we'll take 96 for sure here across the area. Thanks for tuning in this morning. Certainly do appreciate it. And on this National Radio Day, that's right, AM, FM, satellite, whatever, HD radio, yeah, our sister station, 102.9, the Rattler is in HD. You might check them out. The music sounds phenomenal there. Coming up next hour, the Amarillo Police Department has a new assistant chief. Michael Jay will tell us about that. Also, a cancer vaccine is showing some promise in preventing recurrence of melanoma. We will have that story coming up. And, of course, your traffic check and everything that we do each and every hour here on Newsday Amarillo. I certainly do appreciate you tuning in this morning, each and every morning, here on Newsday Amarillo. Hope you can stick around. Another hour is coming up. It's 7 o'clock.
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3: The most crushing economic operation ever. I'm Dave Anthony, Fox News. That's what President Trump says he's planning.
4: What he is calling economic D-Day against Iran.
3: Fox's Trey Yingston, Tel Aviv.
4: The president indicated that any countries around the world that are providing any sort of economic lifeline to the Iranian regime would face their own economic consequences. He called on allies to stand with the United States, posting to True Social, "No one has given the Islamic Republic of Iran a greater opportunity to make a deal than me."
3: And now the nuclear talks remain stalled, and the standoff over the Strait of Hormuz shipping continues. And after the Trump threat, oil prices up more than 3%. Gas is also up 2 more cents today. Iran's foreign minister responded to the president with a post on X. The so-called economic D-Day is a diversion from America's own crisis and surging debt. Referring to the report that for the first time, the U.S. national debt tops $40 trillion. It only took 5 months to grow from $39 trillion. North Korea has launched another missile test hours after President Trump said he wanted to meet with leader Kim Jong-un again this year and after downsizing U.S.-South Korea military exercises.
5: This test comes a day after North Korea said President Trump's order to the Pentagon to scale back military drills made no difference. 10 short-range ballistic missiles landed in the sea off the peninsula's east coast. The Ulchi Freedom Shield exercises, joint U.S.-South Korean drills, will end tomorrow, nearly a week earlier than originally planned. President Trump demanded they be scaled back because North Korean leader Kim Jong-un would view them as hostile.
3: That's Fox's Jonathan Savage. There's a gathering outside the court in Plymouth, Massachusetts now, where Lindsay Clancy's on trial for murder after killing her 3 children. But Clancy has supporters who are there, dressed in pink, hand in hand.
6: Because it's mental health. She wasn't in her right frame of mind.
3: Clancy's using an insanity defense, citing postpartum psychosis and severe depression. Next hour, the trial resumes with more testimony. 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
3: Investigators are at the airport in Carlisle, Pennsylvania, the morning after a small plane, while landing, crashed into a state police helicopter hovering over the grass to the side of the runway.
11: As that Cessna came down along that runway, for an unknown reason, it veered hard to the right. At the last moment.
3: Acting State Police Commissioner Lieutenant Colonel George Bivens, the pilot of the plane, was killed. Two state troopers in the helicopter were injured but are recovering, expected to be okay. And now an update on a deadly boating accident earlier this month near the Statue of Liberty.
12: Prosecutors say Manuel Hernandez, a native of El Salvador, is in the U.S. illegally and was illegally operating a boat that capsized in New York Harbor, resulting in the death of a mother and her infant daughter. DHS says he entered Texas in 2007 after posing as a U.S. citizen to Customs and Border Protection officials. A criminal complaint says Hernandez had not registered the boat he was using and that it did not have infant-sized life jackets on board. After hitting a swell, the boat capsized and threw everyone overboard. Hernandez and 11 passengers were rescued, but 27-year-old Sarah Sanchez and her 5-month-old daughter Antonella were unresponsive when pulled from the water. They later died at a hospital. In New York City, Tanya J. Powers, Fox News.
3: A man allowed to enter the U.S. illegally in 2024, crossing the Texas border, Alexis Campos, is now charged with murder in Virginia.
13: Fairfax County police say he repeatedly stabbed and killed 42-year-old Carmen Pooch. Pooch, the mother of a 3-year-old girl, was found outside of her car at a trail in Great Falls Park, Virginia, on Monday. Campos and Pooch had an intimate relationship, authorities say. Both worked at a restaurant in Herndon.
3: That's Fox's Madeline Rivera. On Wall Street, stocks could drop the day after rebound gains. Dow futures are down about 250 points. I'm Dave Anthony, and this is Fox News.

0: Good morning. Today is Thursday, August 20th. Welcome to another half hour of Newsday Amarillo. I'm Tim Butler in the Citizens Bank studios of KGNC. Coming up in this half hour, the Amarillo Police Department has a new assistant chief. Michael J. tells us who that is. Coming up in Texas news, Lieutenant Governor Dan Patrick is proposing penalties for schools that keep vulgar books in libraries, and a new cancer vaccine shows promise in preventing the recurrence of melanoma. We will have those stories and more coming up.
1: Pretty nice morning across the High Plains behind a little bit of rain activity last night. Today we'll still see plenty of sunshine, still very warm, just not quite as hot. Expecting a high of 96. With your first alert forecast from News Channel 10, I'm Doppler Dave.
0: 74 degrees at 7:06.
2: Amarillo has a new assistant chief of police, and it's a name familiar to many. APD Captain Eric Bohannon, named assistant chief during a ceremony at the Amarillo Civic Center complex Wednesday afternoon.

0: Assistant Chief Bohannon has been with the department since 1993, filled a number of roles. In that time, he served as the Patrol Division Commander since 2022. Also promoted were Corporals Caleb McCarroll, Jonathan Crum, and Ricky Taylor, all promoted to Sergeant. Haley McGee was named as Police Business Services Manager. For KGNC News, I'm Michael J. Stevens.
1: Potter County Sheriff's arrested Shaniqua Marisad, age 48, Tuesday at 8:52 p.m. in the 600 block of North Tyler for assault causing bodily injury and a city charge. Deputies arrested 31-year-old Gabriel Ricardo Martinez Tuesday morning at 10 in the 2700 block of Ridgemere for failure to comply and register as a sex offender. Bond was assessed at $3,500 for 50-year-old John Patrick Salazar Jr., who was arrested by Potter County Tuesday morning at 610 at Dumas Drive and Oak for unauthorized use of a vehicle. Potter County SO arrested Philip Taylor, age 53, Tuesday morning at 2:16 in the 3500 block of I-40 East for possession of a controlled substance, penalty group 1. Bond was set at $3,000. The Canyon Economic Development Corporation will meet this morning at 11:30 in the conference room at 1501 3rd Avenue in Canyon. The members will consider and take appropriate action on the July 2026 financials. They will hear operational updates, consider and take appropriate action on the proposed budget for 2026-2027, and will, by state law, consult with an attorney and hold deliberations regarding real property. The EDC will also hear public comments. 74 degrees at 7:08. Turning to Texas news this half hour. Lieutenant Governor Dan Patrick says he plans to pass legislation punishing public schools that don't remove graphic books from their libraries. Patrick said on Wednesday that most schools in Texas aren't following a law passed last year that aims to get lewd books off the library shelves. The law empowers school boards to remove the books based on complaints from parents and activists. Previously, that job was done by the librarians. Patrick said he'd like uncooperative districts to lose a letter grade in the state's annual school performance ratings. A new city ordinance will require Houston landlords to provide working air conditioning at all rental properties. The city council approved that measure on Wednesday by a vote of 12-2. The ordinance will close a loophole that allowed property owners to get by with simply providing window screens. Landlords won't be required to install central air in older buildings, a window unit, or portable air conditioner in each apartment will satisfy the new ordinance. It takes place and takes effect, rather, in 120 days. That's a look at local and Texas news this half hour. You can always read more local news stories on our website, KGNCAM.com. Also, when you follow us on Facebook at KGNCAM.
2: It's a nice morning across the area. Some folks got some rain last night, a little rain-cooled air to begin with, but looks like today we'll see sunshine, temperatures mid-upper 90s. I think it might be a double-digit day instead of the triples. We'll watch for maybe an isolated storm or two around this evening. Chances less than 20%. We'll see a low tonight, though, down in the upper 60s. And for tomorrow, I'll try to keep it in the upper 90s before the triple digits arrive this weekend. With your first alert forecast from News Channel 10, I'm Doppler Dave.
1: 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It is 77 in Clarendon, 70 in Happy, 69 in Canyon, 65 at Affiliated Foods, and we are 73 here at the KGNC Studios on Olson Boulevard. 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
10: 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So he decided to put extra boots on the ground.
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0: 73 degrees, Doppler Dave says. We're going to a high of 96 later on today. What? No 100 today? What's wrong? It's been 100 at least for the past, 3 weeks or something like that? Amarillo hit a high of 103 yesterday. Was that a record for us? No, the old record was 104, set back in 2019. I was just curious, had to check that out this morning as to what's going on there. We will have a heat advisory in effect later today. Only one county, though, at this time, Collingsworth County, and then Paladuro Canyon. So if you're headed to the canyon, it's going to be extremely hot down there. Usually, if it's, say, 100 degrees up on the surface, it's 5 to 10 degrees hotter down in the canyon. And most of the time, they don't have a breeze down there. So, yeah, it really feels hot. Find you some shade and take plenty of water with you. Now, the Weather Service is saying there is a low chance, around 10%, of some storms in the southern panhandle coming up this evening. Hot temperatures will continue with highs likelihood of temperatures being really hot for the next couple of days. And I was looking at the Weather Service extended forecast, and they are showing that we could see 101 tomorrow, 102 on Saturday, 102 on Sunday, 104 on Monday. And then on Tuesday, looks like things may change a little bit. We will still see some hot temperatures, but a 20% chance for showers and thunderstorms Tuesday night.

0: Wednesday. So we'll keep an eye on that. We certainly need the rain here across the Texas Panhandle area. I believe some counties got some rain last night. Northern counties of the Panhandle last night. But nothing here in the Amarillo area. I am keeping the radar on this morning just to see if anything happens. We do have some nice cloud cover out there right now. Maybe that'll help keep us a little bit cooler for later on today. But I'm tired of the hot weather. I know you're tired of the hot weather. Same old thing every day. High of 100, high of 100. And I'm ready for some fall weather. Maybe we can get some of that in here next week or maybe around the first week of September with Labor Day coming up. All right, let's remind you about some things going on in and around our area. We had Kelsey Sargent in with us last week from the Amarillo Parks and Recreation Department, and she talked about a lot of events, and one of those is the Women's Camping Retreat. It's coming up this Saturday and Sunday at Southeast Park from 4 p.m. to 9 a.m. It'll start at 4 p.m. on Saturday and go overnight till 9 o'clock on Sunday morning. They're going to have all sorts of things for women to do, painting and crafts, workshops, outdoor cooking, outdoor movie, and then sunrise yoga. Be sure and get that in before it gets up to 100 degrees. So if you want more information on that, contact the Amarillo Parks and Recreation Department. Some other things going on today. Driving Miss Daisy at the ALT Adventure Space. That is the Amarillo Little Theater. And one of my most favorite bands ever is performing tonight at the Globe News Center. Asleep at the Wheel will be there for their Route 66 Centennial Tour. They do a great version of Get Your Kicks on Route 66 and a lot of other great songs. If you love Western swing music, that is the place to be tonight. Asleep at the Wheel at the Globe News Center. Some other things going on today. Today is National Bacon Lovers Day. Yep, that's right. If you love bacon, today is your day. It is National Chocolate Pecan Pie Day. I'm in on that one. National Accessible Air Travel Day. And also National Radio Day. And along with National Radio Day, coming up at 8:25 this morning, we're going to give away a Skip Schumacher t-shirt, but I just got these trinkets in from the Texas Rangers yesterday. We're going to give away a Choctaw Stadium radio for National Radio Day. It's in the shape of the old ballpark in Arlington. You know, it's now called Choctaw Stadium because Choctaw Casinos and Resorts now own that stadium, and so we're going to give that away. It's a real radio, AM and FM. It's future ready with a USB port, and is really kind of a cool thing, and it's heavy too in this box. So that will be a collector's item once again for National Radio Day. We will give that away coming up about 8:25 this morning. Hope you will continue and listen for that here on Newsday Amarillo. Hey, did you hear about this? An experimental vaccine treatment is showing signs of preventing cancer from returning or spreading in a study of high-risk melanoma patients. Mark Mayfield has more.
1: That's according to pharmaceutical giants Moderna and Merck. Interim results from the trial show the vaccine used in combination with Merck's cancer immunotherapy Keytruda appeared to extend the time before cancer returned in those patients. The companies have not published the results or released the new data, saying it's going to be presented at an upcoming medical meeting and then shared with regulators. I'm Mark Mayfield.
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0: -74 degrees at 7:23. Texas Rangers had just 4 hits in a 6-0 home loss to the Washington Nationals. Last night at Globe Life Field, Corey Seager had 2 of the hits for Texas. Kumar Rocker allowed 2 runs in 5 innings, as his record goes to 4-10. The Rangers are now 2 games behind the Astros, who won in the American League West. Rangers and Nationals play again tonight at Globe Life Field. Our pregame broadcast begins at 6:30 here on KGNC. Astros did beat the Angels 3-2 last night in Houston. Christian Vasquez homered to help that win. Jose Altuve and Cam Smith also plated a run each for the Astros, who snapped a 3-game losing streak. Bennett Souza picked up the win, and Josh Hader notched his 18th save. Those two teams wrap up their series tonight. Amarillo Sod Poodles defeated the Tulsa Drillers 4-1 in 10 innings last night at 1 OK Field. After struggling to push across runs after the first inning, Amarillo's pitching staff held firm before a 3-run top of the 10th inning led to a 12th Sod Poodles victory in extra innings this season. Soddies and Drillers play again tonight in Tulsa. Scotty Scheffler looking to defend his title at the BMW Championship in St. Louis. Scheffler won last year's tournament by 2 strokes after finishing atop the leaderboard at 15 under. The 30-year-old will be alongside Matt Fitzpatrick for the first and second rounds.
8: NFL camps continue with more injuries in the news. The Texans have lost wideout Jaden Higgins for the season with a torn ACL, and Charger center Tyler Biadasz also suffers an ACL injury and is out indefinitely. The Colts waiting for news on the status of tight end Tyler Warren. He suffered a groin injury, and Commanders D-tackle Jerzon Newton to miss significant time after undergoing surgery to repair a torn pec. I'm Matt McCoy.
0: And don't forget, we will have the Dallas Cowboys report with Christy Scales from training camp coming up this morning at 8:50. 73 degrees, KGNC News Time is 7:26.
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4: I'm meteorologist Steve Hamilton with your Texas Farm and Ranch forecast on the Texas Farm Bureau Radio Network. Sounds like we're repeating ourselves each day with our weather forecast, but high pressure will keep a tight rein on our area through the upcoming weekend. The upper level high is over the Four Corners region, but covers all the southwest and also the southern plains. The result is very low rain chances for Texas and very high temperatures across the whole state. It'll be pretty humid as well, with a southeasterly flow at the surface bringing in moist air off the Gulf. But high pressure will keep a lid on any thunderstorm activity. An extreme heat warning and heat advisories are posted for much of eastern and all of our northern counties. The hot temps combined with the humidity will make for dangerous conditions, with the heat index 105 to 110 by afternoon. So keep up your heat precautions. There won't be much of a change on Friday and all the way through the weekend. Daytime highs getting into the low 100s, and the humidity stays high for our northern and eastern counties. In the Panhandle, sunshine today, upper 90s to about 100. Will be sunny on Friday, 100 to 105. In the western counties, about 100 for afternoon high today and sunny. We're staying right around 100, maybe a little bit over, and sunny on Friday, Saturday, and Sunday. In the northern counties, 105 with our heat index about 110 and sunny. Very hot and very humid again Friday, Saturday, and Sunday. In the eastern counties, we're expecting low 100s with sunshine, the heat index 110. In the central counties, we're in the low 100s, very high humidity, and sunny through the day. In the southern counties, a few clouds, but then sunshine this afternoon, about 105, heat index 110. In the upper Gulf Coast counties, sunshine and mid-90s today, very humid. I'm meteorologist Steve Hamilton with your Texas Farm and Ranch forecast on the Texas Farm Bureau Radio Network.
5: If you see traffic accidents or delays on your commute this morning, be our eyes on the road. 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
5: Crushing economic operation ever. I'm Dave Anthony, Fox News. That's what President Trump says he's planning.
6: What he is calling economic D-Day against Iran.
5: Fox's Trey Yingst in Tel Aviv.
6: The president indicated that any countries around the world that are providing any sort of economic lifeline to the Iranian regime would face their own economic consequences. He called on allies to stand with the United States, posting to Truth Social, "No one has given the Islamic Republic of Iran a greater opportunity to make a deal than me."
5: Now the nuclear talks remain stalled, and the standoff over the Strait of Hormuz shipping continues. And after the Trump threat, oil prices up more than 3%. Gas is also up 2 more cents today. Iran's foreign minister responded to the president with a post on X. The so-called economic D-Day is a diversion from America's own crisis and surging debt. Referring to the report that for the first time, the U.S. national debt tops $40 trillion. It only took 5 months to grow from $39 trillion. North Korea has launched another missile test hours after President Trump said he wanted to meet with leader Kim Jong-un again this year and after downsizing U.S.-South Korea military exercises.
7: This test comes a day after North Korea said President Trump's order to the Pentagon to scale back military drills made no difference. 10 short-range ballistic missiles landed in the sea off the peninsula's east coast. The Ulchi Freedom Shield exercises, joint U.S.-South Korean drills, will end tomorrow, nearly a week earlier than originally planned. President Trump demanded they be scaled back because North Korean leader Kim Jong-un would view them as hostile.
5: That's Fox's Jonathan Savage. There's a gathering outside the court in Plymouth, Massachusetts now, where Lindsay Clancy's on trial for murder after killing her 3 children. But Clancy has supporters who are there, dressed in pink, hand in hand.
8: Because it's mental health. She wasn't in her right frame of mind.
5: Clancy's using an insanity defense, citing postpartum psychosis and severe depression. Next hour, the trial resumes with more testimony. 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
5: Investigators are at the airport in Carlisle, Pennsylvania, the morning after a small plane, while landing, crashed into a state police helicopter hovering over the grass to the side of the runway.
12: As that Cessna came down along that runway, for an unknown reason, it veered hard to the right At the last moment.
5: Acting State Police Commissioner Lieutenant Colonel George Bivens, the pilot of the plane, was killed. Two state troopers in the helicopter were injured but are recovering, expected to be okay. And now an update on a deadly boating accident earlier this month near the Statue of Liberty.
4: Prosecutors say Manuel Hernandez, a native of El Salvador, is in the U.S. illegally and was illegally operating a boat that capsized in New York Harbor, resulting in the death of a mother and her infant daughter. DHS says he entered Texas in 2007 after posing as a U.S. citizen to Customs and Border Protection officials. A criminal complaint says Hernandez had not registered the boat he was using and that it did not have infant-sized life jackets on board. After hitting a swell, the boat capsized and threw everyone overboard. Hernandez and 11 passengers were rescued, but 27-year-old Sarah Sanchez and her 5-month-old daughter Antonella were unresponsive when pulled from the water. They later died at a hospital. In New York City, Tanya J. Powers, Fox News.
5: A man allowed to enter the U.S. illegally in 2024, crossing the Texas border, Alexis Campos, is now charged with murder in Virginia.
13: Fairfax County police say he repeatedly stabbed and killed 42-year-old Carmen Poo.

0: Pooch. Pooch, the mother of a 3-year-old girl, was found outside of her car at a trail in Great Falls Park, Virginia, on Monday. Campos and Pooch had an intimate relationship, authorities say. Both worked at a restaurant in Herndon.
1: That's Fox's Madeline Rivera. On Wall Street, stocks could drop the day after rebound gains. Dow futures are down about 250 points. I'm Dave Anthony, and this is Fox News.

0: Good morning. Today is Thursday, August 20th. Welcome to another half hour of Newsday Amarillo. I'm Tim Butler in the Citizens Bank studios of KGNC. Coming up in this half hour, Randall County Sheriff's made arrest Tuesday for assault, federal hold, and evading arrest. In Texas news, Dallas is going to be using windshield barnacles on vehicles with unpaid parking tickets. Also in this half hour, we will have a traffic check, and today is National Radio Day.
1: We have a nice start to the day. Temperatures are down behind a little bit of rain that moved across parts of the area last night. Sunshine for the afternoon. We'll look for a high in the mid to upper 90s this afternoon. With your first alert forecast from News Channel 10, I'm Doppler Dave.
0: 74 degrees at 7:38. Randall County deputies arrested Mario Douglas Lara, age 30, Tuesday at 5:53 p.m. for injury to a child, elderly, or disabled person, and five counts of indecency with a child by sexual contact or rape. RCSO picked up 40-year-old Rigoberto Son Gutierrez Tuesday evening at 6 on a federal hold. Sheriffs arrested Santiago Hernandez, age 40, Tuesday at 7:04 p.m. for evading arrest with a vehicle. Tuesday evening at 7:37, deputies arrested 49-year-old Cornell Eugene Jones for injury to a child, elderly, or disabled person by reckless behavior. Potter County deputies arrested Zach L. Beagles, age 37, Tuesday at 3:41 p.m. in the 1400 block of South Ross for possession of a controlled substance, penalty group 1, and a city charge. Potter County charged Reese's County Jail inmate Cade Lawrence Clemens, age 35, of Amarillo, with violation of a bond or protective order. Deputies arrested 44-year-old Darian Gerardo Edwards, Tuesday at 6:39 p.m. in the 600 block of Fremont for discharge of a firearm in a municipality. Tuesday afternoon at 1:30, Potter County arrested Trini Encinas, age 51, in the 600 block of South Alabama for aggravated assault with a deadly weapon. 74 degrees at 7:40. Turning to Texas news, the city of Dallas will start using windshield barnacles next Monday on cars and trucks with three or more unpaid parking tickets. In order to unlock the device, a driver must pay his tickets and a $100 fee, plus authorize a refundable $300 credit card hold. A driver must arrange to have the barnacle removed within 24 hours or his vehicle may be towed. Texas agriculture specialists are now using game cameras to track the spread of flesh-eating screwworms in wildlife. Texas A&M AgriLife researchers say trail cameras set near feeders can spot open wounds or erratic behavior. Those cameras help monitor animals like wild deer that cannot be easily rounded up and inspected. The surveillance comes as state officials confirm screwworm on 36 properties across 16 counties, with movement restrictions impacting parts of 23 counties. And that's a look at local and Texas news this half hour. You can always read more local news on our Facebook page. Go to Facebook, find us at KGNC AM, click that follow button, or you can always go to our website at KGNCAM.com.

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1: Well, we've had plenty of August heat lately, and we still have a very warm forecast, but we might take a little break from the triple numbers for a couple of days. Plenty of August heat lately, and we still have a very warm forecast, but we might take a little break from the triple numbers for a couple of days before they come back into the forecast for the weekend. Today, mostly sunny, but I think we might keep temperatures.

0: sunrise this morning across the Texas Panhandle. Right now, 70 in Adrian, 68 in Vegas, 69 in Hereford, 72 in Dimmitt, 69 in Nazareth, 72 in Tulia. It's already 84 in Kittaquay. It is 81 in Childress, 78 in Claude, 76 in Canadian, 76 in Borger, 68 in Canyon this hour. It is 71 at Baptist St. Anthony's Hospital, and we are 74 here at the KGNC Studios on Olson Boulevard. KGNC News Time is 7:43. 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
1: All the news that is news, you let us know everything we need to know.
0: 74 degrees, Doppler Dave says we're going to a high of 96 later on today. That's better than the 100s that we've had the past couple of days. Amarillo hit a high of 103 yesterday. Yeah, it felt like it out there also. I had to go run a couple of errands yesterday afternoon, and it was really, really hot. Well, we want to remind you, back to school is underway in many of our local school districts. Amarillo began on Tuesday. Canyon began on Wednesday. And today is Pampa's turn. And I'm sure many other schools already back in session today. I saw this post yesterday from the Pampa Police Department, and they say the first day of school in the PISD is today. And that means early alarms, busy drop-off lines, school buses back on the streets. And they remind everyone, and this goes for everyone everywhere, watch out for school buses. Never pass a school bus when its red lights are flashing and the stop arm has been extended. You have kids getting off the bus or getting

0: getting on the bus, and they're not watching for cars. They're just trying to get to school, and they're probably pretty excited and a little bit distracted. So also, be sure and slow down in school zones. That speed limit in the school zone is 20 miles an hour or under. Watch carefully for kids that are crossing the streets, entering the crosswalks, or getting in and out of vehicles. And once again, kids getting out of the car in the morning, you know, they have all their books and they have their lunch and they have their backpack and all sorts of things. They're not watching for cars. So please be extra careful and watch out for kids this morning in and around the schools and in the neighborhoods. All right, let's do a little traffic check this morning on your morning commute. Let's start down south. I-27 in Hillside, north and southbound traffic moving very smoothly this morning. And I can see the traffic going underneath there on Hillside. It's moving smoothly also. And then we will go out west to I-40 and Sauncey. Traffic moving smoothly at that location. Come into I-40 and Bell. East and westbound traffic moving smoothly there. Also, traffic going across I-40 on the Bell Street overpass looks to be moving very smoothly at this time. We'll go to I-40 in Georgia. Oop, there goes the school bus just entering Interstate 40 there. So watch out for that at that location, but the traffic is moving smoothly. And then we go downtown to the interchange, I-27 and I-40, and traffic looks to be moving smoothly there. One of my favorite cameras is I-40 over the Santa Fe Railroad tracks. Lots of traffic in that area this morning, but it is moving at a pretty good clip. And then we go out to I-40 and Grand. Everything seems to be moving very nicely at that location. And then to I-40 and Lakeside. East and westbound traffic moving very smoothly at that location this morning. All right, today is a special day. Today we're celebrating the invention of what you're listening to right now. Bree Tennis has more.
1: 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I'm Bree Tennis.
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0: KGNC. 74 degrees at 7:53.
7: NFL camps continue with more injuries in the news. The Texans have lost wideout Jaden Higgins for the season with a torn ACL, and Chargers center Tyler Biadasz also suffers an ACL injury and is out indefinitely. The Colts waiting for news on the status of tight end Tyler Warren. He suffered a groin injury, and Commanders D-tackle Jerzon Newton to miss significant time after undergoing surgery to repair a torn pec. I'm Matt McCoy.
0: And don't forget, we will have your Dallas Cowboys report with Christy Scales coming up in about an hour from right now. She's at training camp. Scottie Scheffler looking to defend his title at the BMW Championship in St. Louis. Scheffler won last year's tournament by 2 strokes after finishing atop the leaderboard at 15 under. The 30-year-old will be alongside Matt Fitzpatrick for the first and second rounds. Amarillo Sod Poodles beat the Tulsa Drillers 4-1 in 10 innings last night at 1-OK Field. After struggling to push across runs after the first inning, Amarillo's pitching staff held firm before a 3-run top of the 10th inning led to a 12th Sod Poodles victory in extra innings this season. The Soddies and Drillers play again tonight in Tulsa. Texas Rangers had just 4 hits in a 6-0 home loss to the Nationals. Corey Seager had 2 of those hits for Texas. Kumar Rocker allowed 2 runs in 5 innings, and he fell to a record of 4-10. The Rangers are now 2 games behind the Astros in the American League West. Rangers and Nationals play again tonight at Globe Life Field. Our pregame broadcast begins at 6:30 here on KGNC. Christian Vasquez homered to help the Astros beat the Angels 3-2 in Houston. Jose Altuve and Cam Smith also plated runs each for the Astros, who snapped a 3-game losing streak. Bennett Souza picked up the win, and Josh Hader notched his 18th save. Those two teams wrap up their series tonight. All right, don't forget, coming up in about an hour from right now, or actually at 8:25 this morning, in about 30 minutes from now, we give away a Texas Rangers prize pack with a Skip Schumacher t-shirt. And because today is National Radio Day, we're going to include a Choctaw Stadium radio. I got these in from the Rangers yesterday, and it seems appropriate for National Radio Day that we give away a radio. It's a replica of the old ballpark in Arlington. You might remember that, where the Rangers used to play, but it's now called Choctaw Stadium, right across the street from Globe Life Field. And we will give that away along with the Skip Schumacher t-shirt coming up at 8:25. So keep it here for your opportunity to win. 74 degrees, KGNC News Time is 7:56.
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2: 74 degrees, Doppler Dave says. We're going to a high of 96 later on today here in Amarillo. Coming up next hour, Potter County Sheriff's made arrest Tuesday for drugs, failure to register, and assault. Also, Dyron Howell from Snack Pack for Kids is going to be in studio with us. They've seen some great results here recently of kids that receive food over the weekend from Snack Pack for Kids. He's going to be talking about that success and how you can help out with Snack Pack for Kids and keep those school kids fed over the weekend. All right. Also, don't forget, we have that Texas Rangers prize pack to give away coming up next hour also. So I hope you can stick around. Another hour of Newsday Amarillo is coming up following Fox News. Good morning. It's now 8 o'clock.
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5: Supporting an accused child killer. I'm Dave Anthony, Fox News.
6: I deeply feel like Lindsay was failed by the medical system.
5: She is among a big crowd of people, all dressed in pink, holding hands to support Lindsay Clancy outside the courthouse in Plymouth, Massachusetts. The mother's on trial for murder, charged with killing her three kids, in a case that's put a big focus on mental health. She's using an insanity defense, citing postpartum psychosis and severe depression. Her attorney's reaction to the support?
7: Thank you. That's all I can say. It's amazing.
5: Fox's Chandler Painter talked to Kevin Reddington on his way into the court where the trial resumes this hour.
8: You've been here weeks and you've been having your eyes on the jury. They've been taking lots of notes. What are you thinking? Do you feel confident that they're...
7: They're very, very attentive and they're putting a lot of work. They always do. They put a lot of work into the case. You know, it's very moving for them. They don't forget it.
5: Prosecutors dispute the claim Lindsay Clancy was psychotic, citing their expert testimony. They want the jury to convict her of triple murder. Meta's trial resumes today in Oakland, California. 29 states accuse the Instagram and Facebook parent company of making social media addictive, harming teens.
9: Former Meta engineer Arturo Bejar told jurors that the company's culture was, quote, comprehensively shaped by engagement. Keep them using the product. He pointed to features including infinite scroll, autoplay, and notifications, going as far to tell jurors that, quote, you just cannot trust Mark Zuckerberg with kids.
5: Fox Business Network's Ashley Webster. Meta denies the allegations as unsubstantiated. President Trump is warning Iran again. He's planning an economic D-Day, writing on Truth Social. It'll be the most crushing economic operation ever as nuclear and Strait of Hormuz talks go nowhere. Fox's Trey Engst has Iran's response.
10: Iran's foreign minister saying the so-called economic D-Day is a diversion from America's own crisis. Unprecedented debt and surging interest costs. Doubling down on failed policies will only bring further defeat.
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13: That heat's going to be out there for one more day.
14: Temperatures being 30 degrees above average.
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1: North Korea has fired off another missile test, despite President Trump scaling back U.S. military exercises with South Korea this week, saying they're hostile to Kim Jong-un. And the president also says he wants to meet with the North Korean leader again this year. A British prince who had a royal falling out and came to America with his wife is going back home.
2: Prince Harry, wife Meghan Markle, and their children, Prince Archie and Princess Lilibet, returning to the U.K. to set up house outside of London. This after some 6 years away. In 2020, Harry and Meghan said they'd step back as senior members of the royals and move to California. In an interview with Oprah, Meghan accused the royals of racism. Then Prince Harry laid into members of the royal family in his memoir. But this July's meeting between Harry and King Charles was a warm one. Princess Harry and William still aren't talking with each other, though, and no word on whether security has been worked out for the Sussexes. Yet it was clear that Harry was not happy in California and wanted to be near his father fighting cancer. In London, Greg Palcott, Fox News.
1: Someone in China who was once the richest man in Asia is now broke and behind bars for fraud.
3: Hui Kaiyan was the founder of Evergrande, a Chinese property giant. When the firm collapsed, it led to a massive housing market slump in China, hitting investors and domestic banks. Hui has been sentenced to life in prison after admitting embezzling assets and corporate bribery. Two of his sons are among other Evergrande executives to receive years-long prison terms. The company took millions of dollars from potential house buyers that were not used for construction. The money instead channeled to new developments, resulting in hundreds of unfinished projects. Jonathan Savage, Fox News.
1: We just got an employment update showing a slight drop in first-time jobless claims last week, down to 206,000. But the number of people still collecting benefits rose on Wall Street as sell-offs brewing. Dow futures down more than 400 points. I'm Dave Anthony. This is Fox News.

0: Good morning. Today is Thursday, August 20th. Welcome to another half hour of Newsday Amarillo. I'm Tim Butler in the Citizens Bank studios of KGNC. Coming up in this half hour, Potter County Sheriffs made arrest Tuesday for drugs, failure to register, and assault. In Texas news, a new Houston ordinance will require working air conditioning in rental properties. And Dyron Howell from Snack Pack for Kids is here. They have some great success stories. You're going to be blown away by these. Coming up a little bit later on in this half hour. Also, don't forget we have that Texas Rangers prize pack to give away, including a Choctaw Stadium radio here on National Radio Day.
1: Pretty nice morning across the High Plains behind a little bit of rain activity last night. Today we'll still see plenty of sunshine, still very warm, just not quite as hot. Expecting a high of 96. With your first alert forecast from News Channel 10, I'm Doppler Day.
0: 76 degrees at 8:06. Potter County Sheriff's arrested Shaniqua Marisette, age 48, Tuesday at 8:52 p.m. in the 600 block of North Tyler for assault causing bodily injury and a city charge. Deputies arrested 31-year-old Gabriel Ricardo Martinez Tuesday morning at 10 in the 2700 block of Ridgemere for failure to comply and register as a sex offender. Bond was assessed at $3,500 for 50-year-old John Patrick Salazar Jr., who was arrested by Potter County Tuesday morning at 6:10 at Dumas Drive and Oak for unauthorized use of a vehicle. Potter County SO arrested Philip Taylor, age 53, Tuesday morning at 2:16 in the 3500 block of I-40 East for possession of a controlled substance, penalty group 1. The Canyon Economic Development Corporation will meet this morning at 11:30 in the conference room at 1501 3rd Avenue. The members will consider and take appropriate action on the July 2026 financials. They will hear operational updates, consider and take appropriate action on the proposed budget for 2026-2027, and will, by state law, consult with an attorney. They will hear, will hold deliberations regarding real property. The EDC will also hear public comments.
2: Amarillo has a new assistant chief of police, and it's a name familiar to many. APD Captain Eric Bohannon, named assistant chief during a ceremony at the Amarillo Civic Center complex Wednesday afternoon. Assistant Chief Bohannon has been with the department since 1993, filled a number of roles. In that time, he served as the patrol division commander since 2022. Also promoted were Corporals Caleb McCarroll, Jonathan Crum, and Ricky Taylor, all promoted to sergeant. Haley McGee was named as police business services manager. For KGNC News, I'm Michael J. Stevens.
0: 77 degrees at 8:08. Turning to Texas news this morning. A new city ordinance will require Houston landlords to provide working air conditioning in all rental properties. City Council approved the measure on Wednesday via vote of 12-2. The ordinance will close a loophole that allowed property owners to get by with simply providing window screens. Landlords won't be required to install central air in older buildings. A window unit or portable air conditioner in each apartment will satisfy the new ordinance, which takes effect in 120 days. HEB's major expansion on the east side of San Antonio is the beneficiary of a county tax incentive. Bexar County Commissioners approved the 10-year tax abatement agreement on Tuesday for the company's super regional center near Foster Road and East Houston Street. HEB's county property taxes on the site will be cut by 85% for the next 10 years, which county officials estimate will reduce the company's tax bill by more than $15 million. HEB says the expanded East Side facility will create 720 new jobs. Convicted murderer Carmelo Anthony's motion for a new trial is being handled by a new judge as it continues this morning. Anthony's attorney succeeded on Wednesday in their effort to have Collin County Judge John Roach removed from the appeal. Anthony was found guilty of murder in June for the fatal stabbing of 17-year-old Austin Metcalf at a high school track meet in 2025. He was sentenced to 35 years in prison, but his attorneys are fighting for a retrial. Retired Judge Michael Chitty from Kaufman County will now oversee that appeal. That's a look at local and Texas news this half hour. You can always read more local news on our website at KGNCAM.com. Also, we post all of our local news on our Facebook. You can go there and read it on Facebook at KGNCAM. Just make sure you follow us.
1: It's a nice morning across the area. Some folks got some rain last night, rain-cooled air to begin with, but looks like today we'll see sunshine, temperatures mid to upper 90s. I think it might be a double-digit day instead of the triples. We'll watch for maybe an isolated storm or two around this evening, chances less than 20%. We'll see a low tonight, though, down in the upper 60s, and for tomorrow, I'll try to keep it in the upper 90s before the triple digits arrive this weekend. With your first alert forecast from News Channel 10, I'm Doppler Dave.
0: We will see a heat advisory in effect for Collinsworth County and Paladuro Canyon for today. They say the temperatures there could go up to about 106. Everywhere else, going to be a little bit cooler. 72 in Dalhart right now, 73 in Dumas, 74 in Fritch, 77 in Pampa, 72 in Panhandle this hour. It is 79 in Clarendon, 78 in Happy, 71 in Canyon. It is 69 at Pantex, and we are 78 here at the KGNC studios on Olson Boulevard. KGNC News Time is 8:12.
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1: I like to keep up with what's going on here in Amarillo and the world. 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
0: All right, Texas Rangers back on the radio tonight at 6:30 as they're taking on the Washington Nationals at Globe Life Field in Arlington. 78 degrees, Doppler Dave says. We're going to a high of 96 later on today. 8:15 on Newsday Amarillo. I'm Tim Butler, and this week we have designated as Back to School Week. And part of Back to School is making sure our kids get fed. Dyron Howell from Snack Pack for Kids is in with us. How are you doing?
2: Good morning. It's great to be here.
0: You were telling me a great story earlier this morning about something that took place in that studio right across the hall a long time ago.
2: 16 years ago, my wife and I had an idea, and then you and Bryce Sheets called me and said, hey, we want to learn more about this idea, which was to feed kids over the weekend. We felt like if we gave them the tools they needed, in this case food, we'd see a profound difference in their school attendance, performance, and all of that. And fast forward to today, that's what we're seeing.
0: Wow, you've had great successes, and off the air earlier, you were telling me some great stories about people that you've run into that have since gotten out of school and gone on with their lives.
2: I think we all have ideas, but if you fast forward, if we knew the results of those ideas, I think we'd all probably stick with it. Snack Pack for Kids has been around 16 years. I had a lady last summer brings her entire team, very prominent business. She's a manager. I said, why'd you bring your team? She said, you guys fed me when I was a kid. I want my team to see this place, this culture that had made a profound difference in my life. And then, you know, a month ago, taillight goes out, pull into an auto parts store. I go in. There was a young man out in the parking lot helping someone else change their taillight. So pick up my taillight. I walk out and said, hey, do you mind? Could you change mine? And he said, absolutely. Be glad to do that. Well, I happen to have my Snack Pack shirt on. He walks over and said, you have fed me when I was a kid. He graduated this past year.
0: Right.
2: Probably the most profound thing is he hands me his business card.
0: Wow.
2: And I think what people don't understand, we're providing food for our future. And here's two great examples of when we invest in our future, that being our kids, the results are amazing, and they're actually what we expect. We unlock people's gift.
0: All right, we're speaking with Dyron Howell from Snack Pack for Kids. Also, you have seen some new research and survey from the AISD, Amarillo ISD, on how this success is continuing.
2: You bet. So we surveyed well over 1,000 of our educators, high school, middle school, elementary. We do this every year. But I think so many times, we made a $1.3 million investment just in AISD last year, our community, our donors. Does this work? Does this make a difference? 67% of our educators said, we see a difference in academic performance because of this investment. Well over half of our educators said, we see a difference in absenteeism. Our kids show up. Our kids are here. If they're there, we've got a shot. So 72% of the kids said, I feel like I belong here. I'm seen. I'm heard. I matter. I'm relevant. That bag of food that our community invests in every week makes a profound difference in what happens in our class. But this thing impacts everybody in the classroom. You may be listening to this and saying, well, that's not my child. If your child is in the class with someone that is impacted by food insecurity, this profoundly impacts the whole culture of that class. So if we solve that problem, that anxiety that that student has, either on a Friday or on a Monday, it impacts the entire classroom.
0: Now, you primarily send the snack packs home on the weekend, right?
2: We do. So every Friday, in fact, we'll deliver to schools today, and then those students will take that home tomorrow. During the remainder of the school year, we take them early on Wednesday, but then they go home on Friday. What happens on Friday, for those kids in this situation, they wonder, did y'all forget me?
0: Wow.
2: Is there really going to be a snack pack this Friday? So we deliver early so those kids see that, okay, I am not forgotten. I am going to be taken care of. I have what I need. So the anxiety starts early. It's not just something we see on Monday. And so that's what we do. We have an army of volunteers. We have an army of people involved in this program, not just here, but all across the Panhandle. There's 40 communities in the Texas Panhandle
3: that
2: do this every single week. There's over 13,000 kids in the Texas Panhandle impacted by volunteers, donors, that are part of our Snack Pack team.
3: How do you get the food?
2: So we have a large national buying cooperative. Last year, we helped 120 communities across the state of Texas. We have contracts with all of these companies. Everything that we give kids is brand new and brand name. And so we're able to spend about 25% less than anybody would at their traditional purchasing. Mm-hmm. You go to the store, you go to retail. So we save a lot of money with our buying contracts, and then we give our kids the best. But before we do the buying, we actually do the taste testing.
3: Oh, okay.
2: So our kids have a seat at the table. Think about this. You're in fifth grade.
3: There's probably no broccoli or spinach in there, is there?
2: There is no broccoli or spinach, but there are things that our kids like. But I think, imagine if you're a kid, we're serving, and yet we want your opinion. We want your voice, your scene. It's profound. And so dignity and respect are a paramount part of the culture we have at Snack Pack for Kids.
3: All right. And what kind of things are in those snack packs?
2: Oh, so everything from the official beverage is Gatorade to cereal to beef sticks to mac and cheese, Woodles. We have all kinds of different fruit options. And so each and every week we change the menu. So we have 4 to 6 menus that we rotate throughout the year. Every one of those menus contains about 35 to 40 grams of protein. So about half of the protein our kids will need for the weekend.
3: And these snack packs are put together by volunteers.
2: Army of volunteers. Not just here, but all across the Panhandle. I think if we got in the car and we drove to Dumas, Dalhart, Borger, Pampa, Perryton, you would see this army of people committed to the future of their community, which is our kids. And so we're blessed to have volunteers that show up every Tuesday morning at our warehouse at 9 a.m. We have a building full of retirees. So I think many times people retire and they say, what is my purpose? What is my gift? What else can I do? Well, we've created this culture at Snack Pack where it is full. Our building is full yesterday of retirees that are making a significant difference in our community.
3: If somebody would like to volunteer, how can they do that?
2: So the best thing is just go to our website, sp4k.org. Look at the opportunities that we have. If you don't see what you're looking for, give us a call. We can connect you with what your gift is, what you desire. I will also say this. If it's not us, please invest your time in something in our community. There are so many great organizations here that need your help. So if you're like, I'm not sure, go try something, but get involved, make a difference where we live.
3: All right, Dyron Howell, anything else we need to know about Snack Pack for Kids this morning?
2: I just have to say this again. Thank you for giving me a chance 16 years ago. I think so many times we all have ideas. You and Bryce took a chance on me and said, come in and tell us a little bit about that. I didn't even have business cards. So thank you, KGNC, for giving us a chance 16 years ago to take care of our future.
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2: Yeah, just go to our website at sp4k.org.
3: All right. Thanks for coming in this morning.
2: Thank you so much.
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11: 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Back in 86, Stevie Ray Vaughan inspired Texans to take pride in ending roadside litter. Don't Mess With Texas has meant don't litter for 40 years. Let's keep it up.
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3: -79 degrees at 8:26, running a little bit late this morning. The Rangers had just four hits in a 6-0 home loss to the Washington Nationals. Corey Seager had two of the hits for Texas. Kumar Rocker allowed two runs in five innings as his record went to 4-10. The Rangers are now two games behind the Astros in the American League West. Rangers and Nationals play again tonight at Globe Life Field. Our pregame broadcast begins at 6:30 here on KGNC. Christian Vasquez homered to help the Astros beat the Angels 3-2 in Houston. Jose Altuve and Cam Smith also plated a run each for the Astros, who snapped a three-game losing streak. Bennett Souza picked up the win, and Josh Hader notched his 18th save as the teams wrap up their series coming up tonight. Amarillo Sod Poodles defeated the Tulsa Drillers 4-1 in 10 innings on Wednesday night at 1OK Field. After struggling to push across runs after the first inning, Amarillo's pitching held firm before a three-run top of the 10th inning led to a 12th Sod Poodle victory in extra innings this season. The Soddies and Drillers play again tonight in Tulsa. Scotty Scheffler, looking to defend his title at the BMW Championship in St. Louis. Scheffler won last year's tournament by two strokes after finishing atop the leaderboard at 15 under. And don't forget, we will have your Dallas Cowboys report with Christy Scales coming up at 8:50 this morning. All right, it's time to give away a Texas Rangers prize pack. This prize pack includes a Skip Schumacher t-shirt, and because it is National Radio Day, I just got these in yesterday from the Texas Rangers. We're going to give away a radio. It is a Choctaw Stadium radio. Choctaw Stadium used to be called the Ballpark in Arlington. It's right across the street from Globe Life Field. It's an actual working radio. So you're going to get the t-shirt and the radio if you are the fifth caller right now at 806-350-0710. Once again, fifth caller right now, 806-350-0710.

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2: New irrigation technology being put to the test. I'm James Hunt with Around the Cap Rock on the Texas Farm Bureau Radio Network. As our dry summer escalates our region's moisture challenges, the North Plains Groundwater Conservation District continues its research efforts aimed at helping farmers irrigate more efficiently. One of the things the district is experimenting with this season is precision mobile drip irrigation, also known as PMDI.
3: PMDI is drip tape or drip hose that is attached to a center pivot system. You remove the nozzle and you connect this drip line, preferably to a pressure regulator.
2: That's Curtis Swertner with the North Plains Groundwater Conservation District. Here's his description of how PMDI works as the pivot pulls the hose through the field.
3: This drags along the surface of the ground. There's an emitter. I think ours are on 12-inch spacing. And the water dribbles out right on the surface. And what we have observed, even this is our first season with it, we are getting deeper water penetration with the PMDI.
2: Curtis Swertner is a natural resources specialist with the North Plains Groundwater Conservation District. Now, if you would like to know more about precision mobile drip irrigation and other things that the North Plains District is researching, there is a special field day coming up September 3rd at

0: 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Get more details by searching online with the words North Plains Groundwater Conservation District. I'm James Hunt on the Texas Farm Bureau Radio Network.
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0: morning, KGNC. Your lucky caller number 5. Who is this?
1: No way. No way. This is David. How are you this morning?
0: David, good morning. What city calling from?
1: I am right here in Amarillo. I'm on I-40 going to look at a job.
0: Well, David, congratulations. You've won our Texas Rangers prize pack with a Skip Schumacher t-shirt and a Choctaw Stadium Rangers radio.
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1: Well, I love both of y'all's shows, starting early in the morning all the way up, and then even Markley Van Camp and Robbins. I listen to y'all all day long, and so not only do I get national news later in the day, but I get all the morning stuff, just like the snack pack for kids information just a little bit ago, and I got all that logged down, and it's just an amazing thing to be able to listen to you guys talk about our city and our town and our area, and I really appreciate y'all being available.
2: Supporting an accused child killer. I'm Dave Anthony, Fox News.
3: I deeply feel like Lindsay was failed by the medical system.
2: She is among a big crowd of people, all dressed in pink, holding hands to support Lindsay Clancy outside the courthouse in Plymouth, Massachusetts. The mother's on trial for murder, charged with killing her 3 kids, in a case that's put a big focus on mental health. She's using an insanity defense, citing postpartum psychosis and severe depression. Her attorney's reaction to the support?
4: Thank you. That's all I can say. It's amazing.
2: Fox's Chandler Painter talked to Kevin Reddington on his way into the court where the trial resumes this hour.
5: You've been here weeks and you've been having your eyes on the jury. They've been taking lots of notes. What are you thinking? You feel confident that they're...
4: They're very, very attentive and they're putting a lot of work. They always do. They put a lot of work into the case. You know, it's very moving for them. They don't forget it.
2: Prosecutors dispute the claim Lindsay Clancy was psychotic, citing their expert testimony. They want the jury to convict her of triple murder. Meta's trial resumes today in Oakland, California. 29 states accuse the Instagram and Facebook parent company of making social media addictive, harming teens.
6: Former Meta engineer Arturo Bejar told jurors that the company's culture was, quote, comprehensively shaped by engagement. Keep them using the product. He pointed to features including infinite scroll, autoplay, and notifications, going as far to tell jurors that, quote, you just cannot trust Mark Zuckerberg with kids.
2: Fox Business Network's Ashley Webster. Meta denies the allegations as unsubstantiated. President Trump is warning Iran again. He's planning an economic D-Day, writing on Truth Social. It'll be the most crushing economic operation ever as nuclear and Strait of Hormuz talks go nowhere. Fox's Trey Yingst has Iran's response.
7: Iran's foreign minister saying the so-called economic D-Day is a diversion from America's own crisis. Unprecedented debt and surging interest costs. Doubling down on failed policies will only bring further defeat.
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11: Temperatures being 30 degrees above average.
8: 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Download it now.
2: North Korea has fired off another missile test, despite President Trump scaling back U.S. military exercises with South Korea this week, saying they're hostile to Kim Jong-un. And the president also says he wants to meet with the North Korean leader again this year. A British prince who had a royal falling out and came to America with his wife is going back home.
12: Prince Harry, wife Meghan Markle, and their children, Prince Archie and Princess Lilibet, returning to the UK to set up house outside of London. This after some 6 years away. In 2020, Harry and Meghan said they'd step back as senior members of the royals and move to California. In an interview with Oprah, Meghan accused the royals of racism. Then Prince Harry laid into members of the royal family in his memoir. But this July's meeting between Harry and King Charles was a warm one. Princess Harry and William still aren't talking with each other, though, and no word on whether security has been worked out for the Sussexes. Yet it was clear that Harry was not happy in California and wanted to be near his father fighting cancer. In London, Greg Melcott, Fox News.
2: Someone in China who was once the richest man in Asia is now broke and behind bars for fraud.
13: Hui Kaiyan was the founder of Evergrande, a Chinese property giant. When the firm collapsed, it led to a massive housing market slump in China, hitting investors and domestic banks. Hui has been sentenced to life in prison after admitting embezzling assets and corporate bribery. Two of his sons are among other Evergrande executives to receive years-long prison terms. The company took millions of dollars from potential house buyers that were not used for construction. The money instead channeled to new developments, resulting in hundreds of unfinished projects. Jonathan Savage, Fox News.
2: We just got an employment update showing a slight drop in first-time jobless claims last week, down to 206,000. But the number of people still collecting benefits rose on Wall Street as sell-offs brewing. Dow futures down more than 400 points. I'm Dave Anthony. This is Fox News.

0: Good morning. Today is Thursday, August 20th. It is National Radio Day. Welcome to another half hour of Newsday Amarillo. I'm Tim Butler in the Citizens Bank studios of KGNC. Coming up in this half hour, the Amarillo Economic Development Corporation Board will meet in just a few minutes. We'll tell you what they're going to be talking about. Texas has turned game cameras on the New World Screwworm. We'll check that out. Also, we will have a traffic check for you, and the Dallas Cowboys report with Christy Scales is on the way.
1: We have a nice start to the day. Temperatures are down behind a little bit of rain that moved across parts of the area last night. Sunshine for the afternoon. We'll look for a high in the mid to upper 90s this afternoon. With your first alert forecast from New Channel 10, I'm Doppler Dave.
0: 81 degrees at 8:42. The Amarillo Economic Development Corporation Board of Directors will meet this morning at 9 in about 17 minutes in the First Bank Southwest Tower, 600 South Tyler, on the ninth floor in the Ed Davis Boardroom. 82, the Amarillo Economic Development Corporation Board of Directors will meet this morning at 9 in

0: budget. The board will hear staff operational and financial updates. There will also be a time for public comments. Randall County deputies arrested Mario Douglas Lara, age 30, Tuesday at 5:53 p.m. for injury to a child, elderly, or disabled person and five counts of indecency with a child by sexual contact or rape. RCSO picked up 40-year-old Rigoberto Song Gutierrez Tuesday evening at 6 on a federal hold. Sheriffs arrested Santiago Hernandez, age 40, Tuesday at 7:04 p.m. for evading arrest with a vehicle. Tuesday evening at 7:37, deputies arrested 49-year-old Cornell Eugene Jones for injury to a child, elderly, or disabled person by reckless behavior. Potter County deputies arrested Zach L. Beagles, age 37, Tuesday at 3:41 p.m. in the 1400 block of South Ross for possession of a controlled substance, penalty group 1, and a city charge. Potter County charge Reese's County jail inmate Cade Lawrence Clemens, age 35, of Amarillo with violation of a bond or protective order. Deputies arrested 44-year-old Darian Gerard Edwards Tuesday at 6:39 p.m. in the 600 block of Fremont for discharge of a firearm in a municipality. Tuesday afternoon at 1:30, PCSO arrested Trini Insenius, age 51, in the 600 block of Alabama for aggravated assault with a deadly weapon. 81 degrees at 8:45, turning to Texas news this half hour. Texas agriculture specialists are now using game cameras to track the spread of the flesh-eating New World screwworm in wildlife. Texas A&M AgriLife researchers say trail cameras set near feeders can spot open wounds or erratic behavior. Those cameras help monitor animals like wild deer that cannot be easily rounded up and inspected. The surveillance comes as state officials confirm screwworm on 36 properties across 16 counties, with movement restrictions impacting part of 23 counties. Governor Greg Abbott wants an audit of how four Texas school districts are spending their money. On Wednesday, the governor asked State Comptroller Don Huffines to conduct an audit in an effort to eliminate what the governor calls administrative bloat. Huffines says he would announce the targeted districts in the weeks ahead, but at a campaign stop in El Paso yesterday, Abbott said the Austin and El Paso ISDs keep growing their budgets despite declining enrollment. He says he plans to introduce a bill requiring school districts to spend at least 70% of their funds in the classroom. That's a look at local and Texas news this half hour. You can always get more local news at KGNCAM.com. 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
1: Well, we've had plenty of August heat lately, and we still have a very warm forecast, but we might take a little break from the triple numbers for a couple of days before they come back into the forecast for the weekend. Today, mostly sunny, but I think we might keep temperatures in the mid to upper 90s, which is, you know, somewhat of a subtle improvement. For tonight, just a very slight chance of any isolated storms. And for tomorrow, again, looking for a high of about 99. With your first alert forecast from News Channel 10, I'm Doppler Dave.
0: 70s in the western panhandle, 80s in the eastern panhandle this morning. 77 in Adrian, 74 in Vega, 75 in Hereford, 79 in Dimmitt. It is 74 in Nazareth, 76 in Tulia, 87 in Kittaquay, 86 in Childress, 78 in Claude, 82 in Canadian, 79 in Borger, 76 in Canyon. It is 75 at Fermi, and we are 82 here at the KGNC studios on Olson Boulevard. 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
9: I get all the information and news that I need from y'all. 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
8: 83 degrees, Doppler Dave says we're going to a high of 96 later on today. Trying to do a little traffic check here this morning, but having a problem with the TxDOT traffic cameras for this hour, so I'll just remind you. School is back in session here in Amarillo and Canyon. Be sure and slow down through the school zones, 20 miles an hour, and watch out for kids crossing the streets, getting out of cars, and also don't forget about school bus etiquette. If that school bus is stopped in the street or at the curb and they have their red flashing lights on and have the stop sign out, you cannot pass that school bus on either side. So just sit there and wait till they turn off the lights and the stop sign comes in, and then you can go on your way. All right, your Dallas Cowboys report with Christy Scales is coming up. 83 degrees, KGNC News Time, 8:52.
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3: Today's the final practice of Cowboys camp in Oxnard, and the player who improved his stock the most is rookie receiver Camden Brown, who caught two TDs in the preseason opener. He's gone from bottom of the depth chart to a great shot at the final roster, even though he was undrafted in spite of a school record-setting season last year at Georgia Southern.
6: Being undrafted just put a chip on your shoulder. 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So I'm very, very highly thankful.
3: 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With your Cowboys Report, I'm Christy Scales.
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2: 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Back in 86, Stevie Ray Vaughan inspired Texans to take pride in ending roadside litter. Don't Mess With Texas has meant don't litter for 40 years. Let's keep it up.
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5: All right, we understand there's a traffic tie-up going into downtown Amarillo this morning doing some construction there, so watch out for that. You may be sitting in a little stopped traffic there if you're in that area this morning. Thanks for tuning in. We had a great talk a little while ago with Dyron Howell from Snack Pack for Kids. If you missed that, check it out on our website a little bit later on this morning. I'll have it posted there at KGNCAM.com. Thanks for tuning in this morning for National Radio Day. Yeah, we're celebrating radio this morning. I hope you have a great rest of your day. We'll come back tomorrow morning. Michael J. is coming up next. It's 9 o'clock.
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7: Stocks are down, oil is up. I'm Dave Anthony, Fox News. The Dow is dropping more than 300 points as crude oil prices rise about 2% after President Trump told Iran he is planning economic D-Day in the ongoing nuclear and Strait of Hormuz conflict, calling it the most crushing economic operation ever.
8: The president indicated that any countries around the world that are providing any sort of economic lifeline to the Iranian regime would face their own economic consequences. He called on allies to stand with the United States, posting to Truth Social, "No one has given the Islamic Republic of Iran a greater opportunity to make a deal than me."
7: Fox's Trey Yingst in Tel Aviv. Iran calls this a diversion that it will only bring further defeat for the U.S. Homeland Security is planning to deport a man here in the U.S. illegally who's charged with operating a boat illegally in New York. It capsized near the Statue of Liberty earlier this month, killing a mother and her five-month-old baby. Hundreds of people are dressed in pink, gathered outside a court in Plymouth, Massachusetts, supporting Lindsay Clancy, a mother on trial for murdering her three kids. But she's using an insanity defense, citing postpartum psychosis and depression that she tried to get treatment for.
9: Lindsay was severely struggling and she was severely failed.
7: And as testimony resumes, Fox's Chanley Painter's there.
10: The prosecution, they carry the burden here. They have to prove beyond a reasonable doubt that Lindsay Clancy was in fact criminally responsible when she took the lives in the most horrific way of her three children. They say you can have mental health issues and still be criminally responsible.
7: 6 years ago, he was going to California. Now Prince Harry and his wife, they're going back to Britain after they were estranged from the royal family, which Meghan Markle had accused of being racist.
11: The news that the Duke and Duchess of Sussex are relocating from California to the UK came as a surprise even to King Charles. Harry and Meghan will not be resuming royal duties, and we don't know whether this move will lead to a thaw in frosty relations with Prince William and Princess Catherine.
7: That's Fox's Jonathan Savage in London. 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
15: Now back to the stock market sell-off. The Dow's down 350 points. The Nasdaq's dropping 172. The S&P 500 losing 26 points. And this is a factor in all that selling. Walmart, its stock is down 9%.
16: Walmart sales rose in the recent quarter by 2.6%, though the Wall Street Journal says that's the smallest sales gain in more than 6 years, a sign that some Americans are continuing to spend cautiously. Much of Walmart's growth in recent months came from a more than 20% increase in e-commerce sales, which is online shopping, and revenue from ads that run on Walmart Plus and in stores. Walmart says it has received substantially all of its $2.9 billion tariff refund, which it is investing in the company, including for customer experience and lower prices. Janico Selda, Fox News.
15: You mentioned oil up more than 2%. Well, gas is up another 2 cents. AAA's national average for regular is now $4.10 per gallon. Cryptocurrency prices are surging. Bitcoin up almost 5%. Ethereum is rising over 8% after a big focus on crypto at a White House meeting.
17: President Trump touting investments in legislation to boost America's tech innovation.
18: We're ensuring that America remains the undisputed leader, not only in Bitcoin and crypto, but also technologies like prediction markets, artificial intelligence, and much more. And we're leading in every single one. And I will tell you, the AI, the artificial intelligence, we're way ahead of number two. Number two is China.
17: Urging Congress to pass the Clarity Act.
18: Legislation which will keep us ahead of China, keep us ahead of everyone else.
17: Noting he looks forward to Chinese President Xi Jinping visiting the U.S. next month, adding they'll probably talk about AI and a lot of other things. Kristen Goodwin, Fox News.
15: We've got an unemployment update today. First-time claims fell slightly last week to 206,000. I'm Dave Anthony, and this is Fox News.
19: County deputies arrested Zach L. Beagles, age 37, Tuesday at 3:41 p.m. in the 1400 block of South Ross for possession of a controlled substance, penalty group 1, and a city charge. Deputies arrested 44-year-old Darian Gerard Edwards, Tuesday at 6:39 p.m. in the 600 block of Fremont for discharge of a firearm in a municipality. Tuesday afternoon at 1:30, PCSO arrested Trenny Encinas, age 51, in the 600 block of South Alabama for aggravated assault with a deadly weapon. Potter County Sheriffs arrested Shaniqua Marisette, age 48, Tuesday at 8:52 p.m. in the 600 block of North Tyler for assault causing bodily injury and a city charge. You can always read more local news at KGNCAM.com or on our Facebook at KGNCAM.
20: Things remain quiet across the panhandle with temperatures in the 60s and 70s under partly cloudy skies. We'll start to lose some of that cloud cover as the sun continues to go up and we hit the peak heating hours of the day, topping out at 100 here in Amarillo. So keep that water bottle and sunscreen close by. We'll watch for some scattered showers during the evening hours just south of the city. Most of the action will be in the northwestern part of the panhandle. Main threats will be gusty winds and heavy rain. From News Channel 10, I'm meteorologist Jaden Ramkasun.
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22: 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A cool thing to do on this National Radio Day. Tim was really talking. I need to see one of those. I meant to ask him if I can see one of those radios. I thought it looked pretty cool. Congratulations to whoever that was that won this morning. Outstanding. Here's how you reach me this morning. 806-350-0710, 806-350-0710. I will take calls during the breaks. I also check email during the show, and that's michaelj.stevens at conmedia.com. 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And those will take you. 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We are up to date on that. 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Again, that's KGNCAM.com. Michael J., what do you plan to do today? Well, this is basically going to be Winged Wednesday Part 2, because it really wasn't a Winged Wednesday yesterday. I had a guest in the first half hour of the show. Then I tried to hustle through the comparison between Transformation Park and a handful of loud voices. That has to do with Steve Pair's Main Point Monday. And then, of course, hour two was filled with Amarillo Mayor Cole Stanley. Can I tell you this? It never ceases to amaze me, the comments that are made after some certain guests have appeared on the show. And one of the things I love is, hey, did you ask him this? Did you ask him that? No, but I repeat the phone number 8,000 times every morning. Did you call and ask the question? No, I see that you didn't. You know, I love being called out hours after a show. That makes zero sense to me, but whatever makes people happy. I also love the ones that make their comments, and if they don't get anything right away, they will comment on their comment. Again, whatever makes you happy, I suppose. But yeah, the hour with Cole Stanley and the hour with anybody in that position generally flies by. The other one that I thought was interesting is, hey, did you ask him about the landfill fire? Well, no. Again, did you call? And also, did you not listen a week or so ago when we had Grayson Path, Donnie Hooper, and Andrew Freeman on the show? And they basically said, we can't talk about it. So I'm not sure what I'm supposed to do from that point on, but apparently I'm supposed to do something, right? All right, here's where I want to go this morning. So, yeah, I got a couple of headlines coming from Texas this morning. One hits right here at home. Two more agencies taking action against flock cameras. Those will be Texas agencies. Texas Tech billed the federal government for sex rejection treatments on minors. That's the Texas Tech University Health Sciences Center, and I'll have that for you here in just a minute. Some clarification on Transformation Park versus a handful of loud voices. I do want to get to that this morning because I felt as though I had to hustle that one through yesterday. I want to back up and slow things down just a little bit and see if I can make better sense of what I tried to do yesterday. Speaking of loud voices, there is there's a renewed and growing conversation happening, and it's focused on the Madam Queen. I heard an awful lot. I went to, by the way, congratulations to my friend Eric Bohannon. He was named the new Assistant Chief of Police. Yesterday, I was at that ceremony, watched three corporals get promoted to sergeant. Another young lady got promoted to a position within the APD. But primarily, I was really there for my friend Eric. And so congratulations to him. But while I was there, had an opportunity to visit with some city leadership. One of them, City Councilman Tim Reed. And I'll share some of that with you. I won't go into great detail. Because I don't like, you know, I want to be able to talk to these to these people. I don't want to be one of those that, oh, don't talk to him. He'll run right to that darn radio show and yak about it. But there have been some interesting conversation, and it's funny the number of people that have reached out to me and said, hey, did you know this? Did you know this? Spoke with some city people yesterday. Tim wasn't the only one. Spoke with some city people. Hey, you know, you've kind of stirred up a conversation concerning the Madam Queen. And so good. Outstanding. I'm glad we did. And by the way, if you'll go to the Making Sense Facebook page, there's a great link there. I hope you get the opportunity to look at it. It's contained within the comments, and it is from the Amarillo Railroad Museum. There's some wonderful information. I just took that particular page concerning the Madam Queen. It has to do with, and it goes back to some years. It looks like maybe the last update was around 2018, 2019. And but even then, you'll get the picture of some conversation that had taken place between the museum and the city leadership at that time. So do yourself a favor and make sure you get a chance to read that. Not after it for numbers or anything. I don't care about the clicks and that kind of stuff. I care more that you have access to that information. So that is all on the plate for this morning. Again, 806-350-0710, and I'll take calls during the breaks. Now, here's the other thing. I told you yesterday because I had the guest in the first half hour, and then, of course, I had the second half hour with Cole Stanley. So my promise yesterday was you would get a double shot of five random facts. Here comes your first round.
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22: North America has one carnivorous butterfly. It's known as the harvester, whose caterpillar doesn't eat plants at all. What it does, it hunts and eats aphids. There was a 54% jump in ukulele sales in 2013, and the National Association of Music Merchants thinks it's because people wanted to play them in quirky YouTube videos. Cheese is not one of the 27 ingredients listed on the side of a can of Cheese Whiz. Did you think it was? It does, by the way, list cheese cultures, which is used in processed cheese. The UK had a ban on nunchucks in movies until 1999. They even cut a scene from Teenage Mutant Ninja Turtles 2, The Secret of the Ooze, in 1991 that showed one of the turtles using a string of sausages like nunchucks. The original piano was created by Bartolomeo Cristofori in Italy in the early 1700s. It only had 54 keys, not the 88 keys that pianos have today. Thank you, Pride Home Center, Northeast 24th and Grand, the service you deserve closer than you think. Remember that 30% off sale is happening right now because we're trying to make room for something new and very exciting. Make sure you stop by, take advantage. If you have any questions, give them a call, 806-381-0032. Yeah, another round of five random facts next hour as well. Stay tuned, show is about to begin.
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22: As we bump back in with that little old band from Texas, really, really hurt to hear about the passing of Frank Beard. Listen, he was one of the best. In fact, Bryce, our sales manager, has a wonderful story about Frank Beard. I love listening to and hearing those kind of stories. But the other thing is, and I don't mean to take anything away from it, but with the passing of people like Dusty and Frank and others, it's just a sobering reminder of just how old I'm really getting, right? Hated to hear the news about Frank. But here's the other thing is what a life. Wow. What a life, what a footprint, and I'm telling you, once you take the sadness out of the equation, it is definitely a life worth celebrating. 21 now after 9 o'clock. Again, congratulations to Eric Bohannon. I've known Eric for a number of years. I've known him and his wife for a number of years, and he is now your new Assistant Chief of Police. Had a chance to visit a little bit yesterday with Police Chief Tom Hover. And I'm going to just tell you this right now. APD is in such good hands. I'm excited to see where those two move that department in the future. I know that Chief Hover is working on some very exciting things. You can expect to have or hear Chief Hover on this show probably, I would think, in the first week of September. I'm starting to line that up.
4: And so a great conversation with Chief Hofer yesterday, a wonderful conversation with Eric, and even had a chance to chin wag a little bit with Tom Sherlin. He allowed me to sit at the table with him. He allowed himself to be seen with me. It's what it amounts to. And City Councilman Don Tipps. He sat right in front of me, and we had a conversation. We certainly are still going to try to get together. Not this week. I don't think this week. Probably more next week to talk about Transformation Park and some of the efforts that might be needed to help that situation out. We're going to talk about that here in just a little bit. 22 now after 9 as we roll through the first hour of Making Sense with Michael J. I'm glad to have you with me on this Thursday morning. Flock camera scrutiny grows as two more agencies take action. I'm taking this and the next one you'll hear from my friends Michael and others at the Texas Scorecard this morning. Two Houston area law enforcement agencies have taken disciplinary action and corrective action just recently over misuse of the Flock safety license plate reader system. Yeah, and I know right now people are going, "Ah, I told you, Michael J. Those things are nothing but the devil." Just remember, Michael J. operates on this mindset. I don't know what is in the heart of my fellow man. I have to have trust in my fellow man. I can't. It's just the way I live. But that whole human nature and free will thing, yep. It doesn't matter who you are. Wrong is wrong. And you have that choice going in. I know I'm not supposed to do this, but I just can't help myself. So, yeah. And so there are two more agencies taking action against others for misuse of the Flock system. Comes amid the increased public scrutiny over the controversial surveillance tool. The Harris County Sheriff's Office has suspended three deputies access to the Flock system over alleged questionable use of the technology. The Harris County Sheriff's Office says it manages 20 Flock camera networks countrywide, countywide, I should say, my bad, totaling 480 cameras. Now, Harris County is pretty big, so, but I understand. Right now, people go, oh, 480 cameras. Sheriff Ed Gonzalez said the technology helped stop kidnappings, catch armed robbery crews, and recover stolen vehicles. He added, though, that this technology is subject to abuse and that any deputy who violates public trust will be held fully accountable, both professionally and criminally. End quote. The Deer Park Police Department announced last week an internal audit after it was found that an officer had violated department policy by misusing the system. Therein lies the concern that some may have, and that is for everything good that these cameras do, for the crimes that they are able to solve, criminals they are able to capture. We had one just, last week? You also are going to have to deal with, and this is why the Flock system itself has just recently, earlier this month, made changes into the system. And among those is rather than 30-day data retention, it's now just 7. And they're putting up more guardrails to make it much more difficult for just anybody within a department to be able to log in. Not sure why they didn't do that before, but oftentimes with almost anything, technology, it doesn't matter. It always takes those one or two things, those events, to cause us to go, well, we probably didn't factor that in, but maybe we ought to. Right? The time to fix is when you know it's wrong. Texas Tech billed feds for sex rejection treatments on minors. Again, coming from the Scorecard this morning, a new report from the federal government reveals that multiple entities affiliated with the Texas Tech University Health Sciences Center billed the U.S. Department of Health and Human Services for puberty blockers they then provided to minors. The HHS report, it's titled Wolves in White Coats, argues that hospitals and medical providers across the United States created and sustained financially lucrative pipelines for pediatric sex rejecting interventions. Significantly, the TTUHSC's claim involve puberty blockers billed under endocrine disorder codes rather than gender dysphoria codes. Some of the billing by Texas Tech University Health Sciences Center here in Amarillo provider dates includes dates in 2026. That is significant because the state law took effect in 2023 that prohibits physicians from providing puberty blockers, cross-sex hormones, or gender transition surgeries to minors. Now, the Texas Scorecard reached out to and spoke with a tech spokesperson, and that person said, quote, they are aware of and carefully reviewing that Health and Human Services report. So that is, boy, when I saw that this morning, I thought that's going to be a big story here very soon. It doesn't help that it's, affects us here. It affects a wonderful entity here in Amarillo. But wrong is wrong. So I'm telling you, that's going to be one that's going to be worth keeping an eye on. I'd be curious to see, might even reach out myself to see if we can get somebody at Texas Tech University Health Sciences Center to confirm the report. But it's going to be one of those. It's going to be like the landfill fire, frankly, because it's an active investigation because of threat of litigation, for lack of a better way to explain this. I'm sure we're probably going to be told there's really nothing they can say. But I may make the effort anyway to see. Maybe we get something. Who knows? I wanted to make sure I got those out this morning. Those are two headlines from across the state. So we'll take the break here in just a minute. And when we come back, what we're going to get into is some clarification about Transformation Park versus a handful of loud voices. I tried to get into some of that yesterday. Felt a little rushed, so I want to take a little time on that this morning. And then, yes, speaking of loud voices, there is a renewed and growing conversation happening, and it's all focused on the little engine that could, the Madam Queen.
7: 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I'm Matt Hicks, inviting you to join Jared Sandler and me. 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
5: 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I'm Kerry Martin with a market update on the Texas Farm Bureau Radio Network. Live cattle starting the day mixed with October up 5 cents, 217.27. The December up 10, 217.25. Feeder cattle mostly lower. September feeders down a dollar, 328.12. October feeders down a dollar 22 at 320.82. Corn starting the day higher with September up 6 1/4, 479 1/4. December corn up 6 1/4, 504 1/4. September Kansas City wheat is up 7 1/4, trading at 769 1/4. Cotton higher, new crop December cotton up 78 points at 89.13 cents. September West Texas crude up 232, 88.15 a barrel. I'm Kerry Martin on the Texas Farm Bureau Radio Network.
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15: They say there's nothing more important in Texas than football.
16: Water break.
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17: Things remain quiet across the panhandle with temperatures in the 60s and 70s under partly cloudy skies. We'll start to lose some of that cloud cover as the sun continues to go up and hit the peak heating hours of the day, topping out at 100 here in Amarillo. So keep that water bottle and sunscreen close by. We'll watch for some scattered showers during the evening hours just south of the city. Most of the action will be in the northwestern part of the panhandle. Main threats will be gusty winds and heavy rain. From News Channel 10, I'm meteorologist Jaden Ramkasun.
4: All right, it's 9:35, 25 now in front of 10. We have sunshine and 84 degrees. And I remember. Oh my. Probably been in the business too long, right? All right, so yesterday, around this time yesterday morning, I got into the... And it's nothing against Steve Pear. It's just that, if you're going to put these publications out, you have to understand it's not going to please everybody. And there will be times where people are going to push back information that you've provided. So I believe it was the August 10th issue of Main Point Monday is where he did the interview with Mark Zimmerman, the executive director of Transformation Park. And really, it was just a very glowing piece about the park. Mark was quoted a couple of times. One is, have we done everything right? No, we're still learning. And even went so far as to say, some of the things that are being said about the park and about the people is hurtful, and we need to be careful about what we say. And, if we have any questions, pick up the phone or send an email. Well, I did. And it's been nearly 2 weeks, and I'm still waiting on the answer. I've already shared with you what the question was. And so this past Monday came out with the piece concerning a handful of loud voices. It's not the first time we heard it. I think the first time I heard a handful of loud voices came from my friend, Les Simpson, City Councilman Place 4. And it was during the strategy meeting. And I think he said it once or twice, maybe from the dais, but I heard it pretty clear from the strategy meeting where it was, hey, man, we allow for these loud voices, a handful of people of loud voices. It also came up in the discussion when Grayson Path said, hey, I brought on Laura Storrs to come help us with this budget process. And I think it was Councilman, was it Don, that said, hey, you know, what are people going to think? You know, there are a few people out there that might not see this as a good thing. So there is a handful of people, and Steve this past Monday listed a few of them. I think one was Mike Fisher. I'll tell you who the loud voices are, because I just don't think he listed everybody, but I think even Steve would agree. If he were to list them, they'd come up as Mike Fisher, John Adair, Tim and Kim Benson, I think would be probably Craig Gaultier from time to time. I would certainly factor those in there. Mike Ford every once in a while. And again, just to be very honest, I'm sure that my name would probably come up a time or two. But in that piece, he says, you know, should these handful of loud voices be directing the dais? Because at one point, it led them to create the check register. In fact, it's the handful of loud voices controlling the city council, ? One of those voices caused the city to post the check register online. Many municipalities across the country do this. I can tell you Amarillo College does it. And so Steve said, you know, it's not such a bad thing, but he used it as an example of, look, one voice came to the podium and look what happened. He even said that it caused the city to spend something like $6,700 in getting the check register online. See, another one I don't get is, why is everything so, is it just me? Or why do we spend so much money? I know the AEDC once put something out a few months ago. Hey, we'd like to start live streaming. It's going to take us some months to get this together. And something like $10,000. Really? Wow, I could set you up in a heartbeat. If you want to pay me $10,000, that's great. But I'm going to tell you, my profit margin at that rate is going to be about 90%. It boggles my mind from time to time why we spend so much money on things. But all right, $6,700 to get the check register online. He also made it clear in that piece Monday that it causes the city to spend an hour each month, I'm guessing, updating it. Ugh, all right. But here's the thing. Didn't we just recently approve $146,000, not to go over $146,000, but $146,000 for an aquatic study? And so at that rate, I didn't notice that Steve wrote anything about, don't we have the capability to conduct this kind of a study? My argument is, but occasionally I get it. You need a third set of eyes to come in and because if it's a study that's done by the city, well, then everybody is going to go, oh, okay, well, we can't trust that because there are a handful of people out there that simply don't trust the city. We also approved, speaking of that strategy workshop, that rascal cost $12,500 plus. I'm guessing that it's probably closer in the area of about $20,000 for that strategy workshop, which at least one councilman said that. Thought it was a pretty good deal. How about $85,000 to have a firm review the $8 million utility billing software that went south the moment they hit the go button? So I'm struggling to understand why $6,700. I get it, but you seem to be okay with all these, because I didn't see any of this mentioned. Nor the third of the $43 million found in CIP, nor the $34.7 million in Prop 1 monies that somehow didn't get spent. Didn't see any of that. And how was some of that discovered? How was the $750,000 transfer between the city and the range How was that discovered? Yeah, by one of those loud voices. About $6 million and counting for Transformation Park. Loud voices, a handful of loud voices. Yeah, because as I said yesterday, previous administrations were basically shamed into taking action on things like the homeless. I mean, do you not remember some? I won't get into their names. I can name Segrest was one. There were others, a handful of people that kept showing up to every city council meeting, accusing the city of just absolutely hating the homeless, forcing them to take action. And within, I mean, literally 10 minutes, he went right to social media to call out homeless.

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11: Good morning indeed. 9:48, 12 in front of 10. Great phone calls during that break. Mike called in and says, maybe I'd have just called the show. What was it? Loud Voices? I don't. You know, listen, it shouldn't be Loud Voices all the time. If it's Loud Voices, at least then what that's telling me is somebody's listening. It's not necessarily the squeaky wheel mentality. It is, if somebody is referring to it as a loud voice, then good. Then maybe somebody's listening to those loud voices. One of the loud voices also called in, and good morning to Kim. And I may play hers back here in just a minute. One of the things that Steve mentioned in the piece

0: Was it this Monday, the past Monday, in Main Point Monday, he spoke about, in fact, it was Kim that really was the driving force for getting the check register online. And so it got me to thinking, I thought, you know, do people actually use the check register once it's posted online? So here's what I asked. I don't do this too often, but it's fascinating. When I do check with AI on something, had a conversation. I'll tell you about those later. My Uncle Ken called me yesterday, and he catches the show. I think he catches it by way of the live stream, and he lives down there in the Metroplex area. So we were talking about AI, and I said, Uncle Ken, I don't use it all the time, but when I do, I don't know if it scares the hell out of me or fascinates me to death. So I just typed in, do citizens take advantage of city check registers when they're posted online? And here's what I got back. Yes, citizens, journalists, and watchdog groups use online city check registers to spot government waste, track public spending, and hold local leaders accountable. So what's wrong with that? I'm just asking on behalf of a lot of friends. What's wrong with that? If that's what the loud voice does, good for you, and good for you, Kim. These public logs reveal unusual transactions, duplicate payments, or high vendor costs. There's the other one. That's my problem there. And that's why I've argued for so long now that I'm sure they're getting this fixed, and that's the whole reason why line items came up with the AEDC a while back, and that is you could literally... And this is going to sound terrible, but you could literally take a crayon and write on a napkin, I did work for city for this much. And literally they would have stroked a check. All right, here you go. Because I have asked for and received through the open records request, I wanted to see invoices and the payments for particular transactions, and it boggles my mind. How many vendors have supplied the city with literally no information? Because it's what it amounts to. Hey, we did this. We did some work on the land. We did wrote some paper, whatever the case is. But there's no line item. There's no description of the service provided. Simply, here's what you owe me. And everybody gets paid. So, yeah, I'm all down with the high vendor costs. Now, one of the things that Steve pointed out is, comparatively, there have been very few people who have looked at this check register. Well, remember, it's relatively new. But the loud voices are going to start sharing the check register, so perhaps more and more people might take an interest in it. You can still access the message board. Remember that one? Hey, we've got the message board out there, so you can log in and you can look at the email exchange between council members, city staff. You can still see it. It still exists. It just hasn't been touched in 2 years. So the low number of views, does that bother me? Nope, not one bit. Because the public, the general public as a whole, isn't going to flock to a check register. I would ask Steve, did you check on the Amarillo College check register? Have you asked for that information? Let's see how many people, any check register. Because the numbers are always going to be low. Always going to be low. But once a watchdog group, once a journalist, once a curious resident sees, finds something and pursues it, and it turns out to be something like, I don't know, $750,000 in transfers from the AEDC to the range because the then president reached out to somebody in an email, said, hey, move this money for us. Okay. Had it not been for a curious citizen, might not have ever known that. We may have never gone through the AEDC issue. We may have never learned the subsequent problems that were revealed through that. So again, small number of loud voices, rock on. So it's not a problem for me, and it shouldn't be a problem for anybody that a small number comparatively. Now, what Steve tried to do Monday is use the populace of Amarillo. Well, that's not a fair thing to do. Amarillo's population is 204,000, but if you're to assume, if you're going to use it as your benchmark, you're wrong. Like I said yesterday, I looked at the age group of 18 to 64, roughly 58% of the population. Works out to be about 112,000 maybe. So that cut your comparison in half. Still relatively low numbers, but nothing should surprise me. It'll be like, and I don't mean to do it this way, but if this just popped in my silly head. Do you look at the obituaries every day? No. When you look at particular things like that, it's because you have some sort of an interest in it. I would say the same thing about a check register. It's there. It's a good thing that it's there because it does provide that transparency and accountability that everybody seems to be yelling about these days.
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9: 9:59, 60 seconds away from the Shut Up Michael J. music. So I hope this first hour made some sense. Next hour, I'm going to wrap up the this concept, this comparison between the two Main Point Mondays from August 10th to this last Monday. And then I'm going to get into, apparently, there is a lot of conversation right now concerning the Madam Queen. I wonder where that started. Thank you, Olin. Olin's the one that sent me the pictures of the weeds. That's ground zero, man. I love it. Fox News coming up next. Hour two of the show is just minutes away. Another round of five random facts as well. Good morning. Thanks for being with me.
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10: KGNC. They put out the welcome mat in Africa. I'm Dave Anthony, Fox News. 20 people kicked out of the U.S. in the Trump deportation push arrived today in Liberia, which has agreed to accept 1,200 illegal immigrants removed from America. And while they're from other countries, Liberia will let them seek asylum there. A boat captain in New York who's here illegally may also be sent packing by Homeland Security.
11: The feds tell us he crossed the border back in 2007. How did he get in? Well, they say he just lied to agents and told them he was an American citizen. Now, Manuel Ernesto Hernandez Humano is in federal custody. He is accused of running an illegal boat charter tour in New York Harbor. And they say this was going on for quite some time. Earlier this month, one of those tours turned deadly. The boat capsized, killed a 27-year-old mom and her 5-month-old baby.
10: Fox's Alexis McAdams in Virginia. A man on U.S. illegally is charged with murder, accused of stabbing a woman to death on Monday. Testimony's over already today at Lindsey Clancy's triple murder trial in Plymouth, Massachusetts, after a final defense witness.
12: The defense is arguing that Lindsey Clancy was hearing voices that told her to kill herself and her children, and therefore she was going through a postpartum psychosis temporary that caused her to kill her children. She did not know what she was doing was wrong.
10: Fox's Brian Annis outside the court where hundreds of Clancy supporters wore pink standing hand in hand this morning. Iran is pushing back to President Trump's threat to carry out a new operation he calls an economic D-Day, saying it would only lead to further U.S. defeat. This amid stalled talks over Iran's nuclear program in the Strait of Hormuz.
13: Regional intelligence sources tell Fox News that there are growing indications of economic hardship inside of Iran as a result of the U.S. naval blockade and economic isolation. Reports indicate that inflation in Iran has reached 89%. The conflict is clearly shifting to economic warfare, and the question now is whether or not this pressure will lead to a deal or a return to war.
10: That's Trey Yingst. 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
10: The man accused of attacking the White House correspondence dinner at a Washington hotel in April, Cole Allen, was back in court this morning for a hearing. No trial date has yet been set. Allen is charged with attempting to assassinate the president and other counts accused of trying to run past security and firing a shot that wounded a Secret Service agent. We mentioned deportations and the Trump illegal immigration crackdown. Well, a hearing has been set in federal court in Texas in a challenge to a section of border wall.
25: A federal restraining order is halting plans to build more border wall through Big Bend National Park in Texas. Protesters say construction will disrupt delicate ecology and that protective laws were improperly waived.
26: It's not about walls. It's more about the roads, the destruction of the canyon. You just can't fix a blown up canyon.
25: Randy Bradford is a former park ranger. Crystal Albright lives nearby.
27: Our sheriffs and our border patrol work really well together. When 31 laws were waived and contractors came in with no bid contracts, that was our big concern.
25: A hearing is set for next week in San Antonio. Evan Brown, Fox News.
10: We got an employment update this morning.
28: New unemployment claims remain subdued. Last week, claims declined to 206,000, down from the previous week, and suggesting companies are still not conducting widespread layoffs. Continuing claims, those remaining on benefits for the week of August 8th, came in at 1.79 million, up slightly but close to economists' predictions. The Philadelphia Federal Reserve's manufacturing index for this month jumped to a five-year high at 47.4. Economists were expecting some pullback from a strong reading in July.
10: That's Fox's Ginny Cassola. On Wall Street, they're selling. The Dow is down 260 points, dragged lower in part by Walmart. The retailer stock is down 9% after an earnings report showing sales a little worse than expected. I'm Dave Anthony. This is Fox News.
29: Randall County deputies arrested Mario Douglas Lara, age 30, Tuesday at 5:53 p.m. for injury to a child, elderly, or disabled person, and five counts of indecency with a child by sexual contact or rape. Sheriffs arrested Santiago Hernandez, age 40, Tuesday at 7:04 p.m. for evading arrest with a vehicle. Tuesday evening at 7:37, deputies arrested 49-year-old Cornell Eugene Jones for injury to a child, elderly, or disabled person by reckless behavior. Randall County arrested 50-year-old Lal Mohammed Waziri Tuesday night at 11:45 for driving with a license invalid, two counts of no car insurance, changing lanes when unsafe, display of an expired license plate. Bond was set at $2,273. 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
30: Things remain quiet across the panhandle with temperatures in the 60s and 70s under partly cloudy skies. We'll start to lose some of that cloud cover as the sun continues to go up and hit the peak heating hours of the day, topping out at 100 here in Amarillo. So keep that water bottle and sunscreen close by. We'll watch for some scattered showers during the evening hours just south of the city. Most of the action will be in the northwestern part of the panhandle. Main threats will be gusty winds and heavy rain. From News Channel 10, I'm meteorologist Jaden Ramkasun.
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10: 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Again, I'll take calls during the breaks, 806-350-0710. I do check email and also the social media messages as well. I get them from both the Making Sense and the KGNC AM page. So you choose your weapon. You can catch me either way, and I do check those throughout the show as well. The email is michaelj.stevens@conmedia.com. So in just a moment, we'll get back to the show, button up where I was so far as the Transformation Park versus Loud Voices, right? And then I want to get into the Madam Queen. I am not surprised, I'm really not, by what I heard yesterday so far as the conversation that is apparently going on right now concerning the Madam Queen. So we'll get into that here in just a moment. But as promised yesterday, we had the first round an hour ago. Let's do another round of, shall we, five random facts.
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10: They're getting their money's worth this morning, aren't they? So here we go. Because the reason why I'm doing this is because I didn't do any random facts yesterday, so we're doubling up on the random facts this morning. Alfred Hitchcock never won an Academy Award for Best Director. That is surprising to me. One of my wife's least favorite movies was on just a few days ago, The Birds, and she just doesn't care for that movie. I am a Hitchcock fanatic. And on the other side of the coin, Mel Brooks. Oh, yeah, I'm way in there. The guy who assassinated President Garfield in 1881 used a gun with an ivory handle because he thought it would look good in a museum. Here's the problem. Might have, but somehow it got lost, and it's on display nowhere. Reading gossip about a celebrity creates a momentary feeling in your brain that's as good as eating great food or winning money. I might need to change my perspective on that. I could care less about reading about celebrities. I really could. Edwin Land's inspiration to create the Polaroid camera came in 1943 when his then 3-year-old daughter complained about photographs taking too long to get developed and was quoted as saying, "I don't want to wait." And so, therefore, here comes the Polaroid camera. Good for you. The idea of the movie Interstellar came from a producer named Linda Obst and a physicist named Kip Thorne. They met 45 years ago when Carl Sagan set them up on a blind date. Aww. The only problem is it didn't work out. There you go. Thank you to Pride Home Center, Northeast 24th and Grand. The service you deserve is closer than you think. You can always stop by and say hi, 34th and Grand. Or 24th and Grand. What am I saying here? You can also call them, 806-381-0032. Remember that 30% off sale is going on right now. You want to take advantage of this. I don't know how else to tell you that. Take advantage of this. What we're doing is we're making room for something really big coming up. But in order to make room for it, we got to make some stuff disappear. And therefore, you're going to get that 30% off at the store. So make sure you stop by. Tell them I sent you in, would you? I'm going to take this break way early because I want to build enough time on the other side to get into the Madam Queen. Yeah, a lot of conversation apparently going on about the little train that could and probably ought to be doing it again. I'll make sense of it in just a moment.
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8: I don't know. That may be one of my least favorites. I'm standing out of the end of my driveway. You can't slow down. See those frisbee? Mine now. 10:15. So let me wrap up, if I can, the Transformation Park. I want to say, first of all, thank you to Jan and Alan West. I got your card yesterday. Thank you, thank you, thank you. But remember, it's teamwork. I didn't know about this until Jan brought it to my attention. We're talking about the problem around the hub and the gathering that seems to happen at that right behind their property, behind their business. And so she brought that up to me a while back, and we have now learned. And thank you to Don Tips. I do plan on speaking with him. We'll probably see if we can get together with him next week. But between Councilman Tips, frankly, your new Assistant Chief of Police, Eric Bahannon, and our Chief of Police, Tom Hover, and others, the Fire Marshal and others, we are now apparently going out to that area once a month. By the way, just so everybody is aware, including the author of Main Point Monday, this every time the city does this, it costs around $1,500 or more to do that cleanup right there where the Allen's, the West's proper their business is. But yeah, it's a it's teamwork. It's not old Michael J. Trust me. Also got a thank you card yesterday from City Councilman Les Simpson for having him on the show. Brother, you're always welcome to come on. You know, listen, I know I seem like I pick on these people egregiously. Can I tell you this? I'm always telling them, never take the show personal. Because I do operate on the concept of two sides to every story. Right? Which is why it's easy for some people to just write a slanted or a skewed perspective of a topic, which is why I always question when those involved in current stories, things that the public's talking about, and you will go to a source that you can simply provide sound bites for, but you will not go to a source where you might be cross-examined. I heard from Kenneth Cross this morning. Now, Kenneth is another business owner right there where Transformation Park is located. I met Kenneth over the week. Actually, I met him Monday after my gratuitous tumble at the Madam Queen. But Kenneth reached out to him this morning, sent me some more what he calls zombie apocalypse pictures, and I will tell you, I'll probably end up posting some of these. It's not pretty. Man, it's just not pretty. The parcel of land just outside the park, I'm talking about just outside the east wall, it's pretty much taken over. The path right behind Kenneth's business, his property, trash-filled, gross, not good. Even across the tracks is almost worse than behind his business. Now, here's the problem. You can't tell me that the folks at Transformation Park, the officials there, don't know about this. They don't see it, which is why I continue to argue the point. If you really want to show public engagement, if you really want to show that you care, lend a hand. You see it. You have to see it. You're just choosing not to do it. And here's the other thing. By choosing to not do anything about it, in my book, tells me you're just tooling those people, the very people you claim to care about. Because the more ugly that it gets, the more that Michael Jay talks about it, the more that he can get other people talking about it, then you can then clamor, you know, we can stop this. I just need more money and we need more room. We must expand Transformation Park. You know this is coming. Well, Michael Jay, they're building the new, I think that's, is that going to be called the Street Center? It's where the new offices for Continuum of Care, community development and Continuum of Care, that'll be located in there. I had some friends send me a picture, a snapshot of the agenda for Tuesday, and in it is a furniture purchase. That doesn't surprise me at all. They did the same thing when they moved out of the old City Hall into the new City Hall. You kidding? You think you're going to drag old furniture into there? Heck no, man. And so this doesn't, the new furniture purchase for that building doesn't surprise me one iota. It does tend to surprise me a little bit, the financing source, which is, I think it's coming out of, it says it's coming out of general funds. So that's a little surprising. All right, so there you go. I wanted to just sort of button up on that one. I want to get into the Madam Queen. I had the chance yesterday to visit with a couple of our city leaders and basically told, you know, I don't know what you're doing with that Madam Queen, but it has stirred up a ton of conversation. I know it has. I'm hearing more and more from people. And so, good. And it's not a Michael Jay thing. Do not misunderstand this. I would have not known about the weeds around the parcel of land, the little piece of land that the Madam Queen is sitting on, hidden from anybody that might be looking for it. And I got that Monday morning from a good listener. Olin sent that to me. He says, hey, just so you know, here's what this looks like this morning. Thank you. And I mentioned it, and sometime between 1 and 5 Monday, 1 p.m. and 5 p.m., somebody had gone out there and cared for it. Mowed it, didn't look bad. The old girl herself didn't look good, but at least they mowed the weeds. Looked like they trimmed it up a little bit. So there's apparently some conversation going on about the Madam Queen. I want to share this with you real quick. Since Monday, I've had some people suggest where they would move. If you could move the Madam Queen from where it is right now, where would you move it to? And can I tell you, one of the early ones came from, or came back as, move it back to the Santa Fe Depot. That's probably not going to happen because I think that's what they wanted in the first place. Santa Fe, the Depot wanted it out of there. This one was kind of fun. I got this one where the old City Hall is once it is raised. Yeah, so once they take that building down, yeah. I can actually see where that would be pretty awesome. So I see that as a viable possibility. This one I thought of myself, part of the Herring Hotel restoration. And once I put it out there, a couple of people said, you know what, that's not a bad idea. Well, Michael Jay, what do you mean? Well, if you consider the history of the Madam Queen and what was going on in the 30s, 40s, 50s, back then. So everything in this area would have been driven by these basic things. The railroad system itself, because, again, that's how many of the cities this side of the Mississippi were born. They were born because of this thing known as the railroad, and they were born because of they knew where the railroad was going to go through. Man, if we put a city there, we were probably going to do good. But so far as the herring goes, if you're going to go to that restoration, I just thought, wow, they kind of go hand in hand. Now, how you put them together, I have no earthly clue. It's one of those deals. I threw it out there, and I thought, okay, smarty pants, how do you do this one? Because I can guarantee you parking at that hotel is probably going to be at a premium. So wherever you put the, if you were to move the Madam Queen over there someplace, it's going to be hogging up some real estate. And therefore, probably impacting possible parking options. But it's a fascinating thought. Because the other thing is, if you consider back then, people coming into Amarillo on that train, stopping at the depot, where were they staying? Odds are, probably the Herring Hotel. If they were coming in for cattle, if they were coming in for oil, gas, whatever. And again, those are the basic things that were building Amarillo at that time. So that's why I think the Herring Hotel restoration could be sort of an interesting tie-in with the Madam Queen. The Panhandle Plains War Memorial was brought up. Now, can I tell you this? If you aren't aware of who is the director of the Panhandle Plains War Memorial, you'll find him at place one on city council every other Tuesday, practically. His name is Tim Reed, and he is, I had a chance to visit with him yesterday, and I said, hey, just so you know, this has been suggested. I can't see it really happening, but Tim, I will tell you, got pretty amped up about it. Man, have I got a spot for it. Boy, if there's some way that we can show that it had something to do with the transference of anything war-related, troops, what have you, well, I may have found something. The other one, and this is where, if you'll go to the Making Sense with Michael J. Facebook page, there should be a link there. I think we put a picture of the, it's one of their pictures of the Madam Queen. And in the comments section, you will find the link to a wonderful, wonderful page on the Amarillo Railroad Museum website. Now, I don't know. It looks like this really stopped around 2018 or so. But it does show there was some conversation going on between these two sides. I'm going to try to get to that before we're done here at 11 o'clock. So there are some relocation options that had been brought up to be, one or two are good. The other ones, I really don't see them as being feasible. But anything, for my money, anything's got to be better than where it is right now. Where it is right now, it's just so damn forgotten. I can tell you, I've actually mentioned the Madam Queen to some city people, and I'm sorry, what? Yeah. That's not good. So the poor girl is stuck back there, a forgotten part of our history, an important part of our history. By the way, if you would like some research, let me do this one for you just real quick. So you know, the old girl, the Madam Queen, is listed on the National Register of Historic Places. The locomotive, of course, I told you, is right there on 2nd Street. It says here it's cared for by preservation groups. I don't think that's correct. I'm real sure it falls under the watch of the city. And I was told earlier in the week, the folks that went and took care of it after I brought up the fact that it's sitting amongst overgrown weeds, was the contractor for the Park and Rec Department. But yeah, it's listed on the National Register of Historic Places, and it has the historic marker right there. Well, you have to know how in the hell to get to the thing. Outside of that, nobody knows it's there. Nobody knows it's there. When you have a city employee going, what are you talking about, dude? Yeah, you have a problem. More people know about the painted sides of buildings downtown than they know about the Madam Queen. I'm sorry, there just is something so absolutely wrong about that. We focus more on downtown nightlife. Meanwhile, a beautiful piece of history just sits there, rotting away. One thing you're going to find, do I have time? Yeah, let me get to this one. Because there is, where did I put it here? There are others like her. I think there are still some of these 5,000 series in existence. Yeah. And this is going to be on that Amarillo Railroad Museum page. Boy, howdy, I hope you get a chance to look at that. Additional historical information on Santa Fe Railway's 2104 steam engines. That's what the Madam Queen is. She'd be a model 2104. In 1943, Santa Fe was desperate for additional locomotives to move the wartime traffic, and while they would have preferred to order several of the newer diesel-electric locomotives, the government decided the Santa Fe would be fine, so they bought the steam engines. So she may have lineage going back to wartime need. Now, a total of only five Santa Fe 2104 steam locomotives were saved from scrapping. But listen to this. Number 5,000, of course, the Madam Queen, is on display right here in Amarillo. Number 5,011 is at the Museum of Transportation in St. Louis, Missouri. Number 5,017 was donated, and it is preserved at the National Railroad Museum in Green Bay, Wisconsin. Number 5021 is stored at the California State Railroad Museum in Sacramento, California. And number 5030 is on display at Salvador Perez Park in Santa Fe, New Mexico. Of all of those, the one that looks the worst, our girl right here. Take a break. Your market report is just minutes away.
0: The Rangers and Nationals go at it in the rubber game of their series tonight with Jacob DeGrom slated to pitch for Texas. Hello, everyone. I'm Matt Hicks, inviting you to join Jared Sandler and me. 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
7: 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I'm Kerry Martin with a market update on the Texas Farm Bureau Radio Network. Live cattle trading slightly higher with the October contract up 50 cents, 217.72. The December up 90, trading at 218.05. Feeder cattle mostly lower, September down 62 cents, 328.50. October feeders down 35 at 321.70. Corn higher with September up 5 cents, 478 a bushel. December corn up 5, trading at 503 a bushel. September Kansas City wheat up a quarter cent, 762 and a quarter. Cotton higher with the new crop December contract up 23 points, 88.58 cents. September West Texas crude up $1.66, 87.49 a barrel. 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
12: Things remain quiet across the panhandle with temperatures in the 60s and 70s under partly cloudy skies. We'll start to lose some of that cloud cover as the sun continues to go up and hit the peak heating hours of the day, topping out at 100 here in Amarillo. So keep that water bottle and sunscreen close by. We'll watch for some scattered showers during the evening hours just south of the city. Most of the action will be in the northwestern part of the panhandle. Main threats will be gusty winds and heavy rain. From News Channel 10, I'm meteorologist Jaden Ramkasun.
13: 10:36, 24 in front of 11 o'clock. Sunshine pouring down upon us. 91 degrees. Listen, the information that I shared there concerning where those other locomotives are, the other 5,000 series, the other four that were saved from the scrap heap. I don't know how old that information is because on that page, and I'll have to reach out to somebody out there at the museum. But I have to believe those things are still in existence. The only one that I would question would be the one in New Mexico, because it is also at an outdoor display, just like the Madam Queen is. But the other ones appear to me to be undercover. And but even the one in New Mexico, in Santa Fe, looks better than the Madam Queen. At least it looks relatively cared for, and the bell's still on it. By the way, speaking of the bell and other things concerning the Madam Queen, I want to say thank you to my friend John Sims, who has shared some information with me. Now, I haven't checked the email. He just called me and said, hey, you need to check your email. I have some information. But he's already sent me some this morning, and it says, and you probably know this gentleman. I don't, but I'm going to get to know this gentleman. John says, Sam Teague messaged me with the following, because I've wondered where is everything that might have been removed, because I know somebody had thought maybe the bell was stolen. John says, Sam told him everything we took off the 5,000, bell, gauges, etc., we returned to the city. It's all in their property storage facility. So there you go. And John says, that's the answer straight from the horse's mouth. John just called me and said, you know, Sam also wrote a book. I think it's out of print, but I bet we can find it. And the book is simply titled Madam Queen. It doesn't take it. Look, I get it. There are going to be those that are out there going, oh, Michael Jay's railing about a damn engine. He's talking about a damn train. Yes, because it's not just any train. Once we reach a point in society where we are just willing to throw history away because it's too bulky, it's too big, we think people don't care. How do we tell future generations we were even here? How do we tell future generations, I mean, they're going to be so digitally involved anyway. Can you imagine how exciting it would be to look back and go, well, wait a minute. They were going to do what with this train? They were just going to let it sit there rusting. No, this is outstanding. This is why I care so much about the items associated with it. There's like 2 million plus with the Panhandle Plains Historical Museum. Once we reach a point to where history just becomes disposable, where artifacts and proof of ancestry existence and how our land was settled, like it or not, where are we? Never, never allow your lineage, your history, to be washed away, to be thrown away, to allow to sit on a piece of concrete and rust away. So that's why I'm pushing on this Madam Queen thing. Because, again, I can't be the only one that feels this way. I would love it if she could talk to me. I feel the same way about the Herring Hotel, about the Barfield. If only they could talk, man. If only the stories they could tell us, right? I find it hard to fathom that there are people that would argue against anything to do with the reclamation, the restoration of the Madam Queen. I find it hard to believe that anybody is going to argue, oh, Michael J., you're just peeing in the wind, man. Nobody cares about that old relic. Okay, well, again, loud voices. I'll promise you. And if what I was told yesterday is any indication, I will tell you I have city leaders who have heard me talk about the Madam Queen. I have had others in positions of decision-making. Authority, I think, might also be a good way to put that. Who have said, you know, gosh, we tried to champion that many years ago. I am so glad you're picking it up again. Listen, this is right in line with the complacent attitude that our city is suffering from as a whole. For crying out loud, when did we just decide it's somebody else's problem? Because that's all this is. Look, some network paid to have it moved from the depot to where it is because they wanted the chance to film it because they were doing a series on how heavy equipment is moved. So that was subsidized. That's my understanding anyway. But outside of that, we are just, look at the city as a whole. I can't tell you how many people I've seen post comments on the Facebook page. Our city is gross, disgusting, who wants to live here? It's ugly, it's messy, it's dirty, it's trashy. But what are we doing about it? What are you doing about it? That's the other one that I really get a kick out of is when I see people post, you're just being a loudmouth. You're just one of the loud. Okay, good. If it's getting something done, so be it. I hope it's nails on a chalkboard to you. But complacency, I've said before, is really right in line with that other C word, cancer. And I'm sorry if that's a triggering word for you, but it's the truth. Complacency is nothing more than quiet cancer. It's the ignorance of getting things done that you know damn good and well need to be done. Hello, wastewater treatment facility. Hello, Amarillo Civic Center. 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List goes on, doesn't it? 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These things didn't suddenly decide, well, that's it. 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So if you plan on swimming today, good luck. No, everything was probably screaming for years.

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7: Decision Day in Wisconsin. Are the communists going to get another win?
8: 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Looks like it.
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9: Come on, Wisconsin. 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
7: Robbins is going to give a full report on his visit to the Miniatures Museum.
10: Hey, knock it off.
7: Robbins seems down. It's Operation Make Robbins Laugh.
11: Let's have a few knee slappers. Let's go.
12: It sounds violent.
13: This morning.

0: That's one of the best phone calls I've had. In fact, I recorded it, and I may play that back. If not today, it'll be tomorrow. I'm probably going to replay a lot of phone calls tomorrow. Didn't catch this gentleman's name. He's a farmer. It's interesting because when people call, answer the phone, they think they're talking to somebody else. So he's calling me out. He's taking me to task on my stance on, hey, is this Fermi situation going to deplete our water supply? And at this point, yes, I'm still on board with Fermi. Are they having problems? Of course they are. It's still basically a corporation in its infancy. They're still trying to figure things out. Neugebauer, I've always had some concerns about Toby, because I base everything on my initial interaction. And there were some things about Toby that I thought, I really need to know more about him. I started to hear some rumors about Toby. They're having some problems. Those that have stock in Fermi have seen it climb exponentially last week. And then I think this week it's down quite a bit as compared to last week. But this caller here said, what it amounts to is, I can't believe that you were so on board with Fermi and, there's this water situation, and believing that it's not going to deplete the water supply. So I made an agreement with this gentleman that I'm going to do some more research on that, because the hydrologist that I speak to, and he said, well, who'd you talk to, the one with Fermi? No, I've actually spoken to and communicated with, I think I'm up to four or five hydrologists. The last one was out of North Carolina, and has no connection at all to this story, but is extremely familiar with the Ogallala Aquifer and plus the other waters that may be underneath us, associated with the other mountain range that is underneath our feet. But I did promise that I would call the High Plains Water District and others and do a bit more research, because he was telling me as his farm, that he not long ago was at 100 feet water table, and now he's down to 28. So I need to do some more research there. But it's like anything else. Look, I'm not admitting failure. I'm just saying, if somebody can present me, I'm an open-minded conservative. If you can present me with fact, I'm probably good to go. So I promised him I will make those calls, and he has my word. You can tell he demands respect. And so I respect everybody, but him in particular, I love those phone calls, man. Those are my faves. All right, back to the Madam Queen. Again, I hope, just as I'm going to do with the water table, I hope that you will join me in doing the research, learning more about the Madam Queen. Don't leave it up to me. It's like anything else. Don't leave it up to me. Don't take it from me. Do your own research, create your own truth. That's like that gentleman there who just called me. He's got his truth, I've got mine. Now, I will do my part to do some additional research. Am I missing something? Well, we're about to find out. But when it comes to your history, specifically the history of this city we call Amarillo, I absolutely love my city. I don't love everything that our elected officials do. I don't like everything that those in positions of decision-making, be it city manager or others, I don't like everything they do. I don't like everything in ancillary aspects of the city, the AEDC and other things. But here's the way that I approach things. If I see something I don't like, I'm going to do some legwork on it. I'm going to do some research. And at some point, I'm probably sharing it with you. But never let anybody make your history disappear. That I put in. In fact, I will tell you, this just registered with me, that I equate to tolerance. I've told you before, for so long, I had a group of people accusing me, you're just so intolerant. You're so intolerant. You hate this. You hate us. You hate because you're intolerant. No. I'm steadfast in my belief, in my truth, in my fact, because I know damn good and well, once I give of my tolerance, it's not going to be enough, because that's the group I'm dealing with. It's never going to be enough. And it never is it? No matter what it is, they keep demanding, they'll pound, they'll try to kick the door open. And once you say, okay, look, I'll go to this point, but you're going to have to prove to me, okay, cool. But once you crack the door, they will just start kicking on it because they'll want more. And that's the problem with people like going back to complacency. Complacency is tolerance given up. Why bother? Let somebody else take care of this problem. I have better things to do. I have a ballpark to build. I have retail shops downtown that I know are going to generate thousands and thousands in tax revenues. I have a parking garage that's going to generate thousands in tax revenues. And yet, here we are. Take a break here. When we come back, I'll wrap this one up. We'll get you ready for Friday.
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0: 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Well, it's 10:59. Did it again, didn't I? So when I got off the show, I need to call Sam Teague, and then I'm going to call, and I'm telling you, I'm going to look into this water thing. I'm going to call the High Plains Water District and maybe check with Cremwa and a few others. I have to do my own research on that one. Listen, I hope the show this morning made some sense. I know it seems like I pick on people an awful lot. No, all I'm trying to do is get some thought, some opinion out there. And if it starts to get chins wagging, then so be it. It's a good thing. Trust me. Wake up tomorrow morning with Tim Butler, Newsday Amarillo. That's 5:30 till 9. I'm back 9 to 11. We call it Making Sense with Michael J. I'm that guy, and I'm the one you talk to when you call as well. God bless you. Have a safe and a great Thursday.
8: 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KGNC.
9: He says he'll crush them economically. I'm Carmen Roberts, Fox News. President Trump is vowing to impose an economic D-Day on Iran.
10: The president indicated that if any country provides a financial lifeline to the Iranians, they'll face their own economic consequences. The president posting to Truth Social saying no one has given the Islamic Republic of Iran a greater opportunity to make a deal than me. Tragically for them, they have failed to take it. Therefore, today I am announcing the most crushing economic operation ever taken against any country. This will be economic warfare and isolation on an unprecedented scale.
9: Fox's Trey Yingston, Tel Aviv. Iran's Foreign Minister Araghchi says President Trump's economic D-Day will fail, dismissing it as a distraction from America's growing debt. As for that debt, it topped a record $40 trillion, fueled in part by military spending. Experts say it's already raising borrowing costs for Americans and sparking inflation. Stocks are in a slide under pressure from rising treasury yields, oil prices, and Walmart, which reported its slowest U.S. sales growth since 2020. And the Dow is down more than 440 points. U.S. crude is more than 2% higher at $86.37 a barrel. About 300 Lindsey Clancy supporters, many of them women wearing pink, gathered this morning outside the courthouse in Massachusetts where she is on trial for killing her three children. Clancy's legal team claims she was in a state of postpartum psychosis. This supporter explains why she showed up.
11: Because it's mental health. She wasn't in her right frame of mind.
9: But Fox's Brian Yenis tells us
12: the prosecution argues Lindsey acted intentionally, rationally, and swiftly, sending her husband on errands out of the house at the time of the killings. They've questioned the legitimacy of her own suicide attempt.
9: Testimony is over for the day. The trial resumes tomorrow, and the judge told the jury Friday will be a lengthy day. 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
9: Prince Harry and Meghan Markle are moving from California back to the UK. The news comes as a surprise to even King Charles. Fox's Greg Palcott has more from London.
15: They will shortly be back. Prince Harry, wife Meghan Markle, and children Prince Archie 7, Princess Lilibet 5, they're returning to the UK in the coming weeks to set up house outside of London. But last month's meeting between Harry and his family and King Charles and Queen Camilla was a warm one, and perhaps a warm up to this announcement. Still, Princes Harry and William are not talking with each other, and no word on whether security has been worked out for the Sussexes. The lack of protection for the family has been a big complaint of Harry. Sources say it was clear Harry was not happy in California, wanted his kids raised in the UK, and wanted to be near his father, King Charles, who is being treated for cancer.
9: Russia launched a massive nighttime aerial attack on Kyiv using missiles and drones, killing at least 16 people in the city and surrounding region. Ukrainian President Zelensky has urged countries to send more Patriot air defense interceptors. A major grocery chain in the southeast is recalling more frozen blueberries discovered to have been tainted with bacteria.
16: The U.S. Food and Drug Administration is having Florida-based supermarket chain Publix recall more of its frozen organic blueberries, as more are now potentially contaminated with E. coli bacteria. The recall began in June, but is now being expanded to include nearly 45,000 units sold across Alabama, Florida, Georgia, Kentucky, North and South Carolina, Tennessee, and Virginia. These are the 10-ounce bags of Publix Greenwise branded organic whole blueberries with expiration dates prior to February 9th of 2028. In Miami, Eben Brown, Fox News.
9: And I'm Carmen Roberts, and this is Fox News.
17: Potter County deputies arrested Zach L. Beagles, age 37, Tuesday at 3:41 p.m. in the 1400 block of South Ross for possession of a controlled substance, penalty group 1, and a city charge. Deputies arrested 44-year-old Darian Gerard Edwards, Tuesday at 6:39 p.m. in the 600 block of Fremont for discharge of a firearm in a municipality. Tuesday afternoon at 1:30, PCSO arrested Trenny Encinas, age 51, in the 600 block of South Alabama for aggravated assault with a deadly weapon. Potter County Sheriffs arrested Shaniqua Marisette, age 48, Tuesday at 8:52 p.m. in the 600 block of North Tyler for assault causing bodily injury and a city charge. You can always read more local news at KGNCAM.com or on our Facebook at KGNCAM.
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23: All right, let's do it. The Markley, Van Camp, and Robbins Show. Jamie Markley, David Van Camp, Scott Robbins.
24: Yep.
23: David, I'll just say your line. What a time to be alive.
24: Yeah, dude, this is crazy, right? There's so much popping in the news right now, and it's just some of it's funny, some of it is unbelievably dark.
23: Yeah. So I'm guessing you want to start with dark.
24: Yeah, well, you know, you always try to start with the serious stuff and then end on the lighter note, right?
23: That's
24: the basic theory of broadcasting. So Lindsay Clancy is a woman who strangled her three young children to death a few years ago, and she was, like, hearing voices, supposedly, suffering postpartum psychosis. She's bipolar. She, at the time, tried and failed to kill herself as well. Her murder trial has been going on for the last couple of weeks. Jurors were sent home early after just, like, an hour of testimony today. The judge says, well, expect a longer day tomorrow.
23: Okay.
24: The crazy side story here, because I get the intrigue. I mean, this is a horrible thing that occurred.
23: My goodness, yes.
24: But there are women online and now showing up outside the courthouse in person who are saying that Lindsay Clancy, who strangled her three children to death, is the victim. Because, like, she was asking for help and didn't get it. And they're all like, well, I identify with that because motherhood is hard. Like, what is going on here?
23: Yeah. There are people that had postpartum. They're like, I understand. And it's one thing to have the thought of maybe you could see where someone would lose their mind. But sure. To go out and rally?
24: Yeah, to go out and say, yeah, she shouldn't go to prison or she shouldn't be punished for this or really the husband's the bad guy in this. I mean, there's one lady who filmed herself watching the trial while holding her baby. And the caption was, same, Lindsay. No.
23: That's twisted.
24: This is a very, very mentally ill woman who murdered her children. Full stop. It's a tragedy, and I'm not saying that maybe she could have been helped along the way before it got to this point.
23: It seemed like she was sort of, you know, crying for help in different ways, and I know that the defense talked about that.
24: Yeah.
23: But still.
24: But this is not like, I don't want to say run of the mill, because I know postpartum depression is a real thing, and it's something that physically and just my basic DNA, I will never experience.
23: Right. Or the amount of drugs they put her on.
24: Right. You just don't know what was going on, right? But this is not run of the mill. Motherhood is really, really, really hard. We all know motherhood is really, really, really hard.
23: Yes.
24: This is a very mentally ill woman who murdered her children. But she's like a civil rights icon in the eyes of these weirdo women online. And they showed up to cheer her on outside the courthouse today. And this is the moment her defense attorney walked on by.
23: Yes. Wow.
25: Thank you!
23: To anyone that's laughed at me when I say it's a spiritual battle in the country, I give you Exhibit A.
24: Yeah. You think about the last couple of years.
23: Mm-hmm. Yeah.
24: I mean, you've got leftists celebrating the death of Charlie Kirk. I don't know if you saw the video of some drag show.
0: I did.
24: Where they had a guy out there dressed like Charlie Kirk, and he's bleeding from the neck, and they're all having a great time. That's evil, man. I don't understand how you get your kicks with that. But
0: well, the CEO shot in the back in cold blood, you know, and yet there are people who are there packing the courtroom that are in that love him for what he did.
23: Yes.
0: I mean, it's crazy.
23: Yes.
0: Killing people. God.
23: What do you think it is, if you had to just chalk it up to something? We say 25 years ago, you couldn't have imagined the scenes that we're seeing now.
24: Yeah. I think a lot of it has to do with isolation, loneliness, and online culture, nihilism online.
23: I agree with you. And the way I understand it, and you can't, you know, just blame one social media entity, but TikTok seems to be the worst as far as perpetuating things that would destroy the country from within. Mm-hmm. And just awful nihilistic thoughts.
24: Yeah.
23: And also targeting women.
24: Mm-hmm.
23: I'm sure you've read that sort of thing.
0: I think psychology plays into it as well.
23: Especially social media. They understand the psychology. They understand how to hook you.
0: Right.
23: And then it's the algorithm that just keeps feeding it.
0: The world of psychology sometimes. That would all of a sudden, we're supposed to feel terrible for these people because they have a mental illness.
23: Oh, gotcha. That's what you're saying.
0: Yeah. And to think otherwise is just bad on your part. You know, I mean, David's right about the nihilism, though. It is at a fever pitch right now.
23: Oh, yeah. It's pretty dark.
0: It is dark.
23: And I mean, we're also seeing a time where socialists are rising in the country.
24: Yes.
23: People are voting for socialists. And even within voting Democrats, overwhelmingly, they support socialism to capitalism.
0: Oh, yeah.
23: I mean, of course, if you're, you know, clear-thinking person, you would be thinking, were these people not taught about socialism around the world and what the end of that story always is?
0: No, they weren't.
23: Apparently not.
0: No, they weren't.
23: But switching to the CNN host that was getting personal with a DSA leader.
24: Yeah, I thought this was kind of remarkable. Co-chair of the Democrat Socialists of America, Ashiq Sadiq, was on CNN. The host, Boris Sanchez, drilled down on a statement his organization made last week. See, they praised Fidel Castro on what would have been his 100th birthday. 100 years of Castro.
23: Woo! Incredible leader.
24: And
23: organizer. Now, fantastic human.
24: I thought it was amazing because it was personal for Boris Sanchez, the CNN host, because his grandfather was part of Fidel's revolution. And as these things go, once the revolution was over, Boris Sanchez's grandpa got locked up.
23: Well, yeah.
1: Fidel Castro locked my grandfather up, sentenced to 20 years for doing what you're doing now on live TV, for speaking his mind, for expressing himself freely, for trying to organize politically. So I wonder, again, how you think that lands with people who suffered under that dictatorship, who now you are trying to court as voters when your organization comes out and lauds 100 years of Castro. I don't think it would land well with them, Ashiq.
18: We're seeing many people in the United States who are struggling under massive inequality in the United States. That's greater than it's been in over a century.
23: You okay, Scott?
0: Yeah. Here we go again. And what is it with these guys? And their squeaky little voices. What is it with them? It's just the whole bunch of them. Yeah.
23: Okay, keep going.
18: Inequality in the United States is higher than it's been in the Gilded Age. We're now returning to something that...
1: So putting out a statement about Fidel Castro courts those people?
18: We want to expand democracy everywhere in the United States, in Cuba, and everywhere else, and that does not come at the barrel of a gun. It doesn't come at under the threat of economic blockade. Yeah. That only makes the... That limits democracy everywhere.
0: Yeah.
18: So if we want to improve
1: and
18: conditions
1: Fidel Castro
18: for Cubans,
1: was a beacon of democracy.
0: Yeah,
18: I wouldn't say that. I think that the revolution in Cuba led to an expansion of things like universal health care.
0: Oh my god!
2: And then it goes back to what you said before, David. These people are dumb.
24: They are dumb. They're absolutely dumb. And part of the reason is because, again, a lot of these folks are highly educated at elite institutions, but they've never had to test their ideas in the actual public square.
2: Right.
24: I'm sure this guy sounds brilliant among his like-minded comrades.
2: Probably so.
24: And they think, wow, very well spoken. But the moment you get a pushback, boy, healthcare.
3: That's true.
2: Oh, my gosh.
3: Twig Boys of America.
24: Yes. Yes.
2: Well, I don't know if you've seen the story, or a few stories, actually, out of Los Angeles. There was a proposal, the L.A. City Council, talking about, you know, having places for the homeless to go to have sex because they need privacy just like anybody else, right?
3: You're kidding. This is a joke.
2: You think I'm joking? I'll play you audio from the city council meeting. Okay, roll it. Go for it.
20: I'd like to propose that Los Angeles consider a pilot program for free hygienic sexual relief clinics, primarily serving the homeless and unhoused. This means equality. It means private sexual relief through masturbation or where appropriate and consensual with a partner, all funded by public tax dollars and managed with professional oversight. It's about allowing the homeless to have the same comforts and privacy that we have today.
3: Professional oversight.
2: Yes. It sounds like it's skit.
24: Hygienic sexual relief clinics is what
3: they
24: call
3: that's
24: them.
3: Crazy. That's nuts.
24: Like, holy cow. I was not prepared to get hit upside the head with that.
2: Yes. And 84 huts are already up.
24: Maybe.
2: Yes.
3: 84 sexual relief huts?
2: Correct. That's the way I understand it. They were open Monday, because that audio is from a couple weeks ago.
24: Oh, my God. So the clinics are just huts?
2: But yes. As a matter of fact, the New York Post story, a village of tiny homes has sprung up on the outskirts of L.A. as the battle to house homeless people took a dystopian turn. The 84 huts, which are only 70 square feet. Well, they are like tiny little homes.
24: Yeah, what that's plenty of elbow room, I guess.
2: Oh, sure. And they had Karen Bass there for the grand unveiling. It's absolute insanity.
3: It just sounds like an Onion article.
2: I understand that.
3: It really does.
2: Yes. I totally understand what you're saying.
24: They were in a hut desert. So,
2: yes.
3: You know. Welcome to Masturbation Mansion.
2: Well, and then they had this is a completely separate story of the public restrooms there. And people are like, someone come clean these. It's supposed to be the city that's cleaning these up, right? And it's not happening. And so they got a dude out there on the street that's saying, what are you seeing here? And you got different people going, this is, like, unbelievable. Somebody please come and clean these restrooms. Karen Bass, somebody.
21: Hi, Karen Bass. Can you do something about these public bathrooms that are supposed to be maintained by the city? And who's responsible for this bathroom?
22: The city.
21: The city.
22: The city of Los Angeles. They put this here for the people to use it.
21: What should the city be doing?
22: Coming down here looking at this and get this right or tear this thing down and put some more work in to clean this. Look at that. How can the people use this? You know, I'm letting disease just breathing in there.
2: Disease is breathing in there.
3: Well, I absolutely believe that, too.
2: Oh, it is.
24: Hygienic Bowel Relief Clinics is next.
2: It's insanity, man. Oh, yeah.
24: Oh, my God.
2: Oh, there's more from L.A., too. Oh. I think we're just scratching the surface.
24: Sexual relief clinic.
2: No scratch and sniff. That's nasty. Oh, yeah. And the five stories we're watching today coming right up.
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0: electric powers or something. All right. The Markley Van Camp and Robbins Show. Jamie Markley, David Van Camp, Scott Robbins. You know what it's time for. The five stories we're watching today.
1: One, two, three, four, five.
2: Number five. In a bonkers turn of events, President Trump is apparently sitting down with his old fixer, Michael Cohen, for a podcast interview today.
0: That's unreal.
2: Cohen went scorched earth on Trump. Trump went scorched earth on him. Cohen went to prison. Trump's the president again. And, of course, Cohen was a star witness in the New York felony trial brought against Trump.
3: Well, this ought to be interesting.
2: Very much so, yes.
3: Wow, yeah.
2: It's kind of wild.
0: Do you think there's any chance Trump will win him over?
2: I think that's probably already happened, but Michael Cohen's always been a beggar. I know we got it. We're supposed to move
3: exactly
2: on this segment, but I have to share the story again.
0: It is wild.
2: It was Michael Cohen's son's bar mitzvah.
0: Yes.
2: And he had been telling everybody that Donald Trump was going to speak. Donald Trump shows up like hours late.
0: Mm-hmm.
2: And then proceeds.
0: He had other stuff going on.
2: He was a busy guy, but he made an appearance. Then he grabs the microphone on the stage and spends several minutes just roasting Michael Cohen in front of his son, his rabbi, everybody.
0: Oh, yeah. Yeah, this guy, begging me to be here.
2: He's begging me to be here. Oh, my gosh. All right.
3: Wow.
2: Number four, the FBI seized former Representative Eric Swalwell's electronics from him at the airport, and they also went after him and his D.C. home in this investigation over sexual misconduct allegations. At number three.
0: Man, that is big.
3: Oh, yeah.
2: It is big. Yeah, they met him at the airport, and that dork was like, what do we do? What about my boarding pass? It's all online. It's all on the app now. Number three, after the murder of that 42-year-old woman in Fairfax County at the hands of an illegal alien, it is now being reported half of the suspects in Fairfax County's eight 2026 homicide cases are in the U.S. illegally.
3: Gosh.
2: This is a problem.
0: Yeah. Yes.
2: Number two, President Trump announced what he called economic D-Day against Iran, warning that countries providing Tehran with financial support could face serious consequences. And then number one, admittedly, I am going to personal stereo the hell out of this countdown. This is my favorite story of the day. Gustavo Gordillo is the co-chair of the New York City Democratic Socialists of America. He's what I've referred to as Gay Gomez Adams.
0: Oh, yeah.
2: Got the pencil-thin mustache, all that.
3: Mm-hmm.
2: He claims that he's a union electrician. Here's the thing. The union put out a statement saying he failed his apprenticeship. They booted him because he wasn't showing up for work. And also, he didn't pay his dues. So they cut him off earlier this year. So if you're keeping score at home, the top socialist activist in New York City had his parents pay for his Yale degree. They also bought him a $1.5 million house in New York. He failed out of the only job he ever tried to work and didn't pay his bills.
3: You got fired from a union job.
2: Yes.
0: Okay.
3: Well, that's not every day you hear that.
2: Yes. These socialists are mostly, the leadership is mostly downwardly mobile trust fund dorks.
0: Yes. You've been saying that for a long time.
2: Those are the top five stories that we're watching today.
0: And that's just big proof of that. Do you want more from L.A.?
3: I do.
0: Okay. L.A. also, we were talking about this earlier, because they've opened up these little huts for the homeless to go either have sex or, you know,
3: la, la, la,
0: pleasure
3: la,
0: themselves.
3: La, la, la, la, la, la.
0: Because they deserve privacy, is what this one person was saying. They've also voted to allow homeless camps to reopen around city parks. Remember, they were finally going to clean up the city parks and finally get it out of there, you know, the kids and everything else. No, the council voted to allow people to set up camps and live in parks after a proposal by DSA council member Hugo Soto Martinez.
2: Mm.
0: And the council voted 10-3 in favor of lifting anti-camping restrictions at more than a dozen parks and public spaces across Hollywood.
3: It's unbelievable.
0: Silver Lake and surrounding neighborhoods.
2: They need the votes. They need the activists to go in there and have them fill out the registration and ballots.
0: Is that what it is?
2: I think so, yeah.
0: It's unreal.
3: As long as they knock before they enter the sugar shack.
2: You don't want to do that, yeah.
0: It does. It sounds like a joke that somebody made up when they were talking about
4: it. I'd like to propose that Los Angeles consider a pilot program for free hygienic sexual relief clinics, primarily serving the homeless and unhoused. This means equality. It means private sexual relief through masturbation or, where appropriate and consensual, with a partner.
0: Where are we?
2: Oh, boy.
0: More and What's Your Story coming up.
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15: 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Live cattle futures mixed with the nearby contracts higher, with October up 10 cents, trading at 217.32, the December up 35, 217.50. Feeder cattle moving lower. September down 222, 326.90. October feeders down $1.22 at 320.82. Corn and wheat both higher. September corn up 7.5 at 480.5. December corn above $5. It's up 7.5 at 505.5. September Kansas City wheat up 7.5, trading at 769.5. Cotton higher with the new crop December up 8 points. 88.43 cents. September West Texas crude up 212, 87.95 a barrel. I'm Kerry Martin on the Texas Farm Bureau Radio Network.
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17: Things remain quiet across the panhandle with temperatures in the 60s and 70s under partly cloudy skies. We'll start to lose some of that cloud cover as the sun continues to go up and we hit the peak heating hours of the day, topping out at 100 here in Amarillo. So keep that water bottle and sunscreen close by. We'll watch for some scattered showers during the evening hours just south of the city. Most of the action will be in the northwestern part of the panhandle. Main threats will be gusty winds and heavy rain. From News Channel 10, I'm meteorologist Jaden Ramkasun.
0: The Markley Van Camp and Robbins Show. Jamie Markley, David Van Camp, Scott Robbins. All right, so your buddy Tallarico's back at it, David.
2: Yeah, my buddy. Oh, okay, yeah, sure. Well, this has to do with Carmelo Anthony.
0: I was obviously joking, but dang.
3: He really went. He went hard there, didn't he?
0: I know where that button is now.
2: Well, this has to do with Carmelo Anthony. Carmelo Anthony is the dude who murdered Austin Metcalf at a high school track meet in suburban Dallas. He's been sentenced to 35 years in prison for, well, stabbing Metcalf in the heart and killing him.
0: Yeah.
2: And they're back in court today. They want a new trial. And so there's a hearing underway in the Collin County Courthouse. Because apparently it's racist to convict a black kid for stabbing a white kid in the heart.
0: Okay.
2: Yeah, you got the new Black Panthers out there saying,
0: not
2: yes,
0: surprised.
2: They need to let him go. Carmelo should be free.
0: Why?
2: It was self-defense or something. All right.
0: Yeah. Anyone that's filed the case knows that's the biggest bunch of nonsense that's ever been said.
2: Well, James Tallarico, the Democrat running for Senate in Texas, is trying to appeal to black voters by agreeing with that, it seems, because he's got some trouble with the black vote.
0: Yes.
2: Because, his former primary opponent said that the campaign was racist. Tallarico is a white supremacist.
0: Yeah.
2: And as we established yesterday, hates handicapped kids.
3: Yeah, he does.
2: He does.
3: We did, yeah.
0: Okay.
2: He made the Democrat pilgrimage to the radio show The Breakfast Club.
0: Yes!
2: Because, of course,
0: he was on with the fraud, Charlemagne the Fraud.
2: Yeah, and he was asked about the Carmelo Anthony case.
0: Awesome.
18: Texas, we see what happened with Carmelo Anthony, and you said it was a tragedy.
19: Yeah.
18: What did you mean by that?
19: Well, I've done a lot of work in the State House on justice reform, and right now we've got a system that doesn't serve all Americans equally, and we know
0: how
19: that black Texans have been have not gotten the justice they deserve in many cases. And
0: we know many cases. Mm-hmm. Can you give us two?
19: Yeah.
0: What exactly are you talking about? They don't do it.
19: Nope. You know, I'm not an expert on this particular case, but I know that there were no black members of the jury. And to me, that's the only evidence you need to really prove that this system is not working.
0: Oh, okay.
19: Or black Texans.
0: Got it. Listen, man, you could save all the nonsense and just go on there.
20: I love black people!
0: Just do that song and dance. It's pretty much the same. It's about as authentic.
2: Well, it was really weird, though, watching. He was very fidgety in that interview because he kept checking to make sure his wallet was still in his pocket. He gets nervous around black people. He is a white supremacist, after all.
0: Oh, gosh.
3: He's twitchy anyway. He's just...
0: Well, dude, when you got to jump through hoops like that all the time and you can't be who you really are, that's got to be tough. And it's not working. Doesn't come off very well.
3: You don't want that until you're actually elected. Then you can release the who I really am card after that.
0: Well, I would love to see he and Pete Buttigieg together, just one after another, trying to convince black voters that they're okay and that they should vote for them. Because it's hilarious, both sides. I would want to see who would actually gain the trust more. If you had to bet on one, who would it be?
2: Oh, buddy.
3: No.
2: I'd probably say Pete Buttigieg.
3: I was going to say that, too, because I think he's a little smarter. Yeah.
2: Because, I mean, as long as you kept, you know, as long as you made sure that nobody knew that he was out of the closet, I think you would have a better
0: job. Well, I think that's kind of a given, though, isn't it?
2: No, I know. But I'm also just saying he doesn't read as, quote-unquote, gay as Tallarico does.
0: Got it.
2: Yeah.
0: Okay.
2: Boy, yeah.
0: Just a fun exercise.
3: Wow, what a pairing that is.
0: No kidding.
3: Holy cow.
0: You know, a little earlier we were talking about Los Angeles and all these crazy ideas that they're implementing right now. Having these little, tiny little homes where homeless people can go have sex or whatever because they deserve privacy.
3: And yeah.
0: 84 of these huts have gone up and they're having the homeless build their camps again in the public parks and all of that. And Michael Schellenberger was on Fox to talk about some of this because he had a book out. This was like 5 years ago. I think he might mention it in one of the clips. And I remember it at the time, him talking about how they throw all this money at the homeless problem in all these big cities, and it only makes things worse. But they were talking about the public restrooms and what a disaster they are. And this is what he had to say.
20: It's just really simple. I mean, they're being trashed by addicts, people with mental illness. They're going in there. They're using drugs together. They are having sex in there. They're extremely dangerous places. These are all just consequences of allowing large numbers of people to live on the streets in violation of anti-camping laws. California's passed 6832 legislation in 2024 that would crack down on fentanyl drug dealing. The governor has refused to fund it. This is insane. They literally will not enforce this law that we all pass. And so that's what you get. You get what you allow. If you allow addicts to take over your bathrooms, they're going to take over the bathrooms. If you create special places for them to have sex with each other, you're going to have a lot of rape. This is the reality. They know this perfectly well. Nobody can be surprised. This has been their policy for decades.
0: Okay, so the whole toxic empathy thing seems like they got to know by now. This doesn't work.
2: Right.
0: You can't tolerate it.
3: Aren't parks by design set up for families with recreational activities?
0: Yeah.
3: Swing sets and picnic tables and other things that you can enjoy in a park, city park.
0: Some of these people want to repurpose the swing sets for other acrobatic.
3: It's like
0: sorts of activities,
3: like,
0: Scott.
3: I don't even understand.
0: These people deserve a space, too, to swing from things.
3: Right, exactly.
0: Okay.
3: Yeah, turn it into a KOA with swing sets.
0: There's Schellenberger, too, just talking about big cities, because this is what happens.
20: It's amazing. Yeah, it's sort of never-ending. I think that it's about time we just sort of acknowledge, look, they're clearly out to destroy the cities. You can't call this unintentional. I mean, San Francisco, my book, came out 5 years ago. They know exactly what they're doing. As a former public safety director of Denver told me, you get what you allow. So if you allow street prostitution, if you allow sexual assault, people living in tents, open-air drug dealing, that's what you get. So I don't think you can call this sort of an unintended consequence of compassionate policies. They're just openly wrecking their cities.
0: Yeah. And it's the story you had yesterday, David, where Karen Bass says, yeah, donate to my campaign and tax dollars will go into it.
2: Yes.
0: What was it, five times?
2: Yeah. It was like a five-time match. Yeah. For small dollar donations.
0: Yes. So your tax, you may never vote for this person. You may never vote for that party, but your tax dollars is going to that person.
2: Yes.
3: Yep.
0: What a scam it all is.
2: Of course.
0: Absolute insanity, man. Crazy. All right, it's that time. We do it a couple of times today. Go around the table. It may not be the biggest story out there, but it caught your attention. You want to bring it in. David, today, what's your story?
2: As somebody who has just recently reseeded a lawn and is very, very proud of the grass that has grown, there used to be a gravel pit in my backyard. I dug up all the gravel a few months ago, and I planted the grass seed, and I've watered it. I've cared for it. I am a grass daddy, and I'm very proud of the grass that I have grown. This cracked me up. When President Trump was showing off new landscaping at the White House, they put down grass seed to restore the lawn, and he got philosophical about it.
0: Really? I'm still trying to get over you calling yourself Grass Daddy.
3: It's an infamous lawn mowing company.
0: I guess so. Okay.
21: You know, grass has a life like humans have a life. And this is all going to be right now. It's put in. If you come back in 2 weeks, 3 weeks, it's in shock. But you come back in 2 or 3 weeks, this has all been redone. It's all been topsoiled. In other words, we put topsoil, brand new earth on top. Lot of good ingredients in that earth for grass. If you're grass, you're very happy. And this grass will look so beautiful. If you remember, it had big sunken areas in here, and it was pretty bad. It was in bad shape. But this grass is the highest quality. It was given free of charge by Scotts Miracle-Gro. Scotts. And Scotts is a great company. They actually contributed to my campaign. I must be honest. You'll figure that one out. And they said to me, sir, we'd like to replace the grass at the White House with the highest quality grass and do a real job. So, Scotts, I want to thank Scotts.

0: that, you know?
1: Oh, that's great, man.
0: You got to make sure you're putting some high-quality compost over that to make sure that the seed doesn't get too shocked by the sun. You know, you want it to all stay in place, not get washed away by the water, you know?
1: Yes.
2: Oh my gosh, that was great.
1: I think I'm changing my story to something else. I gotta take care of this though. But Scotty, what's your story for
2: Well, as you guys probably know, the Prince Harry and Meghan are on their way back to the UK. Apparently they informed King Charles over the weekend that they were coming back. They said they're gonna hang on to their Monticello estate and their property in Portugal. But people are throwing a flag on the Santa Barbara County one in Monticello. Records are showing, by the way, that their company, Rockbridge LLC, bought the 7.38-acre estate for $14.65 million back in June 9th of 2020. 3 days later, the company took out a $9.52 million loan from City National Bank. By the way, this is an adjustable-rate mortgage, starting at 2.49%, capable of going as high as almost 8% by 2030. No refinance on the books either. They calculated the loan runs somewhere between $40,000 and $43,000 a month on a standard 30-year term. That's north of $480,000 a year before taxes. They add all this up and what it's costing them to live there. It is remarkable, the amount of money. The county tax obtained by the New York Post shows the bill climbing every year they've owned the home, from $136,000 in 2021-22 to $141,000, then $144,000, then $146,000, before landing this year at almost $150,000. Add those 5 years together, and Harry and Meghan have paid roughly $721,000 in property taxes alone since the first assessment. And this goes past what the insurance cost, what the gardeners cost, what everything else costs. So people are like, well, they can say whatever they want, but this is a financial decision. They're getting the hell out of Dodge while they have a chance.
1: Got it.
2: And they're going back to the UK on this thing. So, because everything they've touched stiffed. I mean, everything that earned income from them was a bomb.
1: Yeah.
2: His book, his stupid book that came out that nobody bought.
1: Yeah.
2: Then she had the Netflix series.
1: Yes.
2: They had a Netflix series together, the podcast. Yeah, the whole thing's a disaster. So tail tucked between their legs, they're heading back to the UK. They can sponge off Chuck for a while longer.
1: All right, for my story, David, you mentioned you're the grass daddy, and it reminded me. I'll just bring this in. I hope I'm not, you know, making anybody uncomfortable. My daughter, my youngest daughter, her high school boyfriend, and they're still friends. Great kid. Well, he's not a kid now. He's a young man.
2: Right.
1: Because he's graduated from college. He was a high school pitcher. I think you probably remember me showing you clips of him. Whatever. His name's Ben.
2: Uh-huh.
1: Okay. Ben's got his first teaching job at a school in Southwest Missouri. Right? And he's going to be the first year baseball coach. And he goes to look at the field and he sees it. You talk about disaster. Mm. And he put it on Instagram like, here's the project. I'm going to try to make this into a nice baseball field. Okay? And so he starts this thing. And this was just within the last week or so. Where here's day one, and here's how I'm going to work to do this. And, well, I think here's part of it. You can hear it.
3: To a work of art. We are over a week on this project, guys, and the numbers continue to blow my mind. Here's how many followers we're at. Here's how many total views we're at. And here's how much money we've raised.
1: That is 53,000 followers, 1.9 million views, $11,000 raised.
2: All right, good for him.
1: Yeah. Because it was a dude, even the equipment, there's flat tires on the Gator.
2: Oh, gosh.
1: I mean, the weed whacker is leaking gas and just weeds and shrubs all over this field. And I'm looking at it just after a week. It actually looks like a baseball field. It's really cool.
2: That's awesome.
1: Yeah, and so
3: guys,
1: I think.
3: Thank you so much for the support. I cannot emphasize this enough. Without you, none of this would be possible. I appreciate you guys watching. I appreciate the comments, and I appreciate the love and support.
1: So it's really sweet. It's Project Field Revival. And I think it's one of the guys from the grounds crew of the Mets has been now in contact with him to give him tips.
2: Wow. Well, it looks like a disaster, like you said. But I can't imagine, like, playing shortstop or something with that field.
1: Yeah, he's going to
2: one hopper, take your head off. I mean,
1: I think by the spring, it's going to be a great baseball field.
2: Good for him.
1: Good for Ben. Yeah, I thought it was really cool. All right, we got to get to Nimrod's of the News and a news update next.

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0: The Markley Van Camp and Robin Show. 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
0: Very good. All right, we
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0: All right. Nimrods in the News, we go to Iowa. That's where a 45-year-old postal worker by the name of Jill Brown's been arrested. Why? Well, she's stealing Menards rebates from people's mail and then redeeming them herself.
2: Well, dang.
0: Homeowner complained about the rebate being missing. Hey, where is it? Menards reported it's been redeemed. What? They figured out that Jill had cashed it in and had done it many times over a couple of years. Guilty, and that's Nimrods.
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0: seizing Swalwell devices. I'm Carmen Roberts, Fox News. Sources tell the AP that federal agents seized electronic devices from former California Congressman Eric Swalwell at a San Francisco airport and searched his Washington home as part of an investigation into sexual misconduct allegations. Swalwell resigned from Congress in April after allegations surfaced, which he denies. He had been a leading candidate for California governor, but dropped out of the race. The national debt sits at a record $40 trillion, and Treasury Secretary Scott Bessent told reporters at the White House,
1: "We have to grow our way out of this, and as I talked about at G20 in Asheville, we are going to talk about the U.S. growth strategy and encourage the rest of the world to come along with us."
0: The national debt has soared for decades, accelerating under Presidents Trump and Biden, driven in part by pandemic costs, Trump tax cuts, and rising military spending. For Americans, that means higher borrowing costs, lower wages, and higher prices. As the Iran war nears its six-month point, President Trump is threatening Iran with economic D-Day, saying he would unleash the most crushing economic operation ever taken. Iran is brushing off the threat. We're learning more about the busted cocaine ring involving several students at Penn State University.
2: Prosecutors say that they used Venmo, Snapchat, and also a Cash App in order to do these drug deals. You know, they may be frat boys, but the prosecutors say they ran a large-scale drug trafficking operation all on the campus of Penn State University, and the investigation is now widening. So far, authorities have charged 13 current and former students and a student father for being part of this scheme.
0: Fox's Eric Shawn reporting. And the Dow is down 425 points at this hour. Crude oil up at $85.95 a barrel. 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
0: Central Command says the USS George Washington aircraft carrier is now operating in the Middle East. The Navy moved the carrier from Asia to relieve the long-deployed USS Abraham Lincoln following reports of mental health challenges and supply shortages aboard the Lincoln during the Iran War. Hawaii faces a possible tropical storm just after getting hammered by Hurricane Lala.
7: Another tropical system is heading in the direction of Hawaii. If it continues to intensify, it will be called Tropical Storm Moke, and it will arrive in the vicinity of the Big Island late on Saturday, Hawaii time, continuing into Sunday, which should be the peak, and then departing the islands on Monday. The National Hurricane Center forecasts up to 15 inches of rain. Well, that's on the Big Island, where they had tremendous rain damage and flooding from Hurricane Lala just last week. I'm Brian Norcross, Fox Weather.
0: A former NFL player says a fraudster scammed him out of his life savings.
8: Tay Crowder claims he lost at least $500,000 in an alleged investment fraud scheme involving e-commerce stores. Crowder, who played in the NFL for the New York Giants, says he invested with Motion Venture Operation, run by a 23-year-old New Jersey resident named Muhammad Koulibaly. Crowder says he thought the investment was legitimate after seeing other NFL players and recognizable names were also involved. Koulibaly was found dead in a swimming pool in New Jersey on July 31st. No charges have been filed in connection with the allegations, but the Securities and Exchange Commission is investigating the claims by Crowder and other investors. Frank Lanza, Fox News.
0: And talk about a throwback. A retro Pizza Hut in Homosassa Springs, Florida is drawing customers from hours away with 80s decor, red plastic cups, and soaring sales. I'm Carmen Roberts. This is Fox News.

0: Randall County deputies arrested Mario Douglas Lara, age 30, Tuesday at 5:53 p.m. for injury to a child, elderly, or disabled person, and five counts of indecency with a child by sexual contact or rape. Sheriffs arrested Santiago Hernandez, age 40, Tuesday at 7:04 p.m. for evading arrest with a vehicle. Tuesday evening at 7:37, deputies arrested 49-year-old Cornell Eugene Jones for injury to a child, elderly, or disabled person by reckless behavior. Randall County arrested 50-year-old Lal Mohammed Waziri Tuesday night at 11:45 for driving with a license invalid, two counts of no car insurance, changing lanes when unsafe, display of an expired license plate. Bond was set at $2,273. 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
7: The Markley, Van Camp, and Robbins Show. 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
8: Absolutely insane update here from the Carmelo Anthony hearing that's going on. Carmelo Anthony being the young man who stabbed another kid in the heart at a track meet in suburban Dallas. And he was convicted of murder, 35 years in prison was the sentence, and they are trying to get a new trial. Now, apparently the defense and the prosecution in the original trial had come to an agreement. They referred to it as a gentleman's agreement. And that is that the defense said, hey, we got dirt on the victim, Austin Metcalf, that will paint him in a negative light. Also his brother. That may help our self-defense claim. And then the prosecution said, hey, let's have a gentleman's agreement. We won't use any extraneous information in the trial about Carmelo Anthony's past.
7: Okay.
8: And, you know, this has turned in, of course, to, like, this civil rights thing, bizarrely, because Carmelo Anthony is black. And, I mean, you even have James Tallarico running for Senate in Texas saying, well, it's clearly black people don't get a fair shake in the criminal justice system.
7: Those would be the race baiters.
8: Yes, exactly. Just, it's beyond me. Well, that gentleman's agreement is gone now because they are looking for a new trial. Because, you know, he was railroaded.
7: How?
8: Here's the update.
7: Okay.
8: Carmelo's from the courtroom in Collin County today. Carmelo Anthony's girlfriend, Valeria, went to the school the morning of the stabbing and told school officials she had broken up with Anthony and he was stalking her. 1 hour later, Austin was dead at the track meet. Anthony said in a text message the morning of the stabbing, quote, I'm low-key on the verge. Anthony had a history of violence and wanted to stab someone. There is a text message where he fantasizes about stabbing someone and licking the blood off of the blade.
9: Oh, boy.
8: He was ticked off because he got dumped by his girlfriend and he was looking for a fight. And he wanted to stab somebody. And apparently, he had been taken to a special program at LSU for kids who get into fights all the time. This was when he lived in Louisiana prior to moving to Texas.
7: And none of that was brought up in the trial?
8: No, because there was some potentially derogatory information about the Metcalfs that I guess, I don't know if the family didn't want it coming out or the prosecution said, hey, this may hurt our case in a murder trial, which to me is kind of ridiculous considering,
7: well, yeah.
8: I mean, that's it.
7: Yes.
8: That's the ball
10: game. Are you telling me that program did not work?
8: No, it did not work.
10: That he was in, that government-funded program to keep those kids from fighting? The programs where they sit down and they show them better ways to live their life and they leave and they're just on the narrow after that? That didn't work?
8: Carmelo Anthony, he was just trying to get out of the rain and he was a victim and these big white boys just came and started shoving him and he had no choice.
10: Donnie.
8: But his own girlfriend is saying, telling the school because she was afraid of him.
7: Right.
8: Telling the school, hey, he's like stalking me now because he's mad that I dumped him and he has talked about stabbing somebody. Good. And then an hour after that report, wouldn't you know it, he murders somebody.
7: Wow. I wonder how Legacy Media is going to treat that part of the story.
8: Will they even talk about it?
10: Yeah, I was just going to say they'll ignore it completely, I'm sure.
7: They might.
10: Yeah.
7: They might. And again, if you missed it, David had the clip of James Tallarico in Texas on Charlamagne the Fraud's Breakfast Club show.
3: Texas, we see what happened with Carmelo Anthony, and you said it was a tragedy.
4: Yeah.
3: What did you mean by that?
4: Well, I've done a lot of work in the State House on justice reform, and right now we've got a system that doesn't serve all Americans equally, and we know that black Texans have been have not gotten the justice they deserve in many cases. And, you know, I'm not an expert on this particular case, but I know that there were no black members of the jury. And to me, that's the only evidence you need to really prove that this system is not working for black Texans.
7: Yeah, because when they asked the potential jurors, could you be fair with this one, they were like, nope.
8: Yeah.
7: That's why there weren't. But you didn't mention that to Charlamagne the Frog.
8: No.
7: Right. Okay. Wow. All right. Be keeping an eye on that for reaction. Other news out there. This is from a New York City official. Is this about the grocery stores?
8: It sure is. The lead official for New York City's government grocery store is a shaved head lady named Waverly Neer. And she says that the city might...
7: The Robin's reaction to this stuff. If it's on video, you'd be dying laughing.
10: Again, you start with the name Waverly, and you got nowhere to go but down.
7: Waverly Neer. Challenged.
10: Yes, go ahead.
8: She says that the city might also give money to local grocers because they're worried about being undercut by the government grocery stores. Wait a minute. I thought they were in food deserts. What are we doing here?
7: No kidding. Okay, let's hear this.
5: Yeah, I think we're, you know, as an agency, looking at a number of different complementary, you know, policies and programs, grants, incentives that can come alongside these grocery stores to support other, you know, local independent businesses that are in the neighborhoods. We're going to continue to listen, and we're going to continue to engage. And I'll be, you know, alongside the operator as our partner, and like I said, making sure that we are complementary to the other businesses that are here in the neighborhood.
6: So other locations, other groceries. Grocery stores can get grants from the city under this?
5: Something on the table. We're exploring a lot of different options and opportunities. I think, you know, there's a whole host of levers that the EDC is within to make sure that, you know, everyone has equitable and equal access to opportunities here.
7: Access?
10: The cliches, that's a record number, I think, in a matter of three sentences.
7: Well, it could have been better. I didn't hear toolbox in there.
8: Well, that's true.
10: It's coming.
8: Well, yeah. It's no Roger Goodell, okay?
7: Oh, no.
10: Well, no.
7: That's just two words. Communities and?
8: Issues.
7: Yes. We care about the issues in the communities and the committed to those issues.
10: Well, she used those buzzwords, too.
7: Oh, of course she did.
10: They're all there.
7: Yes.
10: Gosh.
7: And she had the same songy delivery that has to go along with it?
10: Hey, Waverly.
7: Yeah. Okay. All right, so they're solving problems in the big cities. We got that. Of course, I'm joking. There was a mom in Seattle that tried to solve a problem. I don't know if you saw this story or not. Certainly our friends in Seattle know all about it. And that is this lady that said, okay, this is nuts, all the needles around the parks.
10: Yeah.
7: The kids can't play here. Okay, it's Andrea Suarez, and the name of the group is We Bart Seattle. Like, we're going to start picking up needles and making sure that, you know, we can have our kids play around here because this is ridiculous. The city's supposed to do it. They don't do it.
8: Yeah.
7: And, well, now they're being investigated.
8: Of course. Naturally.
10: For what?
7: Well, I'll just play you part of the clip. This is from the group as they're picking up the needles, and then you'll understand.
9: In the past 30 minutes, I've picked up more than 25 hypodermic needles, caps, syringes. We've picked up 100 pieces of foil minimally in the last 30 minutes. Some of them had drug residue still in them. Thousands of pieces of used fentanyl. This is absurd. Somebody has taken the time to report We Heart Seattle for improper handling and collection of hypodermic needles and fentanyl paraphernalia in the state of Washington has served me paperwork. I am under investigation for improper handling of drug paraphernalia in the city of Seattle.
10: Improper handling of drug paraphernalia in the city of Seattle.
7: Yes.
10: We're trying to clean up a park.
8: Yes.
10: That the city doesn't clean up. All right. That makes sense.
8: Yes.
10: There's a specific way to handle it, I guess.
8: Yeah.
10: I'm sure they're not being, I mean, less, they're not being, you know, they're being less than dangerous or less than awkward or what is it?
11: Well, I'll tell you what, I'll show you a picture of the bucket of needles they
10: were
11: picking.
10: Oh, my God.
11: You can paint that picture.
10: Holy cow.
11: What are you seeing?
10: A bucket of needles. It is.
11: Yes.
10: It's a bucket of needles.
11: Well, she's got gloves on.
10: Yeah. What are you supposed to do?
11: But that's all around, you know, the park. Yeah, it seems like it's sanitary in the way that they're doing it.
10: We've got to wait for a syringe handling specialist to get there? What is going on?
11: Well, good paying union syringe jobs.
10: Right.
11: That's where that money should be going.
10: Syringe local 102.
11: It's bonkers, man. Some people, they just put the needles right into trees.
10: Well, they're easier to find that way.
11: Yeah.
10: Yeah.
11: Hmm. That's an unbelievable picture, isn't it?
10: Yeah.
11: It's like they're shooting up the tree.
10: Yes.
11: There's like 12 needles in that tree.
8: We got to do something about drug-addicted oak trees.
10: No kidding. They're killers.
11: So this is something else that Michael Schellenberger, who's kind of an expert when it comes to homeless issues, was on Fox last night talking about the group in Seattle.
12: Andrea Suarez, she's maybe one of the most effective homelessness advocates anywhere. And she's taking on herself. She literally cleans up homeless sites. She cleans up the needles. She embarrasses the city. The city doesn't want to clean up the open-air drug scenes. It doesn't want to clean things up. I mean, that's really important to understand. She's cleaning up and embarrassing them. That's why now you have, you know, I think a recall finally coming for the mayor of Seattle. I think there's a really good chance they're going to be able to get her out of office.
11: Yeah, that's one of the other stories out of there. Yeah. Looking for 70,000 signatures for recall vote.
8: Mm.
11: So we'll see what happens, man. It's just sad.
8: Yeah, it is.
11: I mean, you've seen it year after year. Different stories. I mean, that was, I mean, what, this was like 7 years ago. Or just talking to different people around town. They're saying the whole thing with the needles, and you can just set up a camp anywhere. I can't park my car here, but they let a whole campsite go up.
8: Yeah,
10: yeah.
8: Well, and it's the compounding tragedy is that a lot of those folks, when the first time we visited our affiliate KVI, is like there had been a real resurgence in the city of Seattle. They were talking about, you know, a few decades ago, it was sort of like last one out. Don't forget to turn out the lights.
11: Yes.
8: And then there's this big rebound flush with cash because of Microsoft and all the tech stuff that was going on.
11: Mm-hmm.
8: And then the lunatics were allowed to take control, and they're ruining the city all over again. And it seems like it's on purpose.
11: Yes. It's like every major city down the West Coast, one after another. It's like, who can kill itself the first? It's really sad. Meanwhile, the WNBA is taking advantage of their huge opportunity to grow the league because of more interest being in the league than there's ever been, but yet they continually shoot themselves in the foot.
8: Yes.
11: And with that update, David Van Camp.
8: Yes, you've got the WNBA coach Cheryl Reeve doesn't want to talk about dudes and girls sports anymore.
11: Oh, why?
8: Well,
11: Because I heard one of the coaches say it was about hate or something.
8: No. She's saying because there are too many people buying into it.
11: What?
13: I don't want to give them any more oxygen that they deserve. We know, and I've said this before, transgender kids belong. And I think, you know, as we're seeing sort of politically in this country, they found a talking point that people are buying into. And the only thing I ask is that people educate themselves further on these issues and what we're capable of doing when we work on something together.
11: It's pretty simple.
13: And that something is not used as, you know, simply rhetoric to marginalize a community that does not deserve marginalization.
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11: 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I'll get that for you. Oh, yeah, and the five stories we're watching today, straight in.
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0: It's the Markley Van Camp and Robbins Show. Jamie Markley, David Van Camp, Scott Robbins, and now the five stories we're watching today.
1: One, two, three, four, five.
2: All right, number five, Act Blue CEO has pleaded the fifth under congressional questioning and foreign donation investigation. Because Act Blue, which is the clearinghouse for fundraising for Democrats, boy, they were sure taking a lot of questionable donations from places outside of the U.S., huh?
3: Yeah.
2: And they're pleading
3: the fifth again.
2: Yes. Number four, the FBI seized former Representative Eric Swalwell's electronics. Thank you. From him at the San Francisco airport and from his D.C. home in this investigation over sexual misconduct allegations. Number three, President Trump announced what he called economic D-Day against Iran, warning that countries providing Tehran with financial support could face serious consequences. Number two, Gustavo Gordillo is the co-chair of the New York City Democratic Socialists of America. He claims that he's a union electrician, but the union put out a statement saying, you failed at your apprenticeship, you didn't show up to work. And also, what about the union dues you owe us?
3: That's great.
2: Yeah, so again, this is the same guy whose parents bought him a degree from Yale and a $1.5 million house in New York. Working man's champion right there.
3: Absolutely.
2: Gay Gomez Adams strikes again. And then number one, on a much more serious note, Carmelo Anthony. This is the young man who murdered Austin Metcalf at a high school track meet in suburban Dallas. Well, they're looking for a new trial because of claims of racism, or he got railroaded or something, because Carmelo Anthony is black and the victim was white. At a hearing today in Collin County, the prosecutor revealed that Carmelo's girlfriend had gone to their school the morning of the stabbing to say that Carmelo was stalking her after she broke up with him, and that he was, quote, on the verge. That was an hour before the stabbing. He had a history of violence and made references to stabbing people and licking the blood off of the blade.
3: Oh, boy. It's amazing that that was not used in the original trial.
2: I know.
3: Okay.
4: Inadmissible.
3: Okay, I mentioned the WNBA coach that said we need to bring love, because the other one, Cheryl Reeves, said you need to educate yourself
4: right
3: when it comes to dogs and girls sports, because you just don't get it. Especially you, Scott Robbins.
4: But where am I supposed to go educate myself at, Cheryl?
3: Mm.
4: Pamphlet? You got something for me?
3: I'm sure some woke
4: that
3: pamphlet
4: pushes back on that, that refutes it? Okay.
3: Other coaches are just concerned with the amount of hate speech that's going on.
4: Okay.
3: Isn't that what happens?
4: That's what they call it.
3: You try to bring in an argument of like, here's why this doesn't make sense, hate speech.
4: Yeah, exactly.
3: But anyway, this is the coach of the Golden State Valkyries, Natalie Nikese. Roll it.
5: Hi, Natalie. I want to ask you, there are reports of the protests outside the arena regarding trans gays or trans people participating in sports. Cheryl talked about it. Do you have any comment on that?
6: I would say just my comment would be, you know, as I've spoken before, like, there's, I mean, just in the world and just in sports right now, there's too much hate that's going on, too much hate speech. I would, you know, highly suggest people continue to lead with love. I love to lead with love. I don't think the word love has been expressed enough. For me, I want to continue to share that. And also just continue to support, because I know when we, you know, our love on each other, like, we bring the best out of each other. And so that's what I want to continue to stand on.
3: Yeah, lead with love.
4: It's the definition of love, though, is everything we agree with. And the definition of hate is something that you disagree with us on.
3: Yes, that's correct.
4: That doesn't make any sense, of course.
3: No, loving would be telling someone the truth.
4: Right, exactly.
3: And protecting women.
4: At the same time.
3: In their space.
4: Wouldn't that be loving?
3: I would think
4: Trying to protect women?
3: Than having everyone else play pretend to someone's delusion.
4: It's just...
3: Yes. Yes, of course.
7: Nonsense.
3: Other things going on. Hunter Biden does not feel bad for the Dem establishment. And what's your story all coming up?
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0: Nationals go at it in the rubber game of their series tonight with Jacob deGrom slated to pitch for Texas. 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
6: 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I'm Kerry Martin with a market update on the Texas Farm Bureau Radio Network. Cattle futures trading higher here at the noon hour with October live cattle up 72 cents, 217.95. The December up $1.07 to 18.22. Feeder cattle slightly higher with September up 10 cents, 329.22. October feeders up 47, 322.52. Corn is higher, September up 7.25, 480.25. December corn up 7.5, 505.5. September Kansas City wheat up 2.25, trading at 764.25. Cotton just slightly lower on the new crop December contract. It's down 1 point, trading at 88.34 cents. September West Texas crude up 2.11, 87.94 a barrel. I'm Kerry Martin on the Texas Farm Bureau Radio Network.
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9: Things remain quiet across the panhandle with temperatures in the 60s and 70s under partly cloudy skies. We'll start to lose some of that cloud cover as the sun continues to go up and hit the peak heating hours of the day, topping out at 100 here in Amarillo. So keep that water bottle and sunscreen close by. We'll watch for some scattered showers during the evening hours just south of the city. Most of the action will be in the northwestern part of the panhandle. Main threats will be gusty winds and heavy rain.

0: The Markley, Van Camp, and Robbins Show. Jamie Markley, David Van Camp, Scott Robbins. Okay, there's much to get to. I'm kind of scattered at the moment because I had to ask AI how I could educate myself to know that biological men playing in women's sports is a good thing.
1: Good thing. Because I was told, we were told, we had to educate ourselves by some WNBA coach of the, what is the larynx?
2: The larynx?
1: The Valkyries or the Lynx or what?
0: Yeah, the Lynx, yeah.
1: Okay.
0: The Valkyries coach is the one that said I need more love.
1: Yes. Okay.
0: It was Cheryl Reeve that said the other, right? Isn't she the Lynx coach?
2: I think so, yeah.
1: Okay.
2: I don't know.
0: I can't remember.
1: Who knows?
0: But her whole thing.
1: I hate the educate yourself stuff.
0: Talking about dogs and girls sports, and she said.
3: I don't want to give them any more oxygen that they deserve. We know, and I've said this before, transgender kids belong. And I think, you know, as we're seeing sort of politically, in this country, they found a talking point that people are buying into. And the only thing I ask is that people educate themselves further.
1: Yeah. Okay.
0: I think that's what we were talking about, though. It was trans kids. Or we were talking about women allowing biological men to play in their sport.
1: Yes.
0: Right? And so, Scott, if you wanted to know.
1: Yeah, I do want to know how I can educate myself. Please help me.
0: You go to gender identity advocacy organizations or certain academic gender studies programs.
1: Oh, boy.
0: Progressive media outlets, things like that. The Human Rights Campaign, GLAAD, Athlete Alley. They publish position papers and toolkits arguing that transgender women, which would be biological dudes, should compete in women's categories after hormone therapy. And there's all sorts of different things that they can educate you on. However, something that the AI told me that I didn't even ask for was that countervailing evidence that is routinely omitted or minimized in the above sources. Boy, I didn't ask for that.
1: No.
0: But it says, large consistent data from exercise physiology, sports science, and performance records show that male puberty produces durable advantages in strength, speed, power, aerobic capacity, bone density, and skeletal leverage that are only partially reversed by testosterone suppression.
2: Science is going to have to educate itself.
0: Exactly.
1: Exactly. And then they're going to have to educate Coach Weirdo there. Yes.
0: Male advantage in most sports is 10 to 50%, depending on the event, even after years of cross-sex hormones. Retained advantages commonly remain at like 20%.
1: What are we arguing about here? Seriously, what are we arguing about?
0: Well, I'm just saying you wanted to know how to educate yourself, and I was trying to give you an answer.
1: Well, that's my part of the education process.
0: But this AI is giving me all this science and facts that I didn't ask for. So there you go. Anyway, and then it goes on for a long time to say,
1: it's madness. It's madness.
0: It is 100% madness. Yes. Okay. The Democratic Socialists have taken over the Democratic Party, at least in part. I think people would have to admit that.
1: Mm-hmm.
0: And there are some people that don't feel sorry for these establishment Democrats at all. And one of those people would be Hunter Biden.
1: Hmm.
0: He's doing a lot of podcasts. He's doing a lot of talking. And whenever he does and he starts swearing, I'm usually there for it because it's funny to me at least. And here we go.
4: People expect me to say, well, you know, I'd like to say that, you know, those people really had their heart in the right. That pissed me off. Still pisses me off. I'm angry. I'm angry for my dad. They know better. They know better. And, I mean, a lot of them know better. You know, the David Axelrods and Rahm Emanuels and the guys that, you know, have fed off of the fiction that they're responsible for the Obama presidency.
0: He's got it out for those guys.
2: Oh, yeah.
0: It just kills me every time. I'm always there for it.
1: And he's not big fans.
0: No. Do you think those guys hosed his dad?
2: Well, I don't know about those guys in particular, but I don't blame Hunter for being bitter about a lot of those guys because, you know, they went along with the charade until it was obvious they couldn't do it anymore.
0: There is that.
2: And they threw him under the bus.

0: I mean, they should have done it earlier.
1: Yes.
0: But remember, you know, before the midterms in 2022, there was this rumbling that there was going to be some big piece about Joe Biden's senility coming out. And it was really only going to be authorized if the Democrats just face planted completely, just got wiped out in the midterms. Mm-hmm. And it wasn't as bad as it could have been. Not as bad as a lot of people were expecting it to be for the Democrat Party. So then they found themselves in a conundrum. What do we do about Joe now?
2: Well, I guess. And the sources at the time were saying they thought maybe he'd turn it over to Kamala, but he saw her and what a disaster she was. Yeah. Plus, I think he wanted the juice. And there was also, well, Dr. Jill didn't want to give up the juice either.
0: Yeah.
3: No, she was really big into it, though.
2: Oh, yeah.
3: I think she had more to do with it than he did.
2: I don't know if we could ever set up an interview with Hunter Biden. I just want to do it to ask him about George Clooney. Because, man, when he starts going off on Clooney.
4: Him and everybody around him.
2: It's just the best. Anyway, I know we got to move on to other things. Well, speaking of the Democratic Socialists, this woman in Florida, Angie Nixon, she's a nut.
0: Oh, yeah.
3: Oh, yeah.
2: No doubt about that.
3: Huge nut.
2: A few clips that I can play from her. One is, we need Haitians to stay. Very important. Especially in Florida.
5: The Haitian community here in our state contribute over $2.6 billion to our economy. And not only that, it's not only just about their labor. It's actually about the culture that they bring here. They are amazing people. And so there needs to be a clear pathway to citizenship, especially if their country is still so unstable.
3: How do you know they bring $2.6 billion into the economy? Yeah. How do you know that? You just throw a number out there. That makes me nuts. You're right. Based on what? Tax records? They're not. I don't get it.
2: You're killing me.
3: Do you understand that, though?
0: Yeah.
3: They just throw these numbers at you, and you go, well, $2.6 billion. Wow.
2: Yes.
3: Based on what? Your hunch?
2: Yes.
3: You're thinking somebody told you that? I don't know.
2: It's also her hunch that ICE is going to shoot black people.
3: What? Oh, is it?
2: Yes.
3: I missed that part.
2: Yeah, watch out. She said that.
6: They are going to racially profile us.
2: Yeah, she was. This was an interview with some dude from the NAACP.
3: Okay.
2: And instead of like saying, hey, you've gone too far there, I don't think this is going to happen. He doesn't say that. He just gives a at some point. Yeah.
6: And they are going to escalate things, and they are going to shoot and kill us, and they are going to get away with it unless we send people like me to Washington, D.C., who are going to scrutinize and. Launch investigations to go after bad actors, to arrest them and to put them in jail, and to call for an end and an abolishment of ICE.
2: I mean, I've heard of scare tactics before, but they're going to shoot and kill us if you don't send people like me to D.C.
3: It's flagrant disregard for the truth.
0: It's just flagrant. They need to put up billboards. It's like just a picture of like a uniformed law enforcement official like pointing a gun at somebody's head, and it's vote for me or you get it.
2: Exactly. I had to do a double take. I had to go back. Did she really just say that?
6: And they are going to get away with it unless we send people like me to Washington, D.C.
2: They're
6: going to
2: do what again?
6: And they are going to escalate things, and they are going to shoot and kill us.
2: Okay. It's a secret plot. You guys just haven't heard of it yet.
3: Only she can stop it.
2: Yes. That's right.
3: Yeah.
2: There you go.
3: It's like the bat signal goes out. We need your help. Or people will die.
2: Oh.
3: Jeez.
2: It's so, like we said at the start, man, what a time to be alive.
3: I'm loopy.
2: All right. It's that time. We do it a couple of times a day. Go around the table. It may not be the biggest story out there, but it caught your attention. David, what's your story here?
0: This is wild. Back in June, a military jet crashed during a training mission near Rimrock Lake in Washington State. The pilot, Marine Major Jackson Simon, survived after ejecting from his plane.
2: Okay.
0: Now, a Yakima County Sheriff's deputy's body cam footage has been released as the deputy is looking for him and finds him walking down the road. The guy's got a big gash on his face because he had hit some trees while he was landing.
2: Man.
0: And the body cam footage is, one, it's remarkable how calm this guy seems to be in such a situation. And then at one point, you're going to hear this older guy who is a witness come in and just Captain Obvious him, and it's hilarious.
2: All right, roll it.
1: Hey, sir. How are you?
7: Good. Are you the only pilot?
1: I am, sir.
7: Okay.
1: I'm okay.
7: Okay, let me just...
0: him, and it's hilarious.
2: All right, roll it.
1: Hey, sir. How are you?
7: Good. Are you the only pilot?
1: I am, sir.
7: Okay.
1: I'm okay.

0: No, you're fine.
1: Well, I tucked
2: the,
1: in.
2: You hit the tree bad, bud.
1: I went through the trees.
2: Jesus.
1: And I'm looking up, so like I'm here, I'm flying level with the ridge line.
2: Got you
1: and
2: shaking.
1: Then, yeah, I have some adrenaline going up.
0: No, here. No, you're good.
2: Damn, bud.
1: I ejected.
2: You got to fly higher.
1: You need to go higher. That's very
2: yes, sir.
1: I'm sorry. Thank you, Mike, next few calls.
0: Yeah, do you need it for...
1: I need to make more calls, that's all right.
0: Okay. Yeah, absolutely.
3: Hey,
1: Kevin Stone, it's Major Simon. Hey, buddy, I just crashed. I need you to do some stuff for me.
4: I look, the old timer's just like, you got to fly higher. Your hands are shaking.
5: Well, thanks for that.
6: Now, what's wrong with you? Yeah.
5: Would it have been mean at that point to say, yeah, I know I hit the trees. I just experienced it. Or you need to fly higher. I get it. Yeah. I'm not going to you for flying instruction. This is not helpful at this time.
4: Your hands are shaking, son. You know, well, yeah, because I just ejected after I crashed an airplane.
6: I have a seat over there, right, brother?
5: Got this. All right, Scotty, what do you got for your story?
6: Pretty much a given that California Governor Gavin Newsom will be running for the White House in 2028. The bench, by the way, woefully thin. I mean, when you get excited about AOC, holy cow.
5: Yeah.
6: Anyway, so Gavin's making some of the rounds, and he's been asked some questions about himself and about gubernatorial, about his presidential runs. And one of the reporters was from Detroit, was asking him a question, and this is one of those you put it on the tee and you just hit it out of the park, right? The reporter said, would you be a good president? Gavin's response was, I don't know. Reporter said, do you think you would? Newsom replied, I have no idea. Boy, there's a stellar sales pitch for you right there, huh?
5: That's it?
6: That's it. No idea. I don't know.
5: Wow.
6: Would you be a good president? I don't know.
5: Oh, my gosh. What is that? Crazy. That's trying to be, like, just an honest guy of the people?
6: Dude, that's the worst answer you could possibly give.
5: Yeah, it's not good.
6: I mean, it may be honest, but man, that's really about all you need to know, isn't it? You got a guy out there like this?
5: All right, for my story, I got this. It's back to school time.
6: Sure is.
5: Mom's dropping the kid off. And this was on Instagram. She just put it out there. So it is a woke area where she lives. Mm-hmm. So this is the way you got to drop off your kids now. Roll it.
7: Bye, sweetie. Bye, sweetie. Remember, there are only two sexes. Boys can't become girls, and girls can't become boys. Safe adults don't ask you to keep secrets. 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If a teacher has a rainbow safe space sticker on their window or wall, they're actually not safe. No flags belong in the classroom except the state and American flag. Socialism still doesn't work. Celebrating Thanksgiving is not offensive. You don't have to apologize for being white or for loving Jesus. Borders make our country safer, so do police and prisons. Competitive sports are actually about exclusion, not inclusion. The government does not love you more than your parents do. And if anyone makes you feel unsafe, make sure you leave the classroom and call mom. Okay, have a great first day at school. Okay, see you.
5: And that's what you have to do now. Things you didn't have to do in the past.
6: There's a checklist right there.
5: Yeah.
6: Wow.
5: Just know all those things, kid.
6: What happened to Stranger Danger, isn't that?
5: No kidding.
6: That's so yesterday, isn't it?
5: No doubt, man. Okay. Got my pick here. Which one are we going to go with? Nimrod's in the news and a news update straight ahead.
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0: The Markley, Van Camp, and Robin Show. 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You know the story. Some people don't want to deal with the injections. They just don't like needles. And then there are other people that see some of the side effects. They read about it. They've heard about it maybe from friends or different celebrities. And like, golly, I don't want that to happen to me somewhere in public. Goodness gracious. Boy, if there was just something I could take that would give me the results without the other stuff, that would be great. And that thing is called Lean.
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0: This is absolutely insane. So you got the trial of Lindsey Clancy going on. This is a woman who was in a state of psychosis or something. She snapped and murdered her three young kids.
3: Yeah.
0: Strangled them. And there are women who are coming out in support of her because they're saying that, oh, she was failed by the system, and, oh, that could have been anybody that did that. And, well, Channel 5 Boston talked to some of these ladies outside the courtroom today.
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2: Nimrod's the News. Well, we go to a flight from London where this woman is riding, and this was in the Metro UK. People have lied to you for years. The Mile High Club is not what it seems. It's awkward and disgusting. Her and her husband, they were on a way for an anniversary trip. On the way back, and they're like, hey, this could be kind of fun. She details it, the nastiness of this bathroom and the smell of human waste. They decided, she said she had to swear off sex for a week afterwards. It was so bad. Head butted her partner, too, and that's Nimrod's in the News.
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9: Closing arguments could come Monday. I'm Carmen Roberts, Fox News. Testimony has already ended for the day in the Massachusetts murder trial of Lindsay Clancy, accused of killing her three children.
17: The jury heard from new defense witness Sheila Cavanaugh, the hospital chaplain who met Lindsay Clancy the morning after she killed her three children. Cavanaugh testified that Lindsay blamed a male voice in her head for doing that, but prosecutors challenged her, noting she documented other details in her notes, but never mentioned the voice.
18: And the voice, according to Lindsay, told her that if she did not follow the command, neither she nor her children would be safe.
17: The prosecution says Lindsay was not psychotic and these were planned, deliberate murders.
9: Fox's Brian Yenis reporting. Hundreds of supporters gathered outside the courthouse today, calling this a mental health system failure. 20 people kicked out of the U.S. by the Trump administration arrived in Liberia today. The African country has agreed to accept 1,200 illegal immigrants removed from America. President Trump threatens to pour on the pressure against Iran as the war nears the half-year mark.
19: What he is calling economic D-Day against Iran.
9: Fox's Trey Yingston, Tel Aviv.
19: The president posting to Truth Social saying no one has given the Islamic Republic of Iran a greater opportunity to make a deal than me. Tragically for them, they have failed to take it. Therefore, today I am announcing the most crushing economic operation ever taken against any country.
9: More threats and stalled negotiations are pushing crude prices higher. U.S. crude is up 2.5% at $86.51 a barrel. And a U.S. Army unit at Fort Stewart, Georgia, is offering its troops a special bonus if they reenlist soon. Four extra days off, timed around the November release of the video game Grand Theft Auto 6. 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
9: Residents of Kyiv survived damage and sheltered in subway stations today after a massive overnight Russian missile and drone attack that killed at least 16 people. And people carrying their pets passed bodies and damaged buildings, and one injured security guard still stood guard at his booth. A car slams into a team of college cyclists in Tennessee, killing two of them and seriously injuring five.
32: Milligan University President Stephen Wares was emotional in announcing the deaths and injuries of members of the college's elite cycling team.
33: We need the comfort of Jesus, the peace of the Spirit, because this is too much.
32: Sophomores Halen Engdahl and Braden Rogers were killed. Five others were taken to hospitals, at least four of them with critical injuries. Tennessee's first judicial district attorney, Stephen Finney, announced the arrest of 69-year-old John Benfield of North Carolina.
34: Vehicular homicide by recklessness, two counts, and aggravated assault by vehicle by recklessness, five counts.
32: Jessica Rosenthal, Fox News.
9: Officials in Nigeria say that a boat carrying more than 80 people capsized in a river today, killing at least 47. And while an event in the Netherlands was scary, it fortunately turned out not to be dangerous.
35: Talk about a hysterical wardrobe malfunction. A woman in the Netherlands recently spotted a snake slithering through the clothes in her bedroom, then watched it disappear into her closet. Police were called, and it turns out the reptile belonged to a neighbor and had escaped from its terrarium. The neighbor came over and retrieved the runaway herself. Police say it was a young reticulated python and posed no danger, although the species can grow to around 20 feet long. The owner of the snake has promised to make sure it doesn't escape again. Matt Murphy, Fox News.
9: And a sell-off on Wall Street, the Dow down more than 570 points. I'm Carmen Roberts. This is Fox News.
0: Clark County deputies arrested Zach L. Beagles, age 37, Tuesday at 3:41 p.m. in the 1400 block of South Ross for possession of a controlled substance, penalty group 1, and a city charge. Deputies arrested 44-year-old Darian Gerard Edwards, Tuesday at 6:39 p.m. in the 600 block of Fremont for discharge of a firearm in a municipality. Tuesday afternoon at 1:30, PCSO arrested Trenny Encinas, age 51, in the 600 block of South Alabama for aggravated assault with a deadly weapon. Potter County Sheriffs arrested Shaniqua Marisette, age 48, Tuesday at 8:52 p.m. in the 600 block of North Tyler for assault causing bodily injury and a city charge. You can always read more local news at KGNCAM.com or on our Facebook at KGNCAM.
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7: Okay, I guess if you're not doing well with the black vote, you go out and say, you know, I've read MLK and Malcolm X.
8: Yes, that's exactly what happened with Michigan Senate Democrat nominee Abdul El-Sayed. See, he knows that, you know, a lot of black people really don't like Islamists,
7: yep,
8: and they don't like communists. And
7: nope.
8: He happens to be both.
7: Mm-hmm. So that's a problem.
8: He had to go out there, and he's doing the best, doing his best.
7: Okay.
8: Try to figure this out.
7: All right, buddy. Let's hear it.
11: You got to read Dr. Martin Luther King. You got to read the stuff that he actually wrote.
12: Yeah.
11: Malcolm X.
12: Yeah.
11: I learned what it meant to be a person of color reading black folk and the civil rights struggle. And I understand that my responsibility is about trying to address racial inequity.
7: I guess that's a decent enough effort.
8: I love black people.
7: It is. It's just on and on and on. It's the same thing. It's Jerry Maguire never ends.
8: Mm-hmm.
7: Some people are more convincing than others.
8: Yes.
7: I don't know that that's going to play much in Michigan.
8: I don't know, man. Well, I mean, when you had his primary opponent, that weird lady, running up the score against him in...
7: Yeah.
8: Was it Rashida Tlaib's district?
7: I believe so.
8: Like, that's a, that's a big old warning sign.
7: Yes. And, I mean, if you're going to try to convince people about reading Malcolm X, you should go to LeBron.
8: Oh, of course. Well, naturally.
13: Well, yeah.
7: Because we all remember when he started reading Malcolm X, he wanted to make sure to bring it with him in press conferences.
13: So he could be seen with it.
7: And then asked about it, mm-hmm, and it was very eloquent what he said about it at the time.
26: It was a very... very smart man, very, very, very smart man, and basically him understanding the how powerful the Negro can be. He used that word a lot, how powerful we are, and just a very powerful-minded gentleman, and it's unbelievable to kind of read something that's coming directly from him.
7: It's unbelievable.
26: Just hate. Wish I had an opportunity to meet him. Obviously, we know what the situation that happened along, not only him, but Dr. Martin Luther King, some of the greats that's ever walked this face of the earth, not only just here in America, but in this face of the earth. So.
7: Yes. It's unbelievable that this book's been available to him his entire life and never, I guess, realized it.
13: Well,
7: that you could read the actual words that he wrote.
13: He was busy reading other things at the time, and he got caught up now.
8: Well, I do like that there was not a crease in the spine of that paper book. Or paperback.
13: No.
8: Yeah.
13: No.
7: No.
13: Brand new copy, David.
7: Yeah. But the one thing that... at least my takeaway that I wouldn't have known before. Smart man. Not just a smart man. Very, very, very, very smart man.
8: Oh, yes.
7: Was it five or four?
13: Very, very, very, very. I think four.
8: I thought three.
13: Oh, okay.
7: Well, fact check. Here we go.
26: Not only him, but...
7: No, we got to go back to the smart man part.
26: Very smart man.
7: That's right.
26: Very, very, very smart man.
7: Yeah, three. The second time.
13: Good catch, David.
7: Yeah. Yes. And I guess if you're going to get technical and count to the first one, you could say four, but I'm saying that it's three. It's probably right there.
13: Okay.
7: So there you go.
13: You stopped it. Once you get past three, you lose the punch.
7: I think
13: four doesn't, you know, by then. It's
7: if you're going to go four, you got to go five. It's always got to be odd numbered.
13: Yes. Yeah.
7: Yeah.
13: You got to
7: very, very,
13: hit it harder.
7: Very, very.
13: Very.
7: And then you'd have it. Okay. All right.
13: LeBron.
7: Well, there are some Democratic socialists that are trying to take their talents to South Beach. I don't know how well that's going to go.
8: Oh, yeah.
7: We'll see. But, you know, a lot of Democrats, they do this dance where, it's a Big Ten party.
8: Mm-hmm.
7: Yeah, welcome to all people. Well, David Jolly, you know, he is the gubernatorial candidate for the Democrats in Florida.
13: Yes.
7: I don't think he's saying Big Ten here.
1: Look, I reject the DSA. I reject socialism. I'm a capitalist, and I think capitalism provides the greatest amount of economic mobility. I reject socialism. I'm a capitalist. We'll see how Florida's voters sort that out in November.
7: Yeah, I know who the people voting are.
8: You.
7: Yes, exactly. I know who's voting in this election. They don't want this crap.
8: Oh, no. No, no, no.
7: And he's not the only one there. It's Moskowitz, too. Because they ran somebody against him.
8: Yeah, for him, too. It's because he's Jewish, too. He's, like, absolutely rejecting the DSA.
7: Oh, yeah. And he's reminding people there's Jewish voters.
3: 25% of this district is Jewish. 20% of this district is Hispanic. People have escaped socialism. And when they hear folks from the DSA go on television and talk about, you know, how they want to abolish the Senate, they want to get rid of prisons, and you know, they no borders. You know, most Americans hear that stuff and they say, what is going on?
7: Yeah.
13: True.
7: That is true.
8: That's like the bare minimum of common ground I think we can find with some of our Democrat brothers and sisters. Some of them.
7: Some of them.
8: Communism's bad, right? Can we at least, can reasonable people agree that communism usually, really, actually never works?
13: Well, it's never been
7: tried the right way.
13: It's never been done right. But they figured it out. They've got the key to it.
7: Mm-hmm. Yes.
13: They know how it's supposed to work.
8: They can't even run a grocery store.
13: No.
8: Actually, that's not even fair. Grocery stores are incredibly difficult to run. I'll check myself on that one.
7: But they also, you've got people saying, well, you do the government run, and it would be way better.
8: Yeah.
13: Mm-hmm.
7: And we saw what happened in Kansas City. It was a disaster.
13: Well, but you don't care when you make a profit or not. Yeah, I suppose, you know.
7: Yeah, that.
13: I mean, it is better to run one of those. Yeah, you got no pressure.
7: Hurts quite a bit.
13: Yeah.
7: Crazy story out of Philly. Maybe you've seen it. You got this guy dressed up with a Chucky mask. This is terrorizing people. Chasing women.
13: Like up the street or something?
7: Yes.
13: Oh, my gosh.
7: Oh, yeah.
13: Decked is what's going to happen.
7: Well, I saw the video of it, and then Daily Wire News had it this morning talking about
4: it. The incident occurred near Philadelphia City Hall when a black male suspect wearing a Chucky Halloween mask approached several individuals while filming himself. In one encounter, he accosted a female jogger saying, quote, "Are you ready to die?" The woman then ran away, calling for help. During the encounter, the suspect kept one arm concealed behind his back, according to police. No weapon appears in the surveillance video, but police say the suspect is wanted on charges including possession of an instrument of crime, terroristic threats, harassment, assault, reckless endangerment, and intimidation. Aside from a minor injury to her leg while making her escape, the jogger made it out unharmed.
7: Wow. I think they catch this person. That's public gaining.
13: Well, I'm surprised he hasn't been beat by an accompanied male or something, or a male nearby.
7: Well, I also heard a report that a woman sort of fought back.
13: Good.
7: A woman named Jamaica. And she talked to news about it. This is what she had to say.
5: I started to wave at her across from the intersection and say, hey, there's someone behind you. So I figured that if anything was going to happen, I wanted to see it with my own two eyes. He just seemed so disoriented about what his goals actually were. Like, I had bags. He wasn't reaching for those. It didn't seem like he had a clear goal to, like, actually get in La Colombe to do anything. So I was like, okay, well, let's see if you can fight. And he couldn't.
7: Wow.
8: Hmm. Well,
7: very interesting.
8: They say that they have identified the guy. He is Zymire Hughes. And they know, they're very familiar with him in Philadelphia, apparently.
13: You mean this isn't the first crime ever?
8: No, it's not. They think he may have fled Pennsylvania. He has ties to California and Nevada. So U.S. Marshal Services are now involved. Uh-oh. That's not... Wow.
13: Went to Pennsylvania to run for Congress.
7: Well, I mean, is this going to be another case where he's just out in another day or two?
8: Well, if the Marshal Service is involved, no.
7: Probably good. So I'm sure people around that town are like, good, this guy needs to go away. Because the DA there is a disaster.
8: Larry Krasner? Oh, yeah.
7: Yes.
13: Oh, gosh, yes.
7: Just the worst.
13: Well, I was thinking they were doing it for clicks.
8: That's like, what they said.
13: Like that goofing on people. On the
8: filming
13: know.
8: It for his own purposes. I don't know what the own purposes would be, though. It could be for online clicks. It could also be he's a sick individual who gets his jollies watching scared women run away. I don't know.
7: Public canning.
8: Yes.
13: I've seen these guys online where there are people that are at a hardware store or something, and they're looking.
8: Yeah.
13: They come behind him, kind of flip him in the back of the neck.
7: Right.
13: And looking around, trying to, and the guy turns immediately, so you think it's just somebody across, right?
7: Right.
13: But it's like, you know, we want to, that's a good way to get your ass kicked, you know?
8: Yeah.
13: I mean.
7: Oh, yeah.
13: Yeah.
7: No doubt about it. Did you see this thing kind of made the rounds? Concert promoter posting a video online asking Gen Xers, help me out there, what's it going to take to get you guys going out to concerts again?
13: Lower prices.
8: Yeah, no kidding.
7: That's the first thing you would say.
13: I would, yeah.
7: Yeah. And I understand, for a band to be on the road, it's crazy expensive to do that.
13: Is, yeah.
7: So that means ticket price, but not to the extent that it's gone.
13: It's crazy.
7: Over the last few decades.
13: Less than 100 is a bargain.
7: Yes.
8: Dude, I looked just on a whim for Ella Langley tickets. And it was like the cheapest I could find was like $600 per.
7: Yes.
8: It's like, okay, no. And I understand she's huge and that's not, you know, typical of every concert, but man.
13: No. I don't know what my daughter paid for the Foo Fighter tickets we went when we saw them, but I bet it was a lot.
7: Probably.
13: Yeah.
7: Especially if they're good seats.
13: They were decent, yeah.
7: Comedian Dan Regan gave some answers for the Gen Xers out there. He said bring back physical tickets.
13: Yes.
7: Cell phone tickets equal anxiety. That doesn't bother me.
13: I get anxious with those damn things.
7: So that'd be bring boomers back.
13: Well, it would help me because I like the hard ticket in my hand.
7: Okay.
13: Rather than trying to find it on my phone, I've had it for 6 months.
7: So more chairs. Chairs are awesome.
13: Well, chairs are awesome unless you get the jackasses that stand the whole show.
7: Okay, this is actually funny. Purchase of your ticket should come with complimentary readers and some ibuprofen.
13: I would say a drink ticket, too.
7: Cleaner restrooms. Man.
13: Well, okay.
7: It's part of the experience, isn't it?
13: Yeah.
7: Fine the band $1,000 for every minute late they're taking the stage.
8: There you go. Oh, man. Yes, I like that.
13: I like that, too.
7: Man, if they would have had that back in the day... For a couple of GNR shows I was at, oh, man, I'd have made a lot of money.
13: Stevie Wonder, I would have walked out with a couple of grand.
7: Really?
13: God, the guy was like 2 hours late.
7: Well, that'd be more, if it's $1,000 every minute.
13: Oh, for $1,000 a minute, yeah.
7: Well, yeah, 120 grand.
13: But geez, man, that's ridiculous.
7: Yeah. He also said lock up all cell phones. Mm. So none are allowed.
13: Yeah, you're not going to be able to do that.
7: You're not going to be able to do that now.
13: Most of the stuff you're not going to be able to do. But
7: there are some artists that are like, just leave the cell phone. Stop it.
13: Oh, I know. They don't like it. I understand. Yeah.
7: Yeah. But sometimes it is kind of cool to see just the experience. But I think, yes, it's the prices more than anything.
13: Yeah.
7: It's just kind of crazy.
13: Ridiculous.
7: It's a lot of Gen Xers remember paying.
13: Yeah. Oh, yeah.
7: $15, $10 for a great show.
8: You should start the shows at 5 p.m.
7: Yes!
13: It's going to be nap
7: time. Yeah. All right, five stories we're watching today in a news update next.
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0: The Markley, Van Camp, and Robbins Show. Jeremy Markley, David Van Camp, Scott Robbins. And now, the five stories we're watching today.
1: All right, number five, Act Blue. This is the fundraising clearinghouse for the Democrat Party. The CEO is testifying in a closed-door session with members of Congress and has pleaded the fifth.
2: Really?
1: Yeah. This is over foreign donations that Act Blue was facilitating and passing along. Number four, the FBI seized former Representative Eric Swalwell's electronics from him at San Francisco Airport and from his D.C. home as they investigate sexual assault allegations against him. Number three, Jason Arday. This is the con artist at Cambridge who was exposed as a fraud and then took his own life. Activists are saying this was a lynching. There was a change.org petition that said that you can only run so many negative stories about somebody in a day. They said the media coverage got him killed. What the hell?
0: That is insane to say that.
1: Well, yes. Now an American academic who first raised concerns has been suspended by the Belgian university he works for. Nathan Koffness is under investigation for discrimination.
0: Because if you notice someone is being a total fraud, you just can't say it.
1: Yes, apparently.
0: That's because it's not loving enough.
1: Right. Yes, I guess. I don't know. Number two, a 35-year-old Albany woman who converted to Islam 5 years ago has now been arrested on federal charges after she allegedly swore allegiance to ISIS and told a federal confidential informant of her plans to attack the state capitol. Jessica Bowie is her name. She was taken into custody overnight. Hmm. And then number one, Carmelo Anthony. This is the young man who murdered Austin Metcalf at a high school track meet in suburban Dallas. Well, they're looking for a new trial because of racism or something. At a hearing today, though, in Collin County, the prosecutor revealed Carmelo's girlfriend went to their school to say that Carmelo was stalking her after she had broken up with him and that he was, quote, on the verge. Those are his words. That was an hour before the stabbing. He had a history of violence and made references to stabbing people, wanting to kill people. He had threatened to stab her before, apparently.
2: It's amazing this did not come out before now.
1: And then some people are reacting to that report. The Carmelo Anthony defenders are saying, well, why did she say she was, you know, praying for him and telling him to stay strong during the trial? Well, probably because she was afraid of you idiots.
0: Yes.
1: It's the same reason why Jacob Blake, the guy who got shot in Kenosha?
0: Yes.
1: In the process of, like, kidnapping kids?
0: Mm-hmm.
1: Yeah. Why didn't we hear from his on-again, off-again girlfriend, the baby mama? Because she didn't want to get killed.
0: Yeah.
1: That's probably it. Yeah. Those are the top five stories that we're watching today. 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
0: You could also not want to go on with a relationship with someone and still want the best for them and pray for them.
1: Well, yeah. Of course.
0: You know, it just doesn't make any sense.
1: Also,
0: I didn't see this story.
1: High schooler.
0: Go ahead.
1: Yeah.
0: Exactly.
1: Say, she's a high schooler.
0: Yes. You tell me if this was a cool move from the boyfriend or not. This woman from Missouri was nervous about running her first half marathon. She kept asking her boyfriend, would you do it with me? He's like, no, I don't want to do it. What she didn't know, he was secretly training all along. So on race day, he surprised her with the good news, and she burst into tears. Like, oh, I'm so thankful. So they ran the Rockin' River Fest half marathon in St. Charles. Finished side by side. 2.5 hours. So was it? Should he have not kept it from her with a surprise and let her know the whole time, or was that a cool thing to do?
1: I think it's kind of a nice surprise, but, you know, they could have had some nice bonding experience training together.
3: Well, she certainly appreciated it, I guess, huh?
0: I thought it was kind of cool.
3: Burst into tears, yeah.
0: Yeah. But, you know, somebody's going to say, well, it would have been better if he just would have.
3: Oh, of course they're going to say that.
0: Robbins is in a mood today. I cannot wait for the trifecta. This is going to be a great one, and a news update is next.
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14: 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Live cattle trading higher as we wind down the trading day. October live cattle up $1.10, trading at $218.32. The December up $1.47, $218.62. Feeder cattle mixed with September down 12, $3.29 even. October feeder cattle up 55 cents, $322.60. Corn higher with September corn up 6.5, $479.5. December corn up 6.5, trading at $504.5. September Kansas City wheat down 3/4, $761.25. Cotton higher on the new crop December, it's up 8 points, 88.43 cents. September West Texas crude up 225 at 88.08 a barrel. I'm Kerry Martin on the Texas Farm Bureau Radio Network.
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16: Well, after a sunny and cooler start to our Thursday, our daytime highs will make it back into the triple digits, but our eastern counties could see highs reach around 110. The skies will continue to stay mostly clear this afternoon, but during the evening, we'll see scattered clouds, and an isolated shower or storm can be rolled out, which will last through sunset. Is meteorologist John Gormley from News Channel 10.
0: The Markley Van Camp and Robbins Show. Jamie Markley, David Van Camp, Scott Robbins, the Robbins Trifecta coming up in just a few. The major update, I understand. Before we get there, news update, David Van Camp.
1: Well, again, the Carmelo Anthony story is huge. This is the young man who was convicted for murder, sentenced to 35 years for stabbing Austin Metcalf in the heart.
3: Track meet.
1: At a track meet.
3: Yeah.
1: He was there looking for trouble, and that's been backed up now because he's asking for a new trial. And the prosecutor said, okay, well, we weren't going to go. We were just going to stick to the facts immediately in front of us in the case. We weren't going to talk about his history during the trial, but now that's all over. Carmelo's ex-girlfriend went to the assistant principal saying that she had broken up with Carmelo and he was stalking her. That was the morning of the stabbing. A text was then shown from Carmelo Anthony saying, I'm low-key on the verge, and he emphasized it, if you're familiar with, you know, modern texting technology. He also had once threatened her with a knife in one message and told her in another text, when I stab somebody, I'm going to lick their blood off the blade.
0: Well.
3: Hey.
1: And so they did that, and there is a lot more. Also, when he lived in Louisiana, he had been sent to a program associated with LSU. For kids who could not keep their hands to themselves.
0: Well, that's a lot of evidence there.
3: I didn't know they had a special program for kids who couldn't keep their hands to themselves.
0: Did he already attend it or was going to attend it?
1: He had already attended it. That was when he lived in Louisiana. Then they moved to Texas.
0: Got it. Okay.
3: Wow.
0: And then people that are supporting Carmelo Anthony are saying what?
1: Basically that, why is it that the girlfriend was saying, yeah, praying for you, stay strong, Mello, during the trial? And I'm like, well, probably because she didn't want you animals to go and kill her.
0: Yeah. But you also mentioned the new Black Panther Party.
1: Yeah.
0: It's outside the courthouse.
1: Yeah. The leader is a peach, huh?
0: She's Crystal Muhammad?
1: Is it the female?
0: Yeah, she's a bigger gal.
1: She's the only person I've ever seen who looks like she's standing up and sitting down at the same time.
0: That is an incredible description. It's a trick on the eyes, I'll tell you that.
3: Now, wait a minute. What did you just say?
1: It looks like she's sitting down and standing up at the same time. It's one of those things where like she's a larger lady and her bosom is rather large. But it also kind of meets up with her large midsection, and she's kind of hunched over, but also standing up.
0: Well, you'd have to have incredible abdominal and back strength to stand straight.
1: That's right.
0: If you're her.
1: Yeah.
0: Because if I'm to paint the picture, you remember that crazy story out of Canada with the dude that wore the prosthetic breasts that were like insanely
3: big?
0: Oh, yeah.
3: I remember that guy.
0: It was like a circus?
3: Yeah, it was crazy.
0: Yes. That's what this looks like, but I think these are legit. Not that I care, but it is hard to stand up straight, and she is a bigger gal. And she's adjusting and, like, pulling her shirt out, like, to cover. But they are demanding for Carmelo Anthony to be released.
1: Yes.
3: Hey, lady, stand up.
17: I am standing.
0: Yes. Okay. Yeah, that's winning hearts and minds.
3: Oh, boy.
1: Oh, they're not interested in that.
0: No.
1: It's militancy is what they're interested in.
0: Very much so.
3: You know, that whole side of the political spectrum are the most unhappy people.
0: Yes.
3: They are the unhappiest people ever. What a drag to be around these people for any length of time.
0: And some just really act like children. So Nick Shirley is in California. Did you see any of these clips?
3: I have not.
0: And, you know, he's pointing out fraud. Well, the California State Assembly Chief of Staff in Sacramento, I think his name is Terry Shands, is slandering Nick Shirley, trying to say he has a small...
3: Oh.
0: Yeah, it's just a weird sort of back and forth.
17: Thing, Nick. What did that do for you?
18: Mia Bonta, do you think her creating a bill that would make it basically illegal, give someone a $4,000 fine for looking into immigration support service providers?
17: Did you guys hear that Nick Shirley has a small penis, allegedly?
18: Wow, that's so adult of you.
0: This is a grown man.
3: That was a guy?
0: This is a dude. Yes. So, yeah, he's a chubby dude. He looks like he's 40s, probably.
3: Again, what is it with the voices of these guys?
17: Did you hear about this? Nick Shirley allegedly has a small penis. Well, I don't know. They're reporting.
0: And he's holding a sign, Nick Shirley allegedly, or something small. And it just
17: seen this?
18: Well, the reports are wrong.
17: They're reporting. Well, we don't know. Prove me wrong.
18: No, I'm not. I don't do that.
17: Prove me wrong. It's good enough for Charlie Kirk. Prove me wrong.
19: You don't want to do that.
17: Well, if you consent.
18: I mean, we are in California. They do support pedophiles.
17: I think you're over 18. So there are news reports happening that Nick Shirley has a small penis. Do you have any?
0: And he just keeps going. That's how he's getting in the way of Nick Shirley just asking this politician about the fraud. It is. He makes a total jerk out of himself.
1: Why are left wingers always thinking about conservative people's penis?
0: That's a good question. Well, talk to your local psychologist on that one. Get back to me.
1: What is that?
0: I'm not sure.
1: Oh, you need that gun because you're overcompensating for your small peeper. Why are you thinking about my paper? That's weird.
3: I want to make sure when you break into my house with your small peeper that I feel you full of lead.
0: One other thing real quick. Did you see the video of the Amazon customer in Texas when her first drone delivered order was dropped into her swimming pool?
3: Oh, gosh.
0: Watch it. Just boom. Right in there. Yeah, the technology's there, but it'd probably have to work out
3: like
0: a few
3: NASA
0: things.
3: NASA and the Apollo just dropping into the
0: just boom right there.
3: There you go. Splash landing.
0: Need to get a little better there. All right, you ready for your big three? Of course you are. You're always ready.
20: Are you ready?
21: One, two, three, four, five, you all.
20: It's the three most important news stories of the day.
22: I hit the trifecta.
20: Well, at least according to Scott Robbins. It's the trifecta on the Markley, Van Camp, and Robbins Show.
0: Every day about this time, Scott Robbins' top three stories, helped by his hero.
23: I'm Casey.
0: Hey, Casey.
23: I'm ready.
3: How's it going?
23: Good.
3: Staying in the air conditioning?
23: Yes.
3: Okay, good to hear.
23: Three.
1: Well, he's vulnerable at his age.
3: I know he's vulnerable. Yeah. So I'm checking in on him, yep.
1: Yeah. Number three, 9/11 history is going across the nation?
3: Yeah, the Tunnel of the Towers Foundation is transporting a steel beam that was recovered from the South Tower. And it's like 10,500... mile journey across America. They've got this thing in the back of a flatbed, and they're just taking it to places just so other generations and you yourself can take a look at it as we remember the 25th anniversary of the attack. Can't believe it's been 25 years.
0: I know.
3: That is insane. Where we are now versus where we were then is remarkable. I mean, the thing still haunts me. I mean, when I think about it, it's still haunts me. But man, that opened the back door to all this other nonsense, and that's, you know, here we are talking about socialism and in Islam taking over, and it's just the whole thing. At 9/11, you would have never have thought that.
0: Yeah, that's a conversation
3: after that
0: for another time, because a lot of people don't feel like that was opening the back door. It was something else. But
3: well, that could be too. Yeah,
0: you could not have imagined we would be where we're at politically right now. In late 2001.
3: I mean, like I said, the unity you felt on that day. Anyway, it's just remarkable that we are where we are right now.
0: That is true, yeah.
23: Now, on with the countdown.
0: Scott Robbins, trifecta, top three of the day, up to number
23: two.
1: Well, new polling on Democrats and socialism.
3: Yeah, speaking of that, recent polls show a steady growth in support for socialism among Democrats. New CBS polls out showing how popular it is. 58% hold a positive view of socialism.
0: Yeah.
3: 26 points more than 32% with a positive view of capitalism. Golly. Probably explains why Hakeem Jeffries, while rejecting core parts of the platforms, embraced Democratic Socialists this week as part of the Democratic Party's big tent. I don't even know what to say sometimes with this stuff.
0: Well, we've known it's coming for a long time.
3: 58%?
0: Yes.
3: Gosh, they're down with socialism.
0: Yes.
3: Wow.
0: Very much so.
2: And the countdown continues.
0: Scott Robbins, right back to top three of the day.
3: I've never been more glad to be the oldest guy on this show, I'll tell you that. The closer I get to death, the more I won't have to deal with that anymore, right?
1: It's one way of looking at it, I suppose.
3: Yeah, I mean, that's one way. That's a positive spin on it, man.
23: One.
1: All right, number one, an update on the world's smallest, well, peeper guy.
3: Yeah, remember the guy we had? I was talking about this. We talked about a couple of weeks ago, the world's smallest penis. May, after relinquish his title after successful surgery.
0: Oh,
3: that he
0: boy.
3: No longer has the world's smallest. Remember he was doing a GoFundMe campaign, and it worked. A bunch of people ponied up, said, yeah, we'll help you out. The guy's in North Carolina. He claimed to have the world's smallest one. Court here says a happy ending. Okay. The guy says.

0: anyone I know and have been for a while.
1: It's your beat.
2: I know. I'm on the micropenis beat.
0: Oh, gosh.
2: We hand out assignments on the show, and I got that one.
0: I don't ever remember it coming up, actually.
1: Neither does he.
0: Seems like you just took the lead.
2: David, thank you for picking up on that one.
0: Of course.
1: And there you have it.
2: That little phrase, yes.
0: I just give up on all of it.
2: Markley's dropping back to punt right now.
0: Just like, okay.
3: We don't need nasty. We don't need nasty. Honestly, there's no place for it.
0: Exactly. Nimrods of the news, mailman attacks peacock, and much more straight ahead.
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0: The Markley, Van Camp, and Robin Show. 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
1: 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Gosh. 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
0: The kitty margarita, Scott.
1: Yes.
2: Okay,
1: got it. It's frozen lemonade, ready. Scott. 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
0: Yeah.
1: Yeah.
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0: Yes, sir.
2: What?
0: Nothing. You did well.
2: You guys both are laughing.
0: I was laughing because you...
2: I'm very cautious.
0: You're so timid with the copy.
2: Well, I get flop sweat because I kept screwing it up all the time.
0: All you got to do is remember Chefman. It's not Chefman.
2: I keep wanting to say Chefman, and I don't know why. My brain tricks me all the time into thinking that's the word. The word is Chefman. Chefman.
0: There you go. News update, David Van Camp.
2: I'm going to have this thing nailed really soon.
1: You are. Then, yes. Well, it runs through tomorrow, so... You know,
2: yeah, you gotta go longer. Come on.
1: Right. You're just now getting it. There you go.
2: I get it. Come on.
1: All right. News update. Senate leader John Thune says, hey, it's time to attack Democrats and make the Save America Act a campaign issue rather than criticize Senate Republicans. our message.
0: Are you joking me?
1: Our message ought to be why the Democrats are completely out of step with the American people and why we need to elect more Republicans so we can do things like the Save Act. I think the base can be plenty motivated by other issues and particularly by the president getting out there on the campaign trail and telling them why it's important that they elect Republicans to the Senate. And it's like, dude, okay. I understand. And you should do that. I get that.
0: Yeah.
1: All right. But it's kind of hard. And you're like, hey, the president ought to go and try to whip up the votes for this. Brr, brr, not my job. I'm only the Senate majority leader. Brr.
0: Right. Yeah. Hey, that's infuriating. We got to get to Nimrods. Roll it.
3: When the going gets tough.
4: Damn it, this is too hard.
3: The dumb get dumber.
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4: I love the poorly educated.
0: All right. Nimrod's the News. We go to Pasadena, California. And honestly, I'm going to let you decide who the Nimrod is here.
2: Okay.
0: All right. I'm going to read right from the ABC story. Neighbors in Pasadena expressing outrage after a mail carrier was caught on video attacking a peacock that residents say is a fixture of the neighborhood. So the incident involving the bird known as Sugar

0: happened the other afternoon on Mohawk Street. Resident Gina Davis, not that one, but another one, said, I saw him get hit with the club. It was horrible. So residents describe Sugar as a white peacock that's well known in the area. Seeing a picture right here. Now, one resident said, he can be a little nasty. He's a peacock. He's a wild animal. Mm-hmm. He just chases everybody around. The other person said, there are times that we've seen him chase the mailman, and I understand. But you just can't throw rocks and hit him with sticks.
1: Yes, you can.
0: You have to figure out how to take care of that a little better.
1: No.
0: What they say. So the video shows the mailman throwing water or some sort of liquid at Sugar before picking up a rock and throwing it at him because it's chasing him. Short time later, there's Sugar standing in front of the mail truck. So that's when he comes out with a little stick and kind of hits the peacock with it. Sugar flopped around and then kind of collapsed there in the street.
2: Mm-hmm. Oh, no. Did he kill the thing?
0: Oh, you and your sad puppy dog.
2: Did he kill him?
1: Those birds can be vicious, man.
2: Oh, I know. I know they can. I know they can.
0: They got him. He was being attended to. But outraged residents say he should be held accountable. So who's the Nimrod here?
1: Oh, the residents.
2: Take care of your pet. Yeah.
0: Sugar. And that's Nimrods in the News.
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10: KGNC. Everything's not all well with Swalwell. I'm Carmen Roberts, Fox News. Officials seized former Congressman Eric Swalwell's electronic devices and raided his home as part of an ongoing federal probe.
11: Fox is told this is in relation to the sexual misconduct allegations against the Democrat, noting he was not detained or placed under arrest.
10: Fox's Kristen Goodwin.
11: Sources tell Fox News the FBI seized Swalwell's electronics at his Washington, D.C. home Sunday while no one was home and seized electronics from Swalwell at San Francisco International Airport a day prior. Swalwell resigned from Congress and dropped out of the race for California governor in April. After several women accused him of misconduct, the former lawmaker apologized for mistakes in judgment, but has called assault allegations false, vowing to fight them.
10: Officials in New York and Los Angeles are investigating the sexual assault allegations. The FBI arrested a New York woman on charges of plotting to bomb the state capitol in Albany and kill lawmakers. Officials say that 35-year-old Jessica Bowie monitored the building, bought bomb-making materials, and pledged allegiance to ISIS. She allegedly planned to disguise the bomb as a DoorDash bag and strike while senators were meeting.

0: A sell-off on Wall Street, fueled by rising Treasury yields, oil prices, and Walmart, which reported the slowest U.S. sales growth since 2020. The Dow is down more than 660 points. And crude prices are also rising after President Trump threatened to crush Iran economically.
1: Overnight, President Trump announced economic D-Day against Iran as he calls on other countries around the world to support the United States.
0: Fox's Trey Yingston, Tel Aviv.
1: The president indicated that if any country provides a financial lifeline to the Iranians, they'll face their own economic consequences.
0: And U.S. crude is up more than 2.5% at $86.80 a barrel. 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
0: The data center capital of the world says it's received more than $1 billion in tax revenue this year from its 250 data centers. Fox Business's Darren Botello has more from Loudoun County, Virginia.
5: The data centers only take up about 3% of the land here, generating about $1.2 billion in local tax revenue this year, or 45% of the county's total. The county's executive director for economic development tells Fox the industry help build facilities, lower the tax burden on homeowners, fund schools, roads, and public services. Every resident here in Loudoun County and other parts of the country, they aren't exactly jumping for joy over these data centers and oppose them because of the noise, water use, the space taken up by transmission lines, and the county's growing reliance on these data centers for the revenue.
0: And some states like Texas and New York have put moratoriums in place. Federal officials claim the captain of a boat that capsized near the Statue of Liberty in New York Harbor this month is here illegally.
6: Investigators tell us the man behind the wheel was in the country illegally and had no basic boating safety knowledge. The Coast Guard says the boat had way too many passengers, so it capsized and sent more than a dozen people into the New York Harbor. And the feds say the boat's captain, Manuel Hernandez, was not just in the country illegally, but was also not licensed by the Coast Guard, now facing two federal felony charges, one for each death. Investigators say this happened about 3 hours into the boat tour out near the Statue of Liberty. They say Hernandez tried to make a U-turn and accelerate over the wake of another boat that was coming by, and the boat went under.
0: Fox's Alexis McAdams. And Philadelphia police identify the man wanted for chasing runners while wearing a Chucky-like mask as 22-year-old Zymir Hughes, but believe he has left the state. I'm Carmen Roberts, and this is Fox News.
7: Randall County deputies arrested Mario Douglas Lara, age 30, Tuesday at 5:53 p.m. for injury to a child, elderly, or disabled person, and five counts of indecency with a child by sexual contact or rape. Sheriffs arrested Santiago Hernandez, age 40, Tuesday at 7:04 p.m. for evading arrest with a vehicle. Tuesday evening at 7:37, deputies arrested 49-year-old Cornell Eugene Jones for injury to a child, elderly, or disabled person by reckless behavior. Randall County arrested 50-year-old Lal Mohammed Waziri Tuesday night at 11:45 for driving with a license invalid, two counts of no car insurance, changing lanes when unsafe, display of an expired license plate. Bond was set at $2,273. 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
8: Being a woman anymore is not a box unless it's advantageous for Democrats. It's like the rules of Whack Bat, right? From Fantastic.

0: pick Mr. Fox. Same thing applies to intersectionality with Democrats. That's why nobody knows what the hell is going on. The more things that you can check, that is a substitute for any kind of merit. It doesn't matter. It's like you're trying to pick the most misfitty of the island of misfit toys possible.
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2: Talking about $350 a barrel, and it's today $84.85, and we are getting a lot of oil out. But the other thing that's happened is people have found other alternatives, which they never thought about. Texas, Alaska, Louisiana, and other places. In addition, a lot of pipelines, record numbers of pipelines are being built. So I think the Hormuz Strait's not going to be quite as important as it was in the past.
3: Yeah, on Canada, I guess you said that there's a deal, an agreement in place. Are you willing to look?
2: 1 year ago this summer, I signed landmark legislation known as the Genius Act. I named it after myself. I didn't want anyone to, I didn't want to use my name, so I just called it the Genius Act, paving the way for widespread adoption of dollar-backed stable coins. And that's worked out very well. Every single American benefits enormously from our country's status as the financial center of the world, and we want to keep it that way.
0: Not to talk over POTUS, but why wouldn't it be the Genius Act? Although I think I would use something different. I think I would say something different. One of the things that I feel like he's not doing enough, and I thought about this when I was watching his press conference for this, is he's not, I really don't think Republicans are spending enough time explaining a lot of the EOs that he's doing. Does that make sense?
3: Yes.
0: Like the EOs and then like acts like this. And I mean, it's like a one and done. They throw it out, which is weird for an administration that understands the press as much as he does. But I get the sense that they're like, oh, it's a one and done. We'll throw it out and everyone will know it and they'll talk about it. Well, it makes like a blip. Maybe it comes up like aggregated in the press. Just sort of like rant, you know, side mention, but then it, like, they just don't talk about it anymore. It just disappears. It disappears from the headlines. And I just feel like that's such a missed opportunity, because what have I always said? That Republicans don't spike the ball enough. And with this kind of stuff, you really have to, I don't want to be mean, but you kind of have to shove it in the face of people like, look what we did. Not because you're bragging, but because people's attention spans are ridiculous. And we all know that that's true. People have the worst attention span. So anything that the administration does now is just going to be kind of, I hate to say it, but kind of inconsequential coming up, especially as we go into midterms. And when you consider the state of, I don't want to say the state of the economy, but the state of everybody complaining about the economy. Which I get it with prices, tariffs, I get all of that. But still, it just feels like he should, I think they need to explain a little bit more, especially about the economy, and they need to talk about their wins a little bit more. And that's why you have this. I don't know if they feel like doing so means they're like giving in on something. I don't get it. You know what I mean? I don't understand that. I don't understand that aspect. Because this is an administration that cares, that does so well with media normally, is my point. So welcome to the radio program. Dana Lash with you. That's one of the, it's a slow news day. I'm not going to lie. Like, there's no big breaking news. We don't have any big breaking news today. Except Kane.
4: Eric Swalwell.
0: Except for that fart smeller that we got.
4: He's a pretty fart smeller.
0: So you guys heard. Because he had, how do I say this delicately? Well, no, the kids are back in school now, right? I don't have to sit here and hop, skip, and jump. So the guy's a pervert, right? Like, capital ervert. He looks like the guy who smells like athlete's foot. I don't understand how any, if you were going to honeypot somebody, I think I would rather risk getting killed by the government I'm spying for than to honeypot him, because he's so gross. He's just a nasty dude. And I'm not being mean. You all agree. He's just nasty. We all know this. So he got in trouble, as you know, because there was a lot of some shenanigans, I guess you could say. Some shenanigans that Swalwell was undertaking. Sure, yeah. And, sidebar, real quick. Steve, does he live in your apartment? Or live near where you are?
5: I cannot confirm or deny, but I've seen him. There's like a cafe in my
0: that
5: lobby.
0: That is the most

0: I'm about like, I'm a mile north from the Capitol, and I've seen him pop up at my coffee shop like 3 times, and I haven't seen him in a while, so.
1: Can I just point out that Steve, who handles stuff out in D.C., that is the, you can tell, even though he's not a politician and he's not really a political animal, can you tell that this young man is not the product? He's the product of his environment, is he not? Like, cannot confirm nor deny. Like, that rolled off the tongue way too damn easy.
0: I'm a fact-based individual.
2: Oh, there it is.
1: See, look, he keeps doing it.
2: There it is.
1: He keeps doing it. Like, he fits right in right now. It's like he's been too long on Capitol Hill, man.
3: It could be that Fang Fang is who he was visiting. Maybe Fang Fang actually lives in his building.
1: Ooh.
3: Gotta look into that.
1: See, Eric Swalwell, what would you... So, let me just... First off, I'm going to come back to my point that I was just saying. So, Eric Swalwell, as you know, he got met at the airport, and... It was San Francisco airport by the FBI, and his devices were taken into custody, and the FBI also searched his house. They did not take him into custody. So like he wasn't detained or anything like that. They just showed up at the airport and took all his gadgets. That means they took his phone. Can I just say, how would you, cause we're so used to like all my airline stuff is on my, like how do you, what do you do? You got to do it old school. I wonder if he went out and got a new phone. But anyway, long story short, he was met at the airport by the FBI, who is now, I mean, clearly he's absolutely under investigation. And you guys remember why he's under investigation, because he's out there banging everything with a pulse. He was every honeypot. He was like, yeah, what's up? Wink, wink, fart, fart. I mean, that's, it's true. You know what it is, man. Come on, let's be honest about it. How would you, he was met at the airport. They took his stuff into custody, or his devices into custody. I don't think he said anything, but they didn't take him to custody now. That maybe might change if they end up finding some evidence. It is what it is. Do you think he was shocked though? He can't be shocked because he knows that he's been under investigation for quite some time. I mean, it's not like it's a surprise. So this dude, he's being accused of placing spies in congressional offices and allowing Chinese spies to access members of Congress because they confronted him. And this is all about this. I don't even actually know this whore's first name. What is her first name? I don't even know what her first name is.
3: It's Fang, right? No.
1: No, that's, I think that's her last name. I don't care. It's not like I care. I just, you know, but, yeah, I was looking at the actual charging doc, or like one of the affidavits for this, for there. So this is pretty significant. So we'll see what comes of it. We'll see what, how would you rate him on a scale of, and this is, I'm going to make a point with this. How would you rate him on a scale of like 1 to 10? Swalwell, right?
3: What do you mean rate him in what?
1: Well, like if in terms of,
3: effectiveness as a politician?
1: No. I mean, it's Eric Swalwell. That video of him being all over that chick was one of the nastiest things I've ever seen. Now, I don't want to be too graphic, but he drunk kisses. I mean, it shows him like he looks like a grabby grody. He smells like old stale beer kind of dude, right? Like toe cheese and old beer. That's him. If those two things had a baby, which they did, they named it Eric Swalwell. So that's who he gets together with for Christmas. So, this could go for a long time with us. How would you rate him, Kane, on a scale of 1 to 10? I'm going to ask you and Steve. I'm going to ask Juan, too. I'm curious because I have a point here.
3: Well, I guess, I don't know what we're rating him for, but if it comes to as a human being. Oh, looks and appeal?
4: We don't do that.
3: Yeah, guys don't do that, but I would say that.
1: Oh, Juan's like immediately, I'm out. I'm not into that. What's up?
3: 2.5, maybe 3.
1: 2.5. I mean, for the purpose of the story. Like if you had a female friend that you were looking to set him up with, and
3: oh God no,
1: I'm just saying, like what number would you give
3: zero.
1: Her? What if she was pathetic and sad and had a lot of baggage, so you couldn't aim high? So that's why you have to have him. How would you rate him?
3: 0. Still.
1: So what would you do, Steve? How would you rate him?
0: He's just one of those people where this goes back to the first point, but he's one of those people where you just refrain. You just walks into a room and you just walk away.
1: Yeah. I would think Juan's like not even going to do it. He's like, he's too gross. She's like, no way.
3: I recommend him to anybody that I care about.
1: Okay, well, the reason I say this is why I'm saying this, because he's not an attractive dude. No. Not at all. If you have, I mean, Feng Feng's not ugly. Now that we know she's a skank, I mean, definitely she just like serves skank, as the kids say. But if you, oh gosh, Juan's going to, oh my gosh, Juan's going to murder us all to death. Oh my gosh, the video is so gross with him with, wasn't she a hooker? This chick was a hooker. He's so nasty with his sock feet. And then who's sitting there with the sneaks on the bed? That's just disgusting. I mean, I believe all of the accusations against him. I really do. But here's my point. So if you have a more attractive female than you, like probably just by several degrees, and you're in Congress and you farted on TV and your name's Eric Swalwell, she's not into you, dude. She's a honeypot. There is no way that a woman, unless she's trying to get citizenship or swindle you, which I would classify the espionage under the swindling, there's no way, there's literally no way that she's going to be interested in you. But this guy is too driven, not by his brain, to see that. So it allows him, so he immediately gets taken in. He immediately is taken in. That's why. And I honestly, I don't believe that, I don't honestly think that I don't even think that he cares about being careful about national security. So I was watching this show yesterday and it was getting into how, I go back and forth on, I watch Linus, and I'm going to come back to this after the break because I feel like now all of a sudden it's cool to criticize Linus. Maybe not, you know, maybe you don't like every scene, whatever. But I think overall the monologues and the writing have been one of the most conservative things ever aired on television. And there was a whole monologue and a whole scene in the episode that I watched last night, which I don't even really watch TV, so this says something, where they were getting into all of these members of Congress and people who were head of defense companies and all of this stuff that were compromised by this Russian spy network, right? Russian and Chinese spy network, and particularly the Russians. And it was wild to this intel team because they got this dossier of all of these people that have been compromised. And they're like, well, how is it, you know, why are we not taking this to the press? How is this allowed to go on for so long? And they said, well, look how many people, are you going to go out and tell Americans that most of the electorate now is represented by people who are compromised by the Russian spies? And I'm like, is that how Eric Swalwell was able to do this for so long? Think about this. He was in Congress for quite a long time. He was able to do, and people knew this. So apparently his colleagues, maybe not DC at large, but a lot of people were aware of this. They were aware of his whole thing, his shenanigans. It brings up a lot of questions. So we got a lot still. Like I said, it's a slow news day, but there's still some things to unpack for you, especially as it relates to Iran and domestic issues, elections, all this kind of stuff, women who were too much online. Oh, my gosh, this just never ends. 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
2: And now, all of the news you would probably miss. It's time for Dana's Quick Five.
3: Dude, Bananarama was like the 80s. That was 80s summer. So that was like all my older cousins, that was their jam. And I borrowed it. I appropriated that. Because Kane was like, what do you mean? Because it was the 80s. They were a great band.
4: In kindergarten, I'm like, man, I was way older than
3: that. Yeah, no, when did that song come out? We'll Google it.
4: I mean, you're right, because there's a difference.
3: I love when the stuff that we're talking about on break, we're like, no, we're not done. We're just going to still talk about it on air. So Amazon is expanding drone service to 500 cities after targeting a million deliveries this year. I just watched, though, somebody's package get dropped in their pool on a video today.
4: That was Amazon.
3: It was Amazon. I don't want my stuff dropped in no pool. No. I don't like because I want to shoot it out of the sky. Stop telling me that it's a federal offense. Shut up. If you're over my airspace and I see you, I will get your drone out of the sky somehow. It will get hit with something. I don't know what, but I'm going to get one of those giant Acme, like Wile E. Coyote hoops and just snatch it. Snatch that drone. I don't want it over my house. That's the thing. So I don't want a drone delivery. Am I the only person that is freaked out by a drone? I see a drone coming at me and I want to shoot it. It's like, skeet, I just need to get at it because I just don't like it. I don't like the way it sounds. It's creepy. I don't care if it's bringing me something I ordered. No, don't like it. Anyway, they're expanding, so the skies are going to be full of those little bzzz. Doomed NASA space telescope is set for uncontrolled fall to Earth after failed rescue mission. Okay, so also going back to myself, talking about myself today. If this falls in my yard, finders keepers. Falls in Kane's yard,
4: yep.
3: Finders keepers.
4: Yep.
3: I don't know if you guys know that, but that's the rule of America.
4: Yep.
3: I joked about this to a European friend, and they had no concept of anything I was just saying. They were like, what do you mean, finders keepers? I'm like, we find it, we keep it. And they're like, no, you've got it. I'm like, no, you don't. Find and keep. Keep. They don't get it. So this, is it going to hit somebody's house? 30 million, it'll probably burn up. It's just going to be probably some debris. But it's nice. It's the link. It's a slow tumble, they said. That's a dry heat, they said. Harvard's going to pay $53 million after a morgue manager sold body parts. Harvard is a super rich school. Why would they need to do this? 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
13: Cattle close mixed, corn and wheat finish higher. I'm Kerry Martin with a market update on the Texas Farm Bureau Radio Network. Cattle futures ended the day mixed, with October live cattle up 77 cents, 218 even. The December contract up $1.12, 218.27. Feeder cattle mixed, with September down 20 cents, 328.92. October feeders up 65, 322.70. Corn closed higher, September up 5 3/4, 478 3/4. December above $5. It was up 5 1/2, closing at 503 1/2. September Kansas City wheat up 0.25, 762 1/4. Cotton slightly lower on the December contract. It dropped 1 point, closing the day at 88.34 cents. September West Texas crude up $1.96, 87.79 a barrel. I'm Kerry Martin on the Texas Farm Bureau Radio Network.
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15: Heat alerts have been issued for this afternoon and evening, as our heat index values will be at around 105, maybe making it upwards to 110 across our eastern counties. We will be looking at mostly clear skies this afternoon, but during the evening we'll be tracking scattered clouds, and an isolated shower or storm can't be ruled out, which will last through sunset. This is meteorologist John Gormley from News Channel 10.

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1: Welcome back, ladies and gentlemen. Dana Lash with you. And the situation in the UK, Kane, is a bit of a sticky wicket, don't you know? I've got to share this story with you all. It's from the Daily Mail. Do you all know the Daily Mail? It's one of the largest publications in all the world, Kane.
2: Yeah.
1: You have to talk about the story like this because it's a British story. So we have to horribly butcher a British accent for this story because the topic I'm about to share with you is one of a sheer absurdity. So you must be equally absurd when delivering the story. So here's the headline. They're having a bit of a time there. Ministers now forced to tell asylum seekers don't rape women. An insane new booklet teaches, quote unquote, migrants how to avoid committing sex crimes in Britain. Now, when they say migrants, you know what that means. These are the boat people that come over from North Africa. They're illegal immigrants. They just come over and they're like, sup, we're here now. Take care of us. Where's our welfare? Going to bow in the street and block traffic. So now they're having an issue with acclimation, I guess. So here's the story. Asylum seekers have been warned in an official government guidebook not to rape or beat women. The Home Office publication setting out the rules and expectations of living in Britain will be handed to asylum seekers as part of an education campaign. It warns, quote, if you have sex with someone without their consent, this is called rape. Rape is a serious crime in the UK, end quote. The seven-page booklet published yesterday in the wake of a series of horrific rapes and sex attacks by asylum seekers also warns new arrivals to, quote, not follow someone or block their path or make rude or offensive gestures. Asylum seekers are told never to make sexual comments to someone, even if you think it's a compliment, or whistle or make kissing noises at someone. That doesn't end. It keeps going. The booklet also adds that it is illegal to have sex with someone under the age of 16, stating that, quote, there are no exceptions to this rule. Even if they say yes, it is still illegal. Now, the pamphlet that our friends across the pond have, the pamphlet is titled, quote, Understanding Behaviors and Expectations in the UK, a Guide for Asylum Seekers. You have to have a guide for this? I mean, and it's mostly pictures. Like, there's actual pictures. They have to explain what rape is. And then they have to explain, in the UK, men and women are equal. This means men and women are treated the same. Oh, women can work and study and travel and make their own choices. They actually have to explain this. If you have to be explained this, I don't want you in my country. If you have to be taught that rape is wrong, I don't want you in my country. You're coming from a backwoods third world hellhole that's run by a bunch of zealots that believe in a sex cult. No. They actually want showing you these, this actual pamphlet. It's from the British Home Office. They also add it's illegal to harass people. You cannot approach people, particularly if they repeatedly say they are uninterested. And then they add, this booklet will help you understand what is expected of you when living in the UK. I don't want anybody like that coming into my country that you have to be given a booklet. Like, you think somebody, because you know, because they've had such an increase in rapes, so you know that they have these situations where you have these people coming over and they're going, oh, I didn't know I thought I could rape her. Actually, I don't even think they care. I don't even think they know it's wrong. They just don't care. That's the thing. They know it's wrong, but they feel entitled because that's what their faith informs them. It's true. Their faith informs them of that. This is pretty something, guys. I don't know about that. This is pretty wild.
2: I'm really confused because if you're truly seeking asylum, like I'm putting myself in the shoes of someone seeking asylum. I'm trying to escape an oppressive regime. I'm trying to free myself to live a free life. Rape is not on that agenda for me. Why is it that these quote unquote asylum seekers have to be given pamphlets to not do that?
1: This is like the gun-free zone signs, but for rape. That's what this is. It's the gun-free zone sign for rape. Well, let's just issue a strongly worded pamphlet. That will get the message across to these migrants. Oh, yes, yes, yes, we should let them all in. Just hand them a pamphlet so they know that all the raping and harassment is wrong. Yeah, I'm sure that's really worked, right? Hasn't that worked?
3: Oh, no.
1: You don't think it has?
3: No, not really.
1: But the pamphlets, though. Police recorded rape offenses in the UK have risen substantially over the past 10 years, and in fact, they have already reached historic highs across England, Wales, and Scotland. In fact, in England and Wales specifically, recorded offenses climbed from about 16,400 in 2012 and 2013 to 74,700. This upward trend also repeats in Scotland and Northern Ireland. Huh. Huh. Imagine that. Imagine that. So, you would think that they would maybe do something about all of the people that are coming in doing the rapes. I just saying. That's a huge increase from 16,400 to 74,700. That's significant.
2: And don't you dare post your anger about that online, because what will they do then?
1: They'll come and arrest you.
3: Yeah.
1: They will absolutely come and arrest you.
3: No pamphlet?
1: I mean, this is insane. Now, here's what's funny. So they go, well, how many, if you ask AI, how many of these are migrants? My air quotes. They're like, no. The majority are British. And then when you needle it down, yeah, but are they people who came over from? Yes, they are. In fact, yes. Then AI is like, oh, yeah, that's actually true. They are. I mean, just think of Rotherham and some of the places over in the UK that you had at least two towns where you had these Pakistani rape gangs. It was all Pakistani men who were trafficking mostly young women, but there were instances of younger boys, too. So these people aren't seeking asylum. These people are seeking tail and welfare. That's what they're seeking. The UK is not blocking anybody from coming in. I mean, that's one of the big fights that they're having over there. The boats come in and they just welcome everyone in. This guide, it's literally a 9-page behavioral guide. They literally, not only do they teach them, they have to instruct them in this pamphlet that rape is wrong, et cetera, but they also have to like baby step them into consent's important. Also, don't harass women because they're allowed to go and work and study and be out in the street. They've had a number of instances where these people who come in illegally and then they try to, plant their flag in the UK. They see women out and about, and that's not like their culture back in their third world hellhole. And they start harassing women, professional women who are like, or mothers out in the street with their kids. There's tons of videos of this because they think that their backwoods sex cult and the Sharia law or the jurisprudence of said sex cult, that that's the thing that should be implemented everywhere and that every society should operate the way that theirs does. I just think that certain people are incapable of actually integrating into certain societies. I just think that they're absolutely incompatible. There's nothing that you can do to make them compatible. There's nothing that you can do in the interim to compete with basic centuries of that kind of barbarism and instructing people that that teaches people and affirms that this behavior is okay. I mean, they literally have a thing that says, what is expected of you? That's insane. That is insane. But now here's the thing. The irony is they say, well, women have the same rights in the UK. They don't, though. Because if you are what they call a quote-unquote asylum seeker, and they're not seeking asylum, you know that. You've seen the people coming over. It's all military-age men. Not a single woman, not a single child. That's all men. Like, for instance, they had a story in the UK where a guy who raped a sleeping woman actually was allowed to remain in the UK under the European Convention on Human Rights, because they were like, well, he's a human too, and he doesn't know any better. So, you know, you gotta excuse this. And then if you don't excuse it, you're called on what they say is your privilege. So literal convicted rapists can claim actual sexual entitlement, and then they can stay in the UK and they can claim benefits. And if the woman says anything out of turn, then she gets a visit from British police who say that she's speaking hate, even if she's saying, yeah, this dude raped me. And that's, you know, we're not saying that all of these people are rapists, but the majority of all of the rapists are these people. That's who's driving the statistics. AI actually admits it when you say, okay, you said British, but where from originally? And then AI is like, ugh, ho, ho. It doesn't want to admit it, but you pull it out of it. I mean, I just did earlier. So this is, this is incompatible. They want a benefit. None of these people deserve any of these things that they're demanding.

0: Europe, I think, is lost. I mean, I don't think the rural edges are, but I think all of the cities in Europe are lost. It's just, it's not the same. It is absolute, it's not the same in that you don't have the same freedom. You can't go unaccosted. It's just, it's crazy. Can you ask this question? Go ahead. Yeah.
1: Do we think that white liberal women will just step up and try to stop all this?
0: No, they're too busy throwing ice in bathtubs.
2: Exactly.
0: They're too busy putting on makeup and making sure they have their best push-up bra on and then looking at the camera talking about how sad they are. They have to stay home in their super nice middle-class house and they have to take care of their baby that, you know, I mean, they're not, instead of counting their blessings that they can have a family, instead of counting their blessings that they have a new phone that they can record themselves acting like an ass on, instead of counting their blessings that they have a roof over their head and that clearly at least one of them, them and their partner, one of them is, their husband is employed, instead of counting their blessings, they're mad because they have to take care of their baby. I'm so tired of this. We talked about that yesterday. But no, none of these white, most of them are progressive. These white progressive women are not going to stand up. They will literally allow themselves to be subjugated so they can prove that they're tolerant, because that's what they think tolerance means. Tolerance, remember how it used to be, well, you have to tolerate this, and then it went from, no, you have to apparently now participate. Well, now you have to be subjugated. It was always the first step on the road to subjugation. We have a lot more on the way as we roll into Days of These United States, the folks who make the program possible. It's the people over at Alliance Defending Freedom who have been the tip of the spear for so many fights. They're on the front lines defending freedom and values, free speech, religious liberty, parental rights, sanctity of life. They won a major landmark free speech victory at the Supreme Court on behalf of a Christian counselor. They've been fighting these huge cultural and legal battles, and they're working to protect women's sports through common sense legislation as well, not just in the courtroom, but also in state capitals around the country. It's not just about winning one case or one election. It's about defending God-given rights of everybody. But ADF can't do it alone. They rely on the generosity of people like you to continue fighting these battles in the courtroom, in the state legislatures, wherever your freedoms are under attack. Right now, your gift can have double the impact. 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But the matching opportunity won't last forever. It's available only while matching funds last. 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
12: Would you be a good president?
13: Well, see, I don't know.
12: What do you think you would?
13: That's a difficult question to answer. I mean, so I have no idea. I would like to think I would be, but that's for others to determine. By the way, I think I was a pretty good mayor. I think I was pretty good, but people have different opinions.
14: So he's not going to be the nominee. No way. I'm just telling you now, he's not going to win it. Because they don't think that he's leftist enough and he's too cringe. And I don't think any of the more socialist Democrats actually like him. I really don't think that they do. I know that, you know, maybe 6 months ago, I thought it could happen. But if you see everyone's going the way of Abdul al-Sayed and Mamdani and he doesn't fit the mold, it's not because he disagrees with them on policy. He just is a dork. Not that, and I think Mamdani's a dork as well, but Newsom has been in office for way too long, and it's very, very difficult to disengage from that perspective that you're part of the Democrat establishment, which he is, really. How long has he been in office? He's been in office for forever.
15: Say 20 plus years.
14: Oh my gosh, like a really long time. I could make a joke about how long he's been in office, but I'm not going to because it's really petty and it's a dig at somebody else. So

Not going to do it. But I will tell you on break, King, because it is funny. It's not a new year and it's not a new me. I'm just trying. I'm just being generous today. So he's just not going to do it. He's not. There's no way that after they promote all of these far left stooges that they're going to be like, oh yeah, let's go ahead and have a more moderate guy as like the top of the ticket. They're not going to do a moderate top of the ticket. It's not going to happen. It's never going to happen. He's going to be crushed because his whole life has been like for this purpose. He has his like whole life. This is what he's gotten ready for. And it's just not going to happen for him because he's tried too hard. Even when he gets mad and tries to cuss, it just looks so performative. Not that I don't think that he has that kind of vocabulary, but whenever guys that you know are weak try to act tough, it's so obvious. And he's one of those dudes. It's inauthenticity. And at least, you know, there's something about the inauthenticity. Like, man, Donnie is authentically a terrorist simping bigot. You know, Abdul al-Sayed is, you know, quite literally also a terrorist simping bigot and a fake doctor. So just, you know, just saying. By the way, we'll get into all of that. Abdul al-Sayed is like, I'm also African. He says that too. We'll play that coming up. In our second hour, we're going to get into all of that. Also, is it time for the VP to distance himself from Tucker Carlson? Because Tucker Carlson went on Russian television, and decided to, he'd smear the U.S. And then he also was going back with this whole, oh, well, the Moroccan invasion of Spain. Don't you know that that was the Jews again? It's crazy. He actually went there and said it. It's just so stupid. And it's just one of these things. He's like, oh, yeah, they took credit. Just says it on RT. RT, as you know, is Russia Today. It is literally a network that was founded and is still run by the Kremlin. That's what RT. They don't say Russia Today anymore. It's just RT. We have a lot more on the way. Second hour. Stick with us.

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4: Foiling a terror plot. I'm Carmen Roberts, Fox News. The FBI arrested a New York woman they say planned to bomb the state capitol in an ISIS-inspired terror attack.
5: Prosecutors identify her as Jessica Bowie, a 35-year-old Albany resident who converted to Islam. They say she started her plot last month and was taking steps to carry out the major attack. They say she wrote and met with confidential sources saying, "I want to destroy as much of the building as possible and kill the senators while they are meeting. I want it to have an effect on the American system." On August 5th, prosecutors say that she bought items to build a bomb at Home Depot and she planned to put the bomb in a DoorDash bag so it would explode in the Capitol.
4: Fox's Eric Shawn. About 300 Lindsey Clancy supporters, many of them wearing pink, gathered this morning outside the courthouse in Massachusetts where she is on trial for killing her three children. Clancy's legal team claims she was in a state of postpartum psychosis. And these supporters explained why they showed up.
6: Because it's mental health. She wasn't in her right frame of mind.
7: Lindsay was severely struggling and she was severely failed.
4: The trial resumes tomorrow. As the Iran war nears the six-month point, President Trump is threatening Iran with an economic D-Day. GOP Congressman Steve Scalise tells Fox News.
8: Their economy, their military has been decimated by President Trump's action. Their ability to get a nuclear weapon has been decimated. But now we're going to look at all those people that are doing business and feeding billions of dollars into Iran's economy and say, you got to stop doing it or it's going to affect your economy too.
4: Iran is brushing off the threat. And a 6.7 magnitude earthquake shook Peru's southern Andes mountains this afternoon. No immediate reports of damage. Last week, more than 300 people died when a major quake devastated Colombia. 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
4: Schools in Omaha, Nebraska are halting police use of electric shock gloves after the superintendent called for an end to the program. Those gloves were designed to deliver painful shocks and had been planned for use in middle and high schools. Hawaii faces a possible tropical storm after getting slammed by Hurricane Lala.
13: another tropical system is heading in the direction of Hawaii. If it continues to intensify, it will be called Tropical Storm Moke, and it will arrive in the vicinity of the Big Island late on Saturday, Hawaii time, continuing into Sunday, which should be the peak, and then departing the islands on Monday. The National Hurricane Center forecasts up to 15 inches of rain. Well, that's on the Big Island, where they had tremendous rain damage and flooding from Hurricane Lala just last week. I'm Brian Norcross, Fox Weather.
4: The USS George Washington has arrived in the Arabian Sea to relieve the USS Abraham Lincoln. Abraham Lincoln was there the longest for any naval deployment since the Cold War. It is now headed home to San Diego. And a U.S. Army unit is offering its troops a special bonus if they reenlist soon.
14: Gamers currently enlisted in the Army may get some time off as an incentive to reenlist just to play the highly anticipated Grand Theft Auto 6.
16: I'm just fixing some leaks.
17: Seriously, dude, you got some time on your hands. I got some properties with paying tenants.
16: Oh, that's why you came by?
17: Just go get me my check!
14: At least 20 soldiers have already accepted the offer, according to the Army. Soldiers in the 9th Brigade Engineer Battalion, part of the 3rd Infantry Division, can reenlist between now and November 14th to get a special 4-day pass, timed to coincide with the release of the sequel to one of the most profitable video games in history. Troops must reenlist.
4: Fox's Eamon Dingman reporting. I'm Carmen Roberts. This is Fox News.
18: An update to the story we brought you Wednesday about a drowning death Saturday at Lake Meredith Spring Canyon Day Use Area. 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Ramirez was swimming with family members when he slipped beneath the water. The family is seeking donations to help with expenses. 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Hutchinson County and other officials continue that investigation. The Amarillo Fire Department called to the 2000 block of Northwest 14th for a structure fire around 6:55 Wednesday night. At the scene, firefighters found a detached shed, garage, and travel trailer fully involved in fire, debris between the structures contributing to the spread of that fire. Burning embers from the main fire also ignited spot fires in nearby lots. Sadly, two dogs found deceased, a third dog found injured and received care at the scene. The occupant was able to get out without injury. For KGNC News, I'm Michael J. Stevens. KGNC.
22: Being a woman anymore is not a box unless it's advantageous for Democrats. It's like the rules of Whack Bat, right, from Fantastic Mr. Fox. Same thing applies to intersectionality with Democrats. That's why nobody knows what the hell is going on. The more things that you can check, that is a substitute for any kind of merit. It doesn't matter. It's like you're trying to pick the most misfitty of the island of misfit toys possible.
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22: Welcome back to the program. Dana Lash with you. Top of the second hour. And Trump has basically, I guess this is Scott Bessent, part of the economic shiv that he was making for Iran that they were crafting, because POTUS this morning, basically, anybody who's doing business with Iran has to choose between the IRGC and then having access to the entire West. POTUS tweets this, quote, I almost have to do his voice, but I can't. No one has given the Islamic Republic of Iran a greater opportunity to make a deal than me. Tragically, caps lock, for them, they have failed to take it. Therefore, today, I am announcing the most, again, this is all caps, most crushing economic operation ever taken against any country. He adds, this will be economic warfare and isolation on an unprecedented scale. Their navy is gone. Their air force is destroyed. Their military factories are now rubble. Their currency is worthless. And their country is hanging by a thread. He says, today, I'm also announcing that any country that allows its financial institutions, its businesses, its airports, its government entities to provide any type of lifeline to Iran will itself face, caps lock, tremendous economic consequences. Oil smuggling, swap lines, cash transfers, exchange houses, ship registries, front companies, it all needs to stop, caps lock, now. You know who you are. This will be in, caps lock, economic D-Day. And we need, POTUS writes, all of our allies to stand with the United States of America to isolate and defeat the Iran threat. These maniacs that are on the ropes and these, quote, these, or these caps lock historic measures will cripple them and their ability to project terror worldwide. Cue the whole caps lock sentence. Iran will never have a nuclear weapon. Thank you for your attention to this matter, President Donald J. Trump. Well, it's, you know, you're looking at Qatar, you're looking at Oman, who POTUS just shook his fist at the top of the week, China, Russia, and maybe even the UAE to an extent. They've always been kind of a financial proxy, even though they've sort of been kind of friendly with the Saudis and that relationship there, but they're trying to help avoid sanctions. So we'll see. China's not going to mess with us. They do too much business with the U.S. They're not going to mess with us. Vladimir Putin? I mean, what's interesting in the Wall Street Journal, let me pull this piece up. I thought this was fascinating. So the story is Trump's plan to squeeze Iran's economy will live or die in Dubai. The UAE, long Tehran's gateway to global commerce, has pledged to crack down, but it's complicated. So when I look at this, this is more of really, it seems like it's directed more towards Dubai than and UAE than anything. And per the Wall Street Journal, that seems to be the real, that's what he's really going after. So the UAE said that they've suspended financial and economic transactions with Iran, which the Wall Street Journal notes potentially threatens Tehran's access to a major source of imports and a financial backdoor to the world. And it follows weeks of the Trump administration cajoling the UAE to crack down on the Iran financial networks operating in the country, telling the Emirati officials that targeting money flows linked to Iran's Islamic Revolutionary Guard Corps could have a greater impact on Tehran than the U.S. naval blockade of Iranian ports, according to people familiar with the matter. So if implemented broadly, the Wall Street Journal notes, the UAE could significantly curb Tehran's access to foreign currency and global trade networks as the Iranian economy buckles under soaring inflation and sanctions and wartime disruption. And the administration hopes that this could increase the pressure on Iran to strike a deal. Now, remember, it's a deal just to get to the negotiating table. It's not even the final boss of negotiations. I don't even know why we're still talking about a deal, because you're never going to have any kind of negotiation or deal or acceptance, or terms with the IRGC in good faith. Not ever. This, at this point, they just need to suffocate them economically and make it collapse. And that's the first step in doing this, because this is about taking out the regime at this point. And if you're trying to do it without firing a single shot, then this is the way to do it. They're not going to be able, the U.S., for all the people who say, well, we need to have a regime change. There is not, people in the U.S. will say that, but honestly, they don't have the appetite. Everybody wants to write these checks with their mouths, but no one wants to cash it with their ass. Let's just be honest. Nobody wants to do it. And POTUS is constrained by the indecisiveness and the meekness of people who have no idea how to prosecute a conflict. That's the reality of it. If Trump had his way, I think it would be 11,000 times harsher. But he's got those post-liberals that want to do Bush League 2.0 stuff that are pulling him back. That's how I view it. And you can't convince me otherwise. He was so hyper-focused when he started, and all the post-liberals started clucking from their little think tanks, a bunch of pencil pushers. All that big, that too big to fail BS. All the forever war people that always, like, they stunt like they're not, but they are. So we'll see. But the thing with this is, though, is him doing this means you have to have a willing partner with the UAE. Can that be done? Can they count on the UAE for that? I don't know. I really don't know. Dubai really does, not as much as you've seen maybe Oman and some others, but Dubai, but UAE really does try to play both sides, not triangulate, but not just to kind of absolve themselves, not to control, but to get out. And they don't want to make Iran mad. And they also want to maintain influence in that region. I don't know. Wall Street Journal notes that the U.S. sanctions orders in recent years show that oil revenues, foreign currency trades, and payments for Iranian entities have long moved through shell companies and exchange houses in Dubai, often without an Iranian name appearing on the transaction. Cutting off Iran would also require Emirati authorities to crack down much more aggressively on opaque financial and trading activity, which could hurt Dubai's role as a freewheeling global hub for commerce, capital, and exports. I've always wanted to visit Dubai because it looked very pretty. I like harsh landscapes. But not if y'all going to be a sponsor and working with IRGC. Ain't never going to happen. Never going to happen. I mean, if they really want to do this, honestly, I don't know how the UAE can't be convinced that this is better for them and their influence and their ability to play in the market in the long term without the IRGC there. Why does everybody act like they're so damn afraid of these stooges? Why? It's fascinating. But it looks like this is part of that economic, you know, passage or that economic plan that Scott Bessent was looking. Now, of course, you know, we also have the other pipeline, POTUS's proposed reviving Keystone XL. We talked a little bit about that yesterday. That would add a lot more to the world market. In terms of crude, that would add a lot. So we'll see. There's things underway. I mean, the Saudis have been working on, different ways to bypass the strait. I don't think you're ever going to get, you're never going to get away from having the strait as a mode, obviously, for energy, but you can reduce the share of the market in terms of how much flows through there by bypassing with the pipelines, et cetera, like the Saudis are doing. Absolutely. And that's one of the things that they already started doing. So we'll see. But this whole plan with UAE, I'm not in diplomacy, as I'm not a diplomat, and I don't have the patience to baby people who should be making the right decisions. And when they don't, I want to rip their teeth out and make them choke on them. So I'm not a diplomat. I don't have that patience and that amiable quality that diplomacy requires. My job, my view is, oh, you don't want to agree? Smack your head on the boardroom table. Now you will. But they have to go along. They need to go along with us. All right. Abdul Al-Sayed, guys, he's like Jesus, but black. He says, this is cut 9. Can we just, sorry. First, let's do 8. Sorry, cut 8. This is Abdul Al-Sayed.
0: Oh, you know, Jesus, peace and blessings be upon him, was considered radical in his time too. And
22: oh my God,
0: there is a radical nature to being willing to stand forthright in a time of corruption.
22: So he's comparing himself to Jesus. Jesus didn't lie though. Jesus was without sin. Jesus also didn't believe in the subjugation that your cult teaches. So no. And then cut 9. He's like Jesus, but black.
0: You know, there's been an effort, I think, to divide people against each other. And unfortunately, you see that the consequence of that, to tell us that some group or another group have to be counterposed because there's not enough for all of us. I am Arab. I'm also African. My family immigrated to this country from Egypt. Yep. I'm proud of my African heritage. Yep.
22: I feel like he's appropriating. He's appropriating right now. He's trying to check every identity box possible. Every identity box possible. And, I mean, he's doing, I don't know. He barely won. I can't see this working. Well, I'm just like Jesus. You know, he was a radical. He was without sin. And he saved people. You want to subjugate people. There's no comparison. There's absolutely no comparison at all whatsoever. This is going to be a very interesting midterm, isn't it? It is. We have more on the way as we roll towards headlines. Our partners that help bring you the program, it's the folks over at Chapter. Chapter is a great partner to have when you are dealing, if you're dealing with Medicare. 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

0: and now, all of the news you would probably miss. 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
1: So OpenAI introduces ChatGPT for teens.
2: What?
1: Yeah, they introduced that whole experience. There's a lot of concerns over child safety. Look, I'm going to tell you this just like I would with everything. You're never going to get away from AI. It's here. You need to learn how to adapt and deal with it. Otherwise, you're going to be at a major disadvantage and you're going to set your kids up for failure. And that's just ridiculous. But that does not mean that you use this, just like with screen time or anything else, as a babysitter, right? So they're trying to, OpenAI is rolling out ChatGPT for teens that they say that is going to provide additional safety protections for teen users. And that comes after they're dealing with all these lawsuits about inappropriate conversations with ChatGPT and harm and all of that stuff. So, like, for instance, they nudge teen users to take a break if they've been active for 90 minutes. First off, if your kid's sitting at the computer for 90 minutes and the AI has to nudge them because the parent won't, you're a crap parent. If you're not checking in with your kid and they're having that much screen time, I don't care if it's homework or not, you're not checking in. If my words offend you, you're too sensitive for media, so you need to literally climb back into whatever the hellhole you came from instead of trying to police everyone else to make sure that everything we say is just attuned to your sensitivities, because that's not how the world works, you leftist. So I say that because I always get something. But really, it's true. If the AI has to check in and the parent isn't, that's a problem in your house. Just saying, it's a problem in your house. A homeless man sues for $10 million after he breaks into a business and the owner shoots him three times. It is Oregon. This is why I want, look, Oregon, you're beautiful. I have friends that live there. They want me to come visit, but stuff like this is why I want. I'm not even doing it. This guy, yeah, a homeless dude, he broke into a Portland business in the pre-dawn hours. And I love it. They go, yeah, to find something to eat and also possibly make off with some loot. And he thought no one was there. The owner, you know, he scared him, then he had to go get his firearm, and he returned. The guy still wouldn't leave, apparently, and he got shot three times in the arm and in the torso. So the guy who broke in and was stealing was the one who was found to be innocent, and the business owner now has to pay $10 million.
2: What?
1: Yeah. Oh. That's what the circuit court judge, who is an absolute eunuch, that is what the circuit court judge decided to rule. So they want to punish you for defending yourself. They want to punish you for not being a willing victim. This is ridiculous. And the guys, you know, the business owner is an elderly man. So, wow, that's insane. And people were like, well, you know, did you have a right to be in your business? We'll come back to this because it is a crazy, crazy, crazy story. A study finds that 7 in 10 adults are obese. I think it's because people aren't getting as much. They're not as active as they used to be. I mean, think about it. If you look, I was reading this article about how, why is it that you didn't seem to have as much obesity in the 70s and like the 60s? And, you know, people aren't just romanticizing the era and erasing that. It is dramatically different now than it was then. A lot of it is food. A lot of it's quality of food. But a lot of it is people just not wanting to take the time to make the right choices. And also people don't cook as much now as they used to. Like back then, everybody cooked all your own stuff. So where you sourced your food really wasn't the issue. It was people aren't eating super high processed stuff. All of the, you know, basically instead of off the rack, it's out the fridge. So they didn't, you know, they people eat way more processed stuff. That's, you know, your body gets hooked on that stuff. So that's part of it as well. A pet goose honks to alert a family of a barn fire and saves all their animals. Geese are chaos, but I also love them.
2: Yeah.
1: This pet goose, Bert Gerber, that's his name. Bert Gerber, not the goose, but the guy who owns a goose. Bert Gerber, heard Bert Gerber's news, his goose, and he woke up and the goose was warning him. And of course, the goose's name is just Goosey. And they were able to save all their animals. 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
8: Cattle futures closed mixed while corn and wheat finished mostly higher. I'm Kerry Martin with Closing Markets on the Texas Farm Bureau Radio Network. Cattle futures traded both sides of unchanged on Thursday. That's how we closed it out, with October live cattle up 77 cents to finish the day at 218 even. December live cattle up $1.12, closing at 218.27. Feeder cattle mixed, with September down 20 cents, 328.92. October feeders up 65, ending the day at 322.70. Cash fed cattle market looking like a lower trend this week. We've seen some sales in the north, nothing really to talk about in the south. Live sales in the north at 225, that's $3 lower. Dressed cattle coming in at 355, that's about 650 lower compared to last week. Boxed beef prices lower, choice down 285, 392.14. Select down 61 cents, 363.56. Corn finished the day higher, as both last week's WASDE report and this week's Pro Farmer Midwest Crop Tour are pointing to lower yields and production. September corn up 5 3/4, 578 3/4. The December contract topped $5. It was up 5.5, closing at 503.5. In the wheat complex, hard wheat finished mixed, soft wheat higher. September Kansas City wheat up 0.25 cent, 762.5.
9: September Chicago wheat up 2.5 at 682.75. The continued deterioration of the West Texas cotton crop is putting a floor under cotton prices. The December contract set a life of contract high, but then settled back down and closed 1 point lower, 88.34 cents. In the energy markets, September natural gas down 5 at 275. September West Texas crude up $2.87.83 a barrel. I'm Kerry Martin on the Texas Farm Bureau Radio Network.
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12: Well, after a sunny and cooler start to our Thursday, our daytime highs will make it back into the triple digits, but our eastern counties could see highs reach around 110. The skies will continue to stay mostly clear this afternoon, but during the evening, we'll see scattered clouds, and an isolated shower or storm can't be rolled out, which will last through sunset. Is meteorologist John Gormley from News Channel 10.
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1: Welcome back to the program. You know, I always say that when people show you who they are, believe them. So let's check in on the woke Reich. On Podcast to Stand, shall we? Let's peek in at Gal Sharpton, who I think has quoted the demons in the Bible more than ever than she's ever quoted Jesus. This is cut 12.
14: That's the point. This is how we grow. This is how we are legion, because people go, that is such an absurd lie to tell.
1: How we're legion.
14: That I now need to look into what can.
1: How we're legion. Cain, where have I heard that before? Is that in Matthew? Luke? Luke 8:26?
15: Is it?
1: Hmm. Yeah. Interesting. It discusses, Mark 5. Luke and Mark. When Jesus gets out of the boat, he goes across the lake and he restores a demon-possessed man. Mark 5 says, Jesus gets out of the boat. A man with an impure spirit came from the tombs to meet him. This man lived in the tombs and no one could bind him anymore, not even with a chain. For he had often been chained hand and foot, but he tore the chains apart, broke the irons on his feet. No one was strong enough to subdue him. Night and day, among the tombs and in the hills, he would cry out and cut himself with stones. And when he saw Jesus from a distance, he ran and fell on his knees in front of him. He shouted at the top of his voice, "What do you want with me, Jesus, Son of Most High God? In God's name, don't torture me." For Jesus had said to him, "Come out of this man, you impure spirit." And then Jesus asked him, "What is your name?" And the man replied, "My name is Legion, for we are many." And he begged Jesus again and again not to send them out of the area. That's the herd of pigs that Jesus sent the impure spirit into. And then the pigs rush down the bank and drown themselves in the lake. By the way, that's why my family does not like swimming pigs, like in the Bahamas.
15: Right.
1: Yeah, one of my kids is like, "I don't do that." Jesus did. I read well what Jesus did. Nope, I ain't doing that. I ain't getting no water with no pigs. So it's gross. Interesting. What a very interesting quote, because that quote isn't just a saying. That quote is from this. That's not just an everyday saying. That is a quote from the Bible. It is what a demon-possessed man said when Jesus approached. And so, you know, I just figure that for the people who like conspiracy theories and everything, there's more evidence here about citing, you know, demon-possessed people than there is ever citing Christ. I find that fascinating. When people show you who they are, believe them. There aren't accidents of the tongue. It's always an overflow of the heart. And that's what happened just there. And that really informs perspective. It really gives insight on the behavior of this person, why they do what they do, the lies, the manipulation, the pure evil, persecuting good people to enrich oneself off of it. It's pretty fascinating stuff. It's absolutely pure evil as well. So when evil cites demons and quotes demons, well, that makes sense, especially if you believe, as I do, that that person is absolutely, inexplicably demonic. So, fascinating stuff. I'm just saying. We are Legion. Yes, well, speak for yourself. We know how that story ends. In the meantime, Tucker Carlson appeared on Russian state TV to make a false claim about the Moroccan invasion of Spain. You've got to watch this.
16: And then you watch what just happened in Spain, where Spain gets sideways with the government of Israel, and all of a sudden it gets invaded from North Africa, and the Israelis are like, yeah, we did that. Oh, so maybe mass migration is used as a weapon. Well, of course it is. It always has been. It has been since the Mongols swept across the steppe into Russia.
1: You know this has been debunked, correct? This has been debunked six ways to Sunday. And he's still promoting this. There was nothing ever that was discussed. That's just so stupid. I talked about it a couple of weeks ago. If anybody wants to go back on the podcast and look at, we also were looking at how this was just a ridiculous claim. But he's still pushing it. He is still pushing it. For what purpose? Why go on RT? Why go on Russia Today and say this? And he likes to go on RT. I mean, he goes on there quite frequently. So I'm just curious. What's crazy to me is if something ever, like whenever anything happens to Israel, Tucker's position is Israel made somebody do it. And if something bad takes place to another entity, Israel did it. It always goes back to that. No, apparently no other country has the sovereignty or awareness or agency to be able to make, to claim its own actions. It's insane. But he's also incorrect. So I don't know. I think that the VP is going to, the VP needs to distance himself from him. And that's, you have to realize that's what gives people a lot of pause, because they're still so close. And the VP has absolutely will not refute or condemn, even though POTUS has gone off on Tucker. But I think it's part of Tucker. Tucker would like to damage Trump, because if Trump is damaged, that makes it easier for Vance in 2028. This is my speculation. It's harder for Vance if Trump is widely supported. I think it's harder for him. And you might say, well, actually, that would be easier then. It's really not. There isn't a great, the statistics do not support VPs typically running for the White House and winning. I mean, all of American history statistically is against that pathway. It's made better if the second can make it look like they're going to take all of the good stuff that the first did and expand it and get rid of all the bad stuff. You have to have something that you have to be able to campaign against. It's just easier if Trump is damaged. And also there's parts of Trump's foreign policy that they just don't like, because post-liberalism. And I talk about post-liberalism a lot because we're dealing with the rise of post-liberalism 2.0. People who are morons about the history of American politics don't realize that the Tea Party defeated post-liberalism back in 2010 with the shellacking of Congress and the creation of the Freedom Caucus. And people like everybody from Rand Paul to Ted Cruz and Mike Lee being sent to D.C. Trump is a direct result of grassroots defeating post-liberalism. And now that's the new name for what they call the old compassionate Bush League conservatism, too big to fail. It's all the exact same policies. But the people who didn't pay attention and who are ignorant of this history, they think it's all brand new. And they think that they're going to be able to repackage it and push it on the people who fought to defeat it the first time around, and that we aren't going to recognize it. And when we recognize it and call it out, they're like, that's organized. No, actually, the push is organized. The reaction is organic. It's the same argument that the establishment used on grassroots back in the day. Oh, it's organized. Remember how grassroots was like, oh, it's all Koch brothers. It's all Koch brothers. It's all organized. The GOP establishment said the same thing about the grassroots that the left did. And they're doing the same thing today. So what you need to understand is that the whole post-liberal movement is literally all of the Bush policies recycled. It's all about big government. It's all about government control of different industries, different markets. The rise of socialism isn't just a reality on the left. It's also a reality on the right. And that's why I talk about it, because during the Tea Party days when I was on air, I got on air in October of 2008, this was the big thing because I was already part of the Tea Party and we were actually out in the streets and we were criticizing big government before the November election in 2008. And if you remember, one of the, because the first, really ultimately, one of the first big rallies was in February. I helped plan that one that was under the Arch in St. Louis back at the time. It was in February of 2009. And one of the big things that everyone was criticizing was too big to fail. Well, how, where did, what, under what administration did too big to fail start under, Kane?
17: Bush.
1: Hmm. So it's the same post-liberal policies. It's the same post-liberal policies. And we've talked about it quite a bit. It's the use of government to what they, what post-liberals say is they want to use government to fix what government caused, but the problems that government caused were caused by big government. So they want to use big government to fix problems that were caused by big government. Using government, using more government to fix problems government caused. That's the dumbest thing I've ever heard of. So now you see why I say this is exactly what we fought against in 2009, going all the way up to even, I would say the Tea Party really, I think, completely ended in 2012, midterm elections, because all good movements need to come to an end. Otherwise, they end up being, you just end up being grifters at some point. You either have to move into D.C. or move into policy. Not, you can't be an activist for forever. It's a movement is a snapshot in time. Like the War of Independence was

0: that proceeded after the revolution. The revolution was all the lead up to the War of Independence. And Kane notes correctly, this is a great point. Say the point you just made in Slack.
1: This is why they still use MAGA as an insult, because they have to destroy Trump's movement, the legacy here, in order for Vance and the rest of those who are defending it to get into
0: disagreed with him on.

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4: 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So he decided to put extra boots on the ground.
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0: It's his life mission to make bad decisions. It's time for Florida Man.
1: I'm arguing with AI on break. Wait until next hour. I'll explain. Okay, so where to start? Let's see here. A few things. We've got, first up, this Florida man faked a coma and was arrested. He was trying to cover up $190,000 he stole from his employer. That's insane. This coming from the IBT Times. Yeah, IB Times. Sorry. He stole $190,000 from his employer, and to try to get off, he pretended that he was in a coma. How do you fake a coma?
2: Stay asleep.
1: I mean, how do you think that you're going to fake a coma to the point where you're going to fake out law enforcement? Right? So apparently his employers got a text saying that he was in a coma after a severe accident, but then IT personnel learned he had logged into his work computer. People in comas don't log into their work computers remotely. You know that? It's really wild. Yeah, he faked it. The company began questioning his absence at work, according to police. They noticed the money missing. According to court documents, he frequently missed work, asked to work remotely. He always had all kinds of excuses. And then his wife was a woman claiming to be his wife said that, oh, he was in an accident. He's in a coma now. But then he kept logging. Like the day that he was allegedly announced to be in a coma, he logged into his work computer. This doesn't make any sense. So guess what? He got arrested. Good, because he's not only is he a liar, but he's a bad liar. Let's see, a couple. Florida man is accused of dragging a bicyclist and running over his foot in a road rage incident. Road rage. By the way, I liked how Steve said of the coma story that he didn't know McConnell lived in Florida. It's funny. This is from Coral Springs Talk. A Coral Spring. Kane, that mugshot. Coral Springs driver is accused of dragging this bicyclist running over his foot. They said that Kenneth Hurley was arrested just a few days ago, charged with aggravated battery with a deadly weapon, stemming from an incident that began regarding an aggravated battery. Upon arrival, bicyclists told police they were traveling in the bicycle lane, and a man driving a black Lexus began honking and yelling at them before trying to run them off the road. I'm sure that the bicyclists were all just total angels and that were sharing the road responsibly. Right? And they were just keeping to the bike path, right? No one believes that. So he apparently, they said he got out of the vehicle. He stopped, got out of the vehicle, incited a confrontation. They said that turned violent. Another rider tried to record it. He slapped the phone from the hand, blah, blah, blah. I mean, look, he shouldn't have done it, but I don't like bicyclists. And maybe it's because every single bicyclist I've ever been around has been horrible. There's a road that we have that we drive on to church in the morning. And there's a bicycle path, literally it's a path. And they refuse to ride the path. No one's on the path, but they won't ride the path. They ride in the road. But then if you're going to ride in the road and act like you're traffic, the law dictates that you must follow the rules of the road. You have to follow traffic. They do not. One morning, I literally watched a bicyclist almost get killed because he blew through a stop sign at a four-way stop. So I loathe bicyclists because I have yet to see a responsible one. I'm sure they exist, but not in Texas. Sorry, they don't. Get a car or stay on the damn path. That's it. And if you're going to ride in the road, by God, you better follow the rules of the road. Otherwise, I'm not going to feel bad for you when a guy with a skullet stops his car and gets out and slaps your phone out of your hand. The end. I think everyone like can agree with that. Yeah. So let's see. I don't want to read this one. Kane, the woman. A Florida woman was arrested for fraud, and she had stuffed thousands of dollars inside of her.
2: Oh, inside of her purse?
1: Sure.
2: Her prison purse?
1: Her prison purse. This woman, 31-year-old Monique Love Turnbull, don't be Moni loving, don't be putting that crime on Moni Love's name, from Miami, Florida, was arrested by police after she was accused of scamming. That's an actual singer from the 80s, Money Love. Scamming a Floridian senior out of money. Turnbull poses a rep for a bank, saying that the victim's account was compromised, saying, I'll take your card off your hands to deal with the matter. She stole $3,000, literally had hundreds of dollars inside of her prison wallet. There you go. That does it. We're done. We're done with Florida Man right now for today. Stay with us. Dear heavens.
3: Here's the
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8: Foiling a terror plot in New York. I'm Carmen Roberts, Fox News. The FBI arrests a New York woman on charges of planning to bomb the state capitol in Albany in an ISIS-inspired attack.
9: U.S. Attorney John Sarcone said Bowie is charged with providing material support to ISIS.
10: This defendant was radicalized online and spread messages of hate and violence.
9: FBI special agent in charge in Albany, Craig Tremoroli, quoted Bowie's intent to take down the building
11: and kill the senators while they are meeting.
9: New York Governor Kathy Hochul posted her gratitude on X for the arrest and said at this time there is no other immediate threat in Albany. Gernal Scott, Fox News.
8: Fox News has learned that federal agents seized electronic devices from former California Congressman Eric Swalwell at a San Francisco airport and searched his Washington, D.C. home.
12: Sources tell Fox this is part of the ongoing federal probe, possibly in relation to sexual misconduct allegations. Swalwell was cooperative during the airport encounter on Saturday and was not detained or arrested. The FBI is not commenting on this matter. Swalwell faces multiple allegations of sexual assault from several women.
8: Fox's Matt Fenn reporting Swalwell denies the allegations. Secretary of the Treasury Scott Bessent is trying to calm the public and the markets as the national debt hits a record $40 trillion.
13: We're going to have to grow our way out of this.
8: And that tariff income will help.
13: With the Section 301 tariffs, I am confident that we will be back to the same level, if not higher, of tariff income for last year.
8: That didn't stop the sell-off on Wall Street, though. The Dow lost 704 points, or more than 1%. The Nasdaq slid 264 points. 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
1: CENTCOM says the USS George Washington is now operating in the Middle East, relieving the long-deployed USS Abraham Lincoln, which supported the Iran War for more than 200 days. Lincoln is headed back to San Diego. We're learning more about the busted cocaine ring involving several students at Penn State University.
2: Prosecutors say that they used Venmo, Snapchat, and also a Cash App in order to do these drug deals. You know, they may be frat boys, but the prosecutors say they ran a large-scale drug trafficking operation all on the campus of Penn State University, and the investigation is now widening. So far, authorities have charged 13 current and former students and a student's father with being part of this scheme.
1: That is Fox's Eric Shawn reporting. The state attorney general's office alleges the group made routine cocaine deliveries throughout Philadelphia and New York. Prince Harry and Meghan Markle are moving from California back to the UK. That news coming as a surprise to even King Charles. Fox's Greg Palcott has more from London.
3: They will shortly be back. Prince Harry, wife Meghan Markle, and children Prince Archie 7, Princess Lilibet 5, they're returning to the UK in the coming weeks to set up house outside of London. But last month's meeting between Harry and his family and King Charles and Queen Camilla was a warm one and perhaps a warm-up to this announcement. Still, Princes Harry and William are not talking with each other, and no word on whether security has been worked out for the Sussexes. The lack of protection for the family has been a big complaint of Harry. Sources say it was clear Harry was not happy in California, wanted his kids raised in the UK, and wanted to be near his father, King Charles, who is being treated for cancer.
1: And again, a sell-off on Wall Street, the Dow plunged 704 points. I'm Carmen Roberts, and this is Fox News.
4: An update to the story we brought you Wednesday about a drowning death Saturday at Lake Meredith Spring Canyon Day Use Area. In an online post, the family of 21-year-old Alex Ramirez have identified him as the deceased man found around 7:30 Saturday evening. Ramirez was swimming with family members when he slipped beneath the water. 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Hutchinson County and other officials continue that investigation. Public health leaders are calling the rise of social media among kids a, quote, mental health crisis, end quote. Dr. Daniel Flint treats eating disorders at Texas Children's Hospital.
5: What I see in my clinic is not a failure of Texas parenting. It's the predictable result of exposing developing brains to an unregulated digital environment.
4: He and others are calling on state lawmakers to put more guardrails on social media. For KGNC News, I'm Michael J. Stevens.
6: Being a woman anymore is not a box unless it's advantageous for Democrats. It's like the rules of Whack Bat, right? From Fantastic Mr. Fox. Same thing applies to intersectionality with Democrats. That's why nobody knows what the hell is going on. The more things that you can check, that is a substitute for any kind of merit. It doesn't matter. It's like you're trying to pick the most misfitty of the island of misfit toys possible.
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6: Welcome back to the program, Dana Lash with you. And we're at the top of this third hour. Where to start? Because we've got a, I've got a million. So coming up, we're going to talk with our really good friend Carol Roth about the burrito economy, but I got to get into a couple of other things. I really want to play Just Cut 24, but I can't because that has nothing to do with anything we're talking about in the segment. But it's about a cutie little raccoon that took its little, I am going to play it. Sorry. Yeah. You're just real quick before we dive into everything else. I just need to see this little cutie raccoon getting some peanuts. That's all. Just this cut 24-1. I'm sorry. It's just this little friend. It's a little pet. Check it. Yeah. It's his little hand. And can I have some peanuts, please? I would like some peanuts, please. Thank you. Oh my goodness, I would like some. So good. My cousin had a pet raccoon as a kid. His name was Jake. Jake the raccoon. I'm not even kidding. It would suck thumbs. It'd suck your thumb. But I didn't like that because it was gross. So, but yeah, did. Little burglar. Little baby burglar.
8: Yeah,
6: most of them are not like that, but he was.
8: I'd name mine Bandit.
6: You would name yours Bandit?
8: Yeah, if I had one.
6: If you had one? You wouldn't? All right.
8: Yeah.
6: I don't know that I'd want. They do look like little French burglars.
8: They do.
6: So, anyway, all right, got that out. So let me try to get through the rest of this. So the TikTok moms are having a time. This is cut 19. This is all the Lindsay Clancy trial insanity, whatever this is. Now everyone's recording themselves raging out over having to raise their kids. This is cut 19. Just, this is like the women who go into the forest and scream. So she's throwing ice in a tub. Your kids are going to think you're nuts if they see this. I think you're nuts and I'm watching. If I came home, if I was a man and I saw my wife doing this, I legit would have, we'd have some issues.
8: Yeah.
6: Girlfriend, we'd have some. You're recording yourself doing this. This is so performative and just absolutely stupid. This is so stupid and performative. And I'm sorry. I'm not sorry. I don't feel bad for any woman who takes the time to blow her hair out, put makeup on and record herself doing this and then editing the video. She edits the video and then adds the words and adds the music and all of this stuff. You had all the time to do that, but you're so stressed out. I can't raise my kids. Get it together, bitch. Get it together and raise your kids and be a decent human being and stop being the self-aggrandizing, navel-gazing, two online mommy sleuth. Done. We've all had kids. Guess what? Try homeschooling them while you're building a business and you're traveling. Good heavens. I get it. It can be tough, but this stuff is the worst. Is the worst. There's more. Outside of the courthouse, they're not wearing pink to remember the three children that were murdered. They're doing it for the woman on trial for murdering them. Watch.
9: Thank you.
6: For what?
9: Thank you.
10: Thank you.
6: For what? This is weird. And there's always people like, dude, it's so mean. It's not. No, if you're recording yourself doing this and editing the video and adding music to it, that's stupid. And I don't have any empathy. I don't know. When my kids were little, I didn't have time to do that. I didn't have time to sit here and record myself acting like I wasn't, you know, I was too stressed. And all of these women, how much you want to bet they've only got one kid? How much you want to bet? All these videos that I've been seeing, it's literally like one woman with one kid. Kane made a really good point. Say what you just said, because this is true.
11: We've made life's normal stresses into this life-ending social content that everybody's retweeting.
6: Everybody has, yeah. They all have to be a victim.
8: Silly.
6: They all have to be a victim. Now, no one's saying that parenthood isn't hard, but everyone's trying to act like they have it worse than everybody else. Same, Lindsay, same. There's something genuinely wrong with that. Absolutely, just completely wrong with us. And it doesn't, it's sad. You know, I said on air yesterday, I'm like, you know, make sure you have a support group, you know, a friend of in every phase, but also stop recording yourself. These people are just too damn online. Too online.
8: Yeah.
6: Clearly, you got a new iPhone. You look like you live in a nice house. You're wearing nice clothes. You're clearly able to take care of yourself well. And you're throwing ice in a tub and screaming because what? You were blessed with having kids and that you get to raise? I just count your blessings. Part of the reason why people are so miserable is they constantly play like comparison games. Comparison is the thief of joy, I think, as the saying goes. And just be grateful for what you have. If you're not focused on the things that you have and readjusting your perspective, that's part of the problem. I'm so tired of hearing that everybody has it. Like Gen X was like, oh, nobody has it worse than us. Millennials, nobody has it worse than us. Gen Z, nobody has it worse than us. Boomers even thought that. Nobody has it worse than us. Every generation thinks nobody has it worse than us. Yes, everybody has it the same. It's just different. It's different.

But this is now being rewarded with clicks. It's being rewarded with going viral. It's just wild. I just don't understand this. And it feels as though it's like a continuation of the self-aggrandizing self-worship that you see on social media. One of the videos that we showed yesterday, Kate, and I think it was one of the videos that was included in what we posted on Instagram. The woman was like in full red lip, fake lashes. Like she got her lashes done. Her hair was all curled and blown out, you know, and she's got her red lip and her fake lashes on and she's there. Crying on the camera. You got all dolled up. Then you made a video. Then you edited the video, adding music and captions and all this stuff. And you're complaining that you're too tired. I'm too tired. So I'm going to do, you know, this probably took her a couple hours to do everything from start to finish. It's just ridiculous. It's performative. And it's, there's not anything to empathize with that. So a couple of things. Let's see what else the Texas stuff. Everyone keeps going, are you going to the Republican National Convention? Dear heavens, no. I've done my time. I don't like to go to these things. If you've been to one, you've been to all of them. It's ridiculous. But I'm a little also aggravated by this way I think that the state is doing the convention. So I look at it like this. One of the big things that we saw, let me pull this up. Interesting. So one of the big things that we saw is with Paxton and some of these other Texas candidates, especially Paxton, the Senate race. It's close. So I had this Polymarket said James Tallarico is now favored to flip Texas's U.S. Senate seat blue for the first time since 1988. They're giving him a 52% chance. Now, I've said for months that this race is the GOP's to lose, and it looks like they want to lose it. I think there's some other factors that go in here, but it looks like they really want to lose it. Also, it's not just, I think part of it is the economy. Part of it is that Texas Republicans are being bitchy, and they don't want to do what's needed in order to win this seat because they're too busy playing power jockeys. They're all power jockeying. The other thing as well that's incredibly frustrating, and I just said it, is the way in which this is being run, that's being operated, the way that they're doing the convention. Because everybody's been asking me, can I get tickets? Can I get tickets? Each state GOP committee got to determine how they wanted to bundle the tickets. And in Texas, they apparently decided to prioritize it as a fundraiser as opposed to rallying the base, which is really the first job of a convention, is to rally the base, get your undecided voters, solidify everything. And I think that's a huge mistake. The tickets that are they're like 5,000, 10,000, and 20,000 for tickets. I cannot believe that, for instance, you know, like Ken Paxton running for Senate, the RNC is here next month, beginning of next month, and they're not having like a big Ken Paxton event or other big, you know, events for other Republicans that are on the ballot. It is crazy. It is absolutely crazy. I don't know what they're doing. I don't know what, I don't even think they should be having a big convention like this because money's tight. Paxton's money is incredibly tight. The GOP donors are not opening their checkbooks up. They're not opening up their checkbooks, but I do think it's interesting. I just saw this. So, you know, Omid Malik, he's the guy, he's the, he has investments in Tucker Carlson's business, and he does a lot of other capital stuff. He's 1789. That's the capital company, 1789. And he's Iranian. His father's Pakistani. And he's, you know, got a lot of investment money in Tucker stuff. So they're doing a huge RNC, actually, they just had it last night in Southampton, New York, a big fundraiser for the vice president, $250,000 ticket. Big money, big money. It was hosted by Junior and his wife, and Omid Malik.

0: $250,000 per couple, $100,000 just for one ticket. So if one, it's $100,000. For two, $250,000. That's crazy. Why is it $250,000 per couple, $100,000? The math isn't mathing, but that's okay. Just buy two separate tickets at that point. That's so dumb. But that was just yesterday. So don't tell me that Vance isn't running for 2028. He's doing big money fundraisers. And that's normal. That's par for the course. But my point is that I think he needs to separate himself from Tucker Carlson. I got into a fight with AI, which is the only thing I use AI for, because I wanted to see what it would do if I put this in, right? So I did this search query, and I put in Tucker Carlson appears on Russian state TV to falsely claim that Israelis claim credit for the Moroccan invasion of Spain. AI said, quote, Tucker Carlson did not appear on Russian state television to make this specific claim. What? And I argued with, because literally this, the first link under the AI response was the link where he was on Russian TV. And I wrote back, I said, you're absolutely lying. This is the first link under your response. And it's a tweet. Max Nordau had this tweet. Everybody else has it because it's on the internet. And the Google chat said, quote, or Google AI said, the text in that link is a viral social media post by an ex-user named Max Nordau. No joke. He wrote a summary claiming Carlson made those statements on Russian state TV. However, looking at the actual source footage and context of the broadcast, that tweet heavily distorts what occurs. I'm like, excuse me? I said, I watched the video. It said verbatim exactly what was claimed in the caption. The network literally includes RT in the chyron because it's Russia Today. I said, your programming bias is ridiculous. So then it finally says, you are completely correct, and I apologize for providing inaccurate information on my last response. The segment you watch does feature the RT logo and chyron because it was explicitly broadcast on Russian state TV. No joke. That's what I was arguing with you about. And I kept spiking the football. I was like, yeah, you're right. I was, you know, I was being a total brat. And it says, it finally ended and said, I was wrong to attempt to parse or minimize the connection between his broadcast and RT. The post on X accurately describes the content setting and verbatim claims made in the video. Thank you for forcing the correction. This is all I use AI for, is I argue with it. Now, Kay made a good point. Do you want this AI to handle medical and legal issues?
1: No.
0: This is the second time, what, in a week that I've had to tell you about how I've had a fight with AI? I know. There you go. It's a rhetorical question. 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
8: 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It's time for Dana's Quick Five.
0: Let's see here. Stellantis, a worker, was killed by a robot while retooling a Detroit car factory. Ooh, I don't like this. Ronald Adams was crushed to death, 63 years old, inside the Dundee engine plant in Michigan last year. So it's an ongoing lawsuit. He's an Air Force veteran. He was repairing a machine inside and,

0: apparently one of his two coworkers left him to go work on a piece of machinery, and that's apparently minutes later they returned. They saw his body pinned between the robotic arm and the conveyor. They called paramedics. They had an on-site electrician raise the arm of the mechanic. He's an experienced guy with this stuff. But they said that the robotic arm had him pinned, and he was taken to the hospital. He didn't make it. I mean, he had crushing injuries, and what they said was traumatic asphyxia, so it crushed him. Absolutely crushed him. That's terrifying. That is absolutely terrifying. So a man threatened to bomb an Applebee's in Bloomington. I feel like this is out of, what is the Talladega Nights. He said he was hangry. He's tired, hungry, and up. He's upset. Bloomington, Indiana, a man was arrested after police say he threatened to bomb his local Applebee's on a post on Instagram, all because he didn't get his food on time. The 19-year-old guy, whose name is Jackson with an X because his parents thought they were being creative, said that he was going to bomb the Applebee's, like verbatim. But he said, I'm going to bomb this specific Applebee's, and gave the address. And it showed the interior of the Applebee's. So obviously that made people upset also, and legit upset. And they tipped off the FBI, and then they tracked him down to his apartment on campus, and oh my gosh. So he admitted to making the post, and he's now in trouble. Don't ever do that. Burrito economy next. So Human just released the best Super Beats Heart Chew that they've ever made. 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
15: Temperatures rising well back into the 90s today as our August heat continues. We will be watching for a few cloud buildups. We think there's going to be a few scattered storms around, so may as well keep the fingers crossed. Some lucky folks will get a little rain, cool things down just a little bit. Overnight tonight, low of 70, but for the weekend, you need to be well aware that the heat is going to intensify somewhere between 100 and 105 both Saturday and Sunday. With your first alert forecast from News Channel 10, I'm Doppler Dave.

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1: Ooh, welcome back to the program. I've been looking forward to this segment all week long. Actually, for like, I think since I said last week, we need to get Carol Roth on the program because the burrito economy is one of those discussions that I kind of want to yeet myself off my roof, break my legs down to nubbins because it's that brain dead of a debate. But also it kind of feels like, you know, being more serious about it, it kind of feels like it's like the gateway to a larger discussion about all the post-liberal stuff that's happening. And I had a conversation with a very good friend of mine. He's a legal professor. And I said, he was back in the Tea Party days. And I said, do you remember when we were actually like protesting side by side, like at Too Big to Fail and all of this stuff? And he goes, yes. And I go, are we back there? I feel like we're back. We're back at that. So I wanted to bring on someone who I absolutely trust, who's one of the smartest, I think literally like the smartest person in finance and understands, like she can do math. You know, she's got great hair. And she's hysterical. Everybody knows our very dear friend, Carol Roth. And I love how she describes herself, because she has her newsletter. She's a recovering investment banker. It almost sounds like a dirty, she makes it sound like a dirty thing. Entrepreneur, TV pundit and host. Make sure you go and get her newsletter at carolroth.com/news. And she joins us now via video. Carol, my good friend, make this make sense, because this whole thing started with this comment on a $20 burrito, which I don't even know how anybody could spend $20 on a burrito unless they're getting a drink with it. I don't get it. And then it went from affordability is a crisis, therefore we must have more big government to fix it. Did I nail that right? That's kind of how that went.
2: You did. And it's, you know, interesting timing because we just passed a milestone today, right? America's debt is $40 trillion, which means it is bigger than my hair officially, which is a bad economic indicator. But the reason

0: bring that up, Dana, is because government is at the root of this. And you talk about the Tea Party and you talk about things that, you know, have happened in yesteryear. Yeah. And every time we've had a crisis over the past 15, 17, 20 years, you know, it's been the government hasn't let it sort of work itself out. The answer is, what can we do to cover it up? And what they've done is they artificially suppressed interest rates for about a decade and a half. When necessary, they had the Fed print money. And all of these things have had two different effects depending on where you stand in the economy. If you're somebody who holds assets, it has inflated those assets, at least nominally. It doesn't mean that there's the real value of them is more, but when you're thinking about inflation adjusted, but the headline number is more. So it looks like, you know, your 401k is up, your stock portfolio is up, your house is worth more, and things are going well for you. But if you're somebody who happened to not hold assets and, you know, you're trying to pay for education, or you're trying to pay today for everything, including apparently a burrito, the cost of day-to-day living has become just absolutely exorbitant. And so what is happening is that that is then turning around and getting blamed on capitalism instead of decisions that are being made by the government, sometimes in conjunction or enabled by the Federal Reserve. And that's not capitalism. That is cronyism. That's central planning. That is sort of, you know, socialism in many, many, many aspects of socialism. And so, like you said, that the solution that they're saying is, hey, let's fix this by having more government. Let's let the fox guard the hen house. Let's have the arsonist who burned our house down come help us with the rebuilder to put out the fire. It makes absolutely no sense. But when people are desperate, and, you know, there's an argument to be made on whether, you know, how much of that desperation is lifestyle and expectations and not. But I think we all agree that upward mobility, the ability to, you know, have the American dream and get into a house, to have, you know, reasonable access to education that doesn't turn you into a communist and all of those kinds of things are more expensive, are more difficult, particularly for young people. And desperate people with nothing to lose will turn to desperate measures, even if they don't make any sense.
1: I mean, I think the argument, we're talking with Carol Roth, if you're just joining us, she's the author of You Will Own Nothing, Your War with a New Financial World Order and How to Fight Back. It seems as though they, because I've seen this discussed, there's so many things economically, domestically that we can do. Big government causing, you can't use big government to fix problems caused by big government. But
0: right.
1: They also say, and I've seen these complaints, that they don't want to wait the time that it's going to take for all of those measures to kick in organically. Like, okay, this is the problem, Carol. This is the problem right now. They don't want to wait. They just think that if government does it right now, it can do it faster, and then government can back off. Because, Carol, you know that government, when it makes bad policy, it goes, wow, that was bad. I'm not going to do that anymore. It's done that over and over again throughout history.
0: Yeah, I mean, the government's really known for acting quickly, for getting good results, and then for backing off when something's done. That always happens with government. I totally understand. Part of the problem is just the way that we are moving through society now, right? Everything is on demand. You want something delivered to your house, Amazon can deliver it not just the next day anymore, but sometimes within hours.
1: Yes.
0: You're on social media. You have access, you know, in your pocket through your phone to all the information that's ever been created in the world, and a lot of misinformation as well. We are living in a minute by minute. I mean, people won't even go to pick up fast food anymore. People are door dashing fast food and making something that, you know, probably is, you know, should cost $3, probably cost $9, cost $20.
1: Yeah.
0: And so, you know, there is this immediacy that we have kind of fostered in society that's problematic. We have also rampant financial illiteracy, which has been frustratingly done intentionally. I mean, we pay for government funded education, and this is what's coming out of that K-12, let alone then, you know, the college loans that we're backing so that everyone can become communists and demand these things. So, you know, there is sort of a fundamental problem, and there's also a messaging problem, and there's been a bastardization of words like capitalism to mean something that they

0: don't, and conflation. So, you know, it's very difficult when people are fledgling. And I know I'm just kind of going off here, Dana.
1: No, but it makes sense because you have a great editorial that this dovetails into that's up on Fox. And I'm going to let you continue, but I wanted to point out to people that her editorial, if you haven't read it, it says government made your burrito more expensive and socialism will make it worse. I mean, that goes right into it.
0: Yeah. And this is why, you know, and, you know, I'm rooting for the current administration. I like a lot of people in the current administration, but I'm so frustrated with them because the reason they were put into office was to fix affordability. And like we said, they're not going to be able to do it overnight, but there's some clear low hanging fruit. I mean, the administration said they were going to go after the colleges to be able to restructure how education is paid for on a secondary level, put the colleges on the hook, create a bankruptcy process, have some recourse and responsibility, stop selling, you know, multiple six-figure educations that get you a $50,000 job. They could have done that. They could have not gone in the direction of tariffs and put in barriers for small business. They could have, you know, opened up things and tried to cut red tape and make it easier. They could have made, mortgages, they could have made those assumable. They could have worked to help make those portable. There are things that they could have done. It wouldn't have fixed everything, by the way, but at least, okay, we see, because that's the thing with the immediacy. You want to at least see like, okay, we're moving in the right direction. And then maybe I'll let you continue in the right direction. But instead we got these side quests, these roadblocks and things that didn't make a lot of sense. And that's why, you know, I said from day one, the choreography here was so important. So now that they haven't seen that be put in process, they're like, well, we tried it this way. What's our other option? I guess, you know, it's Zoran Mamdani, which is, you know, the polar opposite direction with all these insane policies and just letting the government control everything and destroy this country. But for the people who are feeling like they maybe tried this or they at least are seeing that it didn't work. We're not moving in that direction. They've now given up. We live in an immediate gratification society. So I'm going to look elsewhere.
1: Yeah, and it's true. And they are. One last quick thing on this and then a couple of other discussion points. Because I think so much of the right's been talking about the socialist rise on the left. Understandably, obviously, it's terrifying. Now they're just getting rid of all formalities. It's official now. But it's also rising. Maybe I'm conflating it a little bit with authoritarianism, but it is rising on the right as well, like with the stuff that we're talking about. I mean, it's like these, like the Trump accounts and things like that. These are socialist policies. Some of the stuff that, you know, the vice president talks about with getting rid of the dollar as the world's reserve. I do not understand that. I also wanted to get your quick take on that because that seems insane. And he gets into, well, the buying habits of Americans and it is a resource curse. And I never thought of the strength of the dollar as being a curse, Carol.
0: Well, so I'm going to get a little wonky on you.
1: Yes.
0: Stay with me, class. But basically, when you are the holder, the issuer of the world's reserve currency, there's always a trade-off, right? Because there's a demand for dollars. And if you're going to manage that, you have to sometimes make some choices and say, well, are we going to create stability for that on the global market for all these people who want to buy it versus at home? And sometimes we have to make trade-offs there. Mm-hmm. The Fed has absolutely managed to mismanage this so that there's been a lack of stability on the global market. And there's also been a lack of stability at home. So congratulations for doing neither Federal Reserve. But having access to affordable things, I don't think is the issue. And I also think, you know, tying into our discussion, this really lets the government off the hook.
1: Yes.
0: Because, you know, as the holder of the world's reserve currency, the flip side of this challenge is we had something that was called the exorbitant privilege. And the exorbitant privilege means that we have cheap financing. There's demand for dollars, and that means that we have cheap interest rates, and the government can finance cheaply, and then that flows through the rest of the economy. That means businesses can finance cheaply, and they can go out and, you know, continue to invest and to grow. And yes, consumers can put things on their credit card more cheaply. Maybe not as good, but, you know, that's their own problem. I'm not going to step in the middle of that. The challenge is that as we have not manage the dollar well, you know, on a global stage. The Biden administration fully weaponized the dollar when they seized Russia's reserve assets because it basically said, well, you can hold, you know, treasuries, but we can come back and take them back anytime we want, which doesn't really create a big sign of like, hey, okay, I want to do this. So, you know, it's been a challenge, and we've had countries throughout the world say, well, we're not want, which doesn't really create a big sign of like, hey, okay, I want to do this. So, you know, it's been a challenge, and we've had countries throughout the world say, well, we're not really that interested.

0: fact that we have $40 trillion of debt. This is the fact that when these bad times have come about, we've printed money and destroyed the value of the dollar here in the U.S. Like, he's completely letting the government off the hook, and the fact that they've had this privilege that has been absolutely obliterated by fiscal mismanagement and political mismanagement, that's the issue. And the reason that Vance wants us to move away, he wants this cheaper dollar, is this pipe dream of, oh, we're going to reshore all of our manufacturing. But the reality is that it's not just about the cheap dollar. It's about access to labor. It's about our laws and our legal system. It's about the cost of energy and the idea that all of a sudden, oh, and by the way, we don't even have like the wherewithal and the know-how right now that all of a sudden, okay, well, if we get rid of the dollar as the world's reserve currency, that, you know, we're going to go back and, you know, start making, you know, t-shirts and you know, toys. Like, it's an insane, unrealistic dream. So we should be looking forward and figuring out how we can get our house in order, because at the end of the day, the call is coming from inside the house, just like it does in every other horror movie.
1: Amen, amen to that. Carol Roth, who should actually be advising everybody in the White House, honestly. I would take a Scott Bessent.
0: I thought you liked me, Dana.
1: No, I know, but we need you. Your country needs you. Oh, my gosh. Carol Roth, you need to go and get her book, You Will Own Nothing, which is a horror story. We're talking about horror stories. This is a scary story. Your War with New Financial World Order and How to Fight Back, and her newsletter, carolroth.com/news. Carol, I wish we had more time. Would love to have you back. I learned so much whenever we talk, and you're so good at this. So thank you so much for your time, my friend. Always look fabulous, smart, and you understand math. I wish we could clone you, or at least we could have you teach America. I don't know. Yeah. Something. Good to see you, my friend. God bless you.
0: Anytime. You're the best.
1: Of course. We have more underway, folks, as we finish out this third hour. And we're capitalists. God bless America. 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
1: Yeah, if you missed anything, just go download the podcast. 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
2: So much stupidity comes out of California. I was just thinking about that. 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And this is Gavin Newsom. Look at him making Democrats cringe. Listen to this.
3: So would you be a good president?
4: 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I don't know.
3: But what do you think you would?

0: That's a difficult question to answer. I mean, so I have no idea. I would like to think I would be, but that's for others to determine. By the way, I think I was a pretty good mayor. I think I was pretty good, but people have different opinions. So I'm not naive.
1: Because no one else is.
2: Yeah, I don't think California looks like a state that operates like as though he was a good.
1: It's in a worse position financially. And in every way, actually, than before he's taken power. So
2: I mean, we're just saying folks, that does it for us for today. Make sure you go find us on YouTube and Facebook, like and subscribe, as well as X. I will be back with you tomorrow to finish out the week and get you set up for the weekend. Have a good night.
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7: She planned to bomb the New York State Capitol. I'm Lisa Lacera, Fox News. An Albany woman under arrest in what authorities say was a plot to kill state lawmakers. 35-year-old Jessica Bowie had been under surveillance for more than a month as she communicated with a confidential informant posing as an ISIS facilitator.
8: As alleged, this defendant was radicalized online and spread messages of hate and violence against the American people.
7: Assistant U.S. Attorney John Sarcone. Authorities say Bowie planned to flee the country after the attack, but said she would be willing to return to launch more attacks on the White House or in Times Square on New Year's Eve. Philadelphia police say they have identified the man they say has been terrorizing people on the street in Center City while wearing a Chucky Halloween mask. D.A. Larry Krasner says they believe the man may have left the area.
9: We have reason to know that Zymir Hughes is trying to avoid a warrant for his arrest on misdemeanor and felony charges.
7: Krasner says Hughes has ties to California and Nevada, police asking any victims to come forward. The aircraft carrier USS Abraham Lincoln, which has been deployed for 270 days in the Middle East, finally heading back to its home port of San Diego.
10: The USS George Washington arrived in the Middle East yesterday to replace the Lincoln. The switch comes as concerns about the Lincoln have been growing, with reports of a stressed-out crew, bad plumbing, and supply shortages.
7: Fox's Jill Nadeau. The Army's top general has directed a Europe-based unit specializing in drone warfare to shut down and revert to traditional infantry roles. The 173rd Airborne Brigade has spent over a year experimenting with drones. Wall Street stocks had their worst loss in 3 weeks. The Dow lost 703. The Nasdaq minus 263. The S&P off 66. The price of Brent crude rose 2.4%. 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
7: Federal officials say the captain of a charter boat that capsized in New York Harbor earlier this month, killing a young mother and her child, is in the country illegally.
14: The Coast Guard says the boat had way too many passengers, so it capsized and sent more than a dozen people into the New York Harbor. And the feds say the boat's captain, Manuel Hernandez, was not just in the country illegally, but was also not licensed by the Coast Guard, now facing two federal felony charges, one for each death. Investigators say this happened about 3 hours into the boat tour out near the Statue of Liberty. They say Hernandez tried to make a U-turn and accelerate over the wake of another boat that was coming by, and the boat went under.
7: Fox's Alexis McAdams in New York City. The Department of Homeland Security says Hernandez could be deported. Three cities are in the running to host the 2028 Democratic National Convention.
15: Boston, Denver, and Philadelphia are in the running to host the convention where delegates will pick their presidential nominee, who'll try to retake the White House. DNC Chair Ken Martin describes the bids from all three cities as incredibly strong, promising the huge event will be an inspiring celebration of our party's future nominee. The convention is set for August 7th through the 10th. Officials visited five cities earlier this year, considering logistical and fundraising capacity, among other factors. Atlanta did not make the cut, neither did Chicago, which was hoping to host the convention for a second straight time. CJ Papa, Fox News.
7: Commanders of the Army's 9th Brigade Engineer Battalion, based at Fort Stewart, Georgia, offering its service members a special bonus if they reenlist soon. Four extra days off, timed around the November release of the video game Grand Theft Auto 6. The commanders say they believe free time to play the game, where players commit carjackings and battle police, will persuade some soldiers to extend their service. A Fort Stewart spokesman says the idea was to have a unique incentive program that connects to what soldiers are interested in. I'm Lee Silasera. This is Fox News.
16: The Amarillo Fire Department called to the 2000 block of Northwest 14th for a structure fire around 6:55 Wednesday night. At the scene, firefighters found a detached shed, garage, and travel trailer fully involved in fire, debris between the structures contributing to the spread of that fire. Burning embers from the main fire also ignited spot fires in nearby lots. Once under control, then extinguished, firefighters remained on that scene to complete overhaul operations. Sadly, two dogs found deceased, a third dog found injured and received care at the scene. The occupant was able to get out without injury. The Amarillo Fire Marshal's Office ruled the cause of the fire to be accidental. Amazon's expanding its Texas footprint with a multi-billion dollar robotics manufacturing plant in southeast Austin. Company leaders confirmed plans Wednesday for the 300-acre site, marking Amazon's first major robotics hub outside Massachusetts. That plant should open by late 2027 to make and test warehouse robots for Amazon facilities nationwide. For KGNC News, I'm Michael J. Stevens. KGNC.
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23: Well, it seems the Democrat Socialists of America are not trying to hide their light under a bushel. They're admitting right up front what it is they plan to do to this country. And then the question is whether or not voters will actually vote for that nonsense. Welcome to the Lars Larson Show on what we like to call Conspiracy Theory Thursday. And it's today when you're invited to call, just as you are any other day of the week. It just happens to be that day, or over the years, we found an awful lot of conspiracy theories were launched on Conspiracy Theory Thursday. So, if you want to join the best conversation in talk journalism, it's here every day at 866-HEY-LARS. That's 866-439-5277. Send your emails to talk@LarsLarson.com. Let me tell you what's coming up this hour, and then I'll get to Abdul El-Sayed and what he has in mind when it comes to private property and private companies in America. First of all, millions of Americans are packing up and heading south, and it's not about the weather. Is your blue state taxing you right out the door? Kids underwent life-changing procedures, so-called, while hospitals made millions. Was that about helping children or just making cash? Expose alleged fraud in California, and you could face a $100,000 fine, or sorry, a $10,000 fine, or even jail time under a brand new law. Is California trying to silence citizen journalists like Nick Shirley? And take just a moment to cast a vote in my X poll. You're going to find the poll question at Lars Larson Show. You can also find it on my website at LarsLarson.com. Today's question, and it does take a little explanation. Would you buy a home in a neighborhood where the Homeowners Association, HOA, tracks every single car that comes and goes from that neighborhood? I'm not a big fan of HOAs at all. In fact, I kind of despise them. Tina and I have had to live in HOAs before. We've chosen to buy a house, and it is a choice. And I always emphasize that to people. When people say, well, my HOA is doing X or Y or Z to me, I always say, well, you chose to live in an HOA. I know that, because I've done the same thing in the past. And since then, both Tina and I have said, we don't want to live in a homeowners association. There are a lot of things not to like about it. This may or may not be one of them. Homeowners associations around America, hundreds of them, are now signing up for service from Flock Safety. Flock Safety is the camera company that puts up automated license plate readers and then shares the information, sometimes with law enforcement, sometimes just with the folks at the HOA. So if an HOA is gathering that kind of video data on your license plates, is that the kind of HOA that you would choose to live in? Now, here's what one resident in Lake Saranac, New York, said. It's not that I have a problem with security cameras. It's the Flock system directly. Anybody and their mother can have easy access to this database. The way the data is readily being shared, it is completely unconstitutional. I'm not sure which constitutional right she's talking about when it comes to sharing data, because after all, most of the cameras that are taking these pictures, I think almost all of them, are in public places. There are places where you have no expectation of privacy. So if a neighborhood says, we think we can make people safer in our neighborhood, and they decide it, then I suppose that's their decision as a private organization. The problem I have is it turns out a lot of these HOAs are not asking their members. They're just putting the cameras up and making it a fait accompli. Well, I don't agree with that. If you want to have your neighbors, the people who are part of the HOA, decide to put up cameras, then it should be a decision of everybody in that HOA. Take a vote. And if people want to move out, then they'll have to move out to a different neighborhood. The poll on X, would you buy a home in a neighborhood where your HOA tracks every single car as it's coming and going? You'll find the poll on X at Lars Larson Show, and brought to you by AMAC, the Association of Mature American Citizens. AMAC has the conservative values I believe in. I joined the group, and you should too. Just go to amac.us or call 888-262-2006. AMAC is better, better for you and better for America. A shout out to our friends in Boise, Idaho, and Nampa, Idaho as well, who catch Great Talk Radio Monday through Friday on KIDO, that's AM 580, and you can find my show there Monday through Friday. Let me get back to Abdul El-Sayed. This is the guy in Michigan who's been chosen by the voters to be the Democrat Party nominee for the United States Senate. Now, we can only hope that he does not get a position in the U.S. Senate, that voters reject him in November. But he says he wants to take it a step further when asked whether or not he supports Bernie Sanders' idea of public ownership for major artificial intelligence companies. He said, I want to take it a step further. I want you to hear his actual words. Play the soundbite, please, Joel.
0: I agree that we need public ownership, but I also agree that we need some system of public control.
1: Yeah.
0: Like, what is the point of democracy if it's not to protect us from existential risk?
1: Yeah.
0: And right now, there is no regulation. And so I just think it's really important for us to be thinking, what is democratic control over this industry? What does it look like? And I'm not the only one to say, I'm like, Dario Amodei, who's the CEO of Anthropic, kind of came to the conclusion himself that at some point we're going to need public ownership of this. Because it's just too big and just too dangerous.
23: Now, here's the question I've got. When it comes to dangerous technologies, has the United States government shown that it's very good at all at dealing with dangerous technologies? I'm not sure there's a great track record there. I mean, you could say when it comes to things like nuclear weapons, yeah, the United States government has done a creditable job, although that's guided largely by Congresses that existed in the past. If you said today, does the United States Congress actually do its job? I don't think they do. And do they or are they capable of actually protecting Americans from existential threats? I haven't seen any evidence of that either. But this guy, Abdul El-Sayed, he says the political power that tech companies have in Washington, D.C., he said we need leaders in both parties who understand the technological risk and are not bought off by the AI industry itself. I'm not sure exactly how you get to that point because most of Capitol Hill is owned lock, stock, and barrel by K Street. So putting this in the hands of the government, I mean, at some point I'd almost trust the private sector more. They've got a lot to lose. And when members of Congress, you know, are on the hook to actually make big decisions, I think a lot of times they choose to avoid the big decisions and go with the decision that will actually preserve their time in office. In any case, glad to have you with me. If you want to join the best conversation in talk journalism, it's 866-HEY-LARS. That's 866-439-5277. And update, the Census Bureau has just confirmed what I think all of us knew. That out of the voter records that are represented within the census data, about 24,000 of them represent non-citizens at the time of the election. 32 million voter records remain to be analyzed. The Census Bureau reports that of the voters who can be readily analyzed by the Census Bureau, 24,000 of them are linked to records that indicate high confidence that they are non-citizens, but they are registered to vote. Among the initial non-citizen 2020 voters, 71% were linked to a USCIS person reporting country of birth. The number of non-citizen voters indicated by an analysis of the Census Bureau's records is more than 24,000. More than 24,000. And yet, if you listen to the Democrats, they'll tell you there is no problem, that we have the most secure elections in the world. That's not true. We know that's not true. We know that there are foreign nationals who've been voting in our elections. And if you say, well, only 24,000, let me remind you, there have been plenty of elections that have turned on just a few hundred votes in one state or another, including the 2000 election between George Bush and Al Gore. Coming up, New York, California, and Illinois have lost millions of residents, and the lower tax states keep gaining residents. We're going to talk about that coming up next.
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1: Hey, welcome back to the Lars Larson Show. 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Pleasure to be with you and always glad to take your phone calls and your emails. I want to welcome Jack Salmon back to the program. Mr. Salmon, how are you doing tonight?
2: Lars, great. Thanks for having me back home.
1: Jack, by the way, is a Gibbs Scholar and Research Fellow at the Mercatus Center at George Mason University. I told my audience New York, California, Illinois, a bunch of other liberal blue states have been losing population hand over fist, and the lower tax states have been gaining them. Is it that simple an equation that these blue states are simply taxing citizens out of their state and forcing them to move elsewhere?
2: Yeah, that's a question that I've been trying to do some digging into to try and figure out. So that's what I've been doing with my research. And you're certainly right that the tax policy is one of the big factors that explains why people are moving where they're moving, where they're leaving and where they're moving to. So what keeps showing up in my research is that it's really three things in terms of policy that's driving these net migration across state lines. So it's tax policy. People are leaving high tax states, moving towards low tax or no tax states. It is broad economic freedom, which includes many things, but for example, it includes labor market flexibility. So people are leaving states with sort of heavy union density, high minimum wages, and overly burdensome regulations, and moving to states with more light touch approaches to these things. And then third, it's housing abundance. So it is how many housing permits a state builds per capita every year. Are they keeping up with the demand for states that have people moving in? Or are they very restrictive, just as they are with sort of the broader

0: regulatory apparatus. States that have more sort of strict regulation tend to also have more limited housing supply. And so the price of housing goes through the roof, and most people get priced out and they leave the state. So those are really the three policy factors that keep coming up in my research.
1: Let me ask you this. I'm Dr. Jack Salmon from George Mason University from the Mercatus Center. Are the states where these departures are happening, are these states aware of what they're doing to their population of high tax payers?
0: I think it's a sort of mixed basket, to be honest. In some cases, I don't think they're aware because they keep doing it. If they were aware, I don't think they would be doubling down. But in other cases, I recently wrote a piece in Fox News, and I talked about the New York because he launched a dashboard to track the tax filing data of residents in New York. And he himself found and admitted there's been a mass exodus, that they're just hemorrhaging, particularly middle-income earners and also people who filed marriage jointly. I think the only group that wasn't leaving en masse were individual filers in low-income brackets.
1: Right.
0: Everybody else across the filings in tax data were leaving the state. And I think that so there's obviously some recognition, at least to a limited level, in these states that this is having an adverse impact. But they seem to be doubling down even so.
1: I guess the thing I wonder about, Jack, is that, and again, I'm not an economist, I'm not a scholar, but when it comes to richer people, wealthier people have a greater facility for being able to move. In other words, if you're an average person, I make an above average income, but I'm not in the rich category. If I wanted to move somewhere, I'd need to sell my house, and then I'd move somewhere and buy a new house, and it would have to go in that order. The wealthy person might be able to say, I'm tired of all these taxes. I'm going to buy another house. I have the money to be able to buy the house, and then I will move to the new house, and I'll sell the old house, you know, when I get around to it. In other words, the more money you've got available to you, the more resources you have, the easier it is for you to simply pull up stakes and go somewhere else. Whereas the average person making an average or even a slightly above average income is going to have a tough time doing that, aren't they?
0: No, you're absolutely right. And this is something that, you know, we've really known this in the economics field for a long time, that there are very strong behavioral differences between high income earners and lower income earners. You know, I mean, we always talk about how it's the upper income individuals who have armies of accountants and financial advisors. They're more savvy with their money, and they can move things easily. They themselves can move more easily. But then on the other end of the spectrum, for low-income workers, there are also additional barriers. So many of these states that are losing people, they have really high sort of labor market barriers. So if you're a low-income worker, of the 102 low-income occupations, in my state of Virginia, 72 of those require a license. Now, the average time it takes to require a license in Virginia is 580 days. So if you're a low-income individual who's maybe a welder or a plumber or some other occupation, and you're deciding between, for example, North Carolina or Virginia, and you figure out that you have to work and engage in more training for an additional year just to practice the occupation that maybe you've practiced for a decade already, then it's a pretty big decision. It's a pretty big factor to consider in your decision. So, you know, there's also the barriers at the lower end as well as the sort of the more traditional, the upper income flexibility.
1: Well, the other thing I wonder about this is, Jack, the higher income they get, the lower the services that they're expecting from the state. Now, you know, I mean, they may get a different kind of service, but if you go to the lowest income brackets in America, aren't those the people who are the most dependent on, say, public services of one kind or another, even if it's not parts of the welfare state, but if it's calling the police, saying, I need the police to come to my house. I need medical help at my house. I need the fire department in my house, that the folks who are leaving who are higher income are probably lower consumers of those kinds of services. And it's the lower income people who are staying behind who are the greatest consumers of that. Is that a fair conclusion?
0: I actually have mixed feelings about that. I would say that if we're talking about welfare programs and things like this, then I'd certainly say that's correct. But you also have to consider the sort of the way that the tax code is organized. A lot of the largest, most expensive carve-outs in the tax code are things like the SORT deduction. which tend to be very large carve-outs for higher income folks in blue states and blue counties predominantly.
1: Yep.
0: So, you know, it kind of works both ways in this sense. So it's not quite as clear cut. But also, I think that gives a bit of an excuse away to some of these states, because there are plenty of middle and low income people in places like Florida and Texas. And those states spend about $5,000 per head, per person in their state. And then you look at states like New York, California, Illinois. They also have middle income, low income, and high income folks, but they're spending $11,000-$12,000 per person. So I feel like we're giving too much. We're sort of giving them an excuse. We're sort of letting them off the hook by talking about just the individuals and not the policy decisions that are being made by the policymakers.
1: Jack, is there a good place for my audience to go and look if they want to do more research on this from some of what you've written?
0: Yeah, so I've published a series. It's called the Interstate Migration Series. You can find the landing page at Mercatus. I've got maps and ranking tables, and you can click on the individual states and see how your state's doing. And I've also written about this in different outlets, one of which was the Fox News piece that I wrote that I talk about a lot.
1: Very good. That is Jack Salmon. Jack is a Gibbs Scholar and Research Fellow at the Mercatus Center at George Mason University. Jack, thanks very much for the time. Coming up, should California be able to jail journalists for exposing taxpayer-funded fraud?
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4: Pro Amarillo, we saw a bunch of patients last month. 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
8: Well, we're in the middle of a pretty relentless August heat wave with temperatures well back into the 90s today and some triple digits in the eastern part of the area. We have a chance, though, of a couple of scattered storms might break things up just a little bit late today into the evening. About a 20 to 30% chance of rain, but other than that, so we're going to be clear tonight. We'll drop to 70, and we expect to track intense heat for the weekend. You need to plan accordingly, 100 to 105 Saturday and Sunday. With your first alert forecast from News Channel 10, I'm Doppler Dave.
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1: Hey, welcome back to the program. 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I'm glad to get to your phone calls and emails at 866-HEY-LARS. 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Like this email from George, who's writing in from, and I love the name of this town. When I was a little kid, I had to know how to spell this because it was right in our neck of the woods when my dad was a National Park Ranger, Enumclaw. Lars, the left in America is the Manson Party, wrecking the healthcare industry. The ACA, where's the affordability? Printing and spending money, COVID, resulting in a $40 trillion debt, defunding the police and ICE, open borders. Now they want to dictate the type of tires on your cars. Lincoln, Cadillac, BMW, and Mercedes would have done this on their own with the gas savings predicted. You get the point. Anyway, after tearing down the system, we're supposed to believe that the lefties are the only ones who can actually fix the system that they have destroyed. Maybe Jimmy Kimmel believes this, but what would you expect from a clown who's not funny? With Cuba being a socialist utopia, what is their economy, or why is their economy in ruins? I know, it's all Donald Trump's fault. Take care. Signed, George in Enumclaw. Glad to get your calls. If you want to send your emails, they go to talk at LarsLarson.com. If you want to join the best conversation in talk journalism, it's right here every day at 866-HEY-LARS. That's 866-439-5277. Send your emails to talk at LarsLarson.com. And our X poll question today, would you buy a home in a neighborhood where your HOA is tracking every single car that comes and goes? Well, to some extent, HOAs, while I don't believe in HOAs, and I've lived in them before, and I've determined that I don't want to live in an HOA ever again. But understanding that the HOA is all about, in theory, protecting the quality of your life. Now, I understand, I don't think HOAs actually achieve that, but that is the stated goal. In other words, make sure that everybody mows their lawn. Make sure that everybody takes care of their house. Make sure that everybody parks their car inside the garage, not outside on the driveway. Make sure that your mailbox is the proper height and blah-de-blah-de-blah, and regulating the color of your house and the kind of roof and all this other stuff. Well, now a lot of HOAs around America have been signing up for Flock Camera, the license plate readers that track the cars that come and go from your neighborhood. And there are more than

0: 200 homeowners associations nationwide that have signed on with Flock, but here's the problem. They have often done it without putting it to a vote of their membership, and I think that is a problem. And if the HOAs don't realize that if you're going to do it as part of a homeowners association without actually asking the members of the HOA, you're likely to find that some of the members of the HOA may decide, let's get rid of this HOA altogether. And by the way, any association that was created by the people in a neighborhood can also be eliminated by the people in a neighborhood. You'll find the poll on X at Lars Larson Show and brought to you by AMAC, the Association of Mature American Citizens. AMAC has the conservative values I believe in, so I joined about a decade ago. You can join too. 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In yesterday's X poll, we asked you, should schools pay students up to $100 a week for achieving perfect attendance? They're doing it in Detroit, Michigan. Yeah, I know it's crazy. $100 a week. So if you go to school for about 35 or 36 weeks a year and you achieve perfect attendance every single week, the school would be writing you a check for $3,600. That's absolutely outrageous. I think it's outrageous because I think the kids are already getting a smoking good deal. A free K through 12 education, paid for by your fellow taxpayers with no expectation that you'll ever pay it back? Yeah, I think that's a very good deal. 95% of you, like I did, said no to the idea of paying kids for perfect attendance. 5% of you actually said yes. Oh, and by the way, speaking of polls, a brand new Gallup poll shows 71% of Americans oppose the building of local AI data centers. That compares to about 53% who oppose nuclear power plants. If you want to make that comparison, citizens worry that data centers will drain local resources, spike your utility bills, ruin neighborhoods with noise and heavy resource use, and make the sprawling tech hubs uniquely unpopular. I think you're seeing a real rush against those data centers. Whereas nuclear power, why in the world would anybody oppose the idea of keeping the lights turned on? I'll bet you could change people's minds if we start to run into times in the next decade or so where we're going to see blackouts and brownouts, and those are forecast. They are in the forecast that we are going to run so short of power. And a lot of it is because of the policies that have been pushed by people you voted for. So if you voted for people who wanted to push electric cars, that's part of the problem. If you voted for people who said, let's get rid of those coal-fired electric power plants, you're part of the problem. If you voted for people who want to oppose the use of natural gas, one of the most abundant fuels that America has in amazingly huge supply, we've got enough natural gas to last hundreds of years. It is one of the best ways to heat a business, to heat a home, to heat hot water. It is one of the best ways to do it. And if you talk to people who cook, I couldn't cook to save my life. Well, I mean, I was single for a long time, so I was capable of actually burning food on a stove. But if you talk to people who actually cook for a living, go talk to anybody who cooks in a restaurant, a nice restaurant, and ask them, would you rather cook on electric or would you rather cook on gas? And you know what? Every one of those cooks, the real chefs out there, they're going to tell you, you ought to be cooking on gas. Oh, and a couple of other quick updates. Number one, a federal judge has ruled that border wall construction can proceed on the Odom Nation land in Arizona, rejecting the tribe's argument that it constituted trespass on their reservation. Judge Richard Leon points to a 1907 proclamation by President Teddy Roosevelt stating that all public land within 60 feet of an international boundary is under exclusive federal control. He noted the reservation wasn't even declared until 1917, and that was a decade after Roosevelt's proclamation. Harvard University will pay $53 million to settle a ghoulish class action suit brought by families who claimed an imprisoned former morgue manager at the Ivy League institution mishandled the bodies of their loved ones, donated to the medical school, and even sold their body parts on the black market. Boy, could Harvard's reputation get even worse? Hey, did you hear that? Listen very closely. Yeah, that's my phone. No spam calls. No spam texts. I love that silence. Your phone, probably not so quiet, but I can help you get it there. Here's why. The data brokers, they're selling your personal information like it's on clearance sale. 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I got out of that trap. 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
0: Hey, did you hear that? 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
1: Welcome back to the Lars Larson Show. It's a pleasure to be with you. I'm glad to get to your phone calls and emails. I want to welcome back to the program Dr. Aaron Carity, who's a physician specializing in psychiatry and the author of 5 books, including most recently, Making the Cut. Doctor, welcome back.
2: Always good to be with you, Lars.
1: So tell me about this. A girl has a double mastectomy at age 14, and now a federal report says doctors profited from the irreversible procedures they've been performing on kids. You know, I've heard the phrase, and it really bothers me, gender-affirming care. But was this just all about making a lot of money for both doctors and the medical institutions where they worked, or what?
2: Well, thank you for mentioning that phrase, which is really a euphemism. It's a deception. The more accurate term, which we use in the report that you mentioned, is that these are sex-rejecting procedures. That accurately describes what they are: irreversible surgeries, irreversible effects of hormones that damage young children who are too young to understand what's happening, too young to consent, and very often get railroaded by the healthcare system into accepting these irreversible procedures, these sex-rejecting procedures. And what we found as we dug into the research on this report, which was recently published by the Department of Health and Human Services, is that certainly the profit motive was at work. And we had a report from HHS last year that showed that these procedures don't have good medical evidence behind them. The safety and efficacy of these long-term is very poor. So given that fact, why was it that hospitals and clinics so readily embraced them? And what we found, Lars, which was extremely concerning, was that to do these procedures and to do an end run around the likelihood that insurance companies, private insurance, Medicaid, public insurance, taxpayer-funded insurance, that they would ask inconvenient questions like, what evidence do you have that this is going to produce good outcomes?
1: Yeah.
2: Instead of having to deal with that, what they did was they basically lied about what they were doing. They misdiagnosed and miscoded these patients so that Medicaid, so that private insurance companies wouldn't ask any inconvenient questions. So what we uncovered was potentially not just unethical behavior, but potentially criminally fraudulent behavior under the Federal False Claims Act, because they were lying. They were lying in the medical records, and they were lying to the insurance companies about the diagnoses in order to get these procedures reimbursed.
1: I'm glad that you nailed all that down, because, Dr. Carity, there's another insurance entity that I've wondered about from the outside, because I'm not a doctor and I don't run a healthcare institution. But what about the folks who are watching risk management? Because every big medical institution has liability insurance, because sometimes bad things happen. You know, sometimes doctors cut the wrong knee. You know, sometimes doctors take the wrong, there was one just recently where a doctor who puts in heart valves put one in upside down and couldn't figure out why the patient wasn't getting better until finally the patient was taken to a different hospital. And they said, you put the valve in upside down. Now, I can imagine that's going to be a gigantic lawsuit. But you would think that the folks who handle that liability insurance would be saying to the doctors, if you're doing things to kids that you don't have a good medical record to say, this is why we're doing it. You know, for example, if I get appendicitis, I've never had it, but if I had it and I went to the hospital, the doctor would say, you have appendicitis, we should cut your appendix out. And if I said, well, how often is that successful? He'd say, oh, probably 99.999% of the time it's successful. They have a track record. Can you point to that same track record for top or bottom surgery on kids that are labeled as transgender? And the answer is no. Well, aren't the liability insurance carriers for these multi-billion dollar clinics and hospitals, aren't they worried that they're going to be on the hook for the loss

0: lawsuits that are inevitably going to come when the 14-year-old girl who had her breasts cut off comes back at 24 and says, I was too young to consent. You did this on bad science. You cut my body apart. You can't put it back the way it was. And I want a big check.
1: That is an excellent question. And I think we're just now turning the corner where the liability insurance carriers are also going to be pushing back on this, because we're seeing the first successful lawsuets from so-called detransitioners, young people, very often in their 20s and 30s, who realize they went through this when they were very young. They came to realize this did not solve my psychological distress, my emotional problems. It did not improve my mental health as they promised it would. I think it was a huge mistake. And I want to, I mean, some of the changes are permanent, but to the extent possible, I want to try to undo some of the damage that was done.
0: Yep.
1: And some of those are suing the providers for not providing adequate informed consent, for doing things, as you just pointed out, with a lack of good evidence for safety and efficacy. And some of those suits have been successful, and more detransitioners are coming to the fore now and going publicly, talking about their stories, and in some cases filing legal claims against the providers who did this to them. So I think that's going to be another major factor, in addition to the kind of fraudulent activity that we uncovered in the government report. The liability insurance is no longer going to want to back doctors who are recklessly barreling down the path of sex-rejecting procedures when we have good, clear evidence now that they don't achieve their intended purpose. They don't improve mental health outcomes for the people who receive them.
0: I couldn't agree with you more. Dr. Carradine, keep up the good work. It takes a lot of guts. I mean, there are people out there right now who are being cut down because they do what you and I do, which is say, this is wrong,
1: okay,
0: shouldn't be happening.
1: Yeah.
0: You're doing it to kids. You have no business doing it. You have no science behind it. So, doctor, I very much appreciate you coming on the program to talk about it. That's Dr. Aaron Carradine, who is a physician specializing in psychiatry, the author of 5 books, including most recently, Making the Cut. 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
5: Planned attack in New York stopped. I'm Lisa LaSera, Fox News. A woman caught in an FBI sting after she planned to set off explosives at New York's Capitol building. She's now facing federal terrorism charges.
6: Her name, Jessica Bowie, a 35-year-old Albany resident who converted to Islam 5 years ago, now charged with starting her plot last month. Authorities say she communicated with others on social media in both English and Arabic. And she celebrated the Al-Qaeda attacks of 9/11, saying, quote, "Praise be to Allah for September 11th, and I will poison the infidel."
5: Fox's Eric Shawn in New York. Pictures of Bowie conducting reconnaissance at the Capitol and buying a list of bomb-making ingredients at a hardware store, including long nails to be used as shrapnel, were included in the affidavit. Authorities say she also arranged to buy a gun and ammunition to use against police or security if needed. Philadelphia police have identified the suspect who's been terrorizing people in Center City while wearing a Chucky mask as 22-year-old Zymir Hughes. A warrant is out for his arrest. Another shortened day in court in the trial of Lindsay Clancy, the Massachusetts woman accused of killing her three young children in 2023. Her lawyers say she suffered from postpartum psychosis.
7: Hospital chaplain Sheila Cavanaugh recalls the first thing Lindsay Clancy said a week after she killed her three children.
8: She said to me as I held her hand to comfort her, "I am so glad my children are safe." I said, "Lindsay, your children are safe. They're safe in heaven with God."
7: Cavanaugh met with Lindsay some 200 times after the killings and says she spoke several times about a persistent male voice in her head.
5: Fox's Brian Yenis in Plymouth. Hundreds of women dressed in pink rallied outside the court in support of Clancy. 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
5: The U.S. has carried out its first deportations under a new agreement with Liberia, sending 20 deportees to the African nation, which has agreed to accept up to 1,200 people. There's new evidence to suggest Iran was working together with U.S. immigration officials.
21: Newly released emails show ICE officials worked with Tehran to deport Iranians in late 2025 and early this year, despite an ongoing standoff between the two countries that erupted into war. The emails obtained by the National Iranian American Council shows immigration officials accepting last-minute changes to deportation lists requested by Tehran and other significant influence over which immigrants were sent back.

0: Separately, a lawsuit from a watchdog group against U.S. agencies and officials alleges confidential asylum information was shared with Iranian officials, a claim the Department of Homeland Security denies. Lillian Wu, Fox News.
1: Federal agents have seized electronic devices from former Congressman Eric Swalwell and have searched his Washington home as part of an investigation into allegations of sexual misconduct. Swalwell resigned from Congress in April following an allegation he sexually assaulted a woman twice, including when she worked for him. He has denied those allegations. A major grocery chain in the southeast recalling more frozen blueberries.
2: The U.S. Food and Drug Administration is having Florida-based supermarket chain Publix recall more of its frozen organic blueberries, as more are now potentially contaminated with E. coli bacteria. The recall began in June, but is now being expanded to include nearly 45,000 units sold across Alabama, Florida, Georgia, Kentucky, North and South Carolina, Tennessee, and Virginia. These are the 10-ounce bags of Publix Greenwise-branded organic whole blueberries with expiration dates prior to February 9th of 2028.
1: Fox's Evan Brown. I'm Lisa LaSera. This is Fox News.
3: 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Hutchinson County and other officials continue that investigation. Public health leaders are calling the rise of social media among kids a, quote, mental health crisis, end quote. Dr. Daniel Flint treats eating disorders at Texas Children's Hospital.
4: What I see in my clinic is not a failure of Texas parenting. It's the predictable result of exposing developing brains to an unregulated digital environment.
3: He and others are calling on state lawmakers to put more guardrails on social media. For KGNC News, I'm Michael J. Stevens.
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14: Hey, welcome back to the Lars Larson Show. It's a pleasure to be with you on a Thursday. We call this Conspiracy Theory Thursday. I want to see if you can figure this one out for me. Lindsay Clancy. There seems to be no debate that this woman murdered her three young children. She admits that she murdered her three young children, and yet she's got 25,000 Lindsay Clancy fans who've now raised over $1 million. She's got a GoFundMe account that has been flooded with all kinds of positive messages from female supporters who are convinced this woman who murdered her three young children and admitted that she murdered them, they're convinced that she's the victim instead. In fact, there are folks saying, well, it must have been Patrick Clancy that killed his children, not Lindsay Clancy, because, quote, women don't strangle. I beg to differ on that. A single mom says any man who thinks Lindsay Clancy, who admitted to murdering her kids, should go to prison probably abuses their wife. I'm just waiting for some man out there to prove to me that there are some good ones out there. Can anybody figure out how in the world do you murder your three children, then admit the murder, and then get 25,000 fans who raise $1 million for you? If that makes sense to anybody, I'd love to hear the theory, especially on Conspiracy Theory Thursday. Glad to have you with me. If you want to join the conversation, it's 866-HEY-LARS. That's 866-439-5277. Send your emails to talk@LarsLarson.com. If you're a naysayer, we always put naysayers right to the head of the line at 866-439-5277. A shout out to our friends in Reno, Nevada, who catch great talk radio all day on KKF. That's FM 99.1. And, of course, you can find my show there Monday through Friday. Glad to get your calls. Oh, and our X-polled question today. Would you buy a home in a neighborhood

0: where your homeowners association, your HOA, tracks every car coming and going. Actually, I would think that would be an attractive feature of an HOA if I was a fan of HOAs, which I'm not. But it turns out there are hundreds and hundreds of American HOAs that have been signing up for the Flock Safety license plate reader cameras. And the backlash? Boy, are some people angry. But most of all, I think because many of those homeowners associations decided to sign up for the Flock cameras without bothering to ask the people who live in their HOA. If there is any point to having an HOA, and I don't think there's much, the best part about it would have to be if you get a chance to vote on what your HOA is going to make a rule and what your HOA is not going to make a rule. But if they're not even going to let you have a vote, then I don't see the point much of doing it that way. Anyway, glad to have your calls at 866-HEY-LARS. Let me ask you this. If you didn't already have a great reason for believing that members of Congress and their families ought to be banned from trading stocks, it's always seemed like insider trading to me. And some members of Congress think Nancy Pelosi have become tremendously wealthy because of their insider stock trading based on the information they have as members of Congress that the rest of us do not have. But now there's a great new example as featured in the Washington Free Beacon, which is a great newspaper, centimillionaire, meaning somebody who's worth more than $100 million, Ro Khanna, Democrat of California, and Republicans do it too, has seized on a banner year for the U.S. stock market in 2025. The trusts owned by Ro Khanna's wife and children have been trading thousands and thousands of times in the last year. All totaled, his estimated net worth has now gone from $78 million when he entered Congress just 9 years ago to today at $167 million. He has more than his considerable net worth. The left-wing California congressman, as the Free Beacon puts it, who posted a video on Wednesday saying people are really upset about the cost of living. Yeah, a guy who's worth $160, $170 million is worried about the cost of living. His family's trusts made 5,402 stock trades during 244 of the 251 active trading days in 2025. In other words, he was doing dozens of stock trades every single day. And you want to tell me that he didn't have some specialized knowledge because he's a member of Congress? In total, Ro Khanna reported a total stock trading volume of $165 million, including sales of up to $70 million in stocks, options, ETFs, and hedge funds. Ro Khanna filed the disclosure as he crisscrosses the nation advocating for taxing the billionaires, as he put it in his Wednesday video. So, he's a guy who's a centimillionaire, worth over $100 million, net worth around $167 million, but he wants to tell us that he's concerned with taxing the rich. Ro Khanna insists that he has zero say and zero knowledge of the trades made in his family trust, but the Khannas earned up to $11 million in dividends and business distributions from their investments in 2025, as reported by the Washington Free Beacon. Glad to get your calls at 866-HEY-LARS. That's 866-439-5277. Let's go first to Larry. Hey, Larry, welcome to the program. What's on your mind?
1: So, Lars, I'm an old fella, and I can tell you for a fact there are flying saucers. I've kept this secret, but I've just been tired of everybody saying there's no such thing. When I was a young boy, I was with my dad out on our ranch in Northern California about midnight taking care of a cow calfing. And our ranch is about a mile from the Rockefeller Forest, and it was a bright moonlit night, and this saucer came flying up our valley, I should say creeping, just going very slow.
0: Yeah.
1: And we watched it and watched it. And when it got close to us, it pulled right over on top of us about 300 foot above our head.
0: Yeah.
1: And it sat there. And there was no sound. We could feel nothing under it. But my dad stepped.

0: it off after we got over being scared.
1: Yeah.
0: And it was approximately 45-foot diameter on the disc. And it had big half.
1: Hold on. It was up in the air, but you stepped off the size of it, or did it actually land on the ground?
0: No, it stood just above us, about 300 foot, and my dad just lined up with the edge and paced on the ground.
1: I see.
0: To try to get an idea.
1: So what was it?
0: You got to
1: solve the mystery for us. What was it?
0: It was a flying saucer.
1: Okay. I guess that's enough explanation. I appreciate the phone call, by the way. By the way, these days, back to school means more than just pencils and notebooks. It means laptops and tablets. It means a lot of personal information moving around on the Internet. And as the school year ramps up, so does the time you spend online. Make sure you're protected, and your family, too. 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
1: Hey, welcome back to the Lars Larson Show. It's a pleasure to be with you on a Conspiracy Theory Thursday. ABC Television says the Trump administration is trying to censor it. But is that really about free speech or a network trying to dodge accountability? I thought we'd ask John O'Connor about it. John is the author of Postgate, and he served as assistant U.S. attorney in Northern California. John, welcome back to the program.
2: Good to be with you, Lars.
1: So should we believe that ABC is simply a victim of censorship by the evil Trump administration? And then I've got a good example from about 50 years ago of the FCC doing the same kind of thing in a far different era. For the same reason.
2: Well, let me say this. To a certain extent, I would agree with ABC if it weren't for this pesky fact that they're operating under a license. And not everybody can go in, and you and I can't go in and get a television broadcasting license and start our own television station. Nope. And so I think that's the key. You know, with limited licenses, and in this case, they dominate the airwaves along with some other major media. What responsibility do they have to the public? Now, I'd be the first to say that this is fertile ground for lawyers. You can always come in and say, well, you know, what's in the public interest? Isn't free speech, even if you don't like it, in the public interest, et cetera, et cetera. So there are plenty of legal arguments you can make, but ABC, and I think they are, appropriately so, somewhat shaken. And I think if I'm reading the tea leaves right, I think Trump's goal through Brennan Carr is to get some sort of a moderation of what ABC is doing, because it's almost like the Jimmy Kimmel Show and The View are in-kind contributions to political campaigns. They're
1: yep.
2: so stridently political.
1: Yep.
2: And, and anytime anybody does that on the other side, or can even be accused of, oh, you're doing something to help Trump. Well, what, you know, but what about you guys? What about this? It's, you know, every day it's a political attack. And so I do think there's something to be said. And I think if I were ABC, I'd say, look, we got

0: look in the mirror here. Even if you keep, another thing is, even if you keep Kimmel and The View doing what they're doing, what else are you doing to say that there should be some balance here? And we've gotten rid of the fairness doctrine, but that doesn't mean that these broadcasters shouldn't be fair. They should be fair, and there are different ways to achieve it. Even if you let Kimmel go and you let him yammer on, he really narrows his office by not being as funny and as broad as Johnny Carson or Jay Leno. I think he hurts himself, but that's their choice. But they ought to have something in there, some sort of, if you will, counter-programming, somebody yep. that actually and I know this isn't ABC, but think about how bad Saturday Night Live has gotten, because there's almost this unwritten rule that you can't be truly funny. You can't make fun of anybody that is on the left side of the spectrum. I mean, that's no fun. That's
1: no even when there are abundant opportunities. I mean, think about if you take politics out of it and you say, I don't think much of Kamala Harris. I didn't think much of Joe Biden. I think he's a criminal. I think his family's a criminal family. But could you have mocked, President Otto Penn? Could you have mocked Kamala Harris, the vice president, who sounded like she was always, half in the bottle by noon every day? And you say, of course you could. And you say, did Saturday Night Live take advantage of that? They really didn't. And there could be some balance. But, John, I'm going to tell you, I got into radio about 51 years ago. And then about 50 years ago, 1 year after I got in, there was a station that was actually taken off the air by the FCC, and it was over this same issue. It was political bias during a U.S. Senate campaign, because they simply went on the air, and they had a completely bent coverage of a particular campaign. In fact, I knew one of the, he's dead now, but I knew one of the people who was involved who benefited from the bent coverage. Now, I'd only been in radio for a year at that point, but they literally came in and turned the station off, which they never did back in those days. They do it today. But that was the FCC saying, if you're going to get involved in completely bent coverage one direction or the other, then we're going to come in and take action against you. So this is nothing new, is it?
0: Well, no, and I'd love to know who was that? You've really got me curious.
1: What candidate was it? I knew him reasonably well. He was Senator Mark Hatfield, who ended up as one of the most powerful U.S. senators in America, even though he came from a state that only had at that point about 3 million people, or the state of Oregon. But he became, Packwood was Ways and Means, taxes, and Hatfield right. was appropriation. So when you had one state that had two senators that controlled the taxing and the spending in America, then you basically owned the whole shooting works.
0: And what was the coverage? Was the coverage pro Hatfield or anti?
1: Yeah, it was pro Hatfield, and so. They went in, and like I said, there used to be a time when the FCC would not let a station, as they called it then, go dark. That is, they would tell you, if you owned a station and you told the FCC, we're out of money, we're broke, they would say, you are not allowed to let that station go off the air, because they wanted you to serve the public interest. That was the phrase. And so they never let stations go dark. Today, times have changed considerably because of social media and a bunch of other things. But back then, they would not let you take it off the air. They came into that station. The FCC sent officials into the station, and they literally flipped the switch from on to off.
0: And I take it that was because they were more on the Democrat side of the spectrum and wanted to silence a Republican.
1: I guess. And by the way, we're coming right up on the anniversary. It was September 2, 1976. So
0: wow.
1: It was right then. And they found,
0: wow,
1: they said the FCC found the station had violated political broadcasting rules and displayed a lack of candor. And there were questions about misrepresentation and accusations of biased political reporting.
0: Well, there you go. And I think that's probably the hook. And that's probably the hook. If there are sustained omissions of truth or statements that really are only half true, you can start saying, wait a second, this goes from simply First Amendment issues into false advertising, and
1: yep.
0: and it really is, and using the airwaves in a false way. and not just saying, gee, I like, it's one thing to say, I don't like Trump and I like this other guy. It's another thing to just to falsify things.
1: Well, and here's the thing, John, to your point that radio spectrum is limited and it is licensed by the federal government. We have a thing called the Hatch Act that says if you're a public official, you are not allowed to spend public resources to benefit one political side or the other political side. You're not allowed to do it. It violates the Hatch Act.
0: Right.
1: And it gets brought up all the time these days. And you say, well, if it's illegal to spend the public's resources, usually meaning taxpayer dollars, would it be okay to take a scarce resource like radio or television spectrum and allow it to be spent to mostly benefit one side or mostly benefit the other side? And I think it would fit right in with the Hatch Act that would say you can't allow that to happen because only certain people have licenses to run radio and TV stations. And maybe ABC needs to straighten out its own act. That is John O'Connor. John, it is a pleasure to have you on. Author of Postgate, served as assistant U.S. attorney in Northern California.
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0: The kitty margarita, Scott.
1: Yes.
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1: It's frozen lemonade, Scott. 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
0: Yes, sir.
2: What?
0: Nothing. You did well.
2: You guys both are laughing.
0: I was laughing because you...
2: I'm very cautious.
0: You're so timid with the copy.
2: Well, I get flop sweat because I kept screwing it up all the time.
0: All you got to do is remember Chef Man. It's not Chef Man.
2: I keep wanting to say Chef Man, and I don't know why. My brain tricks me all the time into thinking that's the word. The word is Chef Man. Chef Man.
0: There you go. News update, David Van Camp.
2: I'm going to have this thing nailed really soon.
1: You are. And then, well, it runs through tomorrow. So, you know.
2: Yeah, you got to go longer. Come on.
1: Right. You're just now getting it. There you go.
2: I get it. Come on.
1: All right. News update. Senate leader John Thune says, hey, it's time to attack Democrats and make the Save America Act a campaign issue rather than criticize Senate Republicans. our message.
0: Are you joking me?
1: Our message ought to be why the Democrats are completely out of step with the American people and why we need to elect more Republicans so we can do things like the Save Act. I think the base can be plenty motivated by other issues, and particularly by the president getting out there on the campaign trail and telling them why it's important that they elect Republicans to the Senate. And it's like, dude, okay. I understand. And you should do that. I get that.
0: Yeah.
1: All right. But it's kind of hard. And you're like, hey, the president ought to go and try to whip up the votes for this. Brr, brr, not my job. I'm only the Senate majority leader. Brr.
0: Right. Yeah. That's infuriating. We got to get to Nimrods. Roll it.
3: When the going gets tough.
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4: I love the poorly educated.
0: All right. Nimrods in the News. We go to Pasadena, California. And honestly, I'm going to let you decide who the Nimrod is here.
2: Okay.
0: All right. I'm going to read right from the ABC story. Neighbors in Pasadena expressing outrage after a mail carrier was caught on video attacking, they say attacking, a peacock that residents say is a fixture of the neighborhood. So the incident involving the bird known as Sugar happened the other afternoon on Mohawk Street. Resident Gina Davis, not that one, but another one, said, I saw him get hit with the club. It was horrible. So, residents describe Sugar as a white peacock that's well-known in the area. Seeing a picture right here. Now, one resident said, he can be a little nasty. He's a peacock. He's a wild animal. Mm-hmm. He just chases everybody around. The other person said, there are times that we've seen him chase the mailman, and I understand. But you just can't throw rocks and hit him with sticks.
1: Yes, you can.
0: You have to figure out how to take care of that a little better.
1: No.
0: What they say. So the video shows the mailman throwing water or some sort of liquid at Sugar before picking up a rock and throwing it at him because it's chasing him. Short time later, there's Sugar standing in front of the mail truck. So that's when he comes out with a little stick and kind of hits the peacock with it. Sugar flopped around and then kind of collapsed there in the street.
2: Mm-hmm. Oh, no. Did he kill the thing?
0: Oh, you and your sad puppy dog.
2: Did they kill him?
1: Those birds can be vicious, man.
2: Oh, I know. I know they can.
0: Yeah. They got him. He was being attended to. But outraged residents say he should be held accountable. So who's the Nimrod here?
1: Well, the residents.
2: Take care of your pet. Yeah.
0: Sugar. And that's Nimrods in the news.
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10: Smile, buddy.
9: Come on, smile. Oh, honey, he's still not smiling.
10: Maybe he's not a smiler.
9: Yeah, maybe he's just not a happy baby.
10: Maybe he's just being a boy. You know how boys are.
9: Or maybe he's teething. Oh, poor baby, I think his gums hurt.
10: Maybe he's just tired.
9: Or maybe his tummy hurts. He didn't eat that much.
10: Maybe he's not ticklish.
9: You think maybe he's scared of the dog?
10: Maybe he'll outgrow it. Maybe it's a phase. 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
0: All right, let's do it. The Markley, Van Camp, and Robbins Show. Jamie Markley, David Van Camp, Scott Robbins.
1: Yep.
0: David, I'll just say your line. What a time to be alive.
1: Yeah, dude, this is crazy, right? There's so much popping in the news right now, and it's just some of it's funny. Some of it is unbelievably dark.
0: Yeah. So I'm guessing you want to start with dark.
1: Yeah, well, you know, you always try to start with the serious stuff and then end on the lighter note, right?
0: That's
1: the basic theory of broadcasting. So Lindsay Clancy is a woman who strangled her three young children to death a few years ago, and she was, like, hearing voices, supposedly, suffering postpartum psychosis. She's bipolar. She, at the time, tried and failed to kill herself as well. Her murder trial has been going on for the last couple of weeks. Jurors were sent home early after just, like, an hour of testimony today. The judge says, well, expect a longer day tomorrow.
0: Okay.
1: The crazy side story here, because I get the intrigue. I mean, this is a horrible thing that occurred.
0: My goodness, yes.
1: But there are women online and now showing up outside the courthouse in person who are saying that Lindsay Clancy, who strangled her three children to death, is the victim. Because, like, she was asking for help and didn't get it. And they're all like, well, I identify with that because motherhood is hard. Like, what is going on here?
0: Yeah. There are people that had postpartum. They're like, I understand. And it's one thing to have the thought of maybe you could see where someone would lose their mind. But sure. To go out and rally?
1: Yeah, to go out and say, yeah, she shouldn't go to prison or she shouldn't be punished for this or really the husband's the bad guy in this. I mean, there's one lady who filmed herself watching the trial while holding her baby. And the caption was, same, Lindsay. No.
0: That's twisted.
1: This is a very, very mentally ill woman who murdered her children. Full stop. It's a tragedy. And I'm not saying that maybe she could have been helped along the way before it got to this point. This is
0: because
1: not,
0: it seemed like she was sort of, you know, crying for help in different ways. And I know that the defense talked about that.
1: Yeah.
0: But still.
1: But this is not like, I don't want to say run of the mill, because I know postpartum depression is a real thing. And it's something that physically and just my basic DNA, I will never experience. I can't.
0: Right. Or the amount of drugs they put her on.
1: Right. You just don't know what was going on. Right. But this is not run of the mill. Motherhood is really, really, really hard. We all know motherhood is really, really, really hard.
0: Yes.
1: This is a very mentally ill woman who murdered her children. But she's like a civil rights icon in the eyes of these weirdo women online. And they showed up to cheer her on outside the courthouse today. And this is the moment her defense attorney walked on by.
0: Yes. Wow.
12: Thank you. Thank you.
13: Thank you.
12: Thank you.
0: To anyone that's laughed at me when I say it's a spiritual battle in the country, I give you Exhibit A.
1: Yeah. You think about the last couple of years.
0: Mm-hmm. Yeah.
1: I mean, you've got leftists celebrating the death of Charlie Kirk. I don't know if you saw the video of some drag show.
2: I did.
1: Where they had a guy out there dressed like Charlie Kirk, and he's bleeding from the neck, and they're all having a great time. That's evil, man. I don't understand how you get your kicks with that. But
2: the CEO shot in the back in cold blood, you know, and yet there are people who are there packing the courtroom that love him for what he did.
0: Yes.
2: I mean, it's crazy.
0: Yes.
2: Killing people. God.
0: What do you think it is, if you had to just chalk it up to something? We say 25 years ago, you couldn't have imagined the scenes that we're seeing now.
1: Yeah. I think a lot of it has to do with isolation, loneliness, and online culture. Nihilism online.
0: I agree with you. And the way I understand it, and you can't, you know, just blame one social media entity, but TikTok seems to be the worst as far as perpetuating things that would destroy the country from within and just awful nihilistic thoughts.
1: Yeah.
0: And also targeting women.
1: Mm-hmm.
0: I'm sure you've read that sort of thing.
2: I think psychology plays into it as well.
0: Especially social media. They understand the psychology. They understand how to hook you.
2: Right.
0: And then it's the algorithm that just keeps feeding it.
2: The world of psychology sometimes. That would all of a sudden, we're supposed to feel terrible for these people because they have a mental illness.
0: Oh, gotcha. That's what you're saying.
2: Yeah. And think otherwise is just bad on your part. You know, I mean, David's right about the nihilism, though. It is at a fever pitch right now.
0: Oh, yeah. It's pretty dark.
2: It is dark.
0: And I mean, we're also seeing a time where socialists are rising in the country.
1: Yes.
0: People are voting for socialists. And even within voting Democrats, overwhelmingly, they support socialism to capitalism.
2: Oh, yeah.
0: I mean, of course, if you're, you know, clear-thinking person, you would be thinking, were these people not taught about socialism around the world and what the end of that story always is?
2: No, they weren't.
0: Apparently not.
2: No, they weren't.
0: But switching to the CNN host that was getting personal with a DSA leader.
1: Yeah, I thought this was kind of remarkable. Co-chair of the Democrat Socialists of America, Ashiq Sadiq, was on CNN. The host, Boris Sanchez, drilled down on a statement his organization made last week. See, they praised Fidel Castro on what would have been his 100th birthday. 100 years of Castro.
0: Woo! Incredible leader.
1: And
0: organizer. Fantastic human.
1: I thought it was amazing because it was personal for Boris Sanchez, the CNN host, because his grandfather was part of Fidel's revolution. And as these things go, once the revolution was over, Boris Sanchez's grandpa got locked up.
0: Hmm. Well, yeah.
14: Fidel Castro locked my grandfather up, sentenced to 20 years for doing what you're doing now on live TV, for speaking his mind, for expressing himself freely, for trying to organize politically. So I wonder, again, how you think that lands with people who suffered under that dictatorship, who now you are trying to court as voters when your organization comes out and lauds 100 years of Castro. I don't think it would land well with them, Ashiq.
15: We're seeing many people in the United States who are who are struggling under massive inequality in the United States. That's greater than it's been in over a century.
0: You okay, Scott?
2: God, here we go again. And what is it with these guys and their squeaky little voices? What is it with them? It's just the whole bunch of them. Yeah.
0: Okay, keep going.
15: Inequality in the United States is higher than it's been in the Gilded Age. We're now returning to something that...
14: So putting out a statement about Fidel Castro courts those people?
15: We want to expand democracy everywhere in the United States, in Cuba, and everywhere else, and that does not come at the barrel of a gun. It doesn't come at under the threat of economic blockade. Yeah. That only makes the... That limits democracy everywhere.
2: Yeah.
15: So if we want to improve
14: and
15: conditions
14: Fidel
15: for
14: Castro
15: Cubans,
14: was a beacon of democracy.
2: Yeah,
15: I wouldn't say that. I think that the revolution in Cuba led to an expansion of things like universal health care.
2: Oh my God!
0: And then it goes back to what you said before, David. These people are dumb.
1: They are dumb. They're absolutely dumb. And part of the reason is because, again, a lot of these folks are highly educated at elite institutions, but they've never had to test their ideas in the actual public square.
0: Right.
1: I'm sure this guy sounds brilliant among his like-minded comrades.
0: Probably so.
1: And they think, wow, very well spoken. But the moment you get a pushback, boy, healthcare.
2: That's true.
0: Oh, my gosh.
2: Twig Boys of America.
1: Yes. Yes.
0: Well, I don't know if you've seen the story, or a few stories, actually, out of Los Angeles. There was a proposal the L.A. City Council talking about, you know, having places for the homeless to go to have sex because they need privacy just like anybody else, right?
2: You're kidding.
17: 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This means equality. It means private sexual relief through masturbation or where appropriate and consensual with a partner. All funded by...

0: Authentic Sexual Relief Clinics is what they call
1: them. Yeah, that's crazy. That's nuts.
0: Like, holy cow. I was not prepared to get hit upside the head with that.
2: Yes. And 84 huts are already up.
0: Maybe.
2: Yes.
1: 84 sexual relief huts?
2: Correct. That's the way I understand it. They were open Monday because that audio is from a couple weeks ago.
0: Oh, my God. So the clinics are just huts?
2: But yes. As a matter of fact, the New York Post story, a village of tiny homes has sprung up on the outskirts of L.A. as the battle to house homeless people took a dystopian turn. The 84 huts, which are only 70 square feet. Well, they are like tiny little homes. Yeah,
0: that's
2: they look
0: plenty
2: like.
0: Of elbow room, I guess.
2: Oh, sure. And they had Karen Bass there for the grand unveiling. It's absolute insanity.
1: It just sounds like an Onion article.
2: I understand that.
1: It really does.
2: Yes. I totally understand what you're saying.
0: They were in a hut desert. So,
2: yes.
1: Welcome to Masturbation Mansion.
2: Well, and then they had this is a completely separate story of the public restrooms there. And people are like, someone come clean these. It's supposed to be the city that's cleaning these up, right? And it's not happening. And so they got a dude out there on the street that's saying, what are you seeing here? And you got different people going, this is, like, unbelievable. Somebody please come and clean these restrooms. Karen Bass, somebody.
3: Hi, Karen Bass. Can you do something about these public bathrooms that are supposed to be maintained by the city? And who's responsible for this bathroom?
4: The city.
3: The city.
4: The city of Los Angeles. They put this here for the people to use it.
3: What should the city be doing?
4: Coming down here looking at this and get this right or tear this thing down and put some more work in to clean this. Look at that. How can the people use this? You know, I'm letting disease just breathing in there.
2: Disease is breathing in there.
1: Well, I absolutely believe that, too.
2: Oh, it is.
0: Hygienic Bowel Relief Clinics is next.
2: It's insanity, man. Oh, yeah.
5: Oh, my God.
2: Oh, there's more from L.A., too. Oh. I think we're just scratching the surface.
5: Sexual relief clinic. All right.
2: No scratch and sniff. That's nasty.
5: Oh.
2: Oh, yeah. And the five stories we're watching today coming right up.

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0: trip powers or something. All right. The Markley, Van Camp, and Robbins Show. Jamie Markley, David Van Camp, Scott Robbins. You know what it's time for. The five stories we're watching today.
1: One, two, three, four, five.
2: Number five. In a bonkers turn of events, President Trump is apparently sitting down with his old fixer, Michael Cohen, for a podcast interview today.
0: That's unreal.
2: Cohen went scorched earth on Trump. Trump went scorched earth on him. Cohen went to prison. Trump's the president again. And, of course, Cohen was a star witness in the New York felony trial brought against Trump.
3: Well, this ought to be interesting.
2: Very much so, yes.
3: Wow, yeah.
2: It's kind of wild.
0: Do you think there's any chance Trump will win him over?
2: I think that's probably already happened, but Michael Cohen's always been a beggar. I know we got it. We're supposed to move
3: exactly
2: on this segment, but I have to share the story again.
0: It is wild.
2: It was Michael Cohen's son's bar mitzvah.
0: Yes.
2: And he had been telling everybody that Donald Trump was going to speak. Donald Trump shows up like hours late.
0: Mm-hmm.
2: And then
0: He
2: had other stuff going on. He was a busy guy, but he made an appearance. Then he grabs the microphone on the stage and spends several minutes just roasting Michael Cohen in front of his son, his rabbi, everybody.
0: Oh, yeah. He's begging me to be here.
2: He's begging me to be here. Oh, my gosh. All right.
3: Wow.
2: Number four, the FBI seized former Representative Eric Swalwell's electronics from him at the airport, and they also went after him and his D.C. home in this investigation over sexual misconduct allegations. At number three.
0: Man, that is big.
3: Oh, yeah.
2: It is big. Yeah, they met him at the airport, and that dork was like, what do we do? What about my boarding pass? It's all on.

0: it's all in the app now. Number three, after the murder of that 42-year-old woman in Fairfax County at the hands of an illegal alien, it is now being reported half of the suspects in Fairfax County's eight 2026 homicide cases are in the U.S. illegally.
1: Gosh.
0: This is a problem.
2: Yeah. Yes.
0: Number two, President Trump announced what he called economic D-Day against Iran, warning that countries providing Tehran with financial support could face serious consequences. And then number one, admittedly, I am going to personal stereo the hell out of this countdown. This is my favorite story of the day. Gustavo Gordillo is the co-chair of the New York City Democratic Socialists of America. He's what I've referred to as Gay Gomez Adams.
2: Oh, yeah.
0: Got the pencil-thin mustache, all that. Mm-hmm. He claims that he's a union electrician. Here's the thing. The union put out a statement saying he failed his apprenticeship. They booted him because he wasn't showing up for work. And also, he didn't pay his dues. So they,
2: oh my,
0: they cut him off earlier this year. So if you're keeping score at home, the top socialist activist in New York City had his parents pay for his Yale degree. They also bought him a $1.5 million house in New York. He failed out of the only job he ever tried to work and didn't pay his bills.
1: You got fired from a union job.
0: Yes.
2: Okay.
1: Well, that's not every day you hear that.
0: Yes. These socialists are mostly, the leadership is mostly downwardly mobile trust fund dorks.
2: Yes. You've been saying that for a long time.
0: Those are the top five stories that we're watching today.
2: And that's just big proof of that. Do you want more from L.A.?
1: I do.
2: Okay. L.A. also, we were talking about this earlier, because they've opened up these little huts for the homeless to go either have sex or, you know, pleasure themselves. Because they deserve privacy is what this one person was saying. They've also voted to allow homeless camps to reopen around city parks. Remember, they were finally going to clean up the city parks and finally get it out of there, you know, kids and everything else. No, the council voted to allow people to set up camps and live in parks. After a proposal by DSA council member Hugo Soto Martinez.
0: Mm.
2: And the council voted 10-3 in favor of lifting anti-camping restrictions at more than a dozen parks and public spaces across Hollywood.
1: It's unbelievable.
2: Silver Lake and surrounding neighborhoods.
0: They need the votes. They need the activists to go in there and have them fill out the registration and ballots.
2: Is that what it is?
0: I think so, yeah.
2: It's unreal.
1: As long as they knock before they enter the sugar shack.
0: You don't want to do that, yeah.
2: It does. It sounds like a joke that somebody made up when they were talking about it.
3: I'd like to propose that Los Angeles consider a pilot program for free hygienic sexual relief clinics, primarily serving the homeless and unhoused. This means equality. It means private sexual relief through masturbation or, where appropriate and consensual, with a partner.
2: Where are we?
1: Oh, boy.
2: More and what's your story coming up?

0: Peek-a-boo. Peek-a-boo. Smile.
1: Smile, buddy.
0: Come on, smile. Oh, honey, he's still not smiling.
1: Maybe he's not a smiler.
0: Yeah, maybe he's just not a happy baby.
1: Maybe he's just being a boy. You know how boys are.
0: Or maybe he's teething. Oh, poor baby. I think his gums hurt.
1: Maybe he's just tired.
0: Or maybe his tummy hurts. He didn't eat that much.
1: Maybe he's not ticklish.
0: You think maybe he's scared of the dog?
1: Maybe he'll outgrow it. Maybe it's a phase. Maybe he just doesn't like smiling.
0: Maybe he has autism, and we can definitely do something to help.
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